0: Well, another week and another twist in the ongoing saga of trade between Canada and the United States and the world, really. Protectionism is the order of the day under U.S. President Donald Trump. The latest threat is a new 10% levy on Canada because allegedly we are not doing a good enough job of keeping out of our markets goods made by forced labor. Ian McLean is the president and CEO at the Greater KW Chamber of Commerce. He also, along with Greg DeRocher from the Cambridge Chamber of Commerce, hosts Business to Business on this radio station Sundays from noon until 1. Ian, good morning.
1: Good morning, Michael. I was hoping that this interview would be about either the Rangers, go Rangers, or Farwell for Hire, but you've picked my least favorite topic right now, which is Donald Trump and tariffs and the economy. But I'm always happy to be on with you and happy to chat about anything that helps you and your show.
0: I appreciate that, my friend. And there are great stories around the fundraiser that's off to a great start. And of course, our Memorial Cup champions. But lots of folks are asking questions about the impact, Ian, of this latest threat on our local economy, or maybe even the uncertainty of renegotiating the Canada-US-Mexico agreement. What is the impact here in the region?
1: Yeah, I mean, to some degree, this latest one is just, it's just a load of BS, right? Like the president is throwing up as much spaghetti against the wall to see what sticks, and he's trying to impose or have maximum leverage as we get closer to July 1st and the renewal date. And for everyone, I mean, I think it does bear saying July 1st, nothing happens. All that happens is instead of being renewed for 16 years, the Kuzma agreement, it comes in for annual reviews over each year over the next 10 years. That's bad in and of itself, even though the agreement's in place, in that the uncertainty that you talked about, because that's the worst part about this, Mike, is if the tariffs create uncertainty because, you know, depending on what your business is, where you're getting your input materials, where your market is, so it could impact your supply chains. It could impact your input costs if your company is involved and needs steel or aluminum. Those can affect you. You know, and then we get to the other parts, which are less tariff-related, but are really have an impact on business now, which is gas prices because of the foreign wars that we're in, that the U.S. is in. Transportation costs go up, higher costs for consumers. So none of this is good. And what I would say is I think what you really identified is the uncertainty, and the biggest issue is investment is frozen. We've seen this with trying to create new jobs and have either foreign direct investment investing here in Waterloo region or business expansions. A lot of people are just putting everything on hold. And that's the kiss of death that's maybe an overstatement, but uncertainty creates capital sits on the sideline when there's uncertainty. And that's a big problem for not only Waterloo region, but right across Ontario and throughout Canada.
0: You mentioned at the outset this latest threat is a bunch of hooey. Is that to say then, Ian, that the goods that the U.S. and President Trump alleges are being made with forced labor, is our record as a country good on that front?
1: I mean, my understanding, you know, I'm not an expert in it, but you have a track record of being conscious of these. We have much higher standards than the U.S. does. So, you know, I don't think you have to draw a straight line very far from Donald Trump throwing tariffs on. First, it was fentanyl. We all knew that fentanyl was not an issue coming from Canada into the U.S., but that's how we started this game. Let's remember, let's go back to the beginning and say national security tariffs, the 232 tariffs, and fentanyl were the reasons that he could slap tariffs on us with a compliant, some would say ineffectual, Congress supporting him. He's created his own problems in the American economy. And as we all know, we are not immune. When he does these things, it affects our economy here in Canada, but it's affected everyone around the world. And so, you know, what is happening, and I, you know, we could spend the whole show on this, but he is slowly losing control of Congress. He will, in the midterms, lose the House, maybe the Senate, and that means he becomes more of a lame duck. So he's using every, you know, whether it's real or not, executive power he has, and coming up with these, you know, what I would say is it's a lot like throwing spaghetti against the wall and seeing what sticks to try and have that maximum leverage as we go into the negotiations. And that's not a good place for Canada to be, but I have to tell you, it's not a surprise, the tactic. The specifics, it's always kind of like, where did he come up with that one from? Because it's not been an its trade issue or an irritant that anyone has really put on the radar screen. So this is just one more tactic he uses to try and bully, intimidate, and add leverage to the U.S. position. And I would just remind, I think I've said this before in the air, as much as business wants a deal, needs a deal for certainty so we can get back to, you know, having, you know, an economy that works for everyone here and around the world, we can't accept a bad deal. Business wants a deal, but no deal is better than a bad deal. And the real question that I think a lot of people are asking is, seems like the U.S. wants to get to the table now because they've got their own political issues that the president does, but can we even trust an agreement that the prime minister and his team may come to with Trump and his team? Because he's not even living up to the Kuzma agreement that we have in place right now. And that, to me, is the most troubling part of this is, you know, okay, go ahead and negotiate, but can we trust the guy to actually live up to his end of the bargain?
0: Yeah, it's a great point. And you say no deal is better than a bad deal. What does a good deal look like, Ian?
1: Well, I think I'm not prepared to accept. Some people say, well, we'll have to get used to, we'll have to pay tariffs. I'm saying we've negotiated and have the most successful trade relationship up until Donald Trump arrived. Not saying it's perfect, but the most successful trade relationship in the history of the world is the one that we have. And so I would be putting much on the table without there being a benefit to Canada. I mean, this relationship does work, and I'm not entirely sure how, and you're starting to see this, I guess, is where I would say it. You're starting to see Congress people and senators whose own states and districts are being harmed significantly by the tariffs and by what it means. And so, you know, what does a good deal look like? I mean, I have to put faith in Mark Carney and the Prime Minister. We did this last time with Justin Trudeau, and while I may have a great deal to say about Justin Trudeau and Chrystia Freeland, they signed a pretty good arrangement that put us in good stead the last time around. And we have to all be crossing our fingers, toes, and saying our prayers that the Prime Minister and his team can negotiate a good deal. And, you know, beauty is always in the eye of the beholder. When they negotiate and come to it, I'm sure there will be things that people will pick at. But it needs to be more towards what we already have, which is a integrated North American economy that benefits all three countries.
0: Always great to get your perspective, Ian. And before I let you go, completely unrelated, but you got me thinking about it when you mentioned our Memorial Cup champion, Kitchener Rangers. We flew into and out of the region of Waterloo International Airport to get back and forth to Kelowna. And I saw you at a meeting of regional council last week extolling the virtues of and reminding council of the importance of that international airport to our local business community. Why is it so important?
1: You know, it's a connection to the world. Look, you know, as much as we're growing, we're 700,000, and whether we're a million people in 20 years or 25 or 30 years, it's coming, right? We are going to be a community of around a million people. We need to invest in the infrastructure that we need so that we can be successful. We can have the jobs, the healthcare, the social services we need. And you know what? It's table stakes now. things like a convention center of significant size, so we can draw people into the community, but also an airport. We need to be connected around the world, and frankly, one of the opportunities, because we're investing now, and why it's forward looking, is that Toronto Pearson Airport will eventually run out of times and slots for flights, especially international flights. There are going to be regional airports that are going to have to support, like, secondary airports, and you know, people may fly in and out of different places. It may involve Waterloo Region Airport. So investing in the infrastructure now sets us up for the future, where we have more service to more places across Canada and and short haul flights into the U.S. And frankly, that gets us to the world. If you can get to Chicago or New York or from here, from Montreal or Halifax, you can get around the world. And that's the connection here. Is we are in a global marketplace now. Airport infrastructure is not a nice to have. It's a have to have. If you're going to compete globally around the world.
0: Ian, always appreciate your perspective on the show. Thanks very much for being here.
1: Thanks, Mike.
0: Ian McLean is the president and CEO at the Greater KW Chamber of Commerce. He, along with his colleague Greg DeRocher, who leads the Cambridge Chamber of Commerce, are on this radio station weekly, Sundays from noon until 1 with Business to Business. It is an excellent program. If you haven't listened before, I encourage you to check it out. They are keeping their fingers on the pulse of all things business on the show. And we primarily speak to Ian today insofar as the impact of this uncertainty. And that's really what it comes down to, right? I really like the spaghetti against the wall analogy that Ian makes when it comes to U.S. President Donald Trump and the application of, or the threat to apply, tariffs on various countries, including Canada, the most recent being a 10% tariff, because allegedly we are importing too many goods that are made with forced labor. Ian, first off, says this latest salvo is a bunch of BS, but further, and I loved the reminder, let's go back to the beginning of all of this and what it was allegedly all about, right? Safer borders, the trafficking and movement of fentanyl, etc., which was deemed bogus and found to be bogus early on. And now here we are, as the U.S. president approaches the midterms, may lose control of both the House and the Senate, and is just on a whim, seemingly, firing off these ideas and or these threats. I guess in light of the most recent events, it's great that President Trump can fire off these threats when he's awake. Who falls asleep at a playoff game for any sport? I mean, I might stay awake for a soccer playoff game, for crying out loud, but the president fell asleep at Madison Square Garden last night as the New York Knicks lost their NBA Finals game. I don't know how you fall asleep at a playoff game in a stadium that is that full, and I couldn't help but chuckle when the boos were audible during the national anthem, but President Trump later said, oh no, they're mostly cheers. It was a very nice reception for me at Madison Square Garden. Nonetheless, Ian McLean, President CEO of the Greater KW Chamber of Commerce, joins us on the show to talk about the uncertainty for our local business community around the constant threats and the evolving threats of the application of tariffs from the United States. We are working on getting that new Canada-U.S.-Mexico agreement worked out. Prime Minister Carney has said this latest threat from the United States, not a surprise, and we will continue working on that negotiation of a new trade pact. This is the Mike Farwell Show on 570 News Radio and Rogers TV.
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Oh, just look at that jackpot. It is my new daily obsession. I keep my eyes on the Farwell for Hire 50-50 jackpot, which is now greater than $70,000, the take-home prize, greater than $35,000. And you know what that means. I mean, yeah, it means Kyle gets out of the penalty box. Okay. He broke the rules on the show while I was away. He did so with intent. We put him in the penalty box until the jackpot in the Farwell for Hire 50-50 raffle reached $70,000, which it now has. I was also unable to enjoy one of my favorite treats, the butter tart, until the jackpot got to $70,000. But here we are. And I promise you, every day when we do this story, it's not just going to be about Farwell for Hire. I promise.

0: It is hard to not make the connection, though, today to the Farwell for Hire fundraiser and what Phil and the team at On-Site Computer Services in Kitchener did this morning, realizing that we were so close to that $70,000 jackpot, $35,000 take-home, that they thought they would allow me the chance today to eat butter tarts, bought $800 worth of 50-50 raffle tickets to put us over that $70,000 mark in the jackpot. Thank you to Phil and the team at On-Site Computer Services for doing that. 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You can go to cf5050.ca, get your tickets in that raffle. And remember, we are also raising important money for cystic fibrosis research. And if you buy before Friday, you will also be eligible for our next early bird prize, $1,500 from the Better Business Bureau. So On-Site Computer Services comes through out of nowhere today to allow me to eat a butter tart. And they even brought butter tarts into the station, or sent butter tarts into the station. Unreal. Better Business Bureau is there with our early bird prize for this week, $1,500 cash. And I'm sure you know the name David Schooley and the Negotiators team with RE/MAX Twin City. Well, every year, the Negotiators donate $1,000 for every Farwell for Hire house they sell to our fundraising campaign. And then last week on the show, I got this call from David, who, as you know, along with leading that Negotiators team with RE/MAX Twin City, David is part of the ownership group with Waterloo Region Sports and Entertainment, the KW Titans, and our Kitchener Panthers.
1: I would like you to look at the calendar in the next day or so, and let's pick a Kitchener Panthers Farwell for Hire game. We're going to make it better. Anybody that walks up and buys a ticket, we're going to donate $5 to the Farwell for Hire.
0: Holy cow.
1: On whatever day that is. So I'm going to leave that to you and Jen to figure out. We play typically on Thursday nights and Sunday afternoons. So if you can fit it into the schedule in the next few weeks or whenever you'd like, we will do that. We'd love to donate some more money to the Farwell for Hire.
0: Well, David Schooley and the Negotiators and Waterloo Region Sports and Entertainment, we're not turning down an opportunity like that, are we? So on Sunday, June the 21st, yes, Father's Day, why not take Dad to the good old baseball game? Let's get together at Jack Couch Park in Kitchener on the 21st. So a week from this coming Sunday, and $5 from every ticket sold is going to be donated to Farwell for Hire. David also tells me the proceeds of the 50-50 at the game on Sunday the 21st will also be donated to Farwell for Hire. So let's get together at the ballpark. We'll enjoy a beautiful Sunday afternoon of ball, and $5 from every ticket sold will be donated to Farwell for Hire. Let's take Dad to the ball game for Father's Day on Sunday the 21st. And thank you to David Schooley and Waterloo Region Sports and Entertainment for getting behind our campaign in a big way and helping us raise even more money for cystic fibrosis research. Yes, that would absolutely qualify. David and the Hirani family from Waterloo Region Sports and Entertainment as the kind of people who are not jackwagons. We've got an update on the way from the 570 News Center in the next 30 minutes. Ice cream for breakfast, you say? Yes, I answer. And two women who have made it their mission to ensure that everyone in this region has access to necessities. Those stories coming up on the Mike Farwell Show, 570 News Radio and Rogers TV.
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10: From the National Newsroom of the Canadian Press, I'm Lisa Laporte. Peace negotiations are now at risk between the U.S. and Iran after the latter downed an Apache helicopter, sparking retaliatory strikes from the U.S. Here's ABC Chief Global Affairs Correspondent Martha Raddatz.
11: These ongoing retaliatory U.S. strikes on Iran targeting multiple locations like radar and command and control centers are a significant response to the downing of that U.S. Apache helicopter. But tonight, Iran vowing a decisive response to the U.S. and any nation here in the Middle East hosting U.S. bases.
10: That was ABC's Martha Raddatz. Police in Ontario say the former Air Canada captain who's been accused of piloting with a fraudulent license flew more than 900 flights over 17 years. Detective Sergeant Chad Mitchell with Peel Regional Police says the Barrie, Ontario man is facing charges including fraud, forged documents, and public mischief.
12: The police investigation focused on the career of the accused from its onset in 1998 to its completion in 2025. The accused flew initially as a first officer with Air Canada and in 2009 was promoted to the rank of captain.
10: Air Canada says in a statement the pilot was removed from duty as soon as the company learned of the issue. Ontario Premier Doug Ford has offered his condolences to the family of a police officer killed today in the line of duty. Constable Tarun Bali died after being seriously injured during an investigation in Northern Ontario. Police say one person is in custody but haven't given any further details on the incident that led to his death. A town in western Manitoba is on high alert after receiving about 190 millimeters of rain since the weekend. The prolonged rainfall has prompted the town of Swan River to declare a state of emergency. A BC researcher has recently discovered that ancient squirrel scat can still smell just as fresh today as it did some 700,000 years ago. Hakai Institute scientist Tyler Murchie says the droppings collected from burrows preserved by permafrost for a millennia didn't smell like anything at first, but once he inserted fluid to release the ancient DNA they contained, there was an overwhelming smell.
13: I would have thought that the microbes in the digestive system would have destroyed the DNA, but it turns out in some cases DNA can be quite resistant to degradation. And when you combine that with being frozen perpetually for all this time, you can have some really amazing preservation of these biomolecules.
10: Murchie is the lead author of a new peer-reviewed study published in the journal Nature Communications that used the frozen feces to identify an array of plant and animal life in Yukon's Klondike region, including woolly mammoths. This is the Canadian Press. In sports, Game 4 of the Stanley Cup Final gets underway this hour between the Carolina Hurricanes and Vegas Golden Knights. Vegas leads the series 2-1. Canadian tennis star Victoria Amboko and Serena Williams advanced to the second round at the HSBC Championships Grass Court Tennis Tournament today with a win. It was Williams' first pro match since 2022. And Jaden Nelson will replace injured midfielder Marcelo Flores on Canada's roster at the FIFA World Cup. He says it's a great feeling to get the nod.
14: You know, it's a dream come true, you know, especially with a World Cup being at home. Like you said, with surviving cancer and everything, it's a big deal, you know. It hasn't hit me yet, but it's just inspirational to a lot of people that I know that want to do big things in life. And yeah, I'm hopefully that I'm able to be that person for them to look up to.
10: Canada opens the tournament Friday against Bosnia-Herzegovina in Toronto. From the Canadian Press, I'm Lisa Laporte.
2: The best of Mike Farwell is back. Here's just some of what you missed. 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

0: Well, I was just chatting off air with our next guests who joined me in studio, and I was telling them how much I love the campaign that they do every year because it just screams grassroots, and they have made it very easy to support their efforts. And we're going to get into how successful, how incredibly successful those efforts were again this year. As we welcome into the studio, Michaela Correa, who's the founder of Access to Necessities, period. Michaela, good morning.
1: Good morning, Mike. Thanks for having us.
0: Great to have you back. Marissa Warner with us as well, a partner in this annual campaign. Good morning, Marissa.
2: Hello, Mike.
0: So, Michaela, let me start with you. Where did this idea of a campaign called Access to Necessities, period, come from?
1: It was a brain baby, as I like to refer to it, one of my good brain babies, because they're not all winners. Basically, at the time in which I started my real estate career, so several years ago, my brokerage is very

0: do a product donation campaign. And I'm going to kind of put it out there, collect products, find a few really great community resources that support vulnerable populations who might need these items, and I'm going to donate to them. And it started as simple as that, and it's grown, you know, several years later to this amazing campaign where we have donated tens of thousands of products to different groups in our community.
1: Marissa, how did you, if I carry on the brain baby analogy, adopt this brain baby? How did you get involved?
2: I became involved in this relationship. So Mikaela and I have been friends for a very long time. I don't know how long, but
0: we don't need to say.
2: Anyway, and I saw her first introduction of this campaign and efforts from her. And at the time I just said, like, hey, do you need help like counting or organizing? Or like, what do you need help with? Mm-hmm. That was year one. And so we just had like a little party and
0: tampons everywhere on my living room floor, some coffee and Bailey's.
2: Very good. And it kind of evolved from there. So after the first year, we just talked about having a more formal role in the campaign to help promote it, organize it, because there is a lot that goes into this every single year and throughout the years as well. So that's how I kind of was adopted into.
0: I let her in.
1: So, Mikaela, the first time you're trying this, I always find this fascinating. Like, great, so you've established a business in real estate, and you want to do something to give back, and you choose helping vulnerable populations so that they also have access to these necessities, as you call the campaign, right?
2: Yeah.
1: So when you first started out, how did you spread the word and begin collecting these donations of tampons, other menstrual products?
0: It was very simple and very close to home. I reached out to family and friends directly. I reached out kind of to like my circle, my sphere. So business contacts, my clients, my real estate clients, colleagues. And I basically just created an email template and, you know, wrote out what I was doing, why I was doing it, and what kind of contribution I felt it would have directly to our community. And I just got a huge response. And the great thing was I sent it out to my people, and my people sent it out to their people, and they sent it out to the, so it just kind of rippled. And you just realize how many people are excited to help, willing to help, if they're kind of just given a little platform or a little avenue. Like, the kindness and the want to contribute is there. It's innate in people. Sometimes they just need the right outlet to participate in. And that's how it started. And I drove to pretty much people's houses or places of business, and I loaded up my trunk and I brought it home and stored it in my basement. And then we would count, organize, and distribute. And we have formalized it a little bit since then. We've added in community partners, which are businesses that house a bin for us every month. And just continuing to spread the word more formally. Mm-hmm. And it's just grown so beautifully since that first year.
2: And social media is so beautiful.
1: Yes.
2: Right?
1: Yes.
2: Like,
0: powerful.
2: Yeah, very, very powerful. And the reach that you can have in such both targeted and untargeted ways. It's not that we pave to target, but when you start tagging certain community partners and just the city and the region, and you bring those people in locally to you. And I think I've been amazed more than anything how many people it has reached that I didn't know before this. And they have said to me, like, oh, we've been following you girls for a long time and you've done such a great job. So I just think there is such a beautiful power of social media. There's good and bad with everything, but this has been such a positive from it.
1: And we absolutely can see that. And I love that the social media is a positive in this regard. And you've made it easy, Mikaela, on folks, get the donations to a drop-off location or you're collecting. Exactly, right? And then it's pretty easy to get behind. How do you manage distribution once you've collected everything, getting it to the agencies that can use it?
0: Well, we definitely need to shout out Trish, who is our campaign volunteer. She's kind of our third little piece of the puzzle. Trish has kind of contributed to allocating all of the donations once we've collected, counted, and organized. So I kind of have a little spreadsheet of all of the groups, and it's different each year because some of them only have so much storage space. So I might have given a group 3 bags.

0: bags full of products 1 year, and they can only take one bag the following year. So we kind of touch base with them, see what their needs are, and then I schedule dates and times for Trish to go drop off. We usually get to chat with them a little bit, see their space, interact, and then she leaves them there, and they kind of take it from there in terms of distributing. So Trish is a huge part of distribution now. Marissa and I still take part in it, but she kind of just, again, as a friend, and came around and said, how can I help? And we said, you can do this if you want to. And she said, I would love to. And you, again, she just really wanted to contribute to her community and felt this was a good way to do so.
1: Mm-hmm. Great network, great people getting behind all of this. How many years is it now?
0: Six, seven.
2: We did our first...
0: 2020 was the first year I did the campaign. Yeah.
2: Because I remember sorting with masks on.
0: Yes. And I remember because that's when I was pregnant with my first son. Mm-hmm. That's when I found out I was pregnant with my first son. So this was our seventh year doing the campaign.
2: Doing the campaign.
0: Yes.
2: And we are so proud to say that this was our record-breaking year.
0: Yeah. Amazing.
2: We collected more than we ever have.
0: Over 22,000 products this year.
2: It's unbelievable.
0: Isn't that amazing?
1: It's incredible.
0: Can you say that number?
2: Right. And those products really range from pads and tampons and menstrual cups and period underwear as well. And because every single one of the associations that we support, they have different needs.
0: Yeah.
2: And there's some that request more of one item than the other. Demographic has a lot to do with it as well. And we really try to cater to that so that it has the biggest impact. And it is beautiful. And one of the other things I was going to add, I think numbers are such a powerful thing. And not only was this our record-breaking year number-wise, but I think when people start to realize how in need people are, so we've started to vocalize some of the stats. So in Canada, 1 in 4 women need to decide between food and eating in a day and buying menstrual products. And when you say 1 in 4, a lot of these women have families.
0: Yeah.
2: So it's not just them eating, it's their family as well. So it's a very sobering reality. And I think numbers, I rely on numbers myself just to really drive a point home. And that impacted me probably the most.
0: And it's not a one-time thing. This is a monthly reoccurrence for anyone who's not familiar. It's a constant front of mind decision that they are forced to make, unfortunately. So...
1: 22,000 products collected
0: this year. I kind of had like a quiet little goal to myself that maybe 10 years, 100,000. I think we can hit that next year already.
2: Oh, for sure.
0: Because of where we're at, which is just, it's not about that, but I just love to see again the number. You can just kind of visualize that in terms of effect within the community.
1: Right.
2: And I think another key thing that we have changed over the years, like anything, you grow, evolve, make tweaks. 2 years ago, we introduced a GoFundMe because there are a lot of people that are they're local, but not super local, and they want to have an impact and contribute to the campaign. So we set up a GoFundMe so that they can provide a monetary donation. And that has been, I think, a significant game changer for us.
0: It's fueled it forward for
2: totally.
0: Sure.
2: So that money, all of it goes directly to purchasing more products. And typically after we have our donation campaign in February, so every February is our donation campaign and we do our count. We look at our count, we look at what we've collected, and we use the money to fill the gaps of the most needed products so that we have a really vast range of products to provide those organizations that have specific requests so that we can service that.
1: So you are definitely out there more aggressively, if you will, in February for the collection and talking about the campaign. But I know that this really does continue on an ongoing basis.
2: It does.
1: Michaela, how can folks get involved, learn more?
0: Well, look out for us for sure in February. So February 2027 will be our next campaign. That's really the month we run it. But like you said, it spills out into the entire year. So you can reach out to either of us anytime. We're happy to take donations. On Instagram, I'm @_MikaelaCorea, and Marissa is @TheHomeNarrative. Mm-hmm. That's a really good place to connect initially. I think it's a comfortable space for strangers to just be like, hey, I see what you're doing. How can I help? You can also visit our respective websites mm-hmm. if you want to know what your options are for contributing, or if you just want to know a little bit more about what we're doing mm-hmm. and the impact that it has.
1: I'm on the site right now, thehomenarrative.com. It's really easy, and you can find all the information there. And I trust that the two of you will be back early 2027.
0: If you'll have us.
1: Absolutely.
2: We'll bring you a treat, maybe.
1: It's not required. I mean, I won't say no, right. But it's not required. And we'll put out that goal of getting to 100,000 products in next year's campaign.
0: Let's do it.
2: We'll get there.
1: Yeah. I love what you're doing. I absolutely love it. Congratulations on a record year.
0: Thank you
1: for being here today.
0: Thanks for having us.
1: Michaela Correa and Marissa Warner, Access to Necessities, period. 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You'll find more information about the excellent work that these women are doing in our community. This is the Mike Farwell Show on 570 News Radio and Rogers TV.
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1: Hey, guess what you can do this weekend? I mean, I suppose if you're my age, you can do it anytime you want. But I'm not sure it's necessarily doctor recommended. The thing that I'm talking about is eating ice cream for breakfast. But it is absolutely encouraged this weekend because it is the continuation of a long-running fundraiser in our community. And it's got a very good story behind it, and it's going to a very worthy cause. And here to tell us about the story, the why, is the founder herself of Ice Cream for Breakfast, my good friend, Maddie Letizzi. Good morning, Maddie.
10: Good morning. How are you doing, Mike?
1: Well, I'm doing very well, thank you. How are you? Because we're getting close. Saturday the 13th is Ice Cream for Breakfast Day.
10: It is. I'm very excited. I'm super excited. We're starting to pick up all the ice cream now, and it's becoming real. I'm very excited.
1: I'm glad to hear that. Tell us a little more first, Maddie, about you yourself.
10: Yeah, well, of course. Well, hello, everyone. I'm Madison. I'm 18 years old and from Kitchener. So this will be my 9th annual fundraiser for Make-A-Wish. And for those of you who aren't aware of who Make-A-Wish is, it's a company that grants wishes for children with critical illnesses. And in 2015, I actually had my wish granted by Make-A-Wish. And I got to go to my favorite theme park in Florida to meet Anna and Elsa. And then after my 7th out of 8 spinal surgeries, I have scoliosis and muscular dystrophy. While I was recovering, I wanted to give back to Make-A-Wish so I could help other children feel the joy I felt. So I took my favorite part of my wish trip and made it ice cream for breakfast. And, you know, I made it my fundraiser.
1: Okay, so a couple of things caught my attention there. First of all, you said you're 18 and this is going to be your 9th fundraiser. So,
10: yes.
1: I mean, I'm not the best in math, but you started this when you were 9, 10 years old?
10: Yeah, I was 8 years old.
1: Incredible. Incredible. And then it was after your 7th of 8 spinal surgeries.
10: Yes.
1: 8 spinal surgeries for a young woman, Madison, who's now just 18 years old. What was that going through that experience like for you?
10: I was very young. My last spinal surgery was when I was 14. But, you know, I had so much support and, you know, all of it helped me. And, you know, Make-A-Wish granting my wish when I was younger really helped boost my joy and my happiness. And, you know, I kept looking back on it. And obviously I was looking back on it during my 7th surgery. And I guess, you know, that caused me to give back.
1: And part of that time in hospital recovering was when you were able to eat ice cream for breakfast. Is that right?
10: Yeah, so much ice cream. So much ice cream.
1: There's no such thing as too much ice cream, though, Maddie. Take it from an expert.
10: Agree.
1: Yeah, good. Okay, so then you start the ice cream for breakfast fundraiser. And over the past 9 years, in support of Make-A-Wish, how much money have you been able to raise?
10: The past 9 years, we've been able to raise $85,000. And it honestly wouldn't be able to happen without the support from our community, you know, my family, the local ice cream shops that donate all the ice cream, which is absolutely amazing.
1: $85,000 over 9 years. That is a lot of ice cream, Maddie.
10: Oh, it is. I agree.
1: Okay.
10: I agree. It's awesome.
1: I mentioned at the outset that this weekend provides our opportunity to eat ice cream for breakfast. We can all do it. It's guilt-free because we're helping your fundraiser.
10: We're helping a great cause.
1: That's right. We are. Make-A-Wish is the cause. Specifically, Saturday. What do we need to know, Maddie?
10: We need to know it's at the Stanley Park Community Center, 9 a.m. to 12 p.m. And I also have some exciting news. The first 86 people that come will each receive 1 free large Dairy Queen Blizzard coupon.
1: What? Come on,
10: yeah.
1: That's awesome.
10: I know, it's awesome. And, you know, I've got some flavors so far that I know of. So for this year, we have cookie dough, gold medal ribbon, 9-Ammo bar, and butterscotch ripple. And then we also have so many more that are a surprise to me, too.
1: Well, you had me at Gold Medal Ribbon. That's one of my favorites.
10: Perfect.
1: Stanley Park Community Center. That's the corner of Ottawa and Franklin. Saturday starts at 9. The first 86 people get a coupon for a free Dairy Queen.
10: Yeah, it's awesome.
1: It is fantastic. Okay, Maddie, so when we get our ice cream, I mean, you usually have like sauces and sprinkles and like what?
10: Yep.
1: Yeah, we're going to have those options available, too?
10: Yeah, so I am still deciding on our toppings.
1: Okay.
10: But right now we have caramel sauce, strawberry sauce, chocolate sauce, all the sauces you can imagine of. And then obviously the ice cream and the toppings will be there as well.
1: And do we just donate? Is there a set
10: any amount?
1: Any amount. Whatever we feel
10: any amount,
1: to donate.
10: Everything's welcome.
1: Perfect. So we make the decision on how much we're donating, but we're getting ice cream for breakfast this
10: Saturday.
1: You get Saturday.
10: Ice cream either way.
1: Ice cream either way, starting at 9 at the Stanley Park Community Center.
10: Yes.
1: Maddie, thank you so much for everything that you do, and I will see you Saturday morning for ice cream for breakfast.
10: Thank you for your support, and thank you for having me.
1: You bet. Take care. We'll see you Saturday.
10: See you Saturday.
1: Okay, bye-bye.
10: Bye-bye.
1: That is my good friend, Maddie Letizzi, for 9 years now. She has been hosting an ice cream for breakfast fundraiser in support of Make-A-Wish. She has raised $85,000 so far, so I know we're going to put her over $100,000 and then some this year. Show up Saturday morning starting at 9 at the Stanley Park Community Center. That's the corner of Ottawa and Franklin in Kitchener. We will all enjoy some ice cream for breakfast. The first 86 of us there will get that DQ coupon, and we're going to help Maddie raise more money for Make-A-Wish. An update from the 570 News Center is coming up, and then let's go back in time to the Chimers. I mean, this very radio station used to be 570 Chime. Even before that, the Chimers were a thing. We were still 1,400 and something on the dial. Anyway, that's all coming up. Stay with us on the Mike Farwell Show. A trip down memory lane is next. 570 News Radio and Rogers TV.
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0: Well, we have arrived into the week that will end the work week Friday with a little bit of a trip down memory lane to the old Chimers fast pitch team. And yes, Chimers, as in Chime Radio, 570 Chime, although I think when the Chimers got going, Chime was still 1490. Yeah, on the AM dial. That voice you hear is that of John Thompson, one of the founders of Let's Talk Sports Waterloo Region and the key driving force behind the organization of this reunion trip down memory lane on Friday. Good morning, John.
1: Hi, thanks. And I've got lots of help there with some alumni, so it's not just me. And we'll talk about that a little bit later. But we're looking forward to our Fastball Memories get-together gathering on Friday, June 12th. It's going to be during the afternoon. We're going to be at one of the more popular gathering spots from the old days in Waterloo, and that's the KW Naval Association, or the KW Navy Club, as people call it, at 315 Weber Street North. And we're going to gather, and we've got a couple of modest program items that we'll talk about. And anybody who remembers the good fast, you said fast pitch. That's in those days, it was called fastball. It was just simply fastball. Fast pitch became, slow pitch became more common. Then to differentiate, they called this fast pitch. But in the old days, and I think Dean will back this up, it was, are you a fastball player or baseball player or whatever the case may be. But we're hoping to get, you know, 50, 60, 70 people out on Friday afternoon at the Navy Club. And we're going to pay tribute to one of the founders of the Chimers Fastball, and that's Glenn Mazur. Glenn passed away earlier this year, unfortunately, but he was among a group of people in the, I think, late 60s when the Intercity Fastball League had already been formed about 5 years into the making. And there was a Waterloo senior team that played in the Inter-County League, not the Intercity League. And then they made a transition because I think they saw that the Intercity Fastball League was going to be very competitive, not much travel because there were so many good teams around the area here. And we're going to celebrate that, tell some stories. Some of them will be true, and we'll have to differentiate between the truth and that. But we'll come back a little later and talk about our panel that we've got lined up at that time.
0: Sure. So Friday at the Navy Club on Weber Street North. And what time are we getting underway?
1: Doors open at 1 o'clock.
0: Okay.
1: Cash bar, be some snacks that will be available for purchase there as well. And then at 2 o'clock, we've got a bit of a program. And including in that will be some remarks from the Mazur family. And we'll talk about that a little later as well, because Glenn's kids, for lack of a better term, will be there, and even some grandkids.
0: I love it. Okay, so that's all happening on Friday. And another member of this Chimers alumni, Dean Musselman, joins us in studio this morning as well. Good morning.
2: Thank you, Mike. Thanks for having me on the show.
0: Great to have you on the show. And, you know, the number of times that we've been able to kind of reminisce about fastball and its heyday around here, I've mentioned it on numerous occasions, Dean. I mean, look, we feel like, or a lot of times we're called a hockey town around here, obviously because of our Rangers. We've got a rich history in boxing, but fastball as well, another rich history of this sport. How did you get into it?
2: Well, ironically, I never played fastball because there was no minor fastball organization. So I played hardball up to about 14, 15. But when I was 10 or so, my older brother was playing on a Kitchener travel team, fastball team. So that's where I sort of got introduced to it. And I really liked it. It was so much different than baseball. It was obviously the pitcher was closer, the bases, everything seemed to happen faster. And that's when I got introduced. Now, and I started, well, when I got to high school, I was working at night, so I really couldn't join any leagues. So I got asked to, when I was 21, that's my first time playing fastball, I got asked to come out to the Kent Hotel, the old Kent Hotel team, and try out for them. So I
1: was that your first trip to the Kent when you turned 21?
2: Yes, dear, it was. So that's when I first started playing, and then I played there 1 year, and then that league folded, I believe. And I went to the Kitchener News and the KFL for a year. And then in 82, Glenn asked me if I'd be interested in trying out. And I, like that, facing those pitchers are quite a big step up from the like the KFL pitchers. So I thought, well, you know, I'll give it a shot. So I didn't play a whole lot. I sort of subbed in and had injuries and vacation and stuff. So that year I played in 82, and then 83 I started playing more. There was quite a bit of turnover on the team in 83, so I got to play regular there. So then I played till for the Chimers until I think it was 90, and then 91 became the Waterloo Twins. And then I 91, 92, and then 93, you know, the body was starting to break down a bit, and so I wasn't playing much. So I talked to Larry Lynch about helping him coach, because he was doing that all by himself, and it's quite a bit of work for. So I took care of the on-field stuff, so he had time to do his off-field stuff, and I did that for 93, 94, 95 was my last year, and then I tapped out at that point. So it was a good career, though.
0: It certainly is, and I mean, anybody that can survive a few years working with Larry Lynch,
2: yes.
0: Hawk, I mean, you've got war stories from that, Dean.
2: Yes, that's more for a podcast, though, than a radio.
0: Okay, we will keep that in mind. Can you give us a sense? You talked about those various teams and leagues that you were associated with or played on, then managed, but what fastball meant in this community at the time?
2: Oh... Well, fastball is more popular in the rural. Like they had, you know, and the guys were playing a lot younger then too, probably 15, 16. And,
0: sure.
2: But for me personally, it meant a lot, obviously, because I did it for 14 years, and, you know, I had a lot of friends I played hockey with and also played fastball with and against. And I don't know, I thought it was very important for the community, you know, going forward. So.
1: A couple of things back in those days, especially in the 70s and 80s, I was on the Chimers board for about 10 years, and I helped do some promotions and did the printed programs and that sort of thing. Dean, you probably remember some of the times, one of the tournaments that we attended every year was the Waterloo Chimers tournament. How good was that tournament?
2: Oh, I love that tournament, especially as a kid. I got, 13, 14, I got the bike over to Waterloo, the old Centennial Park there on Westmount.
1: Yeah.
2: And I got to watch the Chimer games at night, and then the tournaments was awesome. You could bike over there. Games start at 9. There's two games going all day and sometimes half the night of extra innings and stuff. So as a fan, I loved it. As a player, obviously, it's always cool to play in front of your friends and family and stuff. But the away tournaments are pretty cool, too. We did a lot of traveling back in the day. And
0: how far afield would you go?
2: Well, back in the, when I first started playing, there were still lots of teams around. There was the Memorial League and the Inner City League and the OFL. There was so many teams. You could go an hour circumference and, wow. But as it got, as years went on, obviously teams came less and less. You had to travel further away. The farthest, we've gone for the World Championships, we went to Victoria, B.C., we went to Salt Lake City, went to Kimberley, Wisconsin, PEI, Summerside PEI, and Sioux City, Iowa was my last in 95, so there was some pretty good traveling around, so.
0: Iowa is a beautiful spot for baseball.
2: Yes.
0: And, John, you mentioned being on that board for the Chimers. How was it that we were able to sustain this high-level fastball club in town for as long as we did?
1: Well, there was a group, I think it was around 67 or so, that formed the team that I think was a bit of an offshoot from the St. Clements team, too. Some of the players came in and played in Waterloo in the senior team, and they played in the Inter-City Fastball League, which I had mentioned was started around 1960. So they already had a half dozen years track record as a very highly competitive. And the thing about that was that you had good fastball with some awesome pitchers, and all the games were within probably 30, 35, 45 minutes, because you had Waterloo, you had two teams in Galt, you had Guelph, you had Stratford at one time, had two teams. And then Dean mentioned about the Rural League, and that was a really strong league. It was the North Waterloo Rural Softball League. And every little place St. Clements, Breslau, Bloomingdale, they all had teams, and those were only like 3 or 4 miles apart. They had some, did you remember the rules in that league at all, the North Florida league?
2: They had leadoffs.
1: Yeah.
0: So they had different rules from one league to the next.
2: Yes.
0: Oh, wow.
2: They had their own. They had leadoffs. You could lead off from first or whatever base, but the pitcher could balk. So he could be in his windup and throw the ball in his glove and then try to pick the runners off. Yeah, it was different. First time I seen that,
1: Wasn't there one pitcher I heard? I've never seen this, but I heard that in his windup, he could throw behind his back to first base to try to get a pickoff.
2: Yeah.
1: So there was leadoffs, which contributed to more stolen bases. It was a little more offensive-minded, I think.
2: Yes, but you had to be careful.
0: The idea must have been, though, because, Dean, you talked about it earlier, the pitcher is much closer, and these fellas, when they wind up, oh, boy, that's coming in fast.
2: It comes in pretty quick.
0: And it's, right, and it's not far away. Yeah. It must have been a way to generate, because the scoring must have been lower, right?
2: Oh, it's...
1: Well,
2: in good
1: fastball over the years, low-scoring games were the measure.
0: Right.
1: Because of the dominance of the pitchers.
0: Absolutely.
1: I think the pitching distance used to be, let's say, maybe 49 feet, and then it was moved to, I think, ended up around 46 or 43 feet from the pitching slab.
2: 46 when I played, yes.
1: Yeah.
2: The bases were 60.
1: And baseball, of course, is 60 feet, 6 inches, so it's a third, 25% less. And so it's not so much the speed of the pitch, it's the reaction time, because the pitch is coming. And over the years, it used to be, 2 feet on the rubber and a lot of strict pitching rules. But once the Twins got in with the International Softball Congress and that, the rules were a little more lax, and 2 feet on the rubber became 1 foot on the rubber became, So the point of release for a guy like Darren Zack was probably about 38 feet. There's an 8-foot circle when the pitcher has the ball. There's no advancing of the bases within the 8-foot circle. But he would land on or outside the 8-foot circle. So take 46 minus 8. The pitch is being delivered at about 38 feet. And
2: I think that circle is more of a suggestion than a rule.
1: Yeah.
0: Dean Musselman, John Thompson in studio with us. Chimers alumni, as we remember the great history of fastball in this community. There's an event coming up on Friday, John will tell us more about, as well as we continue our conversation this morning on the Mike Farwell Show. This is 570 News Radio and Rogers TV.
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0: This Friday marks our opportunity to hear some stories and remember the old Chimers fastball team. It's happening at the Navy Club on Weber Street North in Waterloo. Doors open at 1. More on that in a moment as we're in conversation with John Thompson, Dean Musselman, Chimers alumni. We just got into this a bit during the commercial break, John, but when you think back on the heyday, right, and Dean was sharing some great stories about the heyday of the Chimers and of fastball, how do we compare today?
1: Well, it's two different eras for sure. It certainly, in the Chimers' heyday in the 60s, 70s, and going into the 80s, most of the teams had local talent. You might have an import pitcher. An import would be, well, he lived five post offices away or something. You know, like maybe last year he played in London and this year in the Memorial League, and then he ended up coming here. Yeah. We've got a panel put together for Friday afternoon. Mike, thanks very much for agreeing to serve as a moderator for the panel. As well, I'd like you to give yourself a little plug for Farwell for Hire, if you could, right now. We're going to try and collect a little bit of money for your cause. So what is Farwell for Hire for those fastball people who might not be aware of it? I'm interviewing you.
0: It's a fundraiser that I do every year, and you're making it easy on me this time around. But I essentially hire myself out for odd jobs in exchange for a donation to my charity, which is cystic fibrosis, and we do research into a cure for that, and I think we're getting awfully close, and this is my kind of job to do. I'd love listening to these old stories, and talking is something that I'm pretty accustomed to.
1: One of the things in the 70s, we mentioned about the Chimers hosting a tournament, but on occasion they would bid for successfully in hosting the Ontario Eliminations. And in those days, you might get 20, even 25 teams, all of whom had, many of them had studs for pitchers. Like they would have aces like Dick Ames in London and Steve Rogg and all kinds of other people that fastball people with good memories would recall. But when we hosted it here in Waterloo, it was better than the Canadians because there were so many good teams from Ontario competing for the right to win that tournament. It's called the Eliminations, and then to qualify to go to the Canadians. Dean, you also played in some of those.
2: A lot of eliminations, yes.
1: Yeah.
2: 85, we played in the Canadians in Waterloo.
1: Mm-hmm. Yeah, we hosted the Canadians,
2: yes,
1: that's right.
2: Yes, came third.
1: Yep.
2: Yeah, bad coaching.
1: Yeah. I remember another Musselman, Tiger Musselman, came up. I was involved in helping coach manage the team, and we ended up, I think we were like 5-0 during the round robin, but then we ended up losing a couple, came in, we got the bronze medal, and that was pretty good compared to the teams we played against. Dorchester, I think.
2: Yes.
1: I think it might have been. Oh, it was A, B, and C. Breaking clutch from.
2: That was the Canadians.
1: Yeah, the Canadians. Yeah,
2: Alberta
1: breaking clutch.
2: Yes.
1: Yeah. So there
2: yes.
1: was.
2: And BC.
1: Yeah.
2: Manitoba. Yeah, there was a lot of good teams back there.
0: But we held our own here in this region and in the province for sure.
1: Yeah. Yeah. Yeah. But Tiger Musselman said, that Alberta break and clutch, they got the gold medals, but they're so envious of you guys, they went and got their gold medal of bronze, so they'd be just like you guys. So that may not be true, but.
0: All right, John, tell us more about the panel that you have assembled for Friday afternoon at the Navy Club and how folks can get involved.
1: Okay, Mike, so we're grateful that you're going to moderate that, and we've got four Chimers alumni, Vince Denemy, John Miller, Doug Neal, and Peter Brill. Now, Pete was part of the St. Clements team in the late 60s. He was probably at some of those meetings when they decided to go into the Intercity Fastball League. Pete's carved out quite a resume as a hockey manager over the years with Sutherland Cups and Junior B teams in the region here. But he also coached the Chimers at one time, and I think coached Team Sport Juniors at one time, if I
2: believe,
1: recall
2: yes.
1: correctly. Yeah. And he was a good athlete on his own merits. And Doug Neal from Wingham. Doug Neal and Bill Hotchkiss were a couple of great fastball pitchers from the Wingham area, and they came down during the heyday of the 70s. And this is all part of Glenn Mazur's ability to be able to recruit people from near and far to come and make the Chimers so competitive. Like, all the games were great, and you're right, Mike, they were low scoring. Yeah, you know, you tried to use the bunt a lot. We were talking about bunting, so advancing them 60 feet on the base paths, and even squeeze bunts to score at home, something you don't see too much in the major leagues anymore, but that was pretty common in those days. So Vince Denemy, who I think is you know quite well, and then Jake Miller, John Miller, who was a member of the Chimers for as a player for several years as well. And Mike, you're going to moderate them, and it's not a test. It's not how good is their memory. I think you're going to spark some conversations that are going to bring back some memories, and we'll do that for, you know, maybe 30, 40 minutes on Friday afternoon at the Navy Club at 2 o'clock in the afternoon.
0: And I had a gentleman email not too long ago wondering about some of those details. If anybody wants more details, John, or make sure they can attend, mm-hmm. they can reach out to you by phone?
1: Yeah, I think the easiest way, rather than an email or anything else, just give me a call, 519, like most of us in the area here, and then 884-4050. Give me a call in the next days or two, and then we'd love to have you there. There's no admission, but we are encouraging donations for Farwell for Hire, so we appreciate that opportunity of giving back to the community through our event.
0: I appreciate the opportunity to be on the receiving end of that generosity. So again, John's number, 519-884-4050. Nice, easy one to remember, 884-4050.
1: We got time for one more little snippet here?
0: I got 30 seconds.
1: Okay. We look forward to having the Mazer kids there as well. So we've got Brenda, Michelle, and Dwayne. Dwayne is in North America. He resides in Germany, but the 40-year anniversary of the NCAA Cornell hockey team celebrating their championship from 40 years ago. He decided to come to Waterloo for this event.
0: You are a true professional. John Thompson, Dean Musselman, Chimers alumni. Dean, are you going to see you on Friday?
2: Yes, you will.
0: Look forward to it all. Thanks, guys, for being here.
1: Thank Mike. You. Appreciate it.
0: This is the Mike Farwell Show, 570 News Radio and Rogers TV.
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14: From the National Newsroom of the Canadian Press, I'm Lisa Laporte. Iran is vowing to respond to the latest strikes against it by the U.S. Iranian Foreign Minister Abbas Araghchi said in a social media post today the country would leave no attack or threat unanswered. The U.S. military says it carried out strikes on Iran after the crash of an army helicopter near the Strait of Hormuz. ABC's national security and defense analyst Mick Mulroy says fears this conflict could escalate are very real.
15: This could kick off the whole war again, and the United States has all the assets in place to do so. But I also think it's clear the United States does not want to see that happening. The White House wants to see a ceasefire agreement.
14: While U.S. President Donald Trump blamed the Islamic Republic for the crash, official statements only say it's under investigation. The co-founder of the federal government's independent advisory body says she's disappointed in the prime minister's commitment to climate action so far. Catherine Abreu told a parliamentary committee to the environment on Tuesday that many in the climate field had much higher expectations for Prime Minister Mark Carney and saw him as the right person to leverage Canada's clean growth opportunities. She resigned from the federal government's net zero advisory body last December after accusing the Carney government of not seeking the group's advice on key policy decisions. Alberta RCMP say a 47-year-old woman has died after falling from a cliff while hiking in Kananaskis.
16: Mounties say the woman was from Airdrie, Alberta, and was hiking Mount Bryant with a group of friends and family when she fell down a cliffside. Stars Air Ambulance responded, but an RCMP spokesperson believes the woman's body was later recovered with the help of a rescue team. Police say they do not consider the death suspicious. Mount Bryant is located in the Elbow Sheep Wildland Provincial Park, southwest of Calgary. Jason White, The Canadian Press.
14: New Brunswick Premier Susan Holt is calling for a national social media ban for kids under the age of 16. Her office released a letter dated June 5th, which Holt sent to Prime Minister Carney, asking Ottawa to prevent social media companies from advertising to minors. The Liberals are expected to table a bill tomorrow that includes the ban Holt is asking for. An Air Canada Express flight attendant got a thrill last week when she gifted pop star Rihanna a beaded lanyard from her Mohawk community south of Montreal.
17: So honored. So tell me what the thing you wanted me to learn. The word.
18: So in our language we say nyawa, which means thank you.
17: Nyawa.
18: Nyawa.
17: I said it right?
18: Yeah, you did.
17: Nyawa.
14: Lily Delaboust says she approached the singer's bodyguard during a flight last week and asked if she could give her a present. The two filmed a video together in which Rihanna thanked Delaboust for the present. This is the Canadian Press. In sports, Game 4 of the Stanley Cup Championship is playing out this hour between the Carolina Hurricanes and Vegas Golden Knights. Vegas leads the series 2-1. Bosnia Herzegovina hit the training pitch today in Toronto ahead of the country's World Cup opener against Canada this Friday. Bosnia's defender Nikola Katic says his country is ready for a motivated opponent playing in the global showcase on their home soil for the first time.
19: Very hostile atmosphere, and we watched them, analyzed them in the few past games. We saw a very aggressive team who is going to run a lot and give everything, press high, and as I said, very, very difficult match, but we also have our qualities and we have our plan.
14: Canada is ranked 30th in the official FIFA rankings, while Bosnia-Herzegovina is 64th. And Canada's Gabriel Diallo dropped his opening match at the Labima Open Grass Court Tournament today. From the Canadian Press, I'm Lisa Laporte.
3: 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The best of Mike Farwell returns on 570 News Radio.

0: Well, this Tuesday, the 9th of June, just so happens to be the second Tuesday of the month already. And on the second Tuesday of every month at 11:30, we have a visit with our friends from the Canadian Mental Health Association of Waterloo Wellington for what I like to call our monthly mental health check-in. Helen Fishburne is the CEO at the Canadian Mental Health Association Waterloo Wellington and joins us for the conversation. Helen, good morning.
1: Good morning, Mike. I feel like there's been a lot of exciting things happening since the last time we spoke, including the Kitchener Rangers winning the Memorial Cup, and now, of course, Farwell for Hire reaching an important milestone in the butter tart world. So these are all amazing things to be celebrated, and congratulations to you on both.
0: Helen, thank you. I can hardly wait to get my hands on one of those butter tarts that our friends at OnSite Computer Services sent into the station. And yeah, we had a great time out west. You know, a lot of work, a lot of travel, but the outcome, and people are still talking about it. And isn't that a nice little respite from some of the heavier things in the news from time to time, just to celebrate the success of your local hockey team?
1: You know, it was so inspiring to watch your team on the ice, but you also know that they are equally a champion off the ice. You know, when you think of their participation in our Talk Today program, how they're out in the community supporting, you know, issues around bullying and, you know, just mental health awareness, just modeling for our young people today, well, and frankly for everyone in our community, you know, how they manage the pressure that they're under, how they

0: Seniors Month, and June is Seniors Month every year. How does CMHA Waterloo Wellington mark Seniors Month?
1: Well, we every year we pick a theme, and you know, this year is really all about supporting seniors with their physical and mental health wellness, you know, wanting to make sure that they continue to be physically active, which has a direct correspondence to their mental health wellness as well. We know if seniors are more active, they're more connected, they continue to be engaged in life and in our community, they're going to continue to be, you know, as well as they can be. But we also want to highlight a really significant event or incidents that are happening with seniors across our community, and that is fraud. So this is a month, Mike, that we're also talking about, you know, protecting and educating seniors about the whole issue of fraud.
0: How do you go about doing that?
1: Well, we're actually going to host a community event, an in-person community event, in partnership with the Guelph Police Service, who have an incredible fraud squad. And it's the event is actually targeted specifically for seniors and their loved ones, or honestly anyone in our community that would like to attend, because we all need this education. So it's scheduled for the morning of Wednesday, June 17th, from 10 in the morning until 12 noon. We're hosting at the Marden Community Center, which is somewhat central in our community between Waterloo Region and Guelph Wellington. We were looking for a spot that, you know, would be accessible to folks. There's a great community center there. The session is free. And a couple things that we're going to go through, Mike, with Guelph Police Services is, first of all, why target seniors? How they're targeting seniors? Like, what are the actual fraud scams that they're using? How to protect ourselves and our seniors in our lives against fraud? And then, of course, from a mental health perspective, how do we support seniors, right, if they're going through, you know, some of these new challenges in our world that they've, you know, we've never had to really address before? How do we as caregivers support seniors as well? So though that's going to be the issues that we're covering. And I'm really excited about this opportunity to support our community and to really lean in and answer some of these questions.
0: I'm so glad you're doing that, Helen, because I've been hearing a lot lately about fraud, particularly targeting seniors, because sadly they become a vulnerable population. And these fraudsters, these scammers are getting more and more sophisticated. So the more information we can arm seniors and their families with, the better.
1: It really is scary, Mike, honestly. And I really mean this to say that we all need to protect ourselves. But when you think about seniors, you know, first of all, there is just a natural declining cognitive processing speed when you're a senior. Some folks, you know, have more cognitive losses than others when you become a senior. But just in general, it is more difficult to process information quickly. And fraudsters, frankly, rely on that with seniors. They're also, you know, many of our seniors are isolated, right? They are in their homes or they're in communities where they're not as connected to people on a daily basis. And they have an accumulation of wealth. Not everyone, but certainly some seniors. So for all of those factors, they become a target where fraudsters want to exploit both the physiological changes as well as the situational factors. And as you know, there's an embarrassment and shame that comes along with being a victim to fraud as well, which is very difficult for everyone. It's hard to admit that you've been a victim of fraud. It's hard to talk about. People get very embarrassed, like they should have known better. But honestly, as you have said, Mike, some of these frauds and scams are so sophisticated, it is very difficult to know. And certainly in that moment where you feel vulnerable and isolated, it's even harder to know.
0: In keeping with the theme, Helen, of this being Seniors Month, I know that CMHA Waterloo Wellington is part of a new supportive housing program for vulnerable seniors in Guelph called Seniors on Stevenson. What's that all about?
1: Yeah, it's a brand new program that we've opened within the last couple months, and it's something we're really proud of. So a need emerged in our Guelph Wellington community where there were seniors that were

0: not doing well in our kind of regular shelter system. There are, you know, different needs than seniors have. We're, you know, living in that kind of housing situation with large groups of people, it just was not working. So we were actually able to repurpose one of the homes that we operate at CMHA in Guelph and create a home specific for seniors who are struggling with being unhoused or who are living precariously. It's a partnership that we developed with Stepping Stone, which is one of an amazing housing partner here in Guelph. So they have provided some housing support. We've provided the specialized mental health support through our specialized geriatric service. And we're really working together. The home can fit up to about four seniors. And the goal is for them to live there for a few months until we can get them on their feet, feeling better, feeling stable and supported, and then find alternative housing for them long term, in which case then we would be able to welcome more seniors into that home. It's a small home. We're using it as a pilot, but it's already showing incredible promise. And the other beautiful thing about this program, Mike, is that we've had our community step up to support us. So our corporate partners have contributed financially to us setting this up, home up for seniors. We have new bedding. We have new furniture, all of which has been donated. We heard from a quilting company this morning that they want to bring over quilts for each of the bedrooms in this home. Our community has heard about this program. They've been, you know, stepping up to help us out, and we're very proud to be working in partnership to be able to support seniors differently.
1: I see kind of the good news, bad news side of this, Helen. I love that, you know, CMHA Waterloo Wellington is minding these gaps, if you will, when it comes to where the need is in the community. And I guess the bad news side of that is we're talking about a demographic here, again, focusing on seniors, that is increasing in population, right? More and more older people across this country, obviously. But and that means more and more need for folks like you at CMHA Waterloo Wellington.
0: Yeah, you're right. That's the sad truth of it. And sadly, in the shelter system, we're seeing more and more seniors who are not able to afford living based on a very, very inadequate social income, which has not increased in years, right? We've also seen seniors who have been victims either of fraud or, frankly, within their own family system. There's been issues that have just created some real hardship for seniors. So all kinds of, you know, kind of situational and systemic issues. But more and more seniors are showing up in the shelter system, and their needs are different, Mike. So we have to respond differently. And again, we were able to repurpose some of our existing resources to be able to tap this need. But let's be honest, four beds is not going to be able to support our entire community. But we are very happy to be able to pilot this program and to continue to push for more resources, because we know this need isn't going to change.
1: I have no doubt that you are the folks to do just that too, the advocacy following this pilot project. Helen, always look forward to these chats every month. Thank you for being here again.
0: Thanks, Mike, and keep going with your campaign. It is so wonderful to see the support that you're offering for cystic fibrosis, which is another area that it truly needs and deserves more attention. So thank you for all your efforts there. Keep going, my friend.
1: I will indeed, I promise you. Thanks, Helen.
0: Take care.
1: Okay, bye-bye. Helen Fishburne is the CEO of the Canadian Mental Health Association Waterloo Wellington, joins us every month on the second Tuesday. It is the second Tuesday of every month at 11:30 as we do a little monthly mental health check-in. This being Seniors Month, that is our focus, and a focus at CMHA Waterloo Wellington. This year's theme is Ontario Seniors. Let's get moving, talking about the importance of that physical health, mobility, getting around. It helps maintain those social connections as well. And that seminar coming up, in partnership with the Guelph Police Service, information for seniors and their caregivers focused on fraud and elder abuse prevention, happens next Wednesday, the 17th, from 10 until noon at the Marden Community Center. So something to keep in mind, as unfortunately, fraud particularly fraud perpetrated on seniors is a growing concern. So next Wednesday, 10 until noon at the Marden Community Center, you can take part in this free public information session for seniors and caregivers focused on fraud and elder abuse prevention. This is the Mike Farwell Show on 570 News Radio and Rogers TV.
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6: Next weekend, the 20th and the 21st, marks KW Comic Con coming to the Kitchener Memorial Auditorium. 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Mike, good morning.
7: Good morning, Mike. Awesome to speak with you today.
6: It's great to speak with you as well. What happens next weekend, the 20th and the 21st, at KW Comic Con at the Odd?
7: Next weekend, we celebrate the launch of the next generation of the Kitchener Waterloo Comic Con. Previous generations have occurred at the City Hall, and we're kind of a smaller event. We're kind of boosting at this point. We're going to be at the auditorium. We are taking over one of the twin pads. This is a not-for-profit, fan-run convention celebrating basically all things pop culture. So you're going to have voice guests, you're going to have anime, you're going to have movies, you're going to have cosplay. It is going to be an awesome show.
6: Why such a large-scale event? What made you decide to go from those smaller events at City Hall to this larger event at the Kitchener Memorial Auditorium Complex?
7: Well, as you know, Mike, our community's been growing forever, and we see the passion of the fans that are in the KW region. And we know that the trip to Toronto, the trip to Niagara Falls, the trip to some of the other bigger conventions is out of reach for some people. Possibly even those with accessibility issues. So we wanted to bring it closer. We also wanted to use an opportunity and use our voice and with our passion to support facilities around the region. We're not for profit, so all of our profits this year are going to be going to the Waterloo Regional Health Network and the Kitchener Case Stray Cat Rescue. Food Bank will also be on site collecting donations. As we all know, it's a tough time for people right now.
6: Why that emphasis on the community impact, Mike?
7: Because that's what Comic-Con's always been about, regardless of which one you're talking about, regardless of what organization is running it. The conventions are all about community, celebrating the diversity within us, celebrating our particular passions as to what part of fandom we agree with. I myself was brought in because I'm a maker, so I was drawn to the cosplay and watching what people have done to build cosplay. That drew me into anime and started to spark a whole bunch of other interests and a group of friends that I can't possibly ever replace.
6: What if I've never attended a Comic-Con event before? Am I welcome to show up next weekend?
7: Then you are the perfect person to show up next weekend. As somebody who walked into their first one probably 10 years ago, right, as somebody actually doing media coverage, I wasn't actually there as a fan at the time. The welcoming nature of the fandom community is insane. Does it have issues? Sure, every community does. But if you show up on your own and you've never been there before, you will find somebody who's passionate about the same show you are, right? That will talk to you for hours, right? You will develop friends here.
6: You talk about all things pop culture. You mentioned shows. I mean, what sorts of things are we talking about here? Is it television? Is it movie? Is it comic books? Is it all of the above?
7: It is basically all of the above. Like, we have voice actors from One Piece, Transformers, Teenage Mutant Ninja Turtles, Avatar The Last Airbender, Sonic the Hedgehog, Reboot. So cartoons going back to, you know, Gen X's childhood. And the current generation that's there too. We also have the comic book artists that will be on site. They'll be signing their work. They'll be selling some of their work. We have separate content creators too, like the Teenage Mutant Ninja Turtles collector, right? And Adam Corky, right? So we're going to have a whole bunch of everything there at once. Yes, there is shopping. Yes, there is retail. We do have the exhibitors. So if you're looking for that elusive card for Pokemon, you're probably good chance you'll find it here, right? Or at least find somebody who can help you find it. If you want to see the list of exhibitors, check out our website at kwcomiccon.ca. That has two C's, right? Unlike some other cons, we spell it Comic-Con.
6: KWComicCon, two C's, .ca, KWComicCon.ca. How do we get tickets? How do we get involved, Mike?
7: Because we're hosting at the Odd, they're making us use their box office, so we have to go through them. There's a link on our homepage that will take you to their box office. You can also get there through the center of the square.
6: I wish you the best of luck with the largest undertaking you've ever gone for here, and hope it's a great event next weekend. Mike, thanks for this.
7: Absolutely, no problems. Mike, I appreciate your time.
6: Enjoy the rest of your day. Bye-bye.
7: Take care.
6: Mike Kowalski is the public relations manager with KW Comic Con and the Fandom Forge Collective. They are growing from the smaller shows / events they would put on at Kitchener City Hall into a larger venue, taking over one of the twin pads, which obviously doesn't have the ice. So let's fill a Kinsmen or Kiwanis Arena next weekend and support Comic Con, which in return is supporting the community, including our Humane Society and our Waterloo Regional Health Network. The website is kwcomiccon.ca. So instead of just Comic-Con, there are two C's in there. kwcomiccon.ca. That'll give you the link to the tickets where it's all taking place next weekend, Saturday and Sunday, the 20th and 21st at the Kitchener Memorial Auditorium Complex. Okay, we are fast approaching the noon hour, at which time we will get you your update from the 570 News Center. And then you get the opportunity to have your say during the talk back hour. Weigh in on the issues of the day or tell us what you think should be the issue of the day. One of the big questions is, will we hear from Kyle in the next 60 minutes? Because Kyle has been released from the penalty box thanks to our friends at On-Site Computer Services, who bought enough 50-50 raffle tickets in the Farwell for Hire 50-50 today to get the jackpot up over $70,000. Not only does that mean I can eat a butter tart, but Kyle comes out of the penalty box after breaking the rules while I was away. He got a pretty light sentence again, so maybe we'll hear from Kyle. I hope I hear from you as we get into your daily talk back hour. The next 60 minutes belong to you on the Mike Farwell Show. 570 News Radio and Rogers TV.
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0: $1 million worth of playoff experience with the Dynasty Warriors? I don't care that those guys aren't starters. That's finals experience. OG Anunoby was on the Raptors in 2019. He had an appendectomy. He never didn't suit up in the finals the year that Kawhi and the Raptors won it. He hasn't played in a finals game before this. And Bridges had 1 year with the Suns. That was it. So I don't want to. Lack of leadership is one thing. Lack of experience for Mitch Johnson is another thing. Mike Brown has coached in the finals before. Mike Brown has been a head coach and has coached many playoff games. It was a long time ago, the Cleveland Cavaliers and 1 year with the Sacramento Kings. I can understand Mitch Johnson not having the experience, but the players? It's basically a wash. Mikal Bridges has six NBA Finals games under his belt before this. Cornette's got the same amount. Harrison Barnes has double that.
1: But, Pat, you've been telling me since February that the Spurs have to learn how to lose. You've been telling me this since February, yes, that this team needs to, they're too young. They need to learn how to lose before they can win. That's what you've been telling me since February. So now because you don't want to be an excuse if the Knicks win and the Spurs lose, I've listened to you all night talk about this Knicks team and talk about the Spurs. I mean, at some point, I thought you and Sal Licata were opening a donut shop with as much glaze as was going around with the Knicks. I can hear the fear in your voice. Like, you are extremely concerned
0: the fear?
1: About what's going to happen if the Knicks lose this series. And then you're concerned on if the Knicks win this series, that people are going to have excuses for the Spurs for the Knicks winning the series. If the Knicks win the series, man, just enjoy it. Who cares what everybody else says about the Spurs and not having, they don't have the experience. They don't. And if the Knicks win the series, it doesn't matter that the Spurs didn't have the experience. It doesn't matter that the Spurs are the second youngest team ever in the NBA Finals. Don't be concerned about what happens if the Knicks win this series. You should be concerned about if the Knicks win this series, because I think we're going back to San Antonio tied 2-2. And then I think we're going to see the home team win every game after that. And the Spurs are going to win this thing at 7.
0: Well, I'm supremely confident the Knicks win tomorrow comes, so we're going to get an answer to that one way or another. And even if that game, by the way, last night's game didn't end until like 11:30 p.m. Eastern,
1: mm-hmm.
0: because of all the reviews and the fouls and the timeouts and the challenges. That was a three-hour game almost last night. So either way, even if we don't get a final result by the end of our show tomorrow night, 11 p.m. Eastern, we have Thursday. So don't worry. I'm going to keep that in mind. You think in San Antonio wins both games at the Garden. Look, again, I thought their lack of experience was the reason they were going to lose to Denver. And then when Denver got knocked out, I thought their lack of experience is going to be the reason why they lost to Minnesota. And I really didn't see them beating OKC because of that lack of experience. They beat all those teams. So yes, I did say in the beginning, I thought they weren't going to win because they had to learn how to lose. Now that they're here in the finals, finals, the NBA Finals is different from the postseason. So yes, the Knicks have more experience. They went to the conference finals last year. Most of this core was on the team when they went to the second round the year before that, and the second round the year before that. And the Spurs players, most of them, don't really have playoff experience. Wemby, Harper, Castle, Vassell, Keldon Johnson. But after they've already beaten so many good teams in the West, now they lost the first two games. Oh, well, you know, it's the lack of experience for the Spurs. Like, the finals are a different animal from the rest of the playoffs. And the Knicks have one player with six games of finals experience under his belt. So I just, you know, maybe you're right. Maybe I shouldn't concern myself with the possible excuses that are going to be made as to why the Spurs aren't going to win this series. Maybe it's because they're not as good as the Knicks. Maybe that's why. Maybe that's what I just want to hear comes when the Knicks win the Larry O'Brien Trophy and I see Jalen Brunson raise the NBA Finals MVP. I want it to be known that it was because the Knicks were better, not because of the lack of experience with the Spurs.
1: I want you to listen to yourself, because you said, I thought that they were going to lose to Denver because of the experience. And then I thought they were going to lose to Minnesota because of the experience. And then I didn't think they were going to beat OKC because of the experience. And now you don't think they're coming back against the Knicks because of their experience.
0: They're not coming back. They're not the better team. Because they're not the better team.
1: Okay. They've been the better team in two of the three games. And they were the better team in the first half of game one as well.
0: Well, I got news for you, Combs. You know, it takes four quarters to win a basketball game.
1: You're right. It does. And

0: The Spurs showed that yesterday, and I'm pretty sure they're going to show it again tomorrow. And I'm pretty sure you're going to be watching Game 6 at 3 o'clock in the morning in Spain.
1: Oh, man. 310-840-4910. All right, we come back. We will get to some hot or cold. But we've also got a couple of text messages that we've got to get to as well. Last chance for you to join the show on the phones, on the text line, 310-840-4910. We're also coming up on the final 4 minutes of regulation. Can the Hurricanes hold on? They've got a 4-3 lead over Vegas in Game 4. We're trying to tie the Stanley Cup Final up at 2 games apiece. We'll get you an update when we return as well. I'm Pat Boyle. This is BetMGM Tonight on Westwood One Sports.
2: 4 years of waiting comes down to this. The FIFA World Cup begins Thursday with host sites across the United States. Our country's in the international spotlight. The world is watching, and it all starts now. Westwood One Sports.
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1: BetMGM Tonight, Westwood One Sports. Final segment here. I'm Pat Boyle. We got Linnell Willingham coming up at the top of the hour for Westwood One Sports Night. Make sure you keep it tuned in as Linnell will take you all the way till 3 a.m. Eastern Time. You can also hit me up on Twitter at PatBoyle44. You know, I actually haven't opened Twitter at all during the show tonight, which I normally do because I like to stay interacting. And you know what? I mentioned, you know, so by the way, you can hit me up on Twitter at PatBoyle44. Let me hold on there. My ADD's taken over. Let me get back to what I wanted to do, which is let's get a scoreboard update here first and foremost on the Stanley Cup Final. Game 4, again, the Golden Knights leading the Hurricanes 2-1. Carolina's 2 minutes away from tying this series up at 2 games apiece. They lead it 4-3, a minute 59 to go in regulation. And Vegas has just pulled Carter Hart. They have an empty net. So both teams just went to a timeout. So they're coming out of the timeout. And we'll see if Vegas can produce more magic. We'll see if Carolina can hold on. And if it's this 2-2 going back to Raleigh for game 5 in a couple of nights from now. So we'll keep you posted on that. Again, we've got some text messages coming through that I want to get to. 310-840-4910. We've got an 803 number that has texted in. Do you think Wemby will figure out to take more Joel Embiid free throw distance jumpers as a secondary option from playing in the paint within the series with the Knicks? Or will he keep shooting threes as a secondary like he is already doing? That's a great question. And again, I don't have Wemby's shot chart hold up, but I would say off the top of my head, I think you're right. It feels like it's either been a lot of threes or it's been, it's been alley-oop dunks or it's been shots from within 3 to 4 feet. Other than the game-winning attempt, which I thought was like a terribly drawn-up play, that game-winning attempt was a mid-range jumper. Maybe I've seen him take like 2 or 3. Just going through, playing the game through in my head. Maybe I've seen him take 2 or 3. So, yeah, it feels like it has been either all threes or it's alley-oops or it's right next to the basket. I don't know. I mean, I can't lie and say that over the course of the year, I remember Wemby taking a ton of mid-range jumpers. Like, that's not his game from what I can remember. They have Wemby's shot chart. So I found a tweet. His shot chart from game 1 against Oklahoma City when he scored the 41 points. He hit 1 3. Everything else was from within 8 feet. if not 5 feet. It was in the paint. And so, again, I don't think he has, I don't think his game is that mid-range jumper. So I just don't think you're going to see that because I don't think that's his game. All right, StatMuse, by the way, let's see. They have his shot chart pulled up here. This is for the regular season. Wemby in the regular season from around the free throw line only shot 30, like not from the free throw line, but, you know, jumpers attempted by the free throw line. He's 36%, which league average, by the way, is 46%. In the paint, 70%. League average is 61. From outside the paint, but inside the arc on the left side of the floor, he only shot 40%. From the elbow area, he shot 45%. That was above league average. From between the free throw line and the three-point line, he was only 35%. From the other elbow, 44%. And from outside of the paint and inside the arc, 42%. So the elbow jumper was a high percentage, but not a high usage shot for him. All in all, to say that, yeah, Wemby's game is not the mid-range jumper. So no, I don't think you're going to see that because that's not necessarily his game. And the more the Knicks can push him into that awkward area, the better they'll be. 604 number, Neil from Vancouver, BC, texts in, Knicks win tomorrow, Patcher wear his blue and orange headband like Josh Graham wears his Hurricanes helmet for good luck. Yeah, Josh Graham, who is on Wednesdays through Saturdays, or Wednesdays through Sundays on Westwood One Sports Night. I haven't seen this, but I guess Josh does wear a Hurricanes helmet. I don't have a Knicks headband, so I'll probably just stick to my, you know, I do my Knicks hat. I got my Knicks, my various Knicks t-shirts. I do have the rally cap planned. I haven't had to break it out. The Knicks haven't trailed by 15 in any game, and I got the rally shades in case they go down by 20. Finally, Adam in Corpus Christi, Texan, joined late here. Which was it that cost the Knicks the game? President's attendance, the fans that were all were able to get in, or the fans that beat the people up outside? I'll hang up and listen. All right, Adam. We got a Spurs fan weighing in. All right, that's cool. That's funny. That's good. It was the referees, actually, that cost them the game, Adam. By the way, the Hurricanes got an empty netter. They win game 4, 5-3. The Stanley Cup final is 2 games apiece, and we got another thriller. Fun show. Thanks to Sal Licata. Thanks to Nick Friedel. Thanks to Chris Meaney, all of our guests tonight. Thanks to producer Brandon Combs. Thanks to BP Monty. Thanks, of course, to Brad Evans. Thanks to Chloe Pratt, Max Sheedy, and Zach Kroll, and you, all the callers and texters. I'm Pat Boyle. We'll see you tomorrow on game day, 6 p.m. Eastern.
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7: From the national newsroom of the Canadian Press, I'm Lisa Laporte. Bahrain sounded its missile alert sirens Wednesday morning after Iran said it would target the island nation in response to U.S. airstrikes targeting the Islamic Republic. Bahrain's Interior Ministry urged people to seek shelter after Iran said it had targeted the U.S. Navy's Fifth Fleet headquarters in the country off the coast of Saudi Arabia. The location has been repeatedly struck since the U.S. and Israel's war with Iran started in February. This comes after the U.S. launched airstrikes against Iran after the crash of an army helicopter near the Strait of Hormuz. The federal government is extending amnesty for owners of banned firearms while a Supreme Court case plays out. The Supreme Court agreed to hear an appeal challenging the initial federal firearm prohibitions that were announced in May of 2020. Ottawa has since outlawed about 2,500 types of firearms on the basis they belong only in the battlefield. Police in Ontario say the former Air Canada captain who's been accused of piloting with a fraudulent license flew more than 900 flights over 17 years. Detective Sergeant Chad Mitchell with Peel Regional Police says the Barrie, Ontario man faces charges including fraud, forged documents, and public mischief.
8: The police investigation focused on the career of the accused from its onset in 1998 to its completion in 2025. The accused flew initially as a first officer with Air Canada and in 2009 was promoted to the rank of captain.
7: Air Canada says in a statement the pilot was removed from duty as soon as the company learned of the issue. Alberta RCMP say a 47-year-old woman has died after falling from a cliff while hiking in Kananaskis.
9: Mounties say the woman was from Airdrie, Alberta, and was hiking Mount Bryant with a group of friends and family when she fell down a cliffside. Stars Air Ambulance responded, but an RCMP spokesperson believes the woman's body was later recovered with the help of a rescue team. Police say they do not consider the death suspicious. Mount Bryant is located in the Elbow Sheep Wildland Provincial Park, southwest of Calgary. Jason White, The Canadian Press.
7: And an Air Canada Express flight attendant got a thrill last week when she gifted pop superstar Rihanna a beaded lanyard from her Mohawk community south of Montreal.
10: So honored. So tell me what thing you wanted me to learn. The word.
11: So in our language, we say nyawa, which means thank you.
10: Nyawa.
11: Nyawa.
10: I said it right?
11: No, you did.
10: Nyawa.
7: Lily Delaboust says she approached the singer's bodyguard during a flight last week asking if she could give her a gift. The two filmed a video together in which Rihanna thanked her for the present. This is the Canadian Press. In sports, the Toronto Blue Jays edged the Philadelphia Phillies 3-2 in Major League Baseball action tonight. Bosnia-Herzegovina hit the training pitch in Toronto today ahead of the country's World Cup opener against Canada this Friday. Bosnia's goalkeeper Nikola Vasil says the injury question marks around Canadian star Alphonso Davies aren't impacting his group's preparations.
12: A good thing for us, but doesn't mean that that it's going to be different. And for us, actually, doesn't change a lot. For us, it's just about, you know, putting the focus on our game and what we can do, and just doing things that we showed we can do in the qualifications.
7: Davies is nursing a hamstring injury he suffered last month while playing for Bayern Munich. And Canadian and defending champion Gabriel Diallo dropped his opening match at the Labima Open Grass Court Tournament, losing in three sets to France's Adrian Mannarino. From the Canadian Press, I'm Lisa Laporte.
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6: Now this update from the Canadian Press. Bahrain sounded its missile alert sirens Wednesday morning after Iran said it would target the U.S. Navy's Fifth Fleet headquarters there in response to U.S. airstrikes targeting the Islamic Republic. The U.S. launched the strikes against Iran following the crash of an army helicopter near the Strait of Hormuz. The federal government is extending amnesty for owners of banned firearms while a Supreme Court case plays out. The Supreme Court agreed to hear an appeal challenging the initial federal firearm prohibitions that were announced in May of 2020. Ottawa has outlawed about 2,500 types of firearms over the last 6 years on the basis they belong only on the battlefield. And the search continues for survivors in the Philippines after a 7.8 magnitude earthquake hit the country Monday morning. From the Canadian Press, I'm Lisa Laporte.
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4: From the National Newsroom of the Canadian Press, I'm Lisa Laporte. Bahrain sounded its missile alert sirens Wednesday morning after Iran said it would target the island nation in response to U.S. airstrikes targeting the Islamic Republic. This after the U.S. launched airstrikes against Iran after the crash of an army helicopter near the Strait of Hormuz. The federal government is extending amnesty for owners of banned firearms while a Supreme Court of Canada case plays out. The Supreme Court agreed to hear an appeal challenging the initial federal firearm prohibitions that were announced in May of 2020. The town of Swan River in western Manitoba is under a state of emergency. This after it got roughly 190 millimeters of rain since the weekend. Mayor Lance Jacobson says the province is looking at opening a section of a nearby highway to help the flow of rising waters.
5: The department has decided that they will actually cut that highway open and allow water to flow there a little bit better and faster, so we can free up the pressure on upstream.
4: Sandbagging efforts are underway, and the government says air ambulance support is on hand if people who are stranded need to get to hospital. Microsoft co-founder Bill Gates will face questions Wednesday about his relationship with disgraced financier Jeffrey Epstein.
6: Gates has called his relationship with Epstein a mistake and has denied ever witnessing or participating in any crimes. His association with the sex offender has roiled his nonprofit and reshaped the public perception of the tech billionaire who was once the world's richest man. Gates reportedly apologized to the staff of his nonprofit earlier this year and acknowledged that he had affairs with two women who Epstein later discovered. A spokesperson for Gates had said that Epstein, quote, tried unsuccessfully to leverage a past relationship to threaten Gates. Peter Haralambos, ABC News.
4: And a researcher in BC has discovered that ancient squirrel scat can still smell just as fresh today as it did some 700,000 years ago. Tyler Murchie is a scientist with the Hacke Institute and says the droppings collected from burrows preserved by permafrost for millennia didn't smell like anything at first, but once he inserted fluid to release the ancient DNA they contained, there was an overwhelming smell.
7: I would have thought that the microbes in the digestive system would have destroyed the DNA, but it turns out in some cases DNA can be quite resistant to degradation. And when you combine that with being frozen perpetually for all this time, you can have some really amazing preservation of these biomolecules.
4: Murchie is the lead author of a new peer-reviewed study published in the journal Nature Communications. This is the Canadian Press. In sports, the Carolina Hurricanes beat the Vegas Golden Knights 5-3 to tie up the NHL Stanley Cup Championship Series at two games apiece. Brandon Valenzuela's RBI single in the bottom of the ninth inning drove in the winning run as the Toronto Blue Jays rallied to beat the visiting Philadelphia Phillies 3-2 in Major League Baseball action. Jaden Nelson will replace injured midfielder Marcelo Flores on Canada's roster at the FIFA World Cup. Teammate Liam Miller says Nelson is a skilled player.
8: Jaden's been great. Like, every game he's played in since he's come in, all the training sessions, like, he's been really sharp, like, you know, and he deserves it. Like, he's been really good in training, really good in the games. He's really aggressive 1v1, and, you know, we need that. You know, we need players who are willing to take risks and willing to do whatever it takes for us to get a goal.
4: Nelson was one of three cuts who remained with the men's national team after the initial 26-man roster was announced. From the Canadian Press, I'm Lisa Laporte.
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0: Dallas Cowboys, they were also on the practice field earlier today for OTAs. We'll let you hear from their starting quarterback, Dak Prescott, who knows how to crack a joke or two. Let's hear from Dak next here on Westwood One Sports Night.
1: 4 years of waiting comes down to this. The FIFA World Cup begins Thursday with host sites across the United States. Our country's in the international spotlight. The world is watching, and it all starts now. Westwood One Sports.
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0: So they've got big questions about how to navigate this new NBA in terms of the second apron and trying to keep this team together. I wonder if you're Oklahoma City, do you consider moving on from one Chet Holmgren or Jalen Williams? Do you feel both of those two dudes, now that you've got more data, do you feel both of those two dudes are worthy of being there long-term on max deals? We're not really talking about Jalen Williams. We had his conversations. It's more of a Chet Holmgren talking point here, because you're seeing it right now in the finals, and they saw it for seven games during the conference finals. Victor Wembanyama isn't going anywhere. And right now, if I'm saying Presti, I got to get somebody that can help me contain his big ass over the next decade. I don't think Chet Holmgren is that guy. I don't know exactly, you know, how Sam Presti feels about Chet Holmgren. He spoke glowingly about him at the end of season presser, but that's in front of a microphone, in front of the media, like behind closed doors when he's injected with truth serum. Who knows how he feels about one Chet Holmgren? I do know this. OKC entering the most pivotal offseason of Shai Gilgeous-Alexander's career here in terms of how do they continue to retool this thing on the fly while dealing with the financial restrictions that come with being a perennial contender the way that they've been. 310-840-4910 is the number. We'll get back into the National Football League coming up in exactly 20 minutes. About Vic Tafer of The Athletic going to join the program. We'll get his thoughts on our lead story of the night. We'll get back into the Brandon Ayuk saga next. If you're just joining us, on Sunday, he went rogue on Instagram. Tonight, part two from one Brandon Ayuk. We'll let you hear from the disgruntled wide receiver of the Niners next here on Westwood One Sports Night. 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

0: We'll get you up to 3 a.m. Eastern time. We'll get back into the National Football League, or excuse me, back into the NBA in about a half hour as we get you a full-scale preview of tomorrow's pivotal game number 4 of the NBA Finals. And the San Antonio Spurs looking to tie this series up at 2 games apiece. Spurs young point guard Stephon Castle with some pretty interesting comments about what he expects to happen in game number 4. We'll let you hear from Castle coming up in exactly 30 minutes. Vic Tafer of The Athletic going to join us in about 12 minutes, top of the hour, as we get his opinion on our top story of the night. 49ers wide receiver Brandon Ayuk continues to get mouthy with the Niners on social media. This situation has been fascinating. We saw his first cryptic message get sent out on Sunday via Instagram. Mike, I don't know if we got that ready and available, but I do want to let the listening audience hear where this started. Now, initially, you know, throughout this offseason, Brandon Ayuk has been pretty hush. He has been pretty hush on the whole situation between him and San Francisco. We've seen him posted up with Commanders gear on. We saw him post a Commanders football the other day. Sunday, we finally heard from Brandon Ayuk. He had this to say about the 49ers.
1: Dealing with, you know, like them kids when they don't get picked for the basketball game at the court. But they the ones that brought the ball. So they like, all right, y'all don't want to pick me? I'm taking my ball. I'm going home. Boys, little boys. Or like when your kid, he got this one toy, but he don't really know how to use it correctly. So somebody else about to pick it up and play with it. And they like, oh yeah, this shit litty. And they like, wait, hold on, that's my toy. Boy, little boy. Man, stop running from the belt. The belt coming. You scared, they scared. I mean, the truth is they scared. They know how I get. They gonna say, oh yeah, B.A. did this, B.A. did that. B.A. did, you know, that allegedly. But what they not going to say is B.A. suck at football because they know how I get. And they running from that belt that's on the way. It's inevitable. It's coming. Stop running. Stop being a female dog.
2: Stop being a female dog.
1: Stop being a little cat.
2: Stop being a little cat.
1: And stop running from the belt.
0: Yeah, that was what rocked the football world on Sunday, and it left a sour taste in a lot of people's mouth. It has led to a lot of people, you know, questioning the mental sanity of one Brandon Ayuk, people saying that he's got CTE, people saying they're concerned about his mental health. The bottom line is with this Brandon Ayuk situation, I think he is a super disgruntled employee. This relationship has been piss poor, dating all the way back to the summer of 2024, where he signed that 4-year, $120 million extension. He has earned $48.1 million since then, but has made it clear to San Francisco that he no longer wants to play there. The question is why? How did we get to this point between Brandon Ayuk and the San Francisco 49ers? I believe those contract negotiations got contentious, and I think that's where the relationship began to fracture. I think after he tore his ACL and refused to rehab under their terms and conditions, that's when things really went AWOL. And now Brandon Ayuk is on the reserve left team list. He was put on the reserve left team list in December after he stopped showing up to the facility. And now a staring contest is going on. Brandon Ayuk, I believe, is going to show up to training camp for the 49ers to try and force their hand and make them cut him. Earlier this evening, though, we heard Ayuk go back to the internet and continue to pop it at the San Francisco 49ers. He had this to say about San Fran.
1: And another thing. Why they really mad, though? They mad because they stupid. They dumb. They mad that they paid me $50 million in 8 months and they avoided my guarantees for 2027.
3: and I'm about to be on a new team in 2027.
0: Man, the caption on this video is little ad boys, laughing emoji. Mad that I was young, turnt, and paped up. I dropped like 10 whips on they little ad. I don't know exactly what Ayuk means by this. I do know this. The San Francisco 49ers currently have a black eye over their organization, a dark cloud over their organization because of this distraction that they refuse to rid themselves of. I don't know what's taking so long. I don't know how much longer this is going to drag out, but the Niners have come out and said it. Brandon Ayuk, for damn sure, has played his final snap as a member of the Niners. The question is now, where does he play his football next, and how long does it take for him to find a new home here? But as we stated earlier, like, I think San Fran, clearly not totally in the wrong, neither is Ayuk. But allowing this to drag on as long as it has, I think it's a bad look for the organization. And we'll see. Training camp's the next key date. That's the next time we should have some major action on the story, unless Ayuk takes the IG again before then. Vic Tafer, out of the Bay Area, going to join us. He covers the NFL for The Athletic. We'll get his thoughts on the latest with Ayuk and the Niners next on Westwood One Sports Night.
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8: From the National Newsroom of the Canadian Press, I'm Karen Rebo. The United States has launched airstrikes on Iranian military sites after blaming Tehran for Monday's crash of an American Apache attack helicopter. This has all prompted new Iranian attacks across the region and is raising fears of a broader conflict. Iran targeted sites in Bahrain, Kuwait, and Jordan, where authorities report intercepting missiles aimed at a base hosting U.S. forces. Early on Wednesday, Jordan said it shot down 5 incoming missiles. The U.S. says its strikes hit Iranian air defense and surveillance facilities in a proportional response to attacks on American forces and shipping. The Ontario Provincial Police Force is mourning the loss of an officer who was killed in the line of duty Tuesday afternoon in northern Ontario. Officers were conducting an investigation near the town of Hearst at 12:30 p.m., and Constable Tarun Bali was seriously injured and died soon after. Police have said nothing more except that one person is in custody. A probe into the circumstances of Bali's death is underway. Bali had been with the OPP for 2.5 years and was assigned to the Dufferin Detachment, but was currently on deployment with the James Bay Detachment in the north. The federal government is extending an amnesty for owners of banned firearms while a legal battle plays out at the Supreme Court. The highest court agreed to hear an appeal in March, challenging the initial federal firearm prohibitions that were announced in May of 2020. Here's Canadian Press reporter Lisa Laporte.
9: Ottawa has outlawed about 2,500 types of firearms over the last 6 years on the basis they belong only in the battlefield. The government previously said prohibited firearms must be disposed of or deactivated by the end of an amnesty period on October 30th. It now says that amnesty has been extended until 90 days after the Supreme Court delivers its decision, which is expected next year.
8: Ottawa says the new amnesty expiry date does not affect a federal compensation program for owners of banned guns. And with much of the vote still to count, ABC News is projecting Graham Plattner as the winner of Maine's Democratic Senate primary. The former oyster farmer will face off with incumbent Republican Senator Susan Collins in one of the most watched races this election cycle. Plattner faced questions after the New York Times reported several former girlfriends described what they called unsettling behavior. Plattner has strongly denied any violence and spoke to supporters Tuesday night.
10: If you believe, as I do, that we can change our politics and change our country, then you must also believe that people can change.
8: This is the Canadian Press. Stand 3-2-1. In sports, the Stanley Cup final is all tied up at 2 games apiece. Jordan Staal scored twice to lift the Carolina Hurricanes to a 5-3 victory over the Vegas Golden Knights. The Toronto Blue Jays were winners at Rogers Centre. They rallied to beat the visiting Philadelphia Phillies 3-2. Dylan Cease made quite the return from the 15-day injured list. Blue Jays manager John Schneider lauded his star pitcher's 11-strikeout effort.
11: Against that lineup and that much swing and miss, I think it's the most in a game this year and the most for a Blue Jay. That's big.
8: Tennis legend Serena Williams and Canadian star Victoria Amboko won their first round doubles match at the HSBC Championships grass court tournament today in London, England. The 44-year-old Williams took the court for her first competitive match since 2022. The pair will next face Canadian Leila Fernandez and her doubles partner Laura Siegmund of Germany. From the Canadian Press, I'm Karen Rebo.
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0: They're in hostile territory as they try to tie the NBA Finals up at 2 games apiece. I'm ready for it, man. I am. The pressure's on the Knicks, though. And I'll continue to say that till I'm blue in the face. The pressure is 110% on the Knicks. And, you know, the more and more, the deeper that this series goes, I think the pressure will, you know, mount even more and continue to go even more to the side of the New York Knicks, man. A treat of a series, though. I will say that. Like, and I'm happy for the fans. Maybe tomorrow, because there's no Donald Trump in attendance, you'll get that real watch party crowd outside of the Garden. And maybe, just maybe, that energy seeps into the world's most famous arena and gives New York that extra jolt that maybe they need. But Brunson's got to step up tomorrow. Cat's got to step up as well. Let's do this. It's been a great show. Talked about a lot. Let's do what we do best. Put the show to bed next with our guy Denton Day as we wrap this bad boy up here on Westwood One Sports Night.
1: Watch out. San Antonio went into Madison Square Garden and won. Don't crown the Knicks just yet. It's a 2-1 series. Can the Spurs even it up? Game 4 tomorrow night. Westwood One Sports.
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0: that I've had in the last week has been bad. Like every single one of them. Certain things aren't in the drink that I ordered in the drink. Sometimes the ratio is not good. So it's happened three separate occasions at three spots. Well, two spots that are really good. One spot employs high schoolers to make coffee, and I don't want a high schooler making my coffee, so that's on me. So I took matters into my own hands.
1: Uh-huh.
0: We were at Commander's training camp today, or OTAs. I keep calling it training camp. I sound like such a casual. We were at OTAs today. There's a grocery store nearby. I needed some gas. Went over, got some gas, and I was like, you know what? I've had bad coffee the past week. Let me get an iced coffee from the coffee section in the grocery store. It's at a Harris Teeter. They have a little section by the creamers. You get iced coffee, right? And I love a specific brand called La Calume. So I was like, let me go get some of that, and then I'm gonna be wired for the show tonight. I needed a nap, took a nap, but after the nap I was gonna have this coffee, right? So I get the coffee, drive home, take my nap, fantastic. Was out for like 2 hours. It was wonderful.
1: It's great.
0: I crack the coffee open, pour myself the coffee, take a sip of the coffee. It's watered down.
1: Jeez.
0: Even the manufactured iced coffee is watered down. I feel
1: so
0: like
1: how could that happen?
0: God is telling me to drink tea. He's like, listen, the coffee ain't for you this week, son. You got to get on the tea. It's not. When everything is run by a machine, they screw the ratios up.
1: So that's the problem. So you need to develop a relationship with the barista or barista.
0: I need to stop being lazy. I literally have coffee that I could have just made every single day that I got a coffee order messed up.
1: What is there like a, I guess I eat fast food instead of cooking sometimes. I shouldn't do that. What's the like special part about walking to the coffee shop? Is it the walk to the coffee shop?
0: Oh, the vibes are immaculate.
1: Yeah.
0: Okay. See, I apologize. I didn't realize I hadn't talked to someone that's never been to a coffee shop before. The vibes in a coffee shop are immaculate.
1: Is it like jazz music and warm-smelling scents?
0: No. Sometimes they play, like, Pink.
1: Pink?
0: Like
1: my name's
0: artist.
1: Pink, and it's really nice to meet you. You've been recommended to me by some people. Hey!
0: Do you not know who Pink is?
1: Oh, whoa, it feels illegal.
0: That's not Pink. I don't think that's Pink. Sometimes they'll play like Taylor Swift. But the vibes are, it's great. The smell of a coffee shop.
1: Okay.
0: You haven't experienced life's many joys. Somebody needs to pop your coffee cherry. I need you to get with a baddie that loves coffee.
1: So, that's my problem. I think a lot of my issues in life is, I don't know.
0: No baddies.
1: I don't know how to pick them in. Yeah, there aren't. I wouldn't say no baddies. There aren't. I don't want to get called misogynistic here tonight. I get that DM every other night from you all, so I'll tread lightly here. We are going to do that this summer, though, Denton. Like, at some point, we will have me try coffee live on the air. You recommended we do it as, like, just a social feature where it's just a video only. I think we got to do it live. I think we got to do it live. I think we got to get sales to get on this. I need every major, you know, coffee chain in America to send us Keurigs, and we're gonna make
0: your apartment's just bombarded with separate Keurigs.
1: Yeah, no, right? Like,
0: you have we're just gonna try.
1: I'm just gonna try to make it a thing and make it work. Can you describe like what coffee tastes like to me? Like
0: heaven
1: compared to any drink.
0: Bliss. Orgasmic. Borderline erotic.
1: But what is it? Taste like what's the flavor?
0: I mean, it depends what you put in it. Like, I do an iced vanilla latte, so you get the notes of vanilla in there. Or if I'm at home, I do a cortado, which is just less milk, so you get more like the coffee flavor. But it depends, honestly, it depends what region of the world it comes from, because there, like, if it's from Colombia, it's going to taste a certain way. If it's from like Ethiopia, it tastes another way. If it's from Nicaragua or Guatemala or Hawaii, like, there's a lot of different factors that go into it. And I'm just nerding out about coffee.
1: I'd say I just never knew that you were like our coffee aficionado.
0: Yeah.
1: Our brew insider, didn't they?
0: I'd be tripping on like barista competitions sometimes. That's my weird rabbit hole.
1: And Kevin Love likes to watch Larry Bird highlights stoned out of his mind. So we all have our weird vices that we get into. My weird vice is coming to do sports radio with you all night. We appreciate you all being here with us tonight. Thank you to Mike. Thank you to Denton Day. Thank you to Vic Tafer. Thank you to Gary Washburn. The Drake Toll Show is next.
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6: From the National Newsroom of the Canadian Press, I'm Karen Rebo. The United States launched airstrikes early Wednesday against Iran after blaming Tehran for the crash of an American attack helicopter. And that prompted new attacks from Iran and has further widened the retaliatory strikes that threatened to derail talks to end the war. Iran launched attacks on sites in Bahrain, Kuwait, which both sounded alerts and fired air defenses in response. Jordan also reported shooting down five missiles that Iran shot at an airbase hosting U.S. forces. Tragedy in South Africa. Multiple attackers killed 12 people and wounded at least nine others in a late-night mass shooting in the city of Johannesburg. Police said more than 10 suspects were dropped off in a minibus in what's called an informal settlement of shacks in Johannesburg's Cleveland suburb and opened fire on people. 11 of them died at the scene. No arrests have been made yet. The Ontario Provincial Police Force is mourning the loss of an officer on the job, killed in the line of duty Tuesday afternoon in Northern Ontario. Officers were conducting an investigation near the town of Hearst during the noon hour, and Constable Tarun Bali was seriously injured and died soon after. Police have said only that one person is in custody and that a probe is underway into the circumstances of the officer's death. Bali had been with the OPP for 2.5 years and was assigned to the Dufferin Detachment in Central Ontario, but he was currently on deployment with the James Bay Detachment. Ontario Premier Doug Ford was in Washington meeting with some political and business leaders in his push for getting the Continental Trade Agreement reviewed, updated, and completed. He was asked by reporters if he intends on putting American booze back on Ontario liquor store shelves amid veiled threats by Washington of more tariffs if this trade irritant isn't resolved.
7: Yeah, well, I just want to get this deal done, and I can assure you once that deal's done, I'm going to be sitting down and bringing all the booze back on shelves in Ontario, and everyone's going to be kumbaya.
6: Ford ordered all American booze off the LCBO store shelves last year as retaliation for the trade and tariff war the Trump administration declared on Canada last year. New liquor rules could see Albertans able to drink up soon after they wake up. The Alberta Gaming, Liquor and Cannabis Commission says licensed bars, restaurants and other establishments can now serve alcohol as early as 6 a.m. and no longer need to apply for special permits if they want to open early to host watch parties for events like the Olympics. Alberta Hospitality Association Executive Director Mona Pinder says many businesses will appreciate these new rules.
8: I think this just makes it simple. You don't have to have a special application every time a special event happens. You can just kind of move through with it. And I think that's mostly still what it'll be used for.
6: This is the Canadian Press. Stand 3-2-1. In sports, the Stanley Cup final is all tied up at two games apiece. Jordan Staal scored twice to lift the Carolina Hurricanes to a 5-3 victory over the Vegas Golden Knights. The Toronto Blue Jays were winners at Rogers Centre. They rallied to beat the visiting Philadelphia Phillies 3-2. Dylan Cease made quite the return from the 15-day injured list. Blue Jays manager John Schneider lauded his star pitcher's 11-strikeout effort.
9: against that lineup and that much swing and miss, I think it's the most in a game this year and the most for a Blue Jay. That's big.
6: Tennis legend Serena Williams and Canadian star Victoria Ambolko won their first round doubles match at the HSBC Championships grass court tournament today in London, England. The 44-year-old Williams took the court for her first competitive match since 2022. The pair will next face Canadian Leila Fernandez and her doubles partner Laura Siegmund of Germany. From the Canadian Press, I'm Karen Rebo.
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12: Now this update from the Canadian Press. Iran has launched attacks in Bahrain, Kuwait, and Jordan in response to U.S. military airstrikes. The U.S. military central command says it targeted Iran's air defense, ground control stations, and military sites. Public Safety Minister Gary Anandasangari says the government felt it appropriate to extend an amnesty order for the owners of banned firearms out of respect for them and the Supreme Court. The amnesty period is extended until 90 days after the Supreme Court delivers its decision on an appeal challenging the initial firearms prohibitions announced in 2020. And the CRTC has sent a letter to tell us about a new SIM card activation fee it says could breach the regulator's ban on activation charges set to take effect this week. From the Canadian Press, I'm Lisa Laporte.
13: Asking the hard questions you want answers to. 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

NBA analyst Gary Washburn of the Boston Globe going to join us coming up in about 16 minutes. So make sure you keep it locked right here on Westwood One Sports Night for that. This is the youngest of Charles and O. Willingham getting you up to 3 a.m. Eastern Time. We will preview tomorrow's pivotal Game 4 of the NBA Finals coming up in about 1 hour from now. Super duper excited to do that. We'll also let you hear from Stephon Castle, who was one of the heroes of Game 3 for the San Antonio Spurs. 18 big points in the first.

0: half finished with 21, including a big three down the stretch near the end of regulation. Stephon Castle feeling pretty damn bullish, feeling pretty damn good about the Spurs and their chances going into game number four. Speaking of game four, we had a game four of the Stanley Cup Finals. The Carolina Hurricanes with a 5-3 victory over the Vegas Golden Knights. Jordan Staal, lighting lamp twice, including the game winner for one Carolina. They also got an empty netter towards the end of regulation as well. That series tied up at 2 apiece as they'll be in Carolina coming up on Thursday. 310-840-4910. If you got anything on the quarterback competition in Minnesota, do you think Kevin O'Connell is in the right for making J.J. McCarthy and Kyler Murray duke it out? I think he should have just gave the job to Kyler. We all know why he brought Kyler to town. It wasn't to be J.J. McCarthy's backup. It was for him to hopefully get Minnesota over the hump and, you know, turn them into the contender we know that they are. If they get average to above average quarterback play out of Kyler or J.J. McCarthy, for that matter, I think Minnesota is a legitimate contender in the NFC. The question is, who's going to actually be the starter here? 310-840-4910. Do you think KOC is making the right decision, making them split the reps? And then two, is Minnesota a contender from your vantage point in this NFC? Bruce is in Seattle wanting to check in. What's going on, Bruce?
1: How's it going? Love the show.
0: Appreciate
1: I got a few points. Yeah, Vikings are going through a QB carousel. We're speaking of 3 years, different quarterbacks each different year. So I don't personally think that they're a contender. I want to speak on Kyler as well. I'm a big fan of his play, but he's getting older. The scrambling eventually is going to stop. And I don't mean this in any certain way, any other than it's what's real. It's hard for him to see over the O-line. And look throughout his highlights where I like his deep ball. Obviously, Kevin O'Connell is going to factor that in and be able to incorporate Justin Jefferson. That is an absolute X factor when it comes to being on the field. But being real, let's speak even on what the Rams and the Seahawks have done. I'm just going to speak facts. Contender, long term. I think maybe down the stretch, if Kyler keeps getting those reps, if he gets comfortable in the pocket, we're speaking of a decent 8-9 wins, but they're not even getting out of the division. We're speaking of the Bears ramping up as well. I'm not even a big Packers fan, but they're a good football team over there. So for the Vikings, it's going to be very hard, and especially for Kyler Murray off year one, he's got to get comfortable in the new system. So long term, it could be a solution. J.J. McCarthy, unfortunately, his development has taken a hit. It's regressed, especially how much he hasn't had those first team reps.
0: For sure.
1: But I'm a big Kyler. I'm excited to see what Kyler's gonna do there. But being realistic, long term, that's a good plan.
0: Let him
1: get comfortable, but clear as day. But I gotta be real. The Rams
0: congratulations,
1: traded
0: man.
1: For Myles Garrett. The Myles Garrett went to the Rams, so we got a tough division this year. So I
0: for sure.
1: truly
0: Guess what?
1: Right now.
0: Whether or not the Rams traded for Myles Garrett or not, your team wasn't gonna make the playoffs this year. I appreciate the call. I you know what? That the Seahawks and their fans, man, we don't hear from Seattle enough. I appreciate the call, brother. He brought it strong, I thought. When it comes to Seattle, man, they lost a lot too. That's the team in the NFC that I expect to take a little bit of a step back because I don't trust the quarterback. Johnny is in Virginia wanting to check in. Johnny, what do you think about the quarterback situation in Minnesota with the Vikings here?
2: I personally think Kevin O'Connell should just give the job to Kyler Murray. I agree with you there. Just simply because, like, as a quarterback coming into the season, you need reps. You need repetition. You know, you only get good at a job. I don't care what job you do. The only reason you do good at your job is you keep doing the same things over and over again until you get accustomed to it, so it's second nature. And that's just my opinion on that. I did want to talk to you about Brandon Ayuk.
0: Yeah, go ahead.
2: Dude, I don't understand, like, why I feel like the media is painting him out to be crazy. I don't think he's that crazy, you know. Do I agree with how he's approaching things? I do not. I do not agree with how he's approaching things, but, like, I don't think he's crazy. Like, from what I believe, because I kind of kept a little bit up with this, like, I don't think this started a year or two ago. I think it started a couple years ago with Kyle Shanahan. I don't think they get along. I think he's called him out a couple times for, like, being overweight, for not putting in effort. And then if you talk to his teammates, no one says anything bad about him. You know, there's this notion that I'm not even sure, like, if my timeline is correct, but didn't he did go to rehab? There was an interview with George Kittle, which he said he went to rehab and he was there one day, then he wasn't. Was it because he's, like, doing rehab himself and they voided his guarantee?
0: That's what I'm thinking. They were mad at him. I think you're on to something with the relationship, Ben being sad. I appreciate the call. I think with the Ayuk thing, this all started during that initial contract negotiation after the Super Bowl. I think the negotiations got contentious. He finally signed the deal, then he tore his ACL. And once he tore his ACL, I think the two sides butted heads over how he should conduct his rehab. I feel like from his vantage point, maybe, just maybe, there was a lack of trust with San Fran and their plan that they had for him, or they couldn't agree to a plan. Here's the thing, like, normally when a guy tears his ACL, like, you normally do rehab at the team's facility, but I wouldn't be stunned if it came out to where, yeah, B.A. didn't trust the doctors of the Niners because of X situation. Like, look at their injury track record over the course of the past 5-6 seasons. Every time San Fran fails to meet expectations, it's all the same reason. They're hurt. 310-840-4910 is the number. I want to let you hear from Dak Prescott, the quarterback of the Dallas Cowboys. He has had a pretty interesting offseason. His called-off bachelor party, or his called-off wedding, was a big topic of conversation a couple of months ago. He's in the building out in Oxnard getting ready, you know, for the 2026 season with the Cowboys. He spoke to the media today and showed a sense of humor and was pretty honest about how his offseason is going.
3: No, not really.
4: Nobody changed it all. Piggybacking on what you did last year.
3: Piggybacking on what I've been, yeah. Stress may help lose a little weight here and there, but we're good.
4: You opened that door.
3: I'm just kidding. I'm going to shut it right there.
5: Getting better or getting worse, what are you working on to get better on the field? You had a great year last year.
3: Yeah, I mean, yeah, one thing that just jumps out is the footwork. Obviously, last year was I added some drops.
0: Dak Prescott came in looking a lot slimmer this offseason, and the reporters in Dallas took notice, and Dak decided to make light of why he looks so skinny, saying, yeah, stress will help you lose some extra weight. Why would you be stressed, Dak? Remember the update we got on that story a couple of weeks ago? He was actually out and about, and then, I don't know if you were in that day when we did this story. He was caught out and about with one of the bridesmaids.
6: Totally normal, right?
0: Totally normal.
6: When they had the joint bachelorette party with her there and him there, yeah. And now they're out and about at like a rodeo.
0: Yeah. Strange situation. Strange situation, to say the least. Gary Washburn, longtime NBA reporter for the Boston Globe, getting ready to join us coming up here in about 8 minutes or so. We're going to get hot and heavy into the NBA coming up in this 1 o'clock hour on the East Coast. We'll let you hear from Gary Washburn, like I said, coming up in about 6 minutes or so. We're also going to let you hear from a man that I consider to be the best executive in all of pro sports, Thunder General Manager Sam Presti. Obviously, OKC's season didn't go as planned. They came up short in the Western Conference Finals. Sam Presti, brutally honest at the podium when he had his end-of-season presser a couple of days ago. He also had some pretty fascinating comments about his point guard, Shai Gilgeous-Alexander, and how he's perceived in the media. We'll get to that in about 20 minutes. Coming up in 6 minutes, though, Gary Washburn of the Boston Globe joins us next to talk all things NBA Finals.
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11: From the National Newsroom of the Canadian Press, I'm Karen Rebo. The United States launched airstrikes early Wednesday against Iran after blaming Tehran for Monday's crash of an American attack helicopter. Iran is hitting back, further widening the retaliatory strikes that threatened to derail talks to end the war. Iran launched attacks on sites in Bahrain and Kuwait, which both sounded alerts and fired air defenses in response. Jordan also reported shooting down five missiles that Iran shot toward an airbase hosting U.S. forces. Bloodshed in South Africa, where multiple attackers have killed 12 people and wounded at least nine others in a mass shooting in the city of Johannesburg. Police believe more than 10 suspects were dropped off in a minibus in a so-called informal settlement of shacks in the city's Cleveland suburb late Tuesday night and opened fire on people. No arrests have been made yet. The Ontario Provincial Police Force is mourning the death of an officer who was killed in the line of duty Tuesday afternoon in northern Ontario. Officers were conducting an investigation near the town of Hearst at 12:30 yesterday afternoon, and 29-year-old Constable Tarun Bali was seriously injured and died soon after. Police gave no further details except to say that one person is in custody and a probe into the circumstances of the officer's death is underway. Bali had been with the OPD for 2.5 years and was assigned to the Dufferin Detachment, but was currently on deployment with the James Bay Detachment. A town in western Manitoba has declared a state of emergency after rapid rainfall caused nearby waterways to burst their banks and flood parts of the community. The town of Swan River said in a Facebook post on Tuesday that the drenching has led to rising water levels and widespread overland flooding. Swan River Mayor Lance Jacobson thinks 190 millimeters of rain fell since the weekend, and there's more on the way.
12: The creek is just not, you know, it's not big enough to handle this volume of water, and the water just had nowhere else to go but into the town.
11: The town says the situation poses a risk to public safety, critical infrastructure, and private property. The Bank of Canada is set to make an interest rate announcement this morning after a turbulent period of economic data.
13: The central bank is widely expected to hold its benchmark rate at 2.25% for a fifth straight time. The bank has largely kept to the sidelines this year as it waits for more clarity on how the Iran war and U.S. trade uncertainty will impact the economy. Statistics Canada says the economy shrank slightly in the first quarter, and inflation jumped in April to 2.8% because of high gas prices. However, the latest jobs report showed employers added a surprise 88,000 positions in May. Michelle Zedekian, The Canadian Press.
11: This is The Canadian Press. Stand 3-2-1. In sports, the Stanley Cup final is all tied up at two games apiece. Jordan Staal scored twice to lift the Carolina Hurricanes to a 5-3 victory over the Vegas Golden Knights. The Toronto Blue Jays were winners at Rogers Centre. They rallied to beat the visiting Philadelphia Phillies 3-2. Dylan Cease made quite the return from the 15-day injured list. Blue Jays manager John Schneider lauded his star pitcher's 11 strikeout effort.
14: Against that lineup and that much swing and miss, I think it's the most in a game this year and the most for a Blue Jay. That's big.
11: Tennis legend Serena Williams and Canadian star Victoria Amboko won their first round doubles match at the HSBC Championships grass court tournament today in London, England. The 44-year-old Williams took the court for her first competitive match since 2022. The pair will next face Canadian Leila Fernandez and her doubles partner Laura Siegmund of Germany. From the Canadian Press, I'm Karen Rebo.
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0: back into the Brandon Ayuk saga next. If you're just joining us, on Sunday, he went rogue on Instagram. Tonight, part two from one Brandon Ayuk. We'll let you hear from the disgruntled wide receiver of the Niners next here on Westwood One Sports Night. 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

0: We'll get you up to 3 a.m. Eastern time. We will get back into the National Football League, or excuse me, back into the NBA in about a half hour as we get you a full-scale preview of tomorrow's pivotal game number 4 of the NBA Finals. And the San Antonio Spurs looking to tie this series up at 2 games apiece. Spurs young point guard Stephon Castle with some pretty interesting comments about what he expects to happen in game number 4. We'll let you hear from Castle coming up in exactly 30 minutes. Vic Tafer of The Athletic going to join us in about 12 minutes, top of the hour, as we get his opinion on our top story of the night. 49ers wide receiver Brandon Ayuk continues to get mouthy with the Niners on social media. This situation has been fascinating. We saw his first cryptic message get sent out on Sunday via Instagram. Mike, I don't know if we got that ready and available, but I do want to let the listening audience hear where this started. Now, initially, you know, throughout this offseason, Brandon Ayuk has been pretty hush. He has been pretty hush on the whole situation between him and San Francisco. We've seen him posted up with Commanders gear on. We saw him post a Commanders football the other day. Sunday, we finally heard from Brandon Ayuk. He had this to say about the 49ers.
1: Dealing with, you know, like them kids and they don't get picked for the basketball game at the court.
2: But they the ones that brought the ball. So they like, all right, y'all don't want to pick me? I'm taking my ball. I'm going home. Boys, little boys, or like when your kid, he got this one toy, but he don't really know how to use it correctly. So somebody else about to pick it up and play with it. And they like, oh yeah, this is litty. And they like, wait, hold on, that's my toy. Boy, little boy, man, stop running from the belt. The belt coming, you scared, they scared. The truth is they scared. They know how I get, they gonna say, oh yeah, B.A. did this, B.A. did that. B.A. did, you know, that allegedly. But what they not going to say is B.A. suck at football because they know how I get. And they running from that belt that's on the way. It's inevitable. It's coming. Stop running. Stop being a female dog.
3: Stop being a female dog.
2: Stop being a little cat.
3: Being a little cat.
2: And stop running from the belt.
0: Yeah, that was what rocked the football world on Sunday, and it left a sour taste in a lot of people's mouth. It has led to a lot of people, you know, questioning the mental sanity of one Brandon Ayuk, people saying that he's got CTE, people saying they're concerned about his mental health. The bottom line is with this Brandon Ayuk situation, I think he is a super disgruntled employee. This relationship has been piss poor, dating all the way back to the summer of 2024, where he signed that 4-year, $120 million extension. He has earned $48.1 million since then, but has made it clear to San Francisco that he no longer wants to play there. The question is why? How did we get to this point between Brandon Ayuk and the San Francisco 49ers? I believe those contract negotiations got contentious, and I think that's where the relationship began to fracture. I think after he tore his ACL, and refused to rehab under their terms and conditions, that's when things really went AWOL. And now Brandon Ayuk is on the reserve left team list. He was put on the reserve left team list in December after he stopped showing up to the facility. And now a staring contest is going on. Brandon Ayuk, I believe, is going to show up to training camp for the 49ers to try and force their hand and make them cut him. Earlier this evening, though, we heard Ayuk go back to the internet and continue to pop it at the San Francisco 49ers. He had this to say about San Fran.
2: And another thing. They really mad, though? They mad because they stupid. They dumb. They mad that they paid me $50 million in 8 months and they avoided my guarantees for 2027. and I'm about to be on a new team in 2027.
0: Man, the caption on this video is "Low ad boys," laughing emoji. "Mad that I was young, turnt, and paped up. I dropped like 10 whips on they little ass." I don't know exactly what Ayuk means by this. I do know this. The San Francisco 49ers currently have a black eye over their organization, a dark cloud over their organization because of this distraction that they refuse to rid themselves of. I don't know what's taking so long. I don't know how much longer this is going to drag out, but the Niners have come out and said it. Brandon Ayuk, for damn sure, has played his final snap as a member of the Niners. The question is now, where does he play his football next, and how long does it take for him to find a new home here? But as we stated earlier, like, I think San Fran, clearly not totally in the wrong, neither is Ayuk. But allowing this to drag on as long as it has, I think, is a bad look for the organization. And we'll see. Training camp's the next key date. That's the next time we should have some major action on the story, unless Ayuk takes the IG again before then. Vic Tafer, out of the Bay Area, going to join us. He covers the NFL for The Athletic. We'll get his thoughts on the latest with Ayuk and the Niners next on Westwood One Sports Night.
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10: From the National Newsroom of the Canadian Press, I'm Karen Rebo. Canada's public safety minister is among those offering condolences to the family, friends, and colleagues of an Ontario provincial police constable who was killed in the line of duty in Northern Ontario. Gary Anandasangari says on social media he was deeply saddened to hear of Constable Tarun Bali's death while on the job yesterday afternoon in the small town of Hearst in Ontario's Cochrane district. The OPP says Bali was seriously injured as officers were conducting an investigation and the 29-year-old died a short time later. One person is in custody. Bali had been with the OPP for 2.5 years and was assigned to Central Ontario's Dufferin Detachment, but was on deployment with the James Bay Detachment at the time. Ontario Premier Doug Ford was in Washington, D.C. yesterday, meeting with some political and business leaders in his push to get the Continental Trade Agreement reviewed, updated, and completed. He was asked by reporters if he intends to put American booze back on Ontario liquor store shelves amid veiled threats by Washington of more tariffs if this trade irritant isn't resolved.
11: Yeah, well, I just want to get this deal done, and I can assure you once that deal's done, I'm going to be sitting down and bringing all the booze back on shelves in Ontario, and everyone's going to be kumbaya.
10: Ford yesterday also expressed his doubts about whether the long-awaited bridge between Ontario and Michigan will actually open. A Canadian source with knowledge of the planning, though, says invitations to Friday's ribbon cutting have been sent, and all signs Canada has received federally indicate the Gordie Howe International Bridge is cleared to open. U.S. President Donald Trump threw the future of the bridge into doubt in February. The Bank of Canada is set to make an interest rate announcement this morning. The central bank is widely expected to deliver a fifth consecutive hold to its benchmark rate, which stands at 2.25%. Graham Plattner has won the main Democratic primary for U.S. Senate, setting up a high-stakes race against Republican Senator Susan Collins. Plattner is an oyster farmer and former chair of the planning board in the small town of Sullivan. He's got little political experience and has faced a series of controversies, but he has drawn hundreds of people to rallies around the state.
12: Every day, I wake up and I try to be a little bit better and a little bit kinder than I was the day before. And if you give me the chance, I will be a senator for the people who cannot afford to buy a senator.
10: In South Carolina, Congresswoman Nancy Mace is conceding in her race for governor. Mace last night said she did not regret any of the votes or moves she said might have cost her some support, including voting for the release of files related to the late sex trafficker Jeffrey Epstein.
13: As a survivor, I chose to stand on principle and stand against the Epstein cover-up.
10: This is the Canadian Press. In 3-2-1. In sports, the Stanley Cup final is all tied up at two games apiece. Jordan Staal scored twice to lift the Carolina Hurricanes to a 5-3 victory over the Vegas Golden Knights. The Toronto Blue Jays were winners at Rogers Centre. They rallied to beat the visiting Philadelphia Phillies 3-2. Dylan Cease made quite the return from the 15-day injured list. Blue Jays manager John Schneider lauded his star pitcher's 11-strikeout effort.
14: I guess that lineup and that much swing and miss, I think it's the most in a game this year and the most for a Blue Jay. That's big.
10: Tennis legend Serena Williams and Canadian star Victoria Amboko won their first round doubles match at the HSBC Championships grass court tournament today in London, England. The 44-year-old Williams took the court for her first competitive match since 2022. The pair will next face Canadian Leila Fernandez and her doubles partner Laura Siegmund of Germany. From the Canadian Press, I'm Karen Rebo.
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15: This is the First at 5. Good morning, I'm Mark Douglas.
16: And good morning, I'm Christine Clark. Here's what's making news this hour.
17: Is one of the longest-serving mayors in the region going to run again?
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17: The latest on election coverage as nominations remain open and continue to roll in.
15: And with the theme of Made in Kitchener, the mayor touched on everything from building housing to supporting AI in his annual State of the City address.
16: Condolences are coming in from Regional Police, Guelph Police, and others after an OPP officer was killed in the line of duty.
15: Will we see any more thunderstorms this morning? We got hit overnight. Your full forecast is coming right up.
19: This ridiculous Stanley Cup Finals going at least six. It was a game winner from Jordan Staal as the Canes tied the Golden Knights, plus the Jays with a walk-off win. Sports at 15.
15: 570 News Time, 5:01.
16: It's time for Rogers Xfinity Internet traffic and weather together on the ones with Luke Schultz. Morning, Luke.
20: Hello, good morning. This update is brought to you by BDO. We're starting off with a good morning out there. The eastbound lanes of the 401 clear through Cambridge, the 6s to Milton, over to Mississauga. I'm not seeing any leftover delays from overnight road work. The westbound lanes looking great through the 6s to Cambridge onto Woodstock. I just think you're going to have to be dealing with some wet roadways today, but that may be the only issue right now. The area highway is looking good with Highway 7 still clear to Guelph, 85 showing no problems to St. Jacobs, over to Elmira, and the 7-8 drive is cleared in New Hamburg out to Stratford. In-town routes are collision-free, but if you spot any traffic problems today, you can call us hands-free at Star 401. 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Time for the latest from 570 meteorologist Carl Lamb.
21: For today, we have temperatures getting up to 27, but it will feel like 34 when you factor in the humidity. So another really sticky day on the way. We'll have mostly cloudy conditions. Rain showers and some thunderstorms still in the mix too. And there will be a few sunny breaks sneaking in. And then tonight, still very humid with a low of 21. Your high for today is 27.
15: And right now, we're starting off your Wednesday morning with now just a cloudy sky and 21 degrees already.
16: We'll have another check of traffic and weather together for you in less than 10 minutes by 570 News Time 502.
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15: Candidates in Waterloo Region's municipal elections are continuing to ready their campaigns, but there is still one major name that we have yet to see on or officially staying off of the lists.
16: Now nearing the end of his third term as mayor, Barry Verbanovic yet to officially throw his name in the hat this time around. 570's Josh Piercy joining us live with the latest. Good morning, Josh.
22: Good morning, Christine. We're beginning to see the shape of what's to come from many who have already thrown their hat into the ring for this year's fall election. But in Kitchener, that's not the focus of Mayor Barry Verbanovic, as Mark just kind of gave away there in the lead, who's still fighting fires in Kitchener and at regional council. After his State of the City address yesterday evening, for which you'll hear more of in just a moment, he told 570 News Radio that his job is his focus right now.
23: The reality is there are some major issues that we're dealing with, and I don't want to take attention off of those issues when they are really what the electorate of the community needs myself and others to focus on.
22: Issues like the official community plan, the water capacity concerns at the region. Verbanovic is, of course, one of the longest running mayors in Waterloo Region, alongside Sandy Shantz in Woolwich, Joe Nowak in Wellesley, and Sue Foxton in North Dumfries. Plenty of consistency as they've all held seats since all the way back in 2014. Worth noting, when he entered his name in the race last time, I should say, Verbanovic did so on July 22nd. He could technically push that as late as August 12th. Reporting live from the newsroom, I'm Josh Piercy.
15: The mayor of Kitchener's annual State of the City address touched on everything from building homes and a new recplex to supporting growing industries, including artificial intelligence. Barry Verbanovic said in yesterday's speech he's immensely proud of the work council has done over the past year. The title of that speech was Made in Kitchener. Verbanovic says that means the challenges we face today will not be solved somewhere else and delivered here fully formed. They are being made by the people of this city working together. The grand finale of the speech was an announcement for a new program to provide free-to-use basketballs, soccer balls, and other sports equipment at dozens of park locations around Kitchener using special lockers that are controlled through an app. More details can be found on our website at kitchener.citynews.ca.
16: Well, a well-known name in local healthcare is retiring. Waterloo Regional Health Network, or REN, President and CEO Ron Gagnon is set to wrap up a long and successful career next year. His official retirement date, March 31st, 2027. Gagnon has been part of an historic milestone for the region with the creation of REN and the planning behind the new hospital at UW. The search for a new CEO and president will take place over the next few months with the hope of hiring someone by the end of the year.
15: The Ontario Provincial Police mourning the death of an officer who was killed in the line of duty in Northern Ontario. Officers were conducting an investigation yesterday afternoon near Hearst. This was around 12:30. 29-year-old Constable Taryn Bali was seriously injured and later died. Police gave no further details except to say that one person is in custody and a probe into the circumstances of the officer's death is already underway. Bali had been with the OPP for 2.5 years. He was assigned to the Dufferin OPP detachment, but was currently on deployment, with the James Bay Detachment. In condolences posted online, Commissioner Thomas Carrick said the officer's courage and commitment to serving others will never be forgotten. Waterloo Regional Police and Guelph Police have also posted messages of condolence for the fallen officer.
16: Ontario's premier has his doubts about whether the long-awaited bridge between our province and the state of Michigan will actually open. A Canadian source with knowledge of the planning says invitations to Friday's ribbon cutting have been sent, and all signs to our federal government indicate the Gordie Howe International Bridge is cleared to open soon. Premier Doug Ford was in Washington, D.C. yesterday, saying he remains skeptical.
24: Well, let's see if it opens or not. Hopefully it will. If they say it's going to open, I'm just hearing two stories, but that's all right.
16: U.S. President Donald Trump threw the opening into doubt back in February. He insisted in a social media post that the U.S. would have to be compensated before he would allow the bridge linking Windsor and Detroit to open.
15: Well, Canada's opening World Cup match against Bosnia and Herzegovina in Toronto this Friday is generating widespread excitement for both Canadians and specifically the Bosnian Canadian community. This is going to be Bosnia's second World Cup appearance, more than a decade after its world stage debut in the 2014 tournament in Brazil. We get more from Canadian press reporter Lisa Laporte.
25: Marakovich Fine Foods is hosting one of several watch parties across the greater Toronto area. The owners of the Eastern European Deli in Etobicoke say anticipation for the match comes from being able to celebrate both countries by sharing Bosnian culture and Canadian hospitality.
15: The Bosnian-Canadian Association projects about 25,000 Bosnians and members of the diaspora will be in the Toronto area, coming from Bosnia, from all across Europe, the U.S. and Canada, even as far away as Australia, just to share in the joy of the World Cup.
16: The World Cup, of course, is an exciting time for soccer fans, but it's also a time for scammers to take advantage of those footy fanatics. Authorities are warning to beware of bogus websites claiming to offer FIFA World Cup tickets and hotel packages just days before the tournament's kickoff. The scam websites use FIFA logos and branding, similar URLs, even identical looking login pages to pass as legitimate. They claim to offer tickets and hotel packages for more than a dozen World Cup host cities, including Toronto and Vancouver. But authorities warn the sites are scams meant to trick users into paying for non-existent tickets or give up personal information.
15: 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Stay tuned.
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15: 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Roger McKnight of M-Pro predicted gas prices would again hold steady overnight. Now we're looking at $1.71.9 as the typical high price for regular gas around the region this morning. In 60 seconds, it's traffic and weather together on the ones. We had some overnight thunderstorms. We'll take a look at whether that's going to be continuing through the day today. 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
16: That's time for Rogers Xfinity Internet traffic and weather together on the ones with Luke Schultz. Morning, Luke.
20: Hello, good morning. This update is brought to you by Robinson Buick GMC. We're looking to the 401 eastbound traffic up to speed right now through Cambridge, the 6s, right to Milton and into Mississauga. But we're seeing some express lane delays pop up on the approach to Mississauga Road. Looks like an early morning collision through that stretch. We're just starting to see the slowdowns, but I'll let you know if that gets any heavier. Again, that's on the approach to Mississauga Road in the express lanes of traffic. Westbound lanes of the 401, meanwhile, looking good. Mississauga to Cambridge to Woodstock. Not really anything going on for those area highways to start off. Even Highway 7 looks good if you're taking the trip to or from Guelph. And right now, the in-town drive is collision-free. But if you spot traffic problems, you're welcome to call us hands-free at Star 401. 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Time for the latest from 570 meteorologist Carl Lamb.
21: There will be some more rain showers and thunderstorms today across the region, and it's cloudy and very humid. So 27 will feel like 34. There's a westerly wind that doesn't really cool us down all that much today, and down to an overnight low of 21. And then for tomorrow, it's cloudy with another chance for some morning rain showers. 28 will feel like 35. Your high for today is 27.
16: And already an incredibly muggy and wet morning, 21 degrees, 29 at the Humidex.
15: The federal government today will introduce legislation to address social media and AI chatbot safety. Ottawa is set to introduce the bill to enact what the government is calling the Digital Safety Act and the Digital Safety Commission of Canada Act. Now, this is expected to be introduced from Culture Minister Mark Miller, who's got a news conference at 5 this afternoon and after a technical briefing. The government says the legislation will make social media platforms and AI chatbots safer for children. The bill is expected to include a ban on social media for kids under 16, although platforms that meet safety standards could obtain exemptions. That's reported by the Globe and Mail and the National Post. Now, Miller said yesterday the government will take all reasonable measures to ensure kids are safe, and the legislation is a priority because, he says, quote, kids are dying. We're back in 60 seconds with a recap of our top stories this morning and then Simon Bennett on sports. This is 570 News Radio.
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15: Well, we had some earlier thunderstorms overnight. Right now, just cloudy and very muggy. 21 degrees, Humidex already at 29. From the Boardwalk in Kitchener, good morning. I'm Mark Douglas.
16: And good morning. I'm Christine Clark. Here's what's making news right now. Kitchener Mayor Barry Verbanovic says he will not make any announcement about whether or not he'll run again in the Falls City election until all the council meetings and this year's business is finished. He tells 570 News Radio he expects to be ready to say more next month.
15: And Barry Verbanovic's State of the City address yesterday touched on everything from building houses in Kitchener to supporting growing industries like artificial intelligence. An OPP officer has died in the line of duty. It happened over the noon hour yesterday up near Hearst. Messages of condolence have been posted by Regional Police and Guelph Police. Coming up after sports, what's going to happen today with the Bank of Canada's interest rate decision? Mike Eppel has a special report coming up. And it's time for sports, and from Sportsnet Radio, Simon Bennett.
19: Well, this Stanley Cup final is just ridiculous. Another multi-goal comeback. The Vegas Golden Knights erased a two-goal deficit in the second period, but Carolina has tied it up.
11: Sedrakis, and Hart steers him down. That's his biggest stop for a while. Lucian Thorpe, backhand, score. Oh, it's in. And Jordan Staal's got another.
19: Staal's second of the night, off balance, the game winner as Carolina took game 4-5-3. Brandon Bussey the win in net. Freddie Anderson didn't even dress. But the Canes saying it's just rest. Series tied at 2-2, game 5 in Raleigh tomorrow night. Another date to circle for the Kitchener Rangers. The home opener and Memorial Cup banner raising Friday, September 18th, when the Blue Shirts host Owen Sound. The full schedule to come. The Blue Jays stole a win for the Jaws of defeat last night.
12: And it's lined.
19: Well, moments after Yuan Duran wild pitch scored the tying run. Brandon Valenzuela brought home the winning run as Toronto beat Philly 3-2 after Dylan Cease struck out 11 through 6 in his return. Rubber match tonight, 7 o'clock on 570 News Radio and Sportsnet 1. We are just 2 days away from a men's World Cup match in Canada. Roster announcement for the red and white, Jaden Nelson named to replace the injured Marcelo Flores. And game 4 of the NBA Finals is also this evening after the Spurs cut New York series lead in half. Expect another crowd of chaos in Madison Square Garden, 8:30 on Sportsnet. For the Sports Center, I'm Simon Bennett.
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8: 570 News Time, 518. The Bank of Canada has a decision coming up this morning about interest rates. The central bank is expected to stay on hold for borrowing costs for the fifth meeting in a row, but that does not mean there won't be some kind of economic signals here for borrowers. 570's Mike Eppel has a special report from the Business Center.
9: The central bank makes its policy announcement this morning following a time of what could best be described as economic turbulence. We saw a negative performance for the Canadian economy in the first quarter of the year, described as a technical recession by Stats Canada following the negative performance for the economy in the fourth quarter of last year. It was a much weaker than expected performance from the Bank of Canada's previous expectations, while the second quarter has started with some positive economic signals on job creation and trade. So we'll get more clarity on exactly what the Bank of Canada thinks the economy's doing as it gives its latest forecast. At the Business Center, I'm Mike Eppel.
8: 570 News Time, 519. Microsoft co-founder Bill Gates will be facing questions today about his relationship with disgraced financier Jeffrey Epstein. This is going to be one of the most high-profile interviews yet by government officials in Washington. ABC's Peter Harlambous reports.
10: Gates has called his relationship with Epstein a mistake and has denied ever witnessing or participating in any crimes, though his association with the sex offender has roiled his nonprofit and reshaped the public perception of the tech billionaire who was once the world's richest man. Gates reportedly apologized to the staff of his nonprofit earlier this year and acknowledged that he had affairs with two women who Epstein later discovered. A spokesperson for Gates had said that Epstein, quote, tried unsuccessfully to leverage a past relationship to threaten Gates. Peter Harlambous, ABC News.
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13: Hello, good morning, Mark. 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We're looking to the 401, the eastbound lanes of traffic still clear through Cambridge to Milton, right into Mississauga. That's where we have some express lane delays on the approach to Mississauga Road, an early morning collision. Popped up just moments ago. It's not clear what lanes are impacted, but from what I can see from the MTO cameras, you have a vehicle over on the left shoulder as well as some traffic on the right shoulder and in the right lane. So folks are still getting through there, but it is a squeeze. We'll let you know if it starts to get any heavier, but you got eyes on. You can also give us a call. Westbound lanes of the 401 are clear. Meanwhile, no problems. Mississauga to Cambridge to Woodstock. Area highways looking great for the drive. 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But if you spot traffic problems, like I said, give us a call. 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Time for the latest from 570 meteorologist Carl Lamb.
14: More heat and humidity across the region. We've got temperatures getting up to 27 degrees today, feeling like 34 with rain showers, some thunderstorms, and that mix of sun and cloud. And then for tonight, very muggy with a low of 21. For tomorrow, it is going to be cloudy to start with some morning rain showers, some more sun in the afternoon, but 28 feels like 35. And then for Friday, sun and cloud with some showers possible and a high of 26. Your high for today is 27.
0: Right now, it's a muggy, cloudy 21 degrees, a Humidex already at 29. Coming up at 5:30, Kitchener Mayor Barry Verbanovic speaks with 570 News Radio about this fall's city election and says he will not make an announcement about whether or not he's going to run again until next month after all the city's council business has wrapped up for the summer. An OPP officer was killed in the line of duty yesterday. You'll hear the latest about what we know so far about what happened. And this is a wet and humid morning in the region. Your next forecast is coming up at 5:31. 570 News Time now, 5:23.
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0: 570 News Time, 5:24. The Blue Jays sent their fans home happy yesterday after a thrilling finish to the middle game of their three-game home series with the Phillies. 570's Luke Shields has the recap.
21: Prized offseason acquisition Dylan Cease made his return to the mound for the Blue Jays on Tuesday as they continued their series with the red-hot Philadelphia Phillies at Rogers Center. Cease went six innings of one-run ball while punching out 11 Phillies hitters to keep the Jays in what turned out to be a pitcher's duel. With the game tied at ones in the ninth, Louis Varland gave up a rare run. But the Jays' offense did what Varland does so often for them, and that's pick him up in the ninth inning.
22: Winning run on third, 1-2 count. Nobody out, the pitch to Valenzuela. Hit on a line, down in left center field, in to score Marsho, and the Blue Jays have walked it off.
21: Ben Shulman on the call on Sportsnet 590 The Fan for Brandon Valenzuela's walk-off RBI single to lift the Jays past the Phils 3-2. They'll hand the ball to Max Scherzer as they go for the series win on Wednesday at 7:07 on Sportsnet 1 and 590 The Fan. I'm Luke Shields.
0: And we'll be right back with Mike Eppel and the Market Minute on 570 News Radio.
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24: A vehicle collision is deemed by police to be due to failure of the region to clear snow. What rights do people involved in the collision have?
25: It's complicated. 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
0: 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Time for the Market Minute with Mike Eppel. Good morning, Mike.
9: Good morning. Seeing a downdraft on U.S. stock futures, tech stocks leading.
26: Ahead of a day where we'll get a U.S. inflation update, a decision on interest rates from the Bank of Canada, and moving news in the pre-market trade from tech giant Supermicro, which is looking to raise about $7 billion in an equity deal for artificial intelligence equipment. That's a catalyst for the tech stock downgrade so far this morning. Supermicro's down 9% in pre-market trade. Intel's down 2%, and Micron's down 3.5%. NASDAQ futures down 234, 0.8%. Dow futures down 220, or 0.4%. The Tuesday trade was mixed on Bay and Wall Streets. The TSX was down 67 points, led by Celestica's 4% drop and BlackBerry down 5%. The Dow was up 86. The NASDAQ dropped 250, or 0.9%. Shares of Apple, Palantir, Cisco, and Tesla all down 3% on the day. Oracle reports its quarterly earnings update coming up after the close of trade today. The Canadian dollar is up 0.1% at 71.78. The price for oil up 40 cents at 88.56. Gold is down $92 at 41.93. Gold is in a bear market. It's down a full 20% from the record high that was set back in January. And Bitcoin down $700 at 61,300. At the Business Center, I'm Mike Apple.

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5: Good morning. It is Wednesday, June 10th. I'm Christine Clark.
3: And I'm Mark Douglas. Good morning, and here's what's making news this hour.
6: One of the longest-serving mayors in the region has yet to hit the campaign trail, and for now, the focus remains on the issues in Kitchener and beyond. The latest from Kitchener's Barry Verbanovic.
5: A local leader in healthcare taking some time off for good. Wren's president and CEO set to retire next year.
3: A teenager is under arrest and faces a charge of first-degree murder for the death of an OPP officer yesterday in Northern Ontario.
5: And another hot, muggy day with some big rain. Your full forecast seconds away.
7: What a Stanley Cup final so far. Another comeback. This one by Vegas. The Carolina came on top thanks to the Jordan Staal winner. It's a tied series. Sports at 45.
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3: Time for Rogers Xfinity Internet, traffic and weather together on the ones. Luke Schultz, how's that drive looking right now?
8: Well, we do have some issues heading through Mississauga here, Mark. This update is brought to you by Mr. Lube, and I'm talking about that collision in the express lanes of traffic on the approach to Mississauga Road. It happened just a short while ago, a little after 5 o'clock. From what I can see on these MTO cameras, it looks like you have a vehicle over on the left shoulder and some emergency services and another vehicle over on the right shoulder. So folks are still making it through that stretch. There's just some minor delays right by the split on the approach to Mississauga Road for express lanes. So just be ready for those slowdowns. The westbound lanes of the 401 are clear, meanwhile, from Mississauga to Cambridge to Woodstock. Area highways are looking great across the board. The in-town routes are collision-free. But if you spot any traffic problems on your drive, you can call us hands-free at Star 401. 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Time for the latest from 570 meteorologist Carl Lamb.
9: Sun and cloud today, but it's really warm. Temperatures up to 27, but with the humidity, it will feel like 34. And there's a westerly wind today around 20 kilometers per hour. That will not do much to cool things down. Some rain showers and thunderstorms still in the picture today, and then very muggy tonight with a low of 21. Your high for today is 27.
5: And right now, very muggy already this morning. 21 degrees, 29 with the humidity.
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5: Well, we're more than a month into the nomination period for this fall's municipal election, and still no word as to whether or not Kitchener Mayor Barry Verbanovic will run again.
3: Verbanovic has been mayor of Kitchener for more than a decade now, but does not have his attention focused on the election for the time being. 570's Josh Piercy joins us live with more. Good morning, Josh.
6: Good morning. It's a name many have been expecting would show up on their ballot box this fall, one they've been accustomed to seeing there as he sat in the mayor's chair since 2014 and has been in municipal politics for 32 years. But for now, as he explained to 570 News Radio, Kitchener Mayor Barry Verbanovic has his focus on the tasks at hand rather than running a campaign.
11: We have a packed June agenda, both at the city and at the region. And, you know, once that is behind us, I'll look to making my intentions for the next term of council known at that time.
6: Well, you heard him mention their packed June agenda. That signals a July announcement. And as a matter of fact, that's when he announced he'd be seeking another term back in 2022. It was July 22nd, to be exact. And with plenty of work left to be done when it comes to his role at regional council, the water capacity concerns front and center. Verbanovic could even push that announcement a little later, as the nomination period doesn't close until August 12th. We've only seen one new mayoral candidate arise in June. Kitchener lists George Terenia as a candidate that was nominated last week, though he has no contact information for him on their website. Reporting live from the newsroom, I'm Josh Piercy.
5: From new homes being built in Kitchener to how the city is going to support emerging industries like AI, it was all covered in the mayor's annual State of the City address. Barry Verbanovic delivered that speech last night with a theme of Made in Kitchener. Now, he says the challenges we face today will not be solved somewhere else, and delivered here, fully formed, they are being worked on by the people of this city. The mayor ended his speech with an announcement about a new program to provide sports equipment free of charge for those who can't afford to buy their own. The gear will be kept in special lockers at a few dozen locations around Kitchener. Those details are up on our website, kitchener.citynews.ca.
3: After more than 25 years in senior leadership, the president and CEO of Waterloo Regional Health Network is retiring. It's Ron Gagnon, set to officially retire by the end of March next year. He says he's confident in the network's path ahead, which includes now year two of the merger between Grand River Hospital and St. Mary's, and the new hospital to be built at the University of Waterloo. The Wren Board of Directors will be looking for their new leader over the next few months, with the hope of having someone ready for the transition by the end of the year. Though in the works, no plans have been announced at this point as to how Gagnon will be recognized for his years of work in local health care.
5: 570 News Time, 5:35. This is All News Mornings on 570 News Radio. All provincial police are sharing limited information about the circumstances surrounding the death of an officer killed in the line of duty in Northern Ontario. OPP Constable Taryn Bali died after being injured yesterday afternoon when officers were conducting an investigation in the town of Hearst. That's about 100 kilometers east of Kapuskasing. A teenager is under arrest, faces a charge of first-degree murder. Bali had been with the service for just over 2 years. Waterloo Regional Police and Guelph Police are among the many services sharing condolences for all those impacted.
3: Ontario Premier Doug Ford was in Washington, D.C. yesterday meeting with some political and business leaders in his push to get the Continental Trade Agreement reviewed, updated, and completed. And he was asked by reporters if he intends to put American booze back on Ontario liquor store shelves amid veiled threats from Washington about more tariffs if the booze issue is not resolved.
12: Yeah, well, I just want to get this deal done, and I can assure you once that deal's done, I'm going to be sitting down and bringing all the booze back on shelves in Ontario. And everyone's going to be kumbaya.
3: Ford ordered all American booze out of the LCBO stores last year as retaliation for the trade and tariff war the Trump administration declared on Canada.
5: 570 News Time, 5:36. This is All News Mornings on 570 News Radio. Let's talk World Cup. The Bosnia-Herzegovina team was greeted by dozens of fans as they trained in Toronto, ready for their World Cup opener against the Canadian men on Friday. Bosnia's goalkeeper, Nikola Vasil, says the team appreciates the warmth they've received from fans so far.
13: People are coming all over the world, and also we know that there are so many in the U.S. and Canada, so sure, it's a nice thing, you know. It gives you this a little bit of this feeling like home, and you know, just to be surrounded of our people.
5: Traveling from all over the world, indeed. The Bosnian Canadian Association estimates around 25,000 Bosnians will be in the GTA, traveling from as far away as Australia. Bosnians will also face Switzerland in LA on June 18th before wrapping up their Group B play on June 24th against Qatar in Seattle.
3: The Stanley Cup final is now a best of three after Carolina picks up a big road win in Game 4 against Vegas. 570's Luke Shields recaps the action.
14: Just like in Game 1 of the Stanley Cup final, the Carolina Hurricanes wasted no time drawing first blood in Game 4.
15: That bounce on the front. They score! Logan Stankoven has opened the scoring. A minute six in.
14: Chris Cuthbert on the call on Sportsnet for Logan Stankoven's 11th of the playoffs and one of three first period goals for the Canes to Vegas' one. The Golden Knights continued their second period dominance in the series as they tied the game with two tallies in the middle frame, sending Game 4 to the third period knotted up at threes. Carolina's captain stayed red hot to start the third as Jordan Staal scored his second of the game and seventh of the playoffs while making it goals in all four games of the cup final to regain the lead for the Canes, and they never looked back. Nikolai Ehlers added an empty netter in the late stages as Carolina wins at 5-3 to even the series at twos before the scene shifts back to Raleigh for Game 5 on Thursday. I'm Luke Shields.
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5: 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Roger McKnight of Enpro predicted gas prices to stay the same at midnight, as high as $1.71.9 per liter. Still ahead, a traffic and weather update 60 seconds away. 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

0: 401 Drive as this collision on the approach to Mississauga Road. It's over in the express lanes of traffic. It looks like a vehicle being hooked up to tow now on the left shoulder. Well, you do have emergency crews, some flashing lights, and a transport on the right shoulder, so you can still get through there. But we do have these minor delays right after that split east of Winston Churchill on the approach to Mississauga Road. Again, that's the express lanes of traffic. Collector's fine. Westbound lanes of the 401, meanwhile, looking good from Mississauga to Cambridge over to Woodstock. No slowdowns right now for the area highways. And it looks like the in-town drive is collision-free. But if you spot traffic problems, you can call us. Hands free at Star 401. 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You're part of the family. 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Time for the latest from 570 meteorologist Carl M.
1: It is a mix of sun and cloud for us today. Temperatures getting up to 27, but that humidex is up to 34. And there will be rain showers and some thunderstorms across the region today. Tonight, muggy and down to a low of 21. For tomorrow, cloudy with some morning rain, but some sun in the afternoon. But 28 will feel like 35 with the humidity for Thursday. Your high for today is 27.
2: Right now, cloudy, a little misty and drizzly. It's 21 degrees. A humidex is already at 29.
3: 570 News Time, 542. Well, today is the day the province's ramped up fines for ticket scalpers take effect. The Ford government says it's going after businesses and individuals who resell event tickets for above their original total purchase price. The maximum fine rises from the current $10,000 limit to up to $25,000. Still ahead, your top stories in sports 60 seconds away. This is 570 News Radio.
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3: A muggy start to the day, 21 degrees, 29 with the humidity. Good morning, I'm Christine Clark.
2: And I'm Mark Douglas. Good morning. Here's what's making news right now. From the future of Kitchener to the future of the leadership in the city, Mayor Barry Verbanovic giving his State of the City speech last night, hinting to 570 News Radio that a decision about whether or not he'll run for mayor again this fall could be coming this summer.
3: A teenager under arrest and faces a charge of first-degree murder in the death of an OPP officer in Northern Ontario. The 29-year-old officer had just over 2 years on the job. And will it or won't it open? The Prime Minister is sure the Gordie Howe Bridge between Windsor and Detroit will get its official opening at the end of the week and ready for traffic later this month. Premier Doug Ford, however, remains skeptical. Coming up after sports, a very muggy morning. It stays humid all day. We have your full forecast at 5:51. 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Simon Bennett.
14: Well, it was another instant classic in the Stanley Cup Final. Vegas came back from two down in the second period. Yes, another comeback, but it was Carolina tying the series on this. The off-balance go-ahead goal from Jordan Staal to put Carolina on top. It ended 5-3, series of 2-2. The winning goaltender, the playoff debut for Brandon Bussey. Freddie Anderson didn't even back him up with the status of Game 5 unclear. They're saying rest Game 5 tomorrow in Raleigh. Didn't the Kitchener Rangers season just end? Well, of course, but already the date announced for the home opener, Friday, September 18th, when their banner will be raised before they face Owen Sound. Nice walk-off for the Jays.
15: Hit on a line, down in left center field, into score, Marshall, and the Blue Jays have walked it off.
14: Toronto came back from 2-1 down in the ninth, a run-scoring wild pitch followed by the walk-off from Brendan Valenzuela as Toronto beat the Phillies 3-2. It's Max Scherzer's first start since April 24th as he looked for the series. 570 News Radio and Sportsnet 1 of the rubber match at 7. News ahead of Canada's World Cup opener, Jaden Nelson added to the roster, replacing the injured Marcelo Flores. They face Bosnia-Herzegovina.

0: Covina Friday in Toronto. It's also an international window for the women who picked up the 6-0 friendly victory at Costa Rica last night. And the NBA Finals resume. It's game four with the Knicks clinging to their 2-1 series lead at MSG. Sportsnet has that at 8:30 from the Sports Center. I'm Simon Bennett.
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8: 570 News Time, 548. You're listening to All News Mornings on 570 News Radio. Thanks so much for tuning in. Well, some big news coming in for borrowers today. The Bank of Canada set to make an interest rate announcement this morning after what some are calling a turbulent period of economic data here. Michelle Zedekian from the Canadian Press reports.
9: The central bank is widely expected to hold its benchmark rate at 2.25% for a fifth straight time. The bank has largely kept to the sidelines this year as it waits for more clarity on how the Iran war and U.S. trade uncertainty will impact the economy. Statistics Canada says the economy shrank slightly in the first quarter, and inflation jumped in April to 2.8% because of high gas prices. However, the latest jobs report showed employers added a surprise 88,000 positions in May, partially offsetting a decline in employment since the start of the year. Michelle Zedekian, the Canadian Press.
8: 570 News Time, 549. Now, the federal government's Online Harms Act is back in a slightly modified form, with many reports saying the bill will regulate AI and social media use for children under 16. City's Shali Lee reports.
10: Federal Culture Minister Mark Miller has given notice to the House that he'll table the bill possibly as early as Wednesday, saying the need is obvious.
11: I think it's suffice to say that we will take all reasonable measures to make sure kids are safe in this country. I think it's obvious why it's a priority. Kids are dying.
10: The previous Online Harms Act was shelved when then-Prime Minister Justin Trudeau prorogued Parliament in 2025, but it hadn't moved beyond second reading. The new bill hasn't been released yet, so ministers won't comment on details. Angus Lockhart at the dais says when Australia rolled out a similar ban last year, youth social media use did go down, but says it's not yet clear how Canada would actually check a user's age.
12: But they also might employ a third party to help, which might use, for instance, facial recognition to try to guess people's age.
8: Oh, David Shipley of the Canadian cybersecurity firm says ID scans or facial recognition may not be necessary. He cites a new California law where parents register an age when setting up their child's computer or phone so apps know the user's age and privacy can be protected from content which is not appropriate for that age group. Still ahead, a traffic and weather update just 60 seconds away. This is 570 News Radio.
13: When the backdrop's gotta give main character energy. When the balloons have to blow up the vibe. When the cap simply cannot clash with her manicure. From graduations to prom parties. When it's gotta be right. Party City.
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8: 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That's time for Rogers Xfinity Internet traffic and weather together on the ones with Luke Schultz. Good morning, Luke.
16: Hello, good morning. This update brought to you by Premier Equipment. Well, starting to get a little heavier on the eastbound lanes of the 401. We're still seeing these express lane slowdowns on the approach to Mississauga Road after an earlier crash through that stretch. We do still see a vehicle on the left shoulder there. It looks like it's been hooked up to tow at this point, but we have a right lane and the right shoulder blocked as well for express traffic. So it's a bit of a squeeze with two lanes getting through there, including the HOV. It looks like the collector lanes are fine, but we do have those express lane delays again on the approach to Mississauga Road. Westbound lanes of the 401 looking good though. Mississauga to Cambridge over towards Woodstock. Nothing major on the go for the area highways. Even Highway 7 looks like a clear drive to and from Guelph right now. Your in-town routes are collision free. But if you spot traffic problems today, you can call us hands-free at Star 401. 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Time for the latest from 570 meteorologist Carl Lamb.
17: Another really sticky day out there. 27 today. Feels like 34 with the humidity, sun and cloud, and some rain showers. Also some thunderstorms possible and a very light westerly wind overall. Still muggy tonight with a low of 21. Then for tomorrow, 28. Feels like 35. We'll have clouds and some morning rain showers. Some sun in the afternoon and down to 20 on Thursday night. Then for Friday, sun and cloud with some rain showers and 26. Your high for today is 27.
8: And right now, you can certainly feel that mugginess in the air. 21 degrees, 29 with the humidity. We'll have another traffic and weather check-in coming up at 6:01.
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8: 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Well, in your morning entertainment update, a hit Broadway musical is being extended and a Netflix series is ending.
22: Alice and Steve is now streaming. It stars Jemaine Clement and Nicola Walker as the titular best friends whose relationship is tested when Steve starts dating Alice's adult daughter. It's being described as a rom-com, but Walker tells ABC Audio that's not entirely accurate.
23: No one is right and nobody is wrong completely, but everyone behaves appallingly at times.
22: A Good Girl's Guide to Murder is coming to an end. Netflix is renewing the show for a shorter third and final season. Emma Myers will return as teen detective Pip Fitzamobi for four more episodes.
24: A salute to the men on the deck of that ship.
22: Ragtime is getting a two-week extension after its Tony's win for Best Musical Revival. The musical will now play its final performance on Sunday, August 16th. Mike DeBusky, ABC News.
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8: 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Now the business report with Mike Eppel. Morning, Mike.
0: Good morning. Seeing a downdraft on stock futures this morning, coming into a day where we're going to get some big market-moving events. On top of the list will be the U.S. inflation report for the month of May. Expectations that price pressures have heated up and could even show a four handle of 4% CPI at the top end of the range. And if that were to happen, well, it wouldn't be a big surprise. According to analysts, see the stock markets cool off and treasury yields go up. So far this morning, looking at the Dow futures at down 230 points, NASDAQ futures down 250. That's being led by Supermicro, down 8.5%. That is looking to raise about $7 billion in funding for AI infrastructure spending. Marvell Technologies down 3%. Intel down 2.3% in the pre-market trade. Coming off what was a mixed Tuesday, the TSX was down 67 points. The Dow was up 86. The NASDAQ was down 250, or just about 1%, with Intel, Cisco, Apple, all down by over 3% each. Coming up this morning as well, we've got the Bank of Canada set for a policy announcement on interest rates. The central bank is expected to stay on the sidelines and be on hold for the fifth meeting in a row. Big question, do they reduce economic guidance expectations following the much weaker than forecast performance by the economy in the first quarter? Price for gold starts today down $92 at $41.94. That puts it in a bear market, down 20% from the peak it was reached back in January when gold was up around $5,700 an ounce. Oil is steady at $88.63. Our dollar's up a tenth at $71.77 at the Business Center. I'm Mike Eppel.
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8: 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Thanks so much for tuning in. Joining myself, Christine Clark and Mark Douglas. Of course, we have Luke Schultz at the traffic desk with traffic and weather updates every 10 minutes on the ones. 570 News Time at the Tone is 6 o'clock.
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4: This is Wednesday, June 10th. Good morning. I'm Mark Douglas.
8: And good morning. I'm Christine Clark. Here's what's making news this hour.
5: His name is still not on the ballot. Kitchener Mayor Barry Verbandovic says there's still work to be done as nominations continue to slowly trickle in for this fall election.
4: And Barry Verbandovic's State of the City address for Kitchener touched on everything from building houses to free-for-use basketballs.
6: A teenager faces a charge of first-degree murder in the death of an OPP officer in Northern Ontario. The 29-year-old officer had 2 years on the job.
8: And it's already a hot, humid, muggy morning. Just how sticky will it get today? Your full forecast coming right up.
7: The Stanley Cup final is tied at 2 games apiece. Jordan Staal second, the late winner, plus a win for Brandon Bussey in net. Sports at 15.
4: 570 News Time, 601.
8: That's time for Rogers Xfinity Internet Traffic and Weather together on the ones with Luke Schultz. Morning, Luke.
9: 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On the 401, the eastbound lanes of traffic, still a clear drive through Cambridge right to Milton and towards Mississauga. But we do have this collision slowing traffic just east to Winston Churchill and then onto the express lanes approaching Mississauga Road. They're still working to clear that out. But we're keeping an eye on it. It happened a little after 5 o'clock this morning. It looks like there's still a vehicle hooked up the tow on the left shoulder. And then we have a right lane and right shoulder block. They've actually got, it looks like, pylons or flares through there. So folks are having to get through on the HOV or just the center lane of traffic. The more volume we get, the worse that's going to become. But right now, it's mainly just those express lanes that are slow. Westbound lanes of the 401 looking okay. Meanwhile, Mississauga to Cambridge over to Woodstock. Don't have any delays for you on the area highways. It looks like the in-town drive is collision-free. But if you spot any traffic problems today, you can call us. Hands-free at Star 401. 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Time for the latest from 570 meteorologist Carl Lamb.
10: For today, we have temperatures getting up to 27, but it will feel like 34 when you factor in the humidity. So another really sticky day on the way. We'll have mostly cloudy conditions. Rain showers and some thunderstorms still in the mix, too. And there will be a few sunny breaks sneaking in. And then tonight, still very humid with a low of 21. Your high for today is 27.
4: Right now, misty and muggy, 21 degrees under Humidex already at 29.
8: We'll have another check of traffic and weather together for you in less than 10 minutes. 570 News Time. 602.
4: More than a month has already passed since the nomination period opened up for this fall's municipal election, and a significant name has yet to appear on the ballot.
8: With just 2 months left to announce his campaign, Kitchener Mayor Barry Verbanovic appears to have his attention focused on work. 570's Josh Piercy joining us live explains this one. Morning, Josh.
5: Good morning, Christine. It's been a quiet June when it comes to nominations for this fall's municipal election. Still no competition for Mayor Dorothy McCabe in Waterloo. It's still a three-horse race in Cambridge for the mayor's seat, but our attention is focused this morning on Kitchener, as Mayor Barry Verbanovic gave 570 News Radio an update on when and if he will be running this fall. For now, it appears that his attentions are focused on actually doing the mayor job and performing his role at regional council, and that an announcement will likely not come this month.
11: You know, we used last time as an example. I registered on July 22nd, but, you know, what I would say is it'll certainly be after the end of the council meeting season.
5: Verbanovic has been mayor of Kitchener since all the way back in 2014. He's held a political position in that city for almost his entire career, being first elected as councillor back in 1994. And when it comes to what work he has left to do this term, Verbanovic points to the official community plan, the water capacity concerns at the region. There's still plenty of time to get nominations in. They close officially on August 12th. Reporting live from the newsroom, I'm Josh Piercy.
4: And Barry Verbanovic, in his annual State of the City address, says cities don't stand still. They're shaped every day by the decisions we make together. The theme of yesterday's speech was Made in Kitchener. Verbanovic highlighted how the city has approved 17,000 new homes since 2023 and how they're building the new Cowan Recreation Center at RBJ Schlegel Park. He spoke about supporting businesses and how the Make It Kitchener 2.1 plan will attract investment and expand emerging sectors, including AI. The mayor finished his speech with an announcement about a new program with lockers going up at multiple locations around Kitchener Parks to provide free-to-use basketballs, soccer balls, and other sports equipment. You can find out more on our website, kitchener.citynews.ca.
8: Well, a big farewell at your local hospitals. Waterloo Regional Health Network, or REN, President and CEO Ron Gagnon is retiring. Gagnon will officially be saying goodbye by the end of March next year. He's been a key player in bringing REN to Waterloo Region, marking the merging of what was Grand River and St. Mary's Hospitals. He's also behind the planning of the new hospital coming to Waterloo by UW. The REN Board of Directors will now be looking for their new leader over the next few months, with the hopes of having someone ready for that transition by the end of the year.
4: 570 News Time, 6:05. An OPP officer has been killed while on duty in Northern Ontario. This morning, we're learning more about how it happened and about the teenager accused of murder. Waterloo Regional Police, Guelph Police are among the many services sharing messages of condolence for the fallen officer. 570's Kevin Meisner joins us with the latest on the investigation.
6: The suspect arrested in the death of 29-year-old Constable Tarun Bali is just 18 years of age. He now faces a charge of first-degree murder. Now, the OPP say Constable Bali was hit by a vehicle driven by a man who apparently had escaped from a hospital near Hearst, Ontario. The suspect was being assessed under the Mental Health Act at the time and was arrested later by other officers. OPP Commissioner Thomas Carrick says Constable Bali was most recently assigned to the Dufferin OPP attachment, but he was working a rotation with James Bay detachment at the time. Brampton Mayor Patrick Brown on social media sharing tributes and condolences, saying that the officer was a son of Brampton and he made the ultimate sacrifice while protecting the public. Reporting live, I'm Kevin Meisner.
8: I-70 News Time, 6:06. Doug Ford's trip to Washington, D.C. appears to have caught the attention of the Trump administration, but not in a good way. One of the premier's key events was abruptly canceled. 570's Charlene Close reports.
12: Premier Ford spent 2 days in Washington, D.C. and says they rolled out the red carpet for his team. He says he met with some political and business leaders in his ongoing push to get an updated continental trade deal done.
13: Both economies are going to boom, the likes of which neither country has never seen before, because no one likes the uncertainty. Every single meeting I've been in, uncertainty, they want stability.
12: He was supposed to attend a big reception hosted by Ross Perot Jr., the board chair of the U.S. Chamber of Commerce, on Monday. Ford says the event was canceled because of a scheduling conflict, but the Globe and Mail reports it was scrapped after complaints from the White House. A source telling the paper Ford is seen as a major problem with the Trump administration. I'm Charlene Close.
4: World Cup excitement is about to hit a whole new level in Toronto. Tonight, that city is playing host to one of three countdown concerts taking place across three countries ahead of the world's biggest sporting event. 570's Jamie Pulfer is here to get us set for a first-of-a-kind concert.
14: You really haven't seen anything like this before. I can't stop this thing we started. Brian Adams headlining in Toronto tonight, a FIFA countdown concert. Now, he will be joined by the likes of Wyclef Jean and The Beaches, a 90-minute show happening simultaneously with shows in other host cities. Light it up. The likes of Major Lazer in Los Angeles and Andrea Bocelli in Mexico City, uniting fans across North America. The Toronto show starts at 9. You can also tune in through FIFA's global broadcast and digital channels. That includes a live stream on the FIFA World Cup TikTok account. All of this happening before Game 1, Canada versus Bosnia and Herzegovina on Friday. Reporting live, I'm Jamie Pulfer.
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4: 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We're looking at $1.71.9 as the price to beat for regular gas in the region this morning. Traffic and weather together on the ones is next on 570 News Radio.
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8: Now it's time for Rogers Xfinity Internet Traffic and Weather, together on the ones with Luke Schultz. 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
9: Hello, good morning. This update is brought to you by The Roof Man. We're still keeping an eye on the 401. The eastbound lanes of traffic clear through Cambridge right to Milton, but the drive into Mississauga is showing these slowdowns that begin around Winston Churchill and stretch through to the approach to Mississauga Road. The express and collector lanes showing a little bit of volume, but it's mainly due to this collision in the express lanes. We're still seeing a right lane blocked, vehicles on the right shoulder, so it's only the HOV and the center lane getting through that stretch. And as we get more volume, as we head into this morning drive, we're getting more delays as well. So still slow, like I said, Winston Churchill over to approaching Mississauga Road. Westbound lanes of the 401, meanwhile, looking good. Mississauga to Cambridge over to Woodstock. We do have some minor eastbound delays on Highway 7 through Shawn Station Road. The in-town drive is collision-free, but if you spot traffic problems today, you can call us hands-free at Star 401. Most people know The Roof Man for roofing, but they also specialize in siding, soffit, fascia, eaves troughs, and full exterior upgrades. 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Time for the latest from 570 meteorologist Carl Lamb.
10: There will be some more rain showers and thunderstorms today across the region, and it's cloudy and very humid. So 27 will feel like 34. There's a westerly wind that doesn't really cool us down all that much today, and down to an overnight low of 21. And then for tomorrow, it's cloudy with another chance for some morning rain showers. 28 will feel like 35. Your high for today is 27.
8: And right now, incredibly muggy out there this morning. We're currently sitting at 21, 29 with the humidity.
4: If you're looking for a vacation idea this summer with a Canadian history theme, visitors to the Manitoba Museum tomorrow will get the first glimpse ever of the Royal Charter that formed the Hudson's Bay Company. The charter was sold and donated last year. Museum CEO Dorota Blumchiska says the 356-year-old charter will be showcased at a special welcoming ceremony before it heads back into storage.
18: It will go on first public display at the Manitoba Museum in the fall of 2027. It will likely be here for approximately a year, and there will be some level of travel for it after that.
4: The charter was donated to the Manitoba Museum, the Archives of Manitoba, the Canadian Museum of History in Gatineau, and to the Royal Ontario Museum in Toronto. That donation made by Thomas and the Thompson and Weston families. In 60 seconds, it's a recap of our top stories this morning, and then Simon Bennett on sports. This is 570 News Radio.
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4: Muggy and humid, misty as well. 21 degrees right now, and the Humidex is already at 29. From the Boardwalk in Kitchener, good morning. I'm Mark Douglas.
8: And good morning. I'm Christine Clark. Here's what's making news right now. Barry Verbanovic leaving Kitchener in suspense when it comes to whether or not he'll run for mayor again in this fall's election. He tells 570 News Radio he will not make a decision until the year's council business is all wrapped up next month.
4: Verbanovic also delivered his State of the City address yesterday, saying the solutions the city needs will be made by the people of Kitchener working together. And an 18-year-old is charged with murder for the death of an OPP officer up near Hearst. It happened yesterday afternoon. Messages of a condolence have come in from Waterloo Regional Police and Guelph Police. Coming up after sports, the U.S. launching airstrikes against Iran after blaming that country for the crash of an American attack chopper. Time for sports, and from Sportsnet Radio, it's Simon Bennett.
0: You know, he waited 17 years between Stanley Cup finals. Jordan Staal, the only captain to score in all the finals' first four games, two last night, including this against Vegas.
1: Bow out in front, Staal! He scores while falling down!
0: Another great game. Carolina got the 5-3 win. Stanley Cup final now at two games apiece. Freddie Anderson didn't even dress in goal. Brandon Bussey, a victorious first playoff start. Game 5 tomorrow. The Kitchener Rangers home opener announced for Friday, September 18th at the Yacht against Owen Sound, which will also see their Memorial Cup banner hang from the Raptors. The Toronto Blue Jays walk-off winners over Philly at Rogers Center, down 2-1 to start the ninth. It was a run-scoring wild pitch by Yoan Duran. Next offering, a single by Brendan Valenzuela to bring home the win 3-2. Dylan Cease, no decision. He struck out 11 in his first game back. It's Max Scherzer's return tonight, 7 o'clock at 570 News Radio and Sportsnet 1. The countdown to the FIFA World Cup continues. Jaden Nelson added to the Canadian roster in place of the injured Marcelo Flores. Of course, Canada opens their group stage Friday against Bosnia-Herzegovina in Toronto. Squads getting their last tune-ups in. Argentina beat Iceland 3-0 in front of 88,000 in Alabama. Lionel Messi scored after entering the game in the second half. Massive night at the Mecca. The New York Knicks take their 2-1 lead in the game 4 of the NBA Finals against San Antonio. The road team has won all three so far. It'll be loud at Madison Square Garden. 8:30 on Sportsnet. For the Sports Center, of Simon Bennett.
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4: 570 News Time, 6:18. The Bank of Canada makes its next interest rate decision this morning after a turbulent period of economic data coming in. The central bank is widely expected to hold its benchmark rate steady for a fifth time in a row at 2.25%. This is largely kept to the sidelines. The bank, rather, has kept to the sidelines this year as it waits for more clarity on how the Iran war and U.S. trade uncertainty will impact economic growth and inflation. Stats Canada says the economy contracted marginally in the first quarter, but also added 88,000 jobs in May. Inflation jumped up to 2.8% in April, mostly because of the rising price of gasoline related to the war in the Middle East. And on that topic, the U.S. has launched airstrikes against Iran after blaming Tehran for Monday's crash of an American attack helicopter. Iran is hitting back, further widening the retaliatory strikes that threaten to derail all the talks to end the war. CNN's Paula Hancock is in Abu Dhabi.
28: What we've heard from Central Command is that what they have carried out is what they call a, quote, proportional response. This in response to the downing of an Apache helicopter believed to be by an Iranian drone, although one U.S. official does say that they're uncertain whether this was intentional or not. But we're hearing from the U.S. side that they did need to respond. So the CENTCOM statement says that what they had targeted was air defense, ground control stations, surveillance, radar sites in a number of different areas just near the Strait of Hormuz. Now, Iran claims through its state media that they also hit two water reservoirs, which they say disturbed water distribution to nearby areas.
4: Iran launched attacks on sites in Bahrain, Kuwait, and Jordan, where authorities report intercepting missiles aimed at aimed at a base that is hosting American forces. In 60 seconds, it's more traffic and weather together on the ones on 570 News Radio.
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4: 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Together on the ones, what's happening out there right now, Luke Schultz?
9: Well, this update is brought to you by Mr. Lube. The main issue here is still the drive into Mississauga on the eastbound lanes of the 401. We have some pretty notable delays that go from Winston Churchill, stretching onto the express and collector lanes on the approach to Mississauga Road. The main issue here is this collision on the express lanes. Right after the split, it looks like we have two right lanes blocked now. They brought a crane out there to help move this transport truck off the right shoulder. So you can still get through, but it's only on the HOV lane, a real squeeze for express traffic on the eastbound lanes of the 401. A lot of folks just choosing to go over into the collectors instead. Well, let you know when that starts to clear out, but for now, those delays are sticking around. Westbound lanes of the 401, meanwhile, looking good. Mississauga to Cambridge over to Woodstock. We do have some minor delays popping up in the eastbound lanes of Highway 7, just through Greenhouse to Shawnee Station Road, but you are collision-free on the in-town drive. If you spot any traffic problems, though, hey, you're welcome to call us hands-free at Star 401. 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Time for the latest from 570 meteorologist Carl Lamb.
10: More heat and humidity across the region. We've got temperatures getting up to 27 degrees today, feeling like 34 with rain showers, some thunderstorms, and that mix of sun and cloud. And then for tonight, very muggy with a low of 21. For tomorrow, it is going to be cloudy to start with some morning rain showers, some more sun in the afternoon, but 28 feels like 35. And then for Friday, sun and cloud with some showers possible and a high of 26. Your high for today is 27.
4: Right now, misty and muggy, 21 degrees, a humidex at 29. Coming up at 6:30, our top stories. Kitchener Mayor Barry Verbanovic tells 570 News Radio he'll make no announcement about running or not running for mayor again in this fall's vote until all the city's council business wraps up this summer. Verbanovic also delivering the Kitchener State of the City address yesterday, and you'll hear full details on both of those stories. And we'll tell you what we know so far about a tragedy in northern Ontario, an OPP officer killed in the line of duty up near Hearst. 570 News Time, 6:24.
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4: Blue Jays fans left Rogers Center quite happy after a nice comeback win led by some rather unlikely names. Simon Bennett has more.
0: Toronto found themselves trailing 2-1 in the bottom of the ninth with runs hard to come by recently, but with Brandon Valenzuela at the dish, the game turned fast.
30: Bounce, and it gets away from Real Muto. Coming to the plate, Miles Straw. He'll score. Marcia to third. We're tied at 2 on the wild pitch.
31: And it's lined to left field, a base hit.
0: Run scoring wild pitch followed by the winning hit from Valenzuela. Jays 3, Phillies 2. Here's Valenzuela with Sportsnet's Hazel May.
1: How good do you feel at the plate right now? 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
2: 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I was just trying to put the ball in play.
0: Max Scherzer makes his first start since late April in tonight's rubber match. I'm Simon Bennett.
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8: Well, good morning. We're seeing a whole lot of caution on the early trading this morning, coming into the Wednesday session, and a big economic signal due in the U.S. inflation report for the month of May, expected to show rising price pressures for American consumers. Does that CPI get up to 4% and maybe even above because of the price for gas in the U.S. doing what it's done over the past little while? And what does that mean for interest rates? We're looking at the possibility that the U.S. Federal Reserve, depending on what the inflation figures show, could be raising interest rates in the second half of this year. Right now, the U.S. stock futures are pointing to a slump. We've had the NASDAQ down for 4 of the past 5 trading days. NASDAQ futures down 353, 1.2%. Dow futures down 360, or 0.7%. Early leaders include Intel, down 3.5%, NVIDIA's down 2.1% pre-market, and Micron and Marvell both down by 3%. Bay Street yesterday showed a loss of 67 points, with the gold stocks under pressure. The price for gold this morning is below $4,200 an ounce. It's down $103 in the early trade. Think with rising inflationary risks, gold will be going up. It's done anything but. It's now into a bear market, down a full 20% from the record high that was set back in January at $5,700 an ounce. Price for oil is steady, coming in at $88.20. The Bank of Canada sets interest rate policy this morning. No change expected. It'll be all about what the central bank does if it revises its economic guidance for the year. The Canadian dollar starts at 71.80. That's just off the low level of 2026 for the loon. It's up by a tenth of a cent right now, $1.39 and a quarter on the exchange. The price for Bitcoin's down $900 at $61,200. At the Business Center, I'm Mike Apple.
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23: Good morning. It is Wednesday, June 10th. I'm Christine Clark.
4: And I'm Mark Douglas. Good morning. Here's what's making news this hour.
5: Is one of the longest serving mayors in the region going to run again?
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5: The latest on election coverage as nominations remain open and continue to roll in.
9: A man in his 40s has been charged with voyeurism and criminal harassment after an incident at the University of Waterloo.
11: A 29-year-old OPP officer with roots in Brampton has died in the line of duty. He was struck and killed by a vehicle allegedly driven by an 18-year-old in Northern Ontario.
4: The Kitchener Rangers Championship banner is set to be raised at the team's home opener this September.
0: Another incredible game in the Stanley Cup Final. Vegas came back, but it was Jordan Staal's winner propelling the Canes to a tie series. Sports at 45.
9: I-70 News Time, 6:31.
4: Time for Rogers Xfinity Internet, traffic and weather. 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
12: Well, this update is brought to you by Robinson Buick GMC. We're focused on the 401 so far this morning. The eastbound lanes of traffic showing some minor delays right now through the sixes, but the big problem is the drive into Mississauga. Still some heavy delays on the approach to Winston Churchill, right through to approaching Mississauga Road. This is in the express and collector lanes of traffic. But the problem we're dealing with is in the express lanes, a collision approaching Mississauga Road that's left two right lanes blocked as well as the right shoulder. So traffic's only getting through that stretch in the HOV lane, and it's really squeezing things down. A lot of folks just opting to use the collector lanes instead. We'll let you know when we see the improvement through that stretch, but it's been this way since a little after 5 o'clock this morning. Westbound lanes of the 401, meanwhile, looking good. Mississauga to Cambridge over to Woodstock. No problems for the area highways. 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Time for the latest from 570 meteorologist Carl Lamb.
10: Sun and cloud today, but it's really warm. Temperatures up to 27, but with the humidity, it will feel like 34. And there's a westerly wind today around 20 kilometers per hour. That will not do much to cool things down. Some rain showers and thunderstorms still in the picture today, and then very muggy tonight with a low of 21. Your high for today is 27.
9: And right now, still a very muggy morning, currently sitting at 21 degrees, 29 with the humidity.
4: Another check of traffic and weather together on the ones is coming up for you in less than 10 minutes. 570 News Time, 6:33.
9: Well, candidates in Waterloo Region's municipal election continuing to ready their campaigns.
4: And now nearing the end of his third term as Mayor, Barry Verbanovic is yet to officially throw his name into the hat this time around. 570's Josh Piercy joins us live with more. Good morning, Josh.
13: Good morning, Mark. We're beginning to see the shape of what's to come from many who have already thrown their hat into the ring for this year's fall election. But in Kitchener, that's not the focus for Mayor Barry Verbanovic, who's still fighting fires in Kitchener and at regional council. After his State of the City address yesterday evening, for which you'll hear more in just a moment, he told 570 News Radio that his job is his focus right now.
6: The reality is there are some major issues that we're dealing with, and I don't want to take attention off of those issues when they are really what the electorate of the community needs myself and others to focus on.
13: Well, the mayor says issues like the official community plan, the water capacity concerns at the region are what he's focusing on. Verbanovic is, of course, one of the longest-running mayors in Waterloo Region, alongside Sandy Shantz in Woolwich, Joe Nowak in Wellesley, and Sue Foxton in North Dumfries. Plenty of consistency, as they've all held seats since 2014. Worth noting, when he last entered his name in the running, Verbanovic did so on July 22nd. That was, of course, back in 2022. He could still technically push that as late as August 12th. Reporting live from the newsroom, I'm Josh Pierce.
9: Well, meantime, the mayor of Kitchener's annual State of the City address yesterday touched on everything from building homes to a new recplex to supporting growing industries, including artificial intelligence. Barry Verbanovic saying in the speech he's immensely proud of the work council has done. The title of the address was made in Kitchener. Verbanovic says the challenges we face today will not be solved somewhere else. They're made by the people of the city working together. The grand finale of the speech was an announcement for a new program to provide free-to-use basketballs, soccer balls, and other sports equipment at a dozen park locations around Kitchener using special lockers controlled through an app. More details can be found upon our website, kitchener.citynews.ca.
4: A Waterloo man in his late 40s has been arrested after reports a woman was being followed and had photos taken of her while on campus at the University of Waterloo. Just over 2 weeks ago, May 26th, the woman contacted police. A photo of a possible suspect was released at that time, and yesterday a 47-year-old man was arrested and charged with criminal harassment and voyeurism.
23: 5:70 News Time, 6:35. Well, confirmation this morning, the 29-year-old OPP officer killed in the line of duty in Northern Ontario is from Brampton, and an 18-year-old is under arrest. Condolences continue to pour in across the province here, including from Waterloo Regional Police, Guelph Police. 5:70's Kevin Meisner joins us with what investigators are saying happened in the town of Hearst. It's about 100 kilometers west of Kapuskasing.
11: The OPP are confirming 29-year-old Constable Tarun Bali was run down by a vehicle allegedly driven by an 18-year-old man. It happened around 12:30 Tuesday afternoon, about 10 kilometers southeast of Hearst in northern Ontario. OPP Commissioner Thomas Carrick says the suspect was actually at a hospital being assessed under the Mental Health Act at the time when he managed to take off and then jumped into a vehicle.
14: And as officers attempted to safely apprehend the accused, our officer was struck by a motor vehicle and killed while that motor vehicle was being driven by the accused.
11: The 18-year-old suspect is now charged with first-degree murder, among other charges. Constable Bali was raised in Brampton. His parents still live there. Now, the officer was most recently assigned to the Dufferin OPP detachment near Shelburne, but was on deployment to James Bay at the time. Bali had been an OPP officer for 2.5 years. I'm Kevin Meisner.
4: The Bank of Canada has a decision coming up this morning on interest rates. The central bank is expected to stay on hold for borrowing costs for the fifth meeting in a row, but that doesn't mean there will not be some interesting economic signals for borrowers. 570's Mike Apple has a special report from the Business Center.
8: The central bank makes its policy announcement this morning following a time of what could best be described as economic turbulence. We saw a negative performance for the Canadian economy in the first quarter of the year, described as a technical recession by Stats Canada following the negative performance for the economy in the fourth quarter of last year. It was a much weaker than expected performance from the Bank of Canada's previous expectations, while the second quarter has started with some positive economic signals on job creation and trade. So we'll get more clarity on exactly what the Bank of Canada thinks the economy is doing as it gives its latest forecast. At the Business Center, I'm Mike Apple.
23: Well, after an incredible and historic season, the Kitchener Rangers are already gearing up for the next one. Rangers fans can mark their calendars for the home and season opener of the 2026-27 season. Friday Night Hockey comes back to the odd on September 18th against the Owen Sound Attack. That night, we'll also see the team's championship banner raised. The Blue Shirts won not only the OHL championship, but of course the Memorial Cup as well.
4: 5:70 News Time, 6:38. 2 days out from Canada's opener, one roster change with injuries still the key topic for the red and white. Simon Bennett has the latest from the Canadian camp.
0: That change, Jaden Nelson added to replace the injured Marcelo Flores. Quite the story, beat cancer as a toddler, slowly building his game over time in Toronto FC, Europe, the Vancouver Whitecaps, and now with Austin FC.
15: For me, it's bigger than just being called up to the national team and to play in the World Cup. It's more for the kids that aspire to be something big in their life.
0: Of course, Canada's opener Friday at Toronto Stadium against Bosnia-Herzegovina, but the action starts tomorrow with two games in Mexico. The co-hosts against South Africa, while South Korea faces Czechia. And how's the footy fever in the U.S.? 88,000 showed up in Alabama to watch Argentina blank Iceland 3-0 in a friendly last night. I'm Simon Bennett.
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23: 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Roger McKnight of M-Pro predicted gas prices to stay the same at midnight, as high as $1.71.9 per liter. Still ahead, a traffic and weather update 60 seconds away.
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4: Time for Rogers Xfinity Internet, traffic and weather together on the ones. Luke Schultz, how's it looking out there right now?
12: Well, this update is brought to you by Hafner Lexus.

0: saying it's still blocking two right lanes. So you can only get through in the HOV if you're in the express lanes of traffic. Westbound lanes of the 401, meanwhile, looking good. Mississauga to Cambridge to Woodstock. But if you spot traffic problems any point today, you can call us hands-free at *401. 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Here's to many more years of driving excellence together. 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Time for the latest from 570 meteorologist Carl Lamb.
1: It is a mix of sun and cloud for us today. Temperature is getting up to 27, but that humidex is up to 34. And there will be rain showers and some thunderstorms across the region today. Tonight, muggy and down to a low of 21. For tomorrow, cloudy with some morning rain, but some sun in the afternoon. But 28 will feel like 35 with the humidity for Thursday. Your high for today is 27.
2: And right now, it is misty and very muggy. 21 degrees, humidex already at 29.
3: 570 News Time 6:43. A well-known name in local health care is retiring. Water the Regional Health Network President and CEO Ron Gagnon is set to wrap up a long and successful career next year. His official retirement date, March 31st, 2027. Gagnon has been a part of a historic milestone for the region when it comes to health care. This is the creation of REN, also behind the planning of the new hospital at UW. The search for a new CEO and president will take place over the next few months with the hopes of having someone in place by the end of the year. Still ahead, your top stories in sports. 60 seconds away. This is 570 News Radio.
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3: A hot, humid morning, 21 degrees, 29 with the humidity. Good morning, I'm Christine Clark.
2: And I'm Mark Douglas. Good morning, and here's what's making news right now. Kitchener's mayor still not saying whether or not he'll run for the position in the upcoming fall municipal election. Barry Verbanovic saying a decision is coming this summer.
3: A Waterloo man in his late 40s has been arrested after reports a woman was being followed and had photos taken of her while on campus at the University of Waterloo. And Waterloo Regional Police, Guelph Police, among the many sharing condolences after a 29-year-old OPP officer was killed in the line of duty in Northern Ontario. Coming up after sports, it's a muggy, humid morning. More humidity to come. Your full forecast at 6:51. 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
8: Well, this Stanley Cup final is just ridiculous. Another multi-goal comeback. The Vegas Golden Knights erased a two-goal deficit in the second period, but Carolina has tied it up.
9: Seth Jarvis! And Hart stares him down! That's his biggest stopper wild. Loose in front! Backhand! Score! Oh! It's in! And Jordan Staal's got another.
8: Staal's second of the night, off balance. The game winner as Carolina took game 4-5-3. Brandon Bussey the win in net. Freddie Anderson didn't even dress. But the Canes saying it's just rest. Series tied at 2-2. Game 5 in Raleigh tomorrow night. Another date to circle for the Kitchener Rangers. The home opener and Memorial Cup banner raising Friday, September 18th. When the Blue Shirts host Owen Sound, the full schedule to come. The Blue Jays stole a win for the Jaws of defeat last night.
10: And it's lined up.
8: After Yuan Duran, wild pitch scored the tying run. Brandon Valenzuela brought home the winning run as Toronto beat Philly 3-2 after Dylan Cease struck out 11 through 6 in his return. Rubber match tonight, 7 o'clock on 570 News Radio and Sportsnet 1. We are just 2 days away from a men's World Cup match in Canada. Roster announcement for the red and white, Jaden Nelson named to replace the injured Marcelo Flores. And game 4 of the NBA Finals is also this evening after the Spurs cut New York series lead in half. Expect another crowd of chaos in Madison Square Garden, 8:30. Liberty on Sportsnet. For the Sports Center, I'm Simon Bennett.
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4: 570 News Time, 6:48. This is All News Mornings on 570 News Radio. Well, the Carney government is set to introduce its Online Harms Act today, and it's expected to include a social media ban for anyone under the age of 16. 570 Charlene Close joins us with what we know so far.
5: The federal government says the Digital Safety Act will make social media platforms and AI chatbots safer for children. Culture Minister Mark Miller said yesterday the legislation is a priority because kids are dying.
6: I think it's suffice to say that we will take all reasonable measures to make sure kids are safe in this country.
5: The bill is expected to include a ban on social media for anyone under the age of 16, although there are reports platforms that meet safety standards could be exempted. Miller has a news conference scheduled for 5 this afternoon. The previous Online Harms Act was shelved in 2025 when then Prime Minister Justin Trudeau prorogued Parliament. I'm Charlene Close.
4: 570 News Time, 6:49. Chrystia Freeland is returning to her writing roots with a new book named after a quip she made about the United States on an American talk show. Karen Rebo reports.
7: Unreliable Boyfriend, an insider's view of dealing with a chaotic superpower, plutocrats, and other complicated people, will be published in October. The title is a reference to a comment Freeland made about the U.S. while a guest on Real Time with Bill Maher in February. Freeland was a member of cabinet in both Justin Trudeau's and Mark Carney's governments from 2015 to 25. She was also a key figure in negotiating the CUSMA Continental Trade Pact, which was signed in 2018, just days after U.S. President Donald Trump had said, "We don't like their representative very much." Karen Rebo, the Canadian Press.
4: I-70 News Time, 6:50. Still ahead, a traffic and weather update just 60 seconds away. This is I-70 News Radio.
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4: 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That's time for Rogers Xfinity Internet traffic and weather together on the ones with Luke Schultz. Good morning, Luke.
10: Hello, good morning. This update is brought to you by Fowler Tire. We're looking to the eastbound lanes of the 401. Still seeing these delays on the approach to the 6s. Right now, it's looking pretty spotty from the en route. Right through to Highway 6 South. Traffic spotters heading through there letting me know they're not really seeing anything that would be causing those delays other than the volume. But we do have a collision here heading towards Tremaine Road and the approach to Highway 25. Hearing from traffic spotters, you get east of Guelph Line. It slows down real quick all the way through to approaching Highway 25. So just be ready for those slowdowns. Looking for some details on that one as well. You get through Milton, the drive into Mississauga, still not looking great. We're seeing slowdowns going from Winston Churchill right through to just east of Mississauga Road. The express and collector lanes quite heavy through there after an earlier express lane crash. The MTO still reporting two right lanes blocked. But what I'm seeing on these MTO cameras, it looks like they're starting to reopen that out. We may just be down to one right lane blocked at this point. But you're still going to get those slowdowns. Westbound lanes at the 401, meanwhile, looking great. Mississauga to Cambridge, over to Woodstock. But if you spot traffic problems, well, you can call us hands-free at Star 401. From tires to auto repair, Fowler Tire has you covered from bumper to bumper. Book your appointment today at Fowler Tire at Fairway and Manitou in Kitchener. Time for the latest from 570 meteorologist Carl Lamb.
0: Another really sticky day out there. 27 today. Feels like 34 with the humidity, sun and cloud, and some rain showers. Also some thunderstorms possible and a very light westerly wind overall. Still muggy tonight with a low of 21. Then for tomorrow, 28 feels like 35. We'll have clouds and some morning rain showers. Some sun in the afternoon and down to 20 on Thursday night. Then for Friday, sun and cloud with some rain showers and 26. Your high for today is 27.
4: And right now, 21, 29 already with that humidity. We'll have another traffic and weather update coming up at 7:01.
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4: 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This is All News Mornings on 570 News Radio. Well, it's the eve of the FIFA World Cup, a star-studded concert set for tonight from multiple locations. This includes Toronto, Mexico City, L.A., all bringing together soccer fans and music lovers ahead of tomorrow's opening games. 570's Jamie Pulfer reports.
18: Toronto ready to host a first-of-its-kind three-city concert to kick off the FIFA World Cup.
19: Back in the summer.
18: Yeah, we've got Bryan Adams, and he'll be joined by the likes of Wyclef Jean and the Beaches. This is just to name a few. The show is at Fort York and the Bentway, which is home of the city's FIFA Fan Festival. The concert is happening at the same time as others in Los Angeles and Mexico City, with artists like Major Lazer, Ava Max, Andrea Bocelli. A 90-minute show also airing live across FIFA's broadcast and digital platforms, including TikTok. Canada's first ever men's World Cup match happens here on home soil Friday against Bosnia and Herzegovina. Reporting live, I'm Jamie Pulfer.
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26: Good morning. Seeing a downdraft on U.S. stock futures, tech stocks leading ahead of a day where we'll get a U.S. inflation update, a decision on interest rates from the Bank of Canada, and moving news in the pre-market trade from tech giant Supermicro, which is looking to raise about $7 billion in an equity deal for artificial intelligence equipment. That's a catalyst for the tech stock downgrade so far this morning. Supermicro's down 9% in pre-market trade. Intel's down 2% and Micron's down 3.5%. NASDAQ futures down 234, 0.8%. Dow futures down 220. or 0.4%. The Tuesday trade was mixed on Bay and Wall Streets. The TSX was down 67 points, led by Celestica's 4% drop and BlackBerry down 5%. The Dow was up 86. The NASDAQ dropped 250, or 0.9%. Shares of Apple, Palantir, Cisco, and Tesla all down 3% on the day. Oracle reports its quarterly earnings update coming up after the close of trade today. The Canadian dollar is up 0.1% at 71.78. The price for oil up 40 cents at 88.56. Gold is down $92 at 41.93. Gold is in a bear market. It's down a full 20% from the record high that was set back in January. And Bitcoin down $700 at 61,300. At the Business Center, I'm Mike Eppel.
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4: 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Thanks so much for tuning in on your very hot and muggy Wednesday. 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
19: This is Wednesday, June 10th. Good morning. I'm Mark Douglas.
4: Hey, good morning. I'm Christine Clark. Here's what's making news this hour.
27: One of the longest-serving mayors in the region has yet to hit the campaign trail, and for now, the focus remains on the issues in Kitchener and beyond. The latest from Kitchener's Barry Verbanovic.
19: Arrest made, charges laid after a female victim told police a man was following her around the University of Waterloo, taking pictures of her.
26: A 29-year-old OPP officer originally from Brampton has been killed in the line of duty in Northern Ontario. He was run down by a vehicle driven by a teen being assessed under the Mental Health Act.
4: How did you sleep last night in this humidity and with those thunderstorms rolling over the region? Relief is on the way. Your full forecast right ahead.
28: This ridiculous Stanley Cup Finals going at least six. It was a game winner from Jordan Staal as the Canes tied the Golden Knights, plus the Jays with a walk-off win. Sports at 15.
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4: That's time for Rogers Xfinity Internet traffic and weather together on the ones with Luke Schultz. Morning, Luke.
10: Good morning. This update is brought to you by Battery Wholesale Kitchener. We're looking to the 401, the eastbound lanes is where we've been seeing the problems today. We're still seeing spotty delays leaving Cambridge from Town Line to 6 South. That's just due to volume right now. We also get some heavier stuff on the approach to Guelph Line out to Kelso. We had an earlier collision through the conservation area on the approach to Tremaine Road. Blocking a left lane, we have seen some improvement on the drive through that stretch. We're still looking to see some improvement on the drive into Mississauga, though. Delays from Winston Churchill over to approaching Mississauga Road after a collision around 5 o'clock this morning. in the express lanes of traffic. Latest updates still showing a right lane and right shoulder blocked through there. So we have folks choosing to use the collector lanes of traffic, and that's creating some delays here. But we're hoping we'll see some improvement through that stretch shortly. Westbound lanes of the 401, meanwhile, looking good. Mississauga to Cambridge to Woodstock. Nothing major on the go for the area highways. Looks like the in-town routes are collision-free. But if you spot traffic problems today, you can call us hands-free at Star 401. 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Battery Wholesale, 320 Lawrence Avenue, Kitchener. Now the latest from 570 meteorologist Carl Lamb.
0: For today, we have temperatures getting up to 27, but it will feel like 34 when you factor in the humidity. So another really sticky day on the way. We'll have mostly cloudy conditions. Rain showers and some thunderstorms still in the mix, too. And there will be a few sunny breaks sneaking in. And then tonight, still very humid with a low of 21. Your high for today is 27.
19: And right now, misty and muggy at 21 degrees and the Humidex holding steady at 29.
4: We'll have another check of traffic and weather together for you in less than 10 minutes. 570 News Time, 7:03.
19: We are more than a month now into the nomination period for this fall's city elections, and still no word as to whether or not Kitchener Mayor Barry Vrbanovic will run again.
4: Vrbanovic has been mayor of Kitchener for more than a decade now, but that doesn't have his attention focused on the election for the time being. 570's Josh Piercy explains. He joins us live. Morning, Josh.
1: Morning, Christine. It's a name many have been expecting would show up on their ballot box this fall, one they've been accustomed to seeing there since he sat in the mayor's chair since 2014. He's been in municipal politics for 32 years. But for now, as he explained to 570 News Radio, Kitchener Mayor Barry Vrbanovic has his focus on the tasks at hand rather than running a campaign.
7: We have a packed June agenda, both at the city and at the region. And, once that is behind us, I'll look to making my intentions for the next term of council known at that time.
1: You heard him mention there, packed June agenda. That signals a July announcement. And as a matter of fact, that's when he announced he'd be seeking another term back in 2022. It was July 22nd to be exact, and with plenty of work left to be done when it comes to his role at regional council, the water capacity concerns front and center, Vrbanovic could even push that announcement a little later as the nomination period doesn't close until August 12th. We've only seen one new mayoral candidate emerge in June. That's Kitchener. They list George Terenia as a candidate that was nominated last week. Reporting live from the newsroom, I'm Josh Piercy.
19: And from new homes being built in Kitchener to how the city is going to support emerging industries like AI, it was all covered in the mayor's annual State of the City address. Barry Vrbanovic delivered the speech yesterday with a theme of Made in Kitchener. He says the challenges we face today will not be solved somewhere else and sent over here. They're going to be worked on here by the people of this city. The mayor ended his speech with a big announcement about a new program to provide sports equipment free of charge for people who can't afford to buy their own. The gear will be kept in special lockers coming to a few dozen locations around Kitchener. You can find out more on our website, kitchener.citynews.ca.
4: Waterloo Regional Police have made an arrest in the case of a man allegedly following a victim around the University of Waterloo and taking pictures of her. Regional Police got a call on May 26 from someone on campus saying a man was following her. Police sent images of someone they were searching for in the case. They announced this morning a 47-year-old man from Waterloo was arrested and charged with voyeurism and criminal harassment.
19: The OPP revealing how one of their officers was killed while on duty yesterday in Northern Ontario. And we're learning more about the teenager now charged with his murder. Social media posts from Waterloo Regional Police and Guelph Police have shared messages of condolence and support. 570's Kevin Meisner joins us with the latest on the case.
8: The OPP say the suspect is an 18-year-old man. He was being assessed under the Mental Health Act at a hospital and is now accused of running down 29-year-old Constable Tarun Bali with a vehicle. Now, police say the teen took off from the hospital, jumped into a vehicle, then hit the officer as police officers were trying to make an arrest about 10 kilometers southeast of the town of Hearst. Happened around 12:30 yesterday afternoon. OPP Commissioner Thomas Carrick sat down with Constable Bali's family in Brampton, who told him that Bali dreamed of becoming an officer ever since he was a young boy.
9: We know, we saw a picture when he was 2 years old where he stood there saluting as in the image of a police officer, and that image was right next to him as a proud provincial constable saluting.
8: The 18-year-old suspect is charged with first-degree murder, dangerous driving, and fleeing police. In a social media post, Brampton Mayor Patrick Brown says Bali's death is heartbreaking news. Bali was an officer for 2.5 years, most recently assigned to the Dufferin OPP detachment. That's near Shelburne, but was on deployment to James Bay at the time. I'm Kevin Meisner.
4: 570 News Time 7:07. This is All News Mornings on 570 News Radio. Mark your calendars. After one historic season ended, another one is set to begin. The Kitchener Rangers have announced their home and season opener for next year. The Boys in Blue will take over East Avenue on Friday, September 18th against Owen Sound. The club's championship banner will also be raised, marking a season that saw the Rangers win not only the OHL championship, but of course the Memorial Cup as well.
19: And never mind the summer of 69, how about the summer of 26? Canadian rocker Bryan Adams is kicking off festivities, counting down to the World Cup. Toronto is taking part tonight in a historic multi-city concert event. 570's Jamie Pulfer has the preview.
11: A massive concert countdown to the FIFA World Cup. So yeah, that Toronto show has a pretty iconic Canadian headliner with Bryan Adams, The Beaches, also Wyclef Jean, part of that lineup. And this is just one leg of companion concerts happening at the same time in the U.S. with the likes of Major Lazer and Ava Max. And we've also got Mexico with the legendary Andrea Bocelli. Musical masterpiece, all designed to launch the biggest tournament in FIFA World Cup history. The Toronto show starts at 9. All of it is being aired on FIFA's broadcast and digital channels, including TikTok. And the World Cup, it kicks off officially tomorrow. The first match in Toronto, Friday. Canada, Bosnia and Herzegovina. Reporting live, I'm Jamie Pulfer.
19: We're back in 60 seconds to check on the price of gas in the region this morning. 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
19: 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Roger McKnight of M-Pro was predicting no change overnight. You're looking at $1.71.9 on most of the signs around the region this morning. It's traffic and weather together on the ones coming up next on 570 News Radio.
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19: 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Rogers, Xfinity, Internet, Traffic, and Weather together on the ones now. And Luke Schultz, this is just a miserable, misty, muggy morning. How's the traffic situation?
10: Yeah, thanks, Mark. 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So we're looking over to the 401, the eastbound lanes of traffic still slow leaving Cambridge. We have delays from Town Line right out to Highway 6 South. Looks like the worst of those delays are around the on route, but it's not due to any collisions or anything like that. Just a lot of volume heading through that stretch right now. We do get some slowdowns as well on the approach to Guelph line going out to the Kelso Conservation Area. We had an earlier collision through there. It left a vehicle on the left shoulder, partially blocking a left lane. We also still have these slowdowns heading into Mississauga. They begin around Winston Churchill, stretching onto the express and collector lanes on the approach to Mississauga Road. The issue is in the express lanes, an earlier collision, still leaving a right lane blocked. So they're working to clean up some debris through that stretch. But it looks like the left lane and the HOV getting through for express traffic. Collectors just seeing some increased volume with folks looking to get around that. Westbound lanes of the 401, meanwhile, are clear from Mississauga to Cambridge to Woodstock. Nothing major on the go for the area highways. No collisions on the in-town drive. But if you spot traffic problems today, you can call us hands-free at *401. 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Time for the latest from 570 meteorologist Carl Lamb.
0: There will be some more rain showers and thunderstorms today across the region, and it's cloudy and very humid. So 27 will feel like 34. There's a westerly wind that doesn't really cool us down all that much today and down to an overnight low of 21. And then for tomorrow, it's cloudy with another chance for some morning rain showers. 28 will feel like 35. Your high for today is 27.
4: And right now, a very muggy morning, 21 degrees, 29 with the humidity.
2: After more than 25 years in senior leadership, the president and CEO of Waterloo Regional Health Network is retiring. Ron Gagnon is set to officially step down by the end of March next year. He says he's confident in the network's path ahead, which includes now year two of the merger between Grand River Hospital and St. Mary's, also for the new hospital to be built at the University of Waterloo. The Wren Board of Directors will be looking for a new leader over the next few months with the hope of having somebody ready for the transition by the end of the year. Though it's in the works, no plans have been formally announced at this point as to how Gagnon will be recognized for his years of work in local health care. We're coming right back with our top stories of the morning and then Simon Bennett with sports on 570 News Radio.
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2: It's a misty 21 degrees with a humidex now at 29 from the boardwalk in Kitchener. Good morning, I'm Mark Douglas.
4: And good morning, I'm Christine Clark. Here's what's making news right now. Kitchener Mayor Barry Verbanovic says he will not make any announcement about whether or not he'll be running again in this fall's city election until all the council meetings and this year's business is finished. He tells 570 News Radio he expects to be ready to say more next month.
2: Regional police have arrested and charged a Waterloo man for allegedly following a female victim around the University of Waterloo and taking pictures of her. And an OPP officer has been killed in the line of duty, reportedly run down by an 18-year-old yesterday up near Hearst. Coming up after sports, Mike Apple with a special report on what today's Bank of Canada interest rate announcement will mean for you and your household. Right now it's time for sports, and from Sportsnet Radio, it's Simon Bennett.
28: Well, it was another instant classic in the Stanley Cup Final. Vegas came back from two down in the second period. Yes, another comeback, but it was Carolina tying the series on this. The off-balance go-ahead goal from Jordan Staal to put Carolina on top. It ended 5-3, series of 2-2. The winning goaltender, the playoff debut for Brandon Bussey. Freddie Anderson didn't even back him up with the status of Game 5 unclear. They're saying rest Game 5 tomorrow in Raleigh. Didn't the Kitchener Rangers season just end? Well, of course, but already the date announced for the home opener, Friday, September 18th, when their banner will be raised before they face Owen Sound. Nice walk-off for the Jays.
1: Hit on a line, down in left center field, into score Marshall, and the Blue Jays have walked it off.
28: Toronto came back from 2-1 down in the ninth, a run scoring wild pitch followed by the walk-off from Brandon Valenzuela as Toronto beat the Phillies 3-2. It's Max Scherzer's first start since April 24th as he looked for the series. 5 Sunday News Radio and Sportsnet 1 of the rubber match at 7. News ahead of Canada's World Cup opener, Jaden Nelson added to the roster, replacing the injured Marcelo Flores. They face Bosnia-Herzegovina Friday in Toronto. It's also an international window for the women who picked up the 6-0 friendly victory at Costa Rica last night. And the NBA Finals resumed. It's Game 4 with the Knicks clinging to their 2-1 series lead at MSG. Sportsnet has that at 8:30. From the Sports Center, I'm Simon Bennett.
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19: 570 News Time, 7:18. The Canadian dollar began the trading day this morning at its lowest valuation for the year so far. Now, this is ahead of the Bank of Canada's policy announcement this morning about interest rates, where the central bank is expected to keep the rates steady for their fifth meeting in a row. Mike Eppel reports from the Business Center.
25: Traders in the currency market are anticipating that the Bank of Canada will be slower than its global peers to raise interest rates. The central bank comes into this morning's policy announcement after a much weaker than forecast performance for a Q1 economic output. Our economy is underperforming under the weight of the trade dispute with the United States and is keeping interest rates steady, likely for the fifth meeting in a row. The Bank of Canada may actually lower its economic forecast for 2026. The Canadian dollar is trading close to $1.40 on the exchange rate with the U.S. greenback. That puts it below 72 cents. With more bets that the U.S. Federal Reserve may raise interest rates this year, the U.S. inflation data that's due in this morning may show the U.S. cost of living up to 4% for the month of May. The Business Center, I'm Mike Eppel.
19: Premier Doug Ford is back home after spending 2 days in Washington, D.C., and it seems the U.S. president may still be holding a grudge against Ford. 570's Charlene Close has the story.
27: Premier Doug Ford was supposed to join American billionaire Ross Perot Jr. at a key reception Monday. Perot Jr. is the head of the U.S. Chamber of Commerce. It says the dinner was called off because of scheduling reasons. The Globe and Mail reports the White House complained. Ford also says he was jammed with meetings.
29: With other stakeholders and associations, no matter if it's the auto sector or if it's the agricultural sector, manufacturing sector.
27: The premier has gotten under the U.S. president's skin over the province's anti-tariff Super Bowl ad and for pulling American alcohol off store shelves in Ontario. The premier is hosting the governor of Pennsylvania at Queen's Park later today. They're set to sign a memorandum of understanding focusing on strengthening the economies of the province and state. I'm Charlene Close.
19: Traffic and weather together on the ones coming up next on 570 News Radio.
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2: 570 News Time, 7:21, time for Rogers Xfinity Internet, traffic and weather together on the ones. And Luke Schultz, what's going on out there right now?
14: Well, this update is brought to you by Robinson Buick GMC. We do have some slow spots here on the eastbound 401. Mark, the delays begin around Town Line going through to Highway 6 South. Still some slowdowns as well on the approach to Guelph Line. It kind of fades out around the Kelso Conservation Area. You're clear through Milton, but the drive through Mississauga does show some notable delays on the approach to Winston Churchill, right to the split there on the express and collector lanes. Clears out before you hit Mississauga Road, but that's mainly due to this collision in the express lanes. We've been dealing with this since about 5 o'clock this morning. Looks like they're starting to clear out of the area, but we do still have a right lane blocked right by the split. So be ready for those slowdowns. Westbound lanes of the 401 looking okay though. Mississauga to Cambridge over to Woodstock. Some minor delays on the area highways, including the eastbound lanes of Highway 7, just slow through Shawnee Station. Further delays approaching Wellington Road 32. In town routes are collision free, but if you spot traffic problems today, you can call us hands free at Star 401. Trust the certified pre-owned stamp of approval from Robinson Buick GMC. All certified pre-owned vehicles go through a 150 plus point inspection at Robinson Buick GMC. Time for the latest from 570 meteorologist Carl Lamb.
16: More heat and humidity across the region. We've got temperatures getting up to 27 degrees today, feeling like 34 with rain showers, some thunderstorms, and that mix of sun and cloud. And then for tonight, very muggy with a low of 21. For tomorrow, it is going to be cloudy to start with some morning rain showers, some more sun in the afternoon, but 28 feels like 35. And then for Friday, sun and cloud with some showers possible and a high of 26. Your high for today is 27.
2: Right now, misty and muggy at 21 degrees, but it feels like it's 29. Coming up at 7:30, our top story, Kitchener Mayor Barry Verbanovic tells 570 News Radio he will not make an announcement about whether or not he's going to run for mayor again until next month after all the city's council business has wrapped up for the summer. 570 News Time, 7:23.
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2: 570 News Time, 7:24. The Stanley Cup Final is now a best of three after Carolina picked up a big road win in Game 4 against Vegas. 570's Luke Shields has more.
34: Just like in Game 1 of the Stanley Cup Final, the Carolina Hurricanes wasted no time drawing first blood in Game 4.
35: That bounce on the front. They score! Logan Stankoven has opened the scoring. A minute six in.
34: Chris Cuthbert on the call on Sportsnet for Logan Stankoven's 11th of the playoffs and one of three first period goals for the Canes to Vegas' one. The Golden Knights continued their second period dominance in the series as they tied the game with two tallies in the middle frame, sending game four to the third period knotted up at threes. Carolina's captain stayed red hot to start the third as Jordan Staal scored his second of the game and seventh of the playoffs while making it goals in all four games of the Cup Final to regain the lead for the Canes, and they never looked back. Nikolaj Ehlers added an empty netter in the late stages as Carolina wins at 5-3 to even the series at twos before the scene shifts back to Raleigh for Game 5 on Thursday. I'm Luke Shields.
2: Mike Apple and the Market Minute coming up next. 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
2: 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Good morning, Mike.
4: Good morning. Looking at a slump for the markets coming into the Wednesday trade ahead of the U.S. inflation data for the month of May, expected to show Americans faced with price pressures going up 4% potentially. And big questions whether or not that'll back the U.S. Federal Reserve into the corner of needing to raise interest rates in the second half of this year. The Dow futures contract right now is down 494 points. That's 1%. NASDAQ futures down by 400 points or 1.3%. NASDAQ's been down in four of the past five trading days. We saw an abrupt reversal yesterday, a strong gain to start, and then a sell-off in the midday. The TSX, coming off a loss of 67 points, opens this morning at 34,411. The big question on this side of the border will be, what will the Bank of Canada say about our economy when it sets interest rate policy this morning? No change expected in the overnight lending rate at 2.25%. It's been stuck there for, well, it could be five meetings in a row. But after the weaker-than-forecast performance by the economy in Q1, central bank could lower its full-year economic expectations. Seeing the price for oil jump $1.43, $89.59 a barrel. That is watching each and every development out of the Middle East. The price for gold, meantime, slumping $102 at $41.84. Gold is now down by over $1,600 from its record high that was set back in January of this year, officially in a bear market. The Canadian dollar is up a tenth of a cent at 71.79, bouncing off its lowest valuation of the year, which was hit yesterday. The exchange at $1.39 and a quarter. Bitcoin's down 1,000 at 61,000 U.S. at the Business Center. I'm Mike Eppel.
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11: Good morning. It's Wednesday, June 10th. I'm Christine Clark.
2: And I'm Mark Douglas. Good morning. And here's what's making news this hour.
12: His name is still not on the ballot. Kitchener Mayor Barry Verbandovic says there's still work to be done as nominations continue to slowly trickle in for this fall election.
11: A Waterloo man in his late 40s has been arrested after reports a woman was being followed and had photos taken of her while on campus at the University of Waterloo.
13: A teenager faces a charge of first-degree murder in the death of an OPP officer in Northern Ontario. The 29-year-old officer had 2 years on the job.
2: And it's another hot and muggy day with some big rain. Your full forecast seconds away.
0: What a Stanley Cup final so far. Another comeback. This one by Vegas. But Carolina came on top thanks to the Jordan Staal winner. It's a tied series. Sports at 45.
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2: Time for Rogers Xfinity Internet. Traffic and weather together on the ones. And Luke Schultz, how's the traffic situation right now?
5: Thanks, Mark. This update brought to you by the Roof Man. You're still going to find some delays in the eastbound lanes of the 401. Right now they begin just east of town line going through the sixes. It's spotty all the way out to the Kelso Conservation Area. Mainly just volume at this point. We did have an earlier crash near Tremaine on the approach to Highway 25, but that has cleared out. You're clear through Milton into Mississauga, where you're going to find some minor delays around Winston Churchill and Collector Lane slowdowns through Mississauga Road. Looks like the earlier Express Lane crash just past the split there in the express lanes has cleared out. So we have a full reopening of the lanes through there. Westbound lanes of the 401 showing minor slowdowns. Meanwhile, around Highway 25 in Milton, you're clear to Cambridge onto Woodstock. Not much on the go for the area highways. Just seeing some eastbound delays on Highway 7 from Greenhouse to Shawn Station Road. 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But if you spot traffic problems, you can call us hands-free at Star 401. 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Now the latest from 570 meteorologist Carl Lamb.
10: Sun and cloud today, but it's really warm. Temperatures up to 27, but with the humidity, it will feel like 34. And there's a westerly wind today around 20 kilometers per hour. That will not do much to cool things down. Some rain showers and thunderstorms still in the picture today, and then very muggy tonight with a low of 21. Your high for today is 27.
11: And right now, certainly a muggy feel in the air, 21 degrees, 29 with the humidity.
2: Another check of traffic and weather together on the ones is coming up in less than 10 minutes. 570 News Time, 7:33.
11: More than a month has already passed since the nomination period opened up for this fall's municipal election, and a significant name has yet to appear on the ballot.
2: And with just 2 months left to announce a campaign run, Kitchener Mayor Barry Verbanovic appears to have his attention focused on today's work. 570's Josh Piercy joins us live with more. Morning, Josh.
14: Good morning, Mark. It's been a quiet June when it comes to nominations for this fall's municipal election. Still no competition for Mayor Dorothy McCabe in Waterloo. It's still a three-horse race in Cambridge, but our attention is focused this morning on Kitchener as Mayor Barry Verbanovic gave 570 News Radio an update on when and if he will be running. For now, it appears that his attentions are focused on actually doing the mayor job and performing his role at regional council, and that an announcement will likely not come this month.
15: You know, we used last time as an example. I registered on July 22nd, but you know, what I would say is it'll certainly be after the end of the council meeting season.
14: Well, Verbanovic has been mayor of Kitchener since 2014. He's held a political position in that city for almost his entire career, being first elected as councillor all the way back in 1994. And when it comes to the work he has left to do this term, Verbanovic points to the official community plan, the water capacity concerns at the region, still plenty of time to get nominations in. They close officially on August 21st. Reporting live from the newsroom, I'm Josh Piercy.
11: Meantime, Kitchener Mayor Barry Verbanovic held his annual State of the City address, saying cities are shaped every day by the decisions we make together. He highlighted how Kitchener has approved 17,000 new homes since 2023. Oh, they're building a new Cowan Recreation Center at RBJ Schlegel Park, and also spoke about supporting businesses, investment in the city, and expanding emerging sectors, including AI. And the mayor finished his speech with an announcement for a new program with lockers going up at multiple locations around Kitchener parks to provide free-to-use basketballs, soccer balls, and other sports equipment. The conversation continues this morning on the Mike Farwell Show. Verbanovic will chat with Mike at 11:30.
2: Criminal harassment and voyeurism charges have been laid after an incident at the University of Waterloo. It was just over 2 weeks ago. A woman told police a man was following her and taking photos of her. Yesterday, a Waterloo man in his late 40s was arrested and charged. He's set to appear in court in September.
11: An OPP officer has been killed while on duty in Northern Ontario. And this morning, we're learning more about how it happened and about the teenager accused of murder. Waterloo Regional Police and Guelph Police, among the many services sharing messages of condolence for the fallen officer. 570's Kevin Meisner joins us with the latest on the investigation.
13: The suspect arrested in the death of 29-year-old OPP Constable Tarun Bali is just 18 years of age. He now faces a charge of first-degree murder. Constable Bali was struck by a vehicle around 10 kilometers south
16: southeast of the town of Hearst in northern Ontario happened around 12:30 Tuesday afternoon as he and other officers were trying to make an arrest. OPP Commissioner Thomas Carrick says the teenage suspect was under medical care before jumping into a vehicle.
17: The accused fled from a hospital where he was being assessed under the authority of the Mental Health Act.
16: Constable Bali was from Brampton. The OPP commissioner says the 29-year-old always dreamed of becoming a police officer.
17: The inspector and I have just sat with his family, and we saw a picture when he was 2 years old where he stood there saluting.
16: Constable Bali was on the job for 2.5 years. He was most recently assigned to the Dufferin Detachment near Shelburne. He was on deployment to James Bay Detachment at the time. I'm Kevin Meisner.
2: 570 News Time, 7:36. A big farewell at your local hospitals. Waterloo Regional Health Network President and CEO Ron Gagnon is retiring. He will officially be saying goodbye by the end of March next year. He has been a key player in bringing Wren to Waterloo Region, marking the merging of what was Grand River and St. Mary's Hospitals. He was also behind the planning of a new hospital coming to Waterloo out by the University of Waterloo. Wren Board of Directors now looking for a new leader. They'll be doing that over the next few months with the hope of having somebody ready for a transition by the end of this year.
11: 570 News Time, 7:37. Now, the Kitchener Rangers are already gearing up for next year and still looking to honor the incredible season that was. The club has announced its season and home opener will be back at the Odd on Friday night, September 18th. They'll play the Owen Sound Attack that night. They'll also raise their championship banner that night, remembering a season that saw the Rangers win not only the OHL Championship, but the Memorial Cup as well.
2: World Cup excitement is about to hit a whole new level in Toronto. Tonight, that city plays host to one of three countdown concerts taking place across the three World Cup countries. Ahead of the world's biggest sporting event, 570's Jamie Pulfer has a preview.
18: You really haven't seen anything like this before. I can't stop this. Brian Adams headlining in Toronto tonight, a FIFA countdown concert. Now, he will be joined by the likes of Wyclef Jean and The Beaches, a 90-minute show happening simultaneously with shows in other host cities. Light it up. The likes of Major Lazer in Los Angeles and Andrea Bocelli in Mexico City, uniting fans across North America. The Toronto show starts at 9. You can also tune in through FIFA's global broadcast and digital channels. That includes a live stream on the FIFA World Cup TikTok account. All of this happening before Game 1, Canada versus Bosnia and Herzegovina on Friday. Reporting live, I'm Jamie Pulfer.
11: Still ahead, 60 seconds away, a check of gas prices. 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
11: 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Roger McKnight of MPRO predicted gas prices to stay the same at midnight, as high as $1.71.9 per liter. Still ahead, a traffic and weather update just 60 seconds away. 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
2: Time for Rogers Xfinity Internet traffic and weather together on the ones. Luke Schultz, how's that drive working out right now?
5: Well, this update is brought to you by Fowler Tire. Yeah, the eastbound lanes of the 401 clear for the trip from Woodstock to Cambridge, but we do have slowdowns that kick in around the Cambridge en route, going through the sixes all the way over to about Guelph line. Bit spotty through Kelso as well. You're clear through Milton into Mississauga. The earlier issues with that express lane collision just east of Winston Churchill approaching Mississauga Road have cleared out, but we do still see quite a bit of volume for express and collector traffic through Mississauga Road over to about Mavis. Collector slowdowns go through to here, Ontario. Westbound lanes of the 401 just a bit slow in Milton, meanwhile, around Highway 25, but you're clear to Cambridge onto Woodstock. If you spot traffic problems on the drive today, you are welcome to call us hands-free at *401. 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

0: is widely expected to hold its benchmark rate at 2.25% for a fifth straight time. The bank has largely kept to the sidelines this year as it waits for more clarity on how the Iran war and U.S. trade uncertainty will impact the economy. Statistics Canada says the economy shrank slightly in the first quarter, and inflation jumped in April to 2.8% because of high gas prices. However, the latest jobs report showed employers added a surprise 88,000 positions in May, partially offsetting a decline in employment since the start of the year. Michelle Zedekian, The Canadian Press.
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1: A hot, muggy, humid morning. 21 degrees, 29 at the Humidex. Good morning, I'm Christine Clark.
6: And I'm Mark Douglas. Good morning, and here's what's making news right now. From the future of Kitchener to the future of the leadership in that city, Mayor Barry Verbanovic giving his State of the City speech yesterday afternoon, hinting to 570 News Radio that a decision about whether or not he'll run for mayor again this fall could be coming this summer.
1: A Waterloo man in his late 40s has been arrested after reports a woman was being followed and had photos taken of her while on campus at the University of Waterloo. And a teenager under arrest facing a charge of first-degree murder in the death of an OPP officer in Northern Ontario. The 29-year-old officer had just over 2 years of experience on the job. Coming up after sports, a very muggy morning. It's going to stay humid all day. Your full forecast at 7:51. I-70 News Time, 7:45. That's time for sports from Sportsnet Radio. Here is Simon Bennett.
7: You know, he waited 17 years between Stanley Cup Finals. Jordan Staal, the only captain to score in all the Finals' first four games. Two last night, including this against Vegas.
8: Bow out in front, Staal! He scores while falling down!
7: Another great game. Carolina got the 5-3 win. Stanley Cup Final now at two games apiece. Freddie Anderson didn't even dress in goal. Brandon Bussey, a victorious first playoff start. Game 5 tomorrow. The Kitchener Rangers home opener announced for Friday, September 18th at the Yacht against Owen Sound, which will also see their Memorial Cup banner hang from the Raptors. The Toronto Blue Jays walk-off winners over Philly at Rogers Centre, down 2-1 to start the ninth. It was a run-scoring wild pitch by Yoan Duran. Next offering, a single by Brendan Valenzuela to bring home the win 3-2. Dylan Cease, no decision. He struck out 11 in his first game back. It's Max Scherzer's return tonight. 7 o'clock at 570 News Radio and Sportsnet 1. The countdown to the FIFA World Cup continues. Jaden Nelson added to the Canadian roster in place of the injured Marcelo Flores. Of course, Canada opens their group stage Friday against Bosnia-Herzegovina in Toronto. Squads getting their last tune-ups in. Argentina beat Iceland 3-0 in front of 88,000 in Alabama. Lionel Messi scored after entering the game in the second half. Massive night at the Mecca. The New York Knicks take their 2-1 lead in the game 4 of the NBA Finals against San Antonio. The road team has won all three so far. It'll be loud at Madison Square Garden. 8:30 on Sportsnet. For the Sports Center, of Simon Bennett.
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2: 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This is All News Mornings on 570 News Radio. Doug Ford's trip to Washington, D.C. appears to have caught the attention of the Trump administration, and, well, not in a good way. One of the premier's key events was abruptly canceled. 570's Charlene Close reports.
3: Premier Ford spent 2 days in Washington, D.C. and says they rolled out the red carpet for his team. He says he met with some political and business leaders in his ongoing push to get an updated continental trade deal done.
4: Both economies are going to boom, the likes of which neither country has never seen before, because no one likes the uncertainty. Every single meeting I've been in, uncertainty, they want stability.
3: He was supposed to attend a big reception hosted by Ross Perot Jr., the board chair of the U.S. Chamber of Commerce, on Monday. Ford says the event was canceled because of a scheduling conflict, but the Globe and Mail reports it was scrapped after complaints from the White House. A source telling the paper Ford is seen as a major problem with the Trump administration. I'm Charlene Close.
2: A new warning from Donald Trump, meantime, this morning. The American president posting on his Truth Social platform saying Iran has taken too long to negotiate and will pay the price. It comes hours after the U.S. hit Iran with airstrikes, blaming Tehran for Monday's helicopter crash. Iran is firing back, also launching strikes on various other locations. CNN's Paula Hancock's in Abu Dhabi.
5: The next few hours are going to be crucial as to whether or not this is an isolated escalation between the U.S. and Iran. We have not heard any damage assessment or casualty figures from those countries which were targeted by Iran, that is Jordan, Kuwait and Bahrain. So what we've heard from Iran's side is that they have said that no attack will go unanswered from the United States. What we had seen from U.S. Central Command is they said they had carried out what they called a, quote, proportional response to the shooting down of that Apache helicopter, saying that there were three locations along the Strait of Hormuz that were targeted. Now, one U.S. official telling CNN that this was really intended to be a warning.
2: Officials say the U.S. did not believe the strike would hinder negotiations to end the war. A spokesperson for Iran's foreign minister saying it is reviewing negotiations. Still ahead, a traffic and weather update 60 seconds away. This is 570 News Radio.
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8: Good morning. This update brought to you by Connell's Catch Seafood. We're looking to the 401, the eastbound lane, showing delays that kick in around the Cambridge en route. We get slowdowns all the way through to 6 South. It's also a little rough from the Mountsburg Conservation Area over to about Tremaine Road on the approach to Highway 25. But it's just volume through that stretch. You don't see any collisions through there. You're clear through Milton into Mississauga, but it starts to get a bit spotty for express and collector lanes around Mississauga Road. Collector delays go all the way out to here, Ontario, before you hit the usual slowdowns around Dixie Road. Westbound lanes of the 401 just a bit slow through Milton around Highway 25. You're clear to Cambridge onto Woodstock. On the area highways, though, we do have some eastbound delays on Highway 78 going from Homer Watson over to the ramp to the eastbound lanes of Highway 8. Seeing some of the usual volume through there. We also have some northbound slowdowns on Highway 85. It looks like that volume is just around the area of Bridgeport. On the in-town drive, I'm not seeing reports of a collision popping up in Cambridge, northbound lanes of Franklin Boulevard, just north of Bishop. Looks like some lighter delays through there, but if you've got eyes on that or any other traffic problems, you can call us hands-free at *401. 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Time for the latest from 570 meteorologist Carl Lamb.
9: Another really sticky day out there. 27 today. Feels like 34 with the humidity, sun and cloud, and some rain showers. Also some thunderstorms possible and a very light westerly wind overall. Still muggy tonight with a low of 21. Then for tomorrow, 28. Feels like 35. We'll have clouds and some morning rain showers. Some sun in the afternoon and down to 20 on Thursday night. Then for Friday, sun and cloud with some rain showers and 26. Your high for today is 27.
2: And right now, very muggy, misty morning out there. You can even just see it when you look out. 21 degrees, 29 with that humidex. We'll have another traffic and weather update at 8:01.
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2: 570 News Time, 7:54. Well, Taylor Swift is in her Toy Story era. The singer surprised fans at the world premiere in Hollywood.
16: The 3,000 lucky people at the Toy Story 5 world premiere not only got to see the Disney Pixar film, but they were also serenaded by Taylor Swift.
17: I remembered I loved you. Came back when I met it, I saw you.
16: When the movie wrapped up, the screen lifted to reveal Swift sitting at a piano in a floor-length butter yellow gown. She jumped right into her Toy Story 5 song, I Knew It, I Knew You. The live debut of her song wasn't the only surprise. Swift was also joined by Randy Newman, and the pair sang his original Toy Story track, You've Got a Friend in Me.
17: Some folks might be a little bit smarter than I am.
18: No one's smarter than you.
16: Swift also joined the cast on the red carpet and brought a special item with her, the OG 1995 Toy Story VHS, which she asked cast members to sign. Toy Story 5 hits theaters June 19th. I'm Eva Fragiscados.
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2: 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That's time for the Business Report with Mike Eppel.
24: Good morning. Seeing a downdraft on stock futures this morning, coming into a day where we're going to get some big market-moving events. On top of the list will be the U.S. inflation report. For the month of May, expectations that price pressures have heated up and could even show a four handle of 4% CPI at the top end of the range. And if that were to happen, well, it wouldn't be a big surprise. According to analysts, see the stock markets cool off and treasury yields go up. So far this morning, looking at the Dow futures at down 230 points, NASDAQ futures down 250. That's being led by Supermicro down 8.5%. Is looking to raise about $7 billion in funding for AI infrastructure spending. Marvell Technologies down 3%, Intel down 2.3% in the pre-market trade. Coming off what was a mixed Tuesday, the TSX was down 67 points, the Dow was up 86, the NASDAQ was down 250, or just about 1%, with Intel, Cisco, Apple, all down by over 3% each. Coming up this morning as well, we've got the Bank of Canada set for a policy announcement on interest rates. The central bank is expected to stay on the sidelines and be on hold for the fifth meeting in a row. Big question, do they reduce economic guidance expectations following the much weaker than forecast performance by the economy in the first quarter? Price for gold starts today down $92 at $41.94. That puts it in a bear market, down 20% from the peak it was reached back in January when gold was up around $5,700 an ounce. Oil is steady at $88.63. Our dollar's up a tenth at $71.77 at the Business Center. I'm Mike Uppel.
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29: This is Wednesday, June 10th. Good morning. I'm Mark Douglas.
2: And good morning. I'm Christine Clark. Here's what's making news this hour.
30: Is one of the longest-serving mayors in the region going to run again?
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30: The latest on election coverage as nominations remain open and continue to roll in.
29: After a victim called police saying a man was following her around the University of Waterloo and taking pictures of her, a man in his 40s has been arrested and charged.
32: A 29-year-old OPP officer with roots in Brampton has died in the line of duty. He was struck and killed by a vehicle allegedly driven by an 18-year-old in northern Ontario.
2: 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How sticky will it get, and when will some relief come our way? Your full forecast coming right up.
33: 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Jordan Staal second, the late winner, plus a win for Brandon Bussey in net. 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
34: Hello, good morning. This update is brought to you by Premier Equipment. We're looking to the in-town drive, still seeing some delays around an earlier collision in the northbound lanes of Franklin Boulevard, just north of Bishop. Just looks kind of light through there. It doesn't really look like it's slowing down traffic too much. If you got eyes on, you can give us a call on that one. We also have reports of a collision in the eastbound lanes of 78 approaching the flyover. But we're seeing what looks like the usual delays just east of Homer Watson through to that ramp to the eastbound lanes of Highway 8. So that may not be too disruptive through that stretch. Northbound lanes of Highway 85, the expressway, showing slowdowns as well north of Ottawa Street, north up towards Bridgeport. Meanwhile, the 401 is just a bit of a spotty drive this morning. We do have delays that go from the en route through the sixes all the way out to the Kelso Conservation Area. Looks like you're all right through Milton, but driving to Mississauga, still showing slowdowns from Winston Churchill, stretching onto the express lanes right through to Mississauga Road. Collector lanes get slow east of Mississauga Road, right through to about here, Ontario. If you spot any further traffic problems on your drive, you're welcome to call us hands-free at *401. 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Time for the latest from 570 meteorologist Carl Lamb.
1: For today, we have temperatures getting up to 27, but it will feel like 34 when you factor in the humidity. So another really sticky day on the way. We'll have mostly cloudy conditions. Rain showers and some thunderstorms still in the mix, too. And there will be a few sunny breaks sneaking in. And then tonight, still very humid with a low of 21. Your high for today is 27.
29: Right now, cloud, mist, and humidity making 22 degrees feel like 30.
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29: Candidates in Waterloo Region's municipal elections are continuing to ready their campaigns, but there's a big name in local politics still not on the list.
2: Now nearing the end of his third term as mayor, Barry Verbanovic has yet to officially throw his name in the hat this time around. 570's Josh Piercy joining us live with the latest. Morning, Josh.
5: Morning, Christine. We're beginning to see the shape of what's to come from many who have already thrown their hat into the ring for this year's fall election. But in Kitchener, that's not the focus of Mayor Barry Verbanovic, who's still fighting fires in Kitchener and at regional council. After his State of the City address yesterday evening, he told 570 News Radio that his job is focused on his job right now.
6: The reality is there are some major issues that we're dealing with, and I don't want to take attention off of those issues when they are really what the electorate of the community needs myself and others to focus on.
5: Issues like the official community plan, the water capacity concerns at the region. Verbanovic is, of course, one of the longest-running mayors in Waterloo Region alongside Sandy Johnson, Woolwich, Joe Nowak in Wellesley, and Sue Foxton in North Dumfries. Plenty of consistency. They've all held seats since all the way back in 2014. Worth noting, when he last entered his name in the running, Verbanovic did so on July 22nd. He could still technically push that to as late as August 21st. Reporting live from the newsroom, I'm Josh Piercy.
29: And the mayor of Kitchener's annual State of the City address touched on everything from building homes and a new recplex to supporting growing industries, including artificial intelligence. Barry Verbanovic says the challenges we face today will not be solved somewhere else. They will be made by the people of this city working together. The grand finale of the big speech yesterday at Glovebox was an announcement for a new program to provide free-to-use basketballs, soccer balls, and other sports equipment at dozens of park locations around Kitchener this summer using special lockers controlled through an app. The conversation continues this morning on the Mike Farwell Show. Barry Verbanovic will chat with Mike at 11:30.
2: I-70 News Time 8:05. A Waterloo man in his late 40s has been arrested after reports a woman was being followed and had photos taken of her while on campus at the University of Waterloo. Just over 2 weeks ago, on May 26, that individual contacted police. A photo of a possible suspect was released at the time. And just yesterday, a 47-year-old man was arrested and charged with criminal harassment and voyeurism.
29: A 29-year-old OPP officer has been killed in the line of duty in Northern Ontario. An 18-year-old is under arrest. Condolences continue to pour in across the province, including from Waterloo Regional Police and Guelph Police. The officer was from Brampton. 570's Kevin Meisner joins us with what investigators are saying happened up in the town of Hearst.
32: The OPP are confirming 29-year-old Constable Tarun Bali was run down by a vehicle allegedly driven by an 18-year-old in Northern Ontario. It happened around 12:30 Tuesday afternoon, about 10 kilometers southeast of Hearst. The OPP Commissioner Thomas Carrick says the suspect was at a hospital being assessed under the Mental Health Act when he then took off and managed to jump into a vehicle.
7: And as officers attempted to safely apprehend the accused, our officer was struck by a motor vehicle and killed while that motor vehicle was being driven by the accused.
32: The 18-year-old suspect is now charged with first-degree murder, evading police, and dangerous driving. The commissioner met with Constable Bali's family in Brampton. They told him their son dreamed of being a police officer ever since he was a toddler. Brampton Mayor Patrick Brown weighing in with his condolences on social media, saying Bali made the ultimate sacrifice protecting the public, calling him a son of Brampton. The officer was most recently assigned to the Dufferin OPP detachment in Shelburne, but was on deployment to James Bay at the time. Bali had been an OPP officer for the past 2.5 years. I'm Kevin Meisner.
2: I-70 News Time 8:07. The Bank of Canada has a decision on interest rates coming up this morning. The central bank is expected to stay on hold for borrowing costs for the fifth meeting in a row. But that doesn't mean there won't be some interesting economic signals for borrowers. 570's Mike Eppel reports.
8: The central bank makes its policy announcement this morning following a time of what could best be described as economic turbulence. We saw a negative performance for the Canadian economy in the first quarter of the year, described as a technical recession by Stats Canada following the negative performance for the economy in the fourth quarter of last year. It was a much weaker than expected performance from the Bank of Canada's previous expectations. while the second quarter has started with some positive economic signals on job creation and trade. So we'll get more clarity on exactly what the Bank of Canada thinks the economy's doing as it gives its latest forecast. At the Business Center, I'm Mike Eppel.
29: Just 2 days out from Canada's FIFA World Cup opening match, and one roster change with injuries is still the key topic for the red and white. Simon Bennett has the latest from the Canadian camp.
33: That change, Jaden Nelson added to replace the injured Marcelo Flores. Quite the story, beat cancer as a toddler, slowly building his game over time in Toronto FC, Europe, the Vancouver Whitecaps, and now with Austin FC.
9: For me, it's bigger than just being called up to the national team and to play in the World Cup. It's more for the kids that aspire to be something bigger than life.
33: Of course, Canada's opener Friday at Toronto Stadium against Bosnia-Herzegovina, but the action starts tomorrow with two games in Mexico. The co-hosts against South Africa, while South Korea faces Czechia. And how's the footy fever in the U.S.? 88,000 showed up in Alabama to watch Argentina blank Iceland 3-0 in a friendly last night. I'm Simon Bennett.
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2: It's time for Rogers Xfinity Internet traffic and weather together on the ones with Luke Schultz. Morning, Luke.
34: Hello, good morning. 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We're looking to the 401, the eastbound lanes of traffic. Still a bit spotty as you leave Cambridge. You have delays right now approaching the 6s going out to Guelph Line. No problems through Milton. The drive through Mississauga is showing some delays just east of Winston Churchill through to about Mississauga Road in the express lanes. Looks like they may be doing some repair work right by the split there after this morning's collision. The collector lanes, quite heavy though, east of Mississauga Road over to Huron, Ontario, before you hit the usual delays around Dixie Road. Westbound lanes, the 401, just a bit slow around Highway 25 in Milton. You're clear through to Cambridge onto Woodstock. We do have some eastbound delays right now on 78 as well, from Cortland to the flyover ramps, and northbound delays on the expressway approaching Bridgeport. The in-town drive still showing this crash in Cambridge on Franklin Boulevard just north of Bishop, but just some minor delays as you make your way up towards Raglan Road. If you spot any traffic problems, you can call us hands-free at Star 401. 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It's time for the latest from 570 meteorologist Carl Lamb.
1: There will be some more rain showers and thunderstorms today across the region, and it's cloudy and very humid. So 27 will feel like 34. There's a westerly wind that doesn't really cool us down all that much today and down to an overnight low of 21. And then for tomorrow, it's cloudy with another chance for some morning rain showers. 28 will feel like 35. Your high for today is 27.
2: And right now, 22 degrees. We're now up to 30 with the Humidex.
29: After an incredible and historic season, the Kitchener Rangers are gearing up for their next season. Rangers fans can mark their calendars for the home and season opener for the 2026-27 season. Friday Night Hockey comes back to the Odd on September 18th against the Owen Sound Attack. Now, that night, we'll also see the team's championship banner raised. The Blue Shirts not only won the OHL championship, but the Memorial Cup as well this year. In 60 seconds, we're back to recap our top stories of the morning, and then we have Simon Bennett on sports on 570 News Radio.
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29: It is cloudy, misty, and humid. 22 degrees, feeling like 30. From the Boardwalk in Kitchener, good morning. I'm Mark Douglas.
2: And good morning, I'm Christine Clark. Here's what's making news right now. Barry Brbanovic is going to leave Kitchener in suspense when it comes to whether or not he'll run for mayor again in this fall's municipal election. He tells 570 News Radio he will not make a decision until the year's council business is all wrapped up next month.
29: A Waterloo man in his 40s now facing charges after regional police got a call from a victim saying someone was following her around the University of Waterloo and taking pictures of her. And an 18-year-old is charged with murder for the death of an OPP officer up near Hearst from yesterday afternoon. Coming up after sports, U.S. President Donald Trump now says Iran has taken too long to negotiate an end to the war, and they will pay the price. Five 570 News Time, 8:15, time for sports from Sportsnet Radio. Here's Simon Bennett.
8: You know, he waited 17 years between Stanley Cup finals. Jordan Staal, the only captain to score in all the finals' first four games. Two last night, including this against Vegas.
6: Bow out in front, Staal! He scores while falling down!
8: Another great game. Carolina got the 5-3 win. Stanley Cup final now at two games apiece. Freddie Anderson didn't even dress in goal. Brandon Bussey, a victorious first playoff start. Game 5 tomorrow. The Kitchener Rangers home opener announced for Friday, September 18th at the Odd against Owen Sound, which will also see their Memorial Cup banner hang from the Raptors. The Toronto Blue Jays walk-off winners over Philly at Rogers Center, down 2-1 to start the ninth. It was a run-scoring wild pitch by Yoan Duran. Next offering, a single by Brendan Valenzuela to bring home the win 3-2. Dylan Cease, no decision. He struck out 11 in his first game back. It's Max Scherzer's return tonight. 7 o'clock at 570 News Radio and Sportsnet 1. The countdown to the FIFA World Cup continues. Jaden Nelson added to the Canadian roster in place of the injured Marcelo Flores. Of course, Canada opens their group stage Friday against Bosnia-Herzegovina in Toronto. Squad's getting their last tune-ups in. Argentina beat Iceland 3-0 in front of 88,000 in Alabama. Lionel Messi scored after entering the game in the second half. Massive night at the Mecca. The New York Knicks take their 2-1 lead in the game 4 of the NBA Finals against San Antonio. The road team has won all three so far. It'll be loud at Madison Square Garden. 8:30 on Sportsnet. For the Sports Center, I'm Simon Bennett.
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29: 570 News Time, 818. The Mark Carney government is set to introduce its Online Harms Act today, and it's expected to include a social media ban for anyone under the age of 16. 570's Charlene Close looks ahead.
18: The federal government says the Digital Safety Act will make social media platforms and AI chatbots safer for children. Culture Minister Mark Miller said yesterday the legislation is a priority because kids are dying.
20: I think it's suffice to say that we will take all reasonable measures to make sure kids are safe in this country.
18: The bill is expected to include a ban on social media for anyone under the age of 16, although there are reports platforms that meet safety standards could be exempted. Miller has a news conference scheduled for 5 this afternoon. The previous Online Harms Act was shelved in 2025 when then Prime Minister Justin Trudeau prorogued Parliament. I'm Charlene Close.
29: U.S. President Donald Trump now says Iran has taken too long to negotiate an end to the war and they will pay the price. He made the comments in a Truth Social post this morning. Trump did not offer specifics. This comes after the U.S. launched airstrikes against Iran for an American helicopter that went down near the Strait of Hormuz. CNN's Elena Treen is outside the White House.
23: The United States is arguing that this was in self-defense, that these strikes were in retaliation for what they accuse Iran of, which was downing that Apache helicopter. But then, of course, Iran firing back in response to these strikes. The IRGC said that it targeted a U.S. military base in Jordan. They also targeted the U.S. Fifth Fleet in Bahrain. There were also sirens that sounded in Kuwait. As for the U.S., they said that they hit Iranian air defenses, ground control stations, and surveillance radar sites near the Strait of Hormuz.
29: U.S. officials told CNN the strikes were intended as a warning to Iran. A spokesperson for Iran's foreign ministry accuses the U.S. of negotiating in bad faith. Traffic and weather together on the ones next on 570 News Radio.
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29: 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Time for Rogers Xfinity Internet Traffic and Weather together on the ones. And Luke Schultz, how's that drive looking right now?
34: Well, this update is brought to you by Belgian Nursery. We do still have eastbound 401 delays heading through the 6s, going all the way out to the Guelph Line area. You're clear through Milton right now. The drive into Mississauga starts to get a bit heavy around Winston Churchill. We had earlier reports of what looked like some road work on the approach to the split there as you make your way over to Mississauga Road. Looks like road crews are trying to fix the bullnose there after the split. That's where we had that earlier collision this morning around 5 o'clock. that damaged that part of the roadway. So they're working on repairs. They got a truck out through that stretch, a little bit of a distraction. You're also going to find some collector lane delays east of Mississauga Road, going all the way out to about here, Ontario, before it all slows down around Dixie Road. Westbound lanes of the 401, meanwhile, a little slow around Highway 25 in Milton. And we do have northbound expressway delays approaching Ottawa Street North, going all the way through to Bridgeport. Eastbound lanes of Highway 7, also slow from approaching Greenhouse to Shawnee Station Road. If you spot any traffic problems on your drive, you can still call us as well, hands-free at Star 401. 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And decorative pots are now 25% off for the month of June. Explore Belgian Nursery today, Highway 7, just east of Breslau. Time for the latest from 570 meteorologist Carl Lamb.
1: More heat and humidity across the region. We've got temperatures getting up to 27 degrees today, feeling like 34 with rain showers, some thunderstorms, and that mix of sun and cloud. And then for tonight, very muggy with a low of 21. For tomorrow, it is going to be cloudy to start with some morning rain showers, some more sun in the afternoon, but 28 feels like 35. And then for Friday, sun and cloud with some showers possible and a high of 26. Your high for today is 27.
29: Right now, cloudy, misty, and humid. It is 22 degrees, but in the humidity, it feels like it's 30. Coming up at 8:30, Kitchener Mayor Barry Verbanovic telling 570 News Radio he will make no announcement about running or not running for mayor in this fall's election until all the city's council business wraps up this summer. And you'll hear the latest from the OPP about one of their officers killed in the line of duty yesterday, allegedly run down by an 18-year-old in Hearst. 570 News Time, 8:23.
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29: 570 News Time, 8:24. On the eve of the FIFA World Cup's first match tomorrow, star-studded concerts are set for tonight from multiple locations, including Toronto, Mexico City, and L.A. 570's Jamie Pulfer reports.
2: Toronto ready to host a first-of-its-kind three-city concert to kick off the FIFA World Cup.
15: Back in the summer of 69.
2: Yeah, we've got Bryan Adams, and he'll be joined by the likes of Wyclef Jean and... This is just to name a few. The show is at Fort York and the Bentway, which is home of the city's FIFA Fan Festival. The concert is happening at the same time as others in Los Angeles and Mexico City, with artists like Major Lazer, Ava Max, Andrea Bocelli. A 90-minute show also airing live across FIFA's broadcast and digital platforms, including TikTok. Canada's first ever men's World Cup match happens here on home soil Friday against Bosnia and Herzegovina. Reporting live, I'm Jamie Pulfer.
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29: 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Good morning, Mike.
0: Well, good morning. We've got the markets in a holding pattern with the downside risk with the U.S. inflation data due in the next couple of minutes. The CPI in the States expected to be at a four handle after a 3.8% inflation gauge for the month of April. The May price pressures building with tariffs and rising gas prices for American consumers. The Dow futures down 405 points, 0.8%. NASDAQ futures down 427, 1.5%. That's signaling a fifth day of selling for the tech stocks out of the past six. Gold is down now $123, 2.8% at $41.63 the ounce. The price for oil is up $1.77 at $89.97. U.S. President Donald Trump saying on Truth Social this morning that Iran is taking too long to reach a peace deal with the U.S. and threatening more military action. It's preceded 6 hours prior by the U.S. president saying that he expected a peace deal to be reached today. So again, mixed signals from the American leader. For Canadian investors looking to get in on SpaceX when it debuts on the markets coming up on Friday, the CIBC is planning to list a SpaceX Canadian depository receipt, and that'll basically be a mirror of the U.S. Listed SpaceX stock, so listed in Canadian funds, and we'll see exactly how that plays out and Canadian demand for that. We also have Apotex, the Canadian generic drug company, raising the size of its initial stock sale coming up with big demand for that issue. Could raise over $900 million for investors, as Apotex is the generic patent holder to Wegovy and Ozempic here in Canada. The Canadian dollar is steady at 71.76. Bank of Canada coming up 9:45 Eastern this morning with its decision on interest rates. 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
2: Good morning. It is Wednesday, June 10th. I'm Christine Clark.
29: And I'm Mark Douglas. Good morning. Here's what's making news this hour.
7: One of the longest-serving mayors in the region has yet to hit the campaign trail, and for now, the focus remains on the issues in Kitchener and beyond. The latest from Kitchener's Barry Verbanovic.
2: A man in his 40s has been charged with voyeurism and criminal harassment after an incident at the University of Waterloo.
8: A 29-year-old OPP officer originally from Brampton has been killed in the line of duty in Northern Ontario. He was run down by a vehicle driven by a teen being assessed under the Mental Health Act.
29: The Kitchener Rangers Championship banner is set to be raised at the team's home opener coming up this September.
9: Another incredible game in the Stanley Cup final. Vegas came back, but it was Jordan Staal's winner propelling the Canes to a tie series. Sports in 45.
2: 570 News Time, 8:31.
29: Time for Rogers Xfinity Internet traffic and weather together on the ones. And Luke Schultz, how's that Wednesday morning drive looking right now?
16: Thanks, Mark. This update brought to you by Fowler Tire. We're doing okay for the in-town drive. I'm not seeing much to slow you down. We didn't have an earlier collision in Cambridge on Franklin Boulevard just north of Bishop that has been cleared out. I do see some new issues popping up, though, for your area highways. We do have the usual slowdowns, including northbound lanes on the expressway, slow from Ottawa Street north up towards Bridgeport, and some eastbound delays on 78 from Cortland to the flyover. But we also have what looks like a collision reported on the ramp from the southbound lane to the expressway to the eastbound lanes of Highway 8. So that's squeezing down traffic a little bit. Might actually be a stalled vehicle, but you get past that, the actual Highway 8 drive looks all right between the flyover and the 401. Looking to that 401 drive, meanwhile, the eastbound lanes of traffic start to get a bit slow east to 6 South. Slowdowns going all the way out to the Kelso Conservation Area. And heading through Mississauga, you have some road work just east of Winston Churchill, right by the split between Express and Collector lanes, a bit of a visual distraction. And then some Collector slowdowns east of Mississauga Road going out to here, Ontario, before it all slows down around Dixie. The westbound lanes of the 401, not nearly as busy, just a little slow for Collector traffic approaching Mississauga Road. You also get delays through Highway 25 in Milton. But if you spot traffic problems, you're welcome to call us hands-free at Star 401. From tires to auto repair, Fowler Tire has you covered from bumper to bumper. Book your appointment today at Fowler Tire at Fairway and Manitou in Kitchener. Time for the latest from 570 meteorologist Carl Lamb.
1: Sun and cloud today, but it's really warm. Temperatures up to 27, but with the humidity, it will feel like 34. And there's a westerly wind today around 20 kilometers per hour. That will not do much to cool things down. Some rain showers and thunderstorms still in the picture today, and then very muggy tonight with a low of 21. Your high for today is 27.
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29: Another check of traffic and weather together on the ones is coming up in less than 10 minutes. 570 News Time, 6:33.
2: Well, we're more than a month into the nomination period for this fall's municipal election, and still no word as to whether Kitchener Mayor Barry Verbanovic will run again.
29: He's been the mayor of Kitchener for more than a decade now, but does not have his attention focused on the election for the time being, he says. 570's Josh Piercy joins us live with more. Good morning, Josh.
18: Good morning, Mark. It's a name many have been expecting would show up on their ballot box this fall, when they've been accustomed to seeing there as he sat in the mayor's chair since 2014. He's been municipal politics for 32 years, but for now, as he explained to 570 News Radio, Kitchener Mayor Barry Verbanovic has his focus on the task at hand rather than running a campaign.
20: We have a packed June agenda, both at the city and at the region. And, you know, once that is behind us, I'll look to making my intentions for the next term of council known at that time.
18: Well, you heard him mention there, packed June agenda. That signals a July announcement. And as a matter of fact, that's when he announced he'd be seeking another term back in 2022. It was July 22nd, to be exact, and with plenty of work left to be done when it comes to his role at regional council, the water capacity concerns front and center. Verbanovic could even push that announcement a little later, as the nomination period doesn't close until August 21st. We've only seen one new mayoral candidate in June. That's Kitchener. He lists George Trehenia as a candidate that was nominated as of last week. Reporting live from the newsroom, I'm Josh Piercy.
2: From new homes being built in Kitchener to how the city is going to support emerging industries such as artificial intelligence, it was all covered in Mayor Verbanovic's annual State of the City address. Barry Verbanovic saying the challenges we face today will not be solved somewhere else and are being worked on here by the people of this city. The mayor ended his speech with an announcement about a new program to provide sports equipment free of charge for those who can't afford to buy their own at various parks around the city. The gear will be kept in special lockers. You can find out more about it on our website, kitchener.citynews.ca. And the conversation continues with the Kitchener mayor on the Mike Farwell Show this morning at 11:30.
29: 570 News Time, 8:35. Police have made an arrest in the case of a man allegedly following a victim around the University of Waterloo and taking pictures of her. Waterloo Regional Police got a call on May 26th, about 2 weeks ago, from someone on campus saying a man was following her. Police then sent out images of someone they were searching for in that case. And they announced this morning that a 47-year-old man from Waterloo was arrested yesterday and charged with voyeurism and criminal harassment.
2: The OPP have revealed how one of their officers was killed while on duty in Northern Ontario. We're learning more about the teenager charged with his murder. Now, his social media posts from Waterloo Regional Police and Guelph Police have shared messages of condolence and support for the fallen officer. 570's Kevin Meisner has the latest.
22: The OPP say the suspect is an 18-year-old man. He was being assessed under the Mental Health Act at a hospital and is now accused of running down 29-year-old Constable Tarun Bali with a vehicle. Police say the teen took off from the hospital, jumped into a vehicle, then hit the officer as police officers were trying to make an arrest about 10 kilometers southeast of the town of Hearst. Happened around 12:30 yesterday afternoon. OPP Commissioner Thomas Carrick sat down with Constable Bali's family in Brampton, who told him that Bali dreamed of becoming an officer ever since he was a young boy.
23: We know, we saw a picture when he was 2 years old where he stood there saluting
10: as in the image of a police officer, and that image was right next to him as a proud provincial constable saluting.
22: Now, the 18-year-old suspect is charged with first-degree murder, dangerous driving, and fleeing police. Bali was an officer for 2.5 years, most recently assigned to the Dufferin OPP detachment, that's near Shelburne, but was on deployment to James Bay at the time. I'm Kevin Meisner.
29: This is All News Mornings on 570 News Radio. You can mark your calendars. After one historic season ended, another one is set to begin for your Kitchener Rangers. They have announced their home and season opener for next year. The Boys in Blue will take over East Avenue on Friday, September 18th, facing off against Owen Sound. And the club's championship banner will also be raised in that game, marking a season that saw the Rangers win not only the OHL championship, but of course, the Memorial Cup as well.
2: Well, never mind the summer of 69. How about the summer of 26? Canadian rocker Bryan Adams will kick off the festivities, counting down to the World Cup when Toronto takes part tonight in an historic multi-city concert on the eve of FIFA's biggest tournament ever. 570's Jamie Pulfer is here with a look ahead.
11: A massive concert countdown to the FIFA World Cup. So yeah, that Toronto show has a pretty iconic Canadian headliner with Bryan Adams, The Beaches, also Wyclef Jean, part of that lineup. And this is just one leg of companion concerts happening at the same time in the U.S. with the likes of Major Lazer and Ava Max. And we've also got Mexico with the legendary Andrea Bocelli. Musical masterpiece, all designed to launch the biggest tournament in FIFA World Cup history. The Toronto show starts at 9. All of it is being aired on FIFA's broadcast and digital channels, including TikTok. And the World Cup, it kicks off officially tomorrow. The first match in Toronto, Friday. Canada, Bosnia and Herzegovina. Reporting live, I'm Jamie Pulfer.
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2: 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Roger McKnight of Enpro predicted gas prices to stay the same at midnight, as high as $1.71.9 per liter. Still ahead, a traffic and weather update 60 seconds away.
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29: Time for Rogers Xfinity Internet. Traffic and weather together on the ones now. Luke Schultz, looks like the sun's trying to break through the mist. What's happening with the traffic?
0: Well, this update is brought to you by Total Homeworks. We are still seeing some eastbound 401 slowdowns. They kick in around Highway 6 South, going right through to the Kelso Conservation Area. You're all right through Milton, but we do have delays. Heading into Mississauga, it's slow approaching Winston Churchill, heading up to that split between Express and Collector lanes of traffic. You do have road crews in the area. It looks like they're doing some repairs after this morning's collision through that stretch. As you continue eastward, you do have some Collector lane delays that kick in east of Mississauga Road, going through to Huron, Ontario, before it all slows down around Dixie Road. Westbound lanes of the 401 showing Collector slowdowns as well. That goes from Mavis right through to Mississauga Road. And we do have some slowdowns heading through Milton, just around the area of Highway 25. The area highway showing eastbound delays 78 from Cortland to the flyover ramps, and some northbound delays as well on the expressway approaching Ottawa Street North right up towards Bridgeport. In-town routes are collision-free, but if you spot traffic problems, you can call us hands-free at Star 401. 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Time for the latest from 570 meteorologist Carl Lamb.
1: It is a mix of sun and cloud for us today. Temperatures getting up to 27.

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5: It is a hot and humid morning, currently sitting at 22 degrees 30 with the humidity. Good morning, I'm Christine Clark.
6: And I'm Mark Douglas. Good morning. Here's what's making news right now. Kitchener's mayor still not saying whether or not he'll run for the position again in the upcoming fall municipal election. Barry Verbanovic saying a decision is coming this summer.
5: A Waterloo man in his late 40s has been arrested after reports of a woman was being followed and had photos taken of her while on campus at the University of Waterloo. And Waterloo Regional Police, Guelph Police, among the many services sharing condolences after a 29-year-old OPP officer was killed in the line of duty in Northern Ontario. We're learning he was reportedly run down by a vehicle driven by a teenager. Coming up after sports, it's muggy, it's humid. We have your full forecast at 8:51. I-70 News Time, 8:45. That's time for sports. 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
7: Well, this Stanley Cup final is just ridiculous. Another multi-goal comeback. The Vegas Golden Knights erased a two-goal deficit in the second period, but Carolina has tied it up.
8: Seth Jarvis, and Hart steers him down. That's his biggest stop in a while. Loose hit front, backhand, score. Oh, it's in. And Jordan Staal's got another.
7: Staal's second of the night, off balance. The game winner as Carolina took game 4-5-3. Brennan Bussey the win in net. Freddie Anderson didn't even dress. But the Canes saying it's just rest. Series tied at 2-2. Game 5 in Raleigh tomorrow night. Another date to circle for the Kitchener Rangers. The home opener and Memorial Cup banner raising Friday, September 18th. When the Blue Shirts host Owen Sound, the full schedule to come. The Blue Jays stole a win for the Jaws of defeat last night.
9: And it's lined.
7: After Yuan Duran wild pitch scored the tying run, Brandon Valenzuela brought home the winning run as Toronto beat Philly 3-2. After Dylan Cease struck out 11 through 6 in his return, rubber match tonight, 7 o'clock on 570 News Radio and Sportsnet 1. We are just 2 days away from a men's World Cup match in Canada. Roster announcement for the red and white, Jaden Nelson named to replace the injured Marcelo Flores. And game 4 of the NBA Finals is also this evening after the Spurs cut New York series lead in half. Expect another crowd of chaos in Madison Square Garden, 8:30 on Sportsnet. From the Sports Center, I'm Simon Bennett.
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5: 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This is All News Mornings on 570 News Radio. Well, the president and CEO of Waterloo Regional Health Network, or REN, is retiring. Ron Gagnon is set to officially retire by the end of March next year. He says he's confident in the network's path ahead, which includes the merger between Grand River Hospital and St. Mary's and the new hospital to be built at the University of Waterloo. The REN Board of Directors will be looking for the new leader over the next few months, with the hopes of having someone ready for that transition by the end of the year. Though in the works, no plans have officially been announced at this point as to how Gagnon will be recognized for his years of work in local healthcare. Well, the Canadian dollar starts the trading day this morning at its

0: lowest value for 2026. That's ahead of the Bank of Canada's policy announcement on interest rates coming out in just over an hour here, where our central bank is expected to keep rates steady for the fifth meeting in a row. Mike Eppel reports from the Business Center.
1: Traders in the currency market are anticipating that the Bank of Canada will be slower than its global peers to raise interest rates. The central bank comes into this morning's policy announcement after a much weaker than forecast performance for Q1 economic output. Our economy is underperforming under the weight of the trade dispute with the United States and is keeping interest rates steady, likely for the fifth meeting in a row. The Bank of Canada may actually lower its economic forecast for 2026. The Canadian dollar is trading close to $1.40 on the exchange rate with the U.S. greenback. That puts it below 72 cents. With more bets that the U.S. Federal Reserve may raise interest rates this year, the U.S. inflation data that's due in this morning may show the U.S. cost of living up to 4% for the month of May. The Business Center, I'm Mike Eppel.
0: I-70 News Time, 8:49. Premier Doug Ford is back home after spending 2 days in Washington, D.C., and it seems the U.S. president may still be holding a grudge against him. I-70's Charlene Close explains.
2: Premier Doug Ford was supposed to join American billionaire Ross Perot Jr. at a key reception Monday. Perot Jr. is the head of the U.S. Chamber of Commerce. It says the dinner was called off because of scheduling reasons. The Globe and Mail reports the White House complained. Ford also says he was jammed with meetings.
3: With other stakeholders and associations, no matter if it's the auto sector or if it's the agricultural sector, manufacturing sector.
2: The premier has gotten under the U.S. president's skin over the province's anti-tariff Super Bowl ad and for pulling American alcohol off store shelves in Ontario. The premier is hosting the governor of Pennsylvania at Queen's Park later today. They're set to sign a memorandum of understanding focusing on strengthening the economies of the province and state. I'm Charlene Close.
0: Still ahead, a traffic and weather update 60 seconds away.
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9: Good morning. This update brought to you by BDO. We're taking a look to the 401 eastbound traffic. Still slow once you get the 6s. You get delays from 6 south going up to the Guelph line area. You're clear through Milton and into Mississauga, but we do have some road crews right by the split east of Winston Churchill. They're doing some repairs after a collision earlier this morning, and we are seeing slowdowns as a result from Winston Churchill right to that express collector split. You get east of that point, you're also going to find collector lane delays east of Mississauga Road right through to about Huron, Ontario. That's followed by the usual slowdowns that kick in around Dixie Road. Westbound lanes of the 401 showing collector slowdowns, meanwhile, from the Mavis area right through to Mississauga Road. A little slow around Highway 25 in Milton as well. You're clear through the 6s to Cambridge on to Woodstock. We do see as well some northbound expressway delays, Ottawa Street north over towards Bridgeport. And it looks like Highway 7 slowdowns heading through the area of Shontz Station Road. In-town routes are collision-free, but if you spot traffic problems, you can call us hands-free at Star 401. 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Time for the latest from 570 meteorologist Carl Lamb.
10: Another really sticky day out there. 27 today. Feels like 34 with the humidity, sun and cloud, and some rain showers. Also some thunderstorms possible and a very light westerly wind overall. Still muggy tonight with a low of 21. Then for tomorrow, 28 feels like 35. We'll have clouds and some morning rain showers. Some sun in the afternoon and down to 20 on Thursday night. Then for Friday, sun and cloud with some rain showers and 26. Your high for today is 27.
0: And right now, it's very muggy out there, 20 degrees, 30 with the humidity.
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0: I 70 News Time, 8:54. Joining me in studio, Mike Farwell. Good morning, Mike. What's coming up on the show today?
19: Good morning, Christine. On the show today at 9:30, we ask the question, are we in a recession here in Canada? And we'll get some expert guidance on that front. Then at 10, we are minding Ottawa's business with the Blacklocks reporter. At 10:30, a car show coming up this weekend in St. Jacobs with a charitable twist. We'll tell you about that. And before 11, you will meet the Grand River Voices. Then at 11, June is Seniors Month. But do you know that seniors are one of the demographics who are facing one of the biggest crunches when it comes to housing? We'll look into that a little bit further. At 11:30, as you've been talking about this morning on All News Mornings, Kitchener Mayor Barry Verbanovic delivering his State of the City address yesterday afternoon. He'll join us on the show this morning at 11:30. Plus, before noon, all the geese on the Grand this weekend. We'll tell you what it's all about. Noon to one, of course, is your talk back hour. And I've got a question. I was running some errands after work yesterday, and I think the city of Kitchener may be short of a really important supply. This is just an observation, but Kitchener, you might need to stock up on this, and I'll tell you what it is coming up just after 9.
0: All right, the Mike Farwell Show, 9 to 1, right here on 570 News Radio.
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1: Good morning. The latest reading on the cost of living in the United States came in somewhat hotter than forecast, at least on the headline, up to 4.2% on the CPI for the month of May. It was a lot to do with the rising price of the gas pumps that Americans have been dealing with. At the same time, though, the core reading of inflation came in line, maybe a little bit below estimates. So the stock futures are bouncing off the earlier lows of the morning. The Dow futures down 220 points, 0.4%. Early, the Dow was down 500 points on the futures contract. NASDAQ futures down 193, 0.7%, tracking what's going on in the Treasury market. The U.S. 10-year yield almost unchanged right now, 4.51%, and the Canada 10-year steady at 3.48%. Price for oil's up 90 cents at 89.06. Mixed messages coming from U.S. President Donald Trump saying that Iran is waiting too long, has waited too long to reach a peace deal, and that they're looking at further escalation of military activity. But that was preceded 6 hours prior from the U.S. president, also on Truth Social, that he said he expected a peace deal to be reached today. Also saying that there is lots of oil oil going through the Strait of Hormuz, despite the so-called steel wall that President Trump describes the U.S. blockade of that waterway. Crude futures at 89.17. Gold is down $104 in a bear market this morning at 41.83. It's down 20% from its all-time high reached back in January. Our dollar is up a tenth of a cent, 71.75 cents U.S. ahead of the Bank of Canada policy announcement on interest rates coming up in the next hour. At the Business Center, I'm Mike Uppel.
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0: This concludes another edition of All News Mornings on 570 News Radio. 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

0: Well, that would be the title track to the fourth studio album from the legendary Eagles. It was released, that album. You know the name of it already, right? One of These Nights. On this day back in 1975, 51 years ago, this June the 10th, One of These Nights, released by the Eagles, and it would become their first number one album on the Billboard chart. So the first three did not go number one, but the fourth studio album from the Eagles, One of These Nights, was a number one album. The album produced three top 10 singles, Lion Eyes, Take It to the Limit, and the song you just heard, One of These Nights, which actually went to number one on Billboard's Hot 100, the second single from the Eagles to go number one. The first, was that enough time to think about it? Best of My Love was the first Eagles single to make it to number one on the Billboard Hot 100. It was followed by One of These Nights, the album released on this day in 1975. As mentioned, this day is June the 10th, a Wednesday morning. Welcome to the program. Thank you, as always, for stopping by and sharing some of your valuable time with us. I thought I would take an opportunity to remind you that we are always recruiting for new members of Farwell's Force. We are collectively a force for good, a force for change, a force to be reckoned with. And all you have to do to become a Farwell's Force member in good standing is listen for 15 minutes. Now, you do have to listen for 15 minutes every day. I'm a bit of a stickler like that. If you listen for more than 15 minutes, all power to you. Love you for that. My 9 a.m.ers who are here right till 1 p.m. So you're a 9 a.m.er and a 1 p.m.er. Fantastic. But if you find 15 minutes in your day, every day, whatever 15 minutes it happens to be, you are welcome to join our growing force. We will assign you a number, or you can pick a number for yourself and become one of our randos on Farwell's Force. But drop an email anytime, mike@570news.com, or just give us a call. You don't have to be an active participant in the show. You can just be an active listener. Calling is that much better, but we are happy to assign you a number to join us on Farwell's Force. The force for good, the force for change, the force to be reckoned with. Speaking of numbers, how about that 50-50 jackpot? Opened up my computer this morning and there it is, more than $74,000, which means the take-home prize is more than $37,000. And we have an early bird prize from the Better Business Bureau being awarded on Friday. $1,500 cash from the Better Business Bureau to you if you have your tickets before Friday at noon. So why not take a moment today? Go to cf5050.ca, buy yourself some Farwell for Hire 50-50 raffle tickets. Not only will you have a chance to win the $1,500 early bird prize from the Better Business Bureau, but your numbers will stay in there for the overall jackpot, which we are awarding at the end of the month, on June the 30th, to be exact, because, you know, that would be the end of the month. So a great jackpot for you. Also, a great jackpot for cystic fibrosis research. CF5050.ca is the place to go to get your tickets. I am wearing a different shirt today. And if you are listening on the radio as opposed to watching on Rogers TV, you're like, I don't know what kind of shirt you wore yesterday, Farwell. I'll tell you right now and remind you that during the month of June, and I was saying this to one of my coworkers this morning, Farwell for Hire month is usually May. This year, Farwell for Hire month is June. Whenever Farwell for Hire month comes around, it's all about Farwell all the time. Like, this is my month now, and I take no prisoners. It's just all about me. I'm sorry about that. But I also wear a branded Farwell for Hire fundraising campaign t-shirt every day. And one of the fine folks I ran into on the weekend at Barry's Asparagus, when we were doing our deep fried asparagus event, said, you got to change your t-shirt once in a while. I said, I change it every day. I have lots of these t-shirts. She didn't believe me. I tried to make her smell my armpits then, because that's the kind of guy that I am. She didn't want to do that either. But anyway, it's true. That's a true story. I would never steer you wrong. Nonetheless, I have multiple, and it's always a clean Farwell for Hire t-shirt every day, but it's the same black t-shirt with white printing on it. Except today. Today, I am wearing a special Farwell for Hire t-shirt because it's a special Farwell for Hire for me after the show today. I get the chance to pay a visit to my friends Paul and Arlene. I met them years ago during the Farwell for Hire campaign when they had some stuff to donate to a local thrift store and they needed the vehicle to get it to the thrift store. Well, I had that vehicle, my Malul Blamey-mobile back then, and I filled up the truck with their boxes and got it down to the thrift store. But we really connected, Paul, Arlene, and I, over that Farwell for Hire job that they hired me to do. Turns out we are all passionate Leafs fans and Rangers fans and Butter Tart fans, and we might even enjoy the occasional Wobbly Pop, Paul and I. Nonetheless, Paul bought me the t-shirt that I am wearing today, and it says, "Just one before I die." Again, we are passionate Leafs fans. And unfortunately for me, like I may not get this t-shirt's wish to come true. Just one Maple Leafs. Please, Stanley Cup, before I die. I don't know. Paul is a little bit older than me. He has seen the Leafs win the Stanley Cup. I have not, but I always put this shirt on when I'm going to visit with Paul and Arlene. And over the years, since that first time they hired me to do a job, it wasn't that tough a job, but now we just use Farwell for Hire as an excuse to get together, catch up with one another, and shoot the breeze for a little bit. So I'm wearing my Just One Before I Die shirt in my earnest hope that the Toronto Maple Leafs, one day before I shake free from this mortal coil, win a Stanley Cup. Is it going to happen? I'm starting to have my doubts. So when I visit with Paul and Arlene later today, I'll get Paul to tell me those stories again. Those stories about how wonderful it was back in the days of black and white TV and Foster Hewitt on the radio when the Leafs won a Stanley Cup. On the Farwell for Hire note, I would like to encourage you to, because we have so many local businesses that get on board and offer products for sale throughout the entire month, and a portion of the sales gets donated to our campaign. I just had an email this morning from my friend Leslie, who said that Farwell for Hire hat trick shortbread cookie from Dana Short Gourmet and Gifts was the best shortbread I've ever had. Leslie, I'm happy you enjoyed it. You can enjoy it too. Just go into Dana Short on Herb Street, pick up a bag of shortbread cookies. They're the hat trick shortbread because they've got three different kinds of chips. You see, three goals for a hat trick, three different kinds of chocolate chips or chips. There's a white chocolate in there too. In those shortbread cookies, $2 from every bag sold is being donated to our campaign. At Orla Pastries and Provisions, they are selling a dirty soda. I guess dirty sodas are like all the thing, right? All the rage right now. They're calling it the filthy Farwell. I mean, usually you just get that on the radio between 9 and 1, but if you visit Orla on Frederick Street in Kitchener, you can order yourself a filthy Farwell and a donation will be made to the campaign. Same thing with Sweet and Savory Pie Company, Butter Tarts, by the half dozen or dozen, $2 for every dozen, a buck for every half dozen sold being donated to our campaign. Sweet Caroline's on Ottawa Street by Lackner. If you buy Moon Mist ice cream or the Farwell float, they are making a donation to our campaign. Don't forget Block 3 Brewing with the Face for Radio IPA. And perhaps most importantly, because it's imminent, tomorrow after the show, so Thursday afternoon starting at 3, I'm going to be at Four Quarter Butcher Shop on Louisa Street near Weber, and we are serving up smash burgers for you. I'll be at the grill serving up those burgers. You come on by, grab a bite to eat, either a late lunch or an early dinner or however you want to do it. 3 to 6 tomorrow afternoon at Four Quarter Butcher Shop on Louisa near Weber. Come on by for a smash burger feast, and proceeds will be going to Farwell for Hire. All of this is documented on our Farwell for Hire Facebook page. So just look up Farwell, the number 4, Hire on Facebook. All of it's there. And if you can support these businesses that support us, we would be ever so grateful for that and raise even more money for cystic fibrosis research. It's all about helping the families in this community who are still navigating this terminal disease. And hopefully, and I do, here's another truth for you today. I believe in my heart of hearts that we have a better chance of finding a cure for cystic fibrosis than we have of the Leafs winning the Stanley Cup. And I'm not even joking about that. I am a little bit hurt as a Leafs fan, but honestly, I really believe in our ability to get to that cure for cystic fibrosis. So check out the Facebook page, Farwell, the number four, Hire. Lots of businesses are behind us all month long, and Smash Burgers tomorrow at Four Quarter Butcher Shop, 3 until 6, Louisa Street, near Weber in Kitchener. Would love to see you there. I have a question for the city of Kitchener. I feel as though, after driving around and doing some errands yesterday, that the city of Kitchener may be short on a very important supply. I'll get to that in just a minute. But it is that time of the show where we should do the Farwell Show 5. And we will start at number one, of course, where boating will still be allowed on the water at Victoria Park. An avid canoeist was disappointed earlier this week when new signage at the park prevented his usual paddling, and he posted to social media about it. The city now says the signage was posted in keeping with all safety measures at stormwater areas, but it recognizes, the city does, the unique history of Victoria Park. A review is now underway, with boating likely to return to Victoria Park by the end of the month. We always call it the Victoria Park Lake, and that's cute and everything, but really it's the Victoria Park Stormwater Retention Pond. Nonetheless, you should be boating there again in due course. Number two, the Waterloo Regional Health Network is in search of its next leader. President and CEO Ron Gagnon has announced his retirement effective next March. Gagnon has worked in our local hospital system for 8 years, and he was a key part of the creation of the new Waterloo Regional Health Network when Grand River and St. Mary's Hospitals merged. Wren's board of directors will work with a headhunting firm to find Gagnon's replacement by the end of this year, with plans to have them ready for the job when Gagnon retires next March. Number three, on your Farwell Show 5 this morning, an Ontario Provincial Police Constable has been killed in the line of duty. It happened yesterday around 12:30 in the afternoon as provincial police were conducting an investigation near the town of Hearst. That is in far northern Ontario. 29-year-old Constable Tarun Bali was seriously injured, later died in hospital. Bali works out of the GTA, but he was on deployment with the OPP's James Bay Detachment. An 18-year-old man has been charged with first-degree murder. Number four, a baseball diamond in Guelph is receiving $2.6 million in a Field of Dreams grant from the Jays Care Foundation. The money will be used to refurbish Joe Kane Field at Centennial Park on Municipal Street in Guelph. Cambridge's Kin 1 ball diamond also getting $171,000 to help make the field more accessible to players of all physical abilities. The $2.6 million, though, to Joe Kane Field in Guelph is the largest of the 22 grants given out this year by the Jays Care Foundation. And number five on your Farwell Show 5 this morning, only 100 more days until the home opener of the next Kitchener Rangers season. You says, what? What do you mean it's only 100 days? That's right, 100 days until we're back playing regular season OHL hockey at the Kitchener Memorial Auditorium. That's what happens when, less than 2 weeks ago, you win the Memorial Cup. You play until May 31st, you get a short offseason. The Kitchener Rangers will host the Owen Sound Attack on Friday, September the 18th at the Memorial Auditorium. And that means, of course, the Memorial Cup championship banner will be raised before the game.
1: Bueller, Bueller.
0: And that is your Farwell Show 5 for this Wednesday morning, the 10th of June. Question for you, and really, if any of my friends at the city of Kitchener are listening, elected or otherwise, I'm directing this question to you specifically. I'm wondering, I'm just curious because, you see, I was ootin' a boot yesterday afternoon running some errands. And I will confess that Carol sent me an email last week and had noticed this issue and thought it might be worthy of some conversation. And so when I happened to be in an area that Carol made reference to, specifically Belmont Avenue near Victoria, Carol is spot on. And I realized as I continued my travels yesterday, it's not just the Belmont Avenue, Victoria area. This might be a problem across the city. So my question to you, City of Kitchener, is has anybody checked the supply of paint lately? You might be running low on paint. Would somebody please go to the big inventory room where you keep the paint and see if there is anything in stock? Specifically, the paint you use to mark the lines on the road. My goodness gracious, I felt when I was on Belmont approaching Victoria yesterday that I was on that episode of Seinfeld where Kramer took over a part of the New Jersey Turnpike and decided that people needed wider lanes, so he went out and erased some of the lane markings. I'm not sure there's a lane marking at all on Belmont. And as I turned from Belmont onto Victoria, there was a truck, so I'm turning left at the green light. There was a truck on Victoria at the red light in the left-hand turning lane, if you can call it that. But he was not exactly in a... I had to work my way around him, put it that way. But then I realized, well, how the hell does he know where the left-hand turning lane is on Victoria? Because it's not marked. Like, you can barely see a line. And then I'm driving down Victoria Street more, and I'm like, where are the lane markings on Victoria? And it wasn't just there. Later, as I continued my errands and I was making my way to the Kitchener Memorial Auditorium, I was on River Road, going to make a left there at the gas station to go down Ottawa Street. There ain't no left-hand turn lane marking. It's a free-for-all out there. So I'm just curious, Kitchener, did you run out of paint, specifically the paint used to mark the lanes and the lines on the road? Because maybe it's just me, but those things are kind of helpful so people, you know, stay in their lane. I talk about this in the figurative political sense all the time. We've got to stay in our lane. Well, if you're driving on Belmont Avenue or Victoria Street, or you're making a left-hand turn from River to Ottawa in Kitchener, there ain't no lane to stay in. So just curious, Kitchener. Could somebody just go check? Give me a call. Let me know. Is there anything in the storeroom, yellow or white, to paint the ding-dang lines on the ding-dang road? Because I think you need... It's Farwell for hire time. Call me up. I'll come out there and paint them my darn self. This is the Mike Farwell Show on 570 News Radio and Rogers TV.
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0: Russell sends me an email to Mike at 570news.com. Subject line, road lines. He says, Mike, this is a problem province-wide. I see it everywhere. And Craig concurs. Another email to Mike at 570news.com. He has also noticed the issues when it comes to lane markings on our local roads. He says Weber Street is also bad. For me, the worst was Belmont and Victoria yesterday. River and Ottawa wasn't all that great, at least in the left-hand turning lane. Look, these are the little things. Do you remember, was it last summer or the summer before? We noticed how the boulevards along major thoroughfares weren't being kept as neat as they used to when it comes to mowing, etc. These are the little things that if we are not doing very well, people start to raise eyebrows and wonder what in H-E double hockey sticks is going on out there. And Russell's point about this being a province-wide issue, I forget where we were, so forgive me, but I'm pretty sure it was Ontario. It was on one of our recent motorcycle trips. My buddy Daryl and I like to take in riding season. And we were up somewhere on a road and we got stuck behind the vehicle that was painting the lines on the road. And this is some, I'm pretty sure we were North Ontario. It could have been Quebec, but I'm pretty sure it was Ontario. And anyway, these lines were pretty well marked. And yet they were getting a refresh. And we kind of joked that it's a make work project because these lines didn't even really need to be touched up. But that was way up there in the North Country. Way down here in Southern Ontario, we are having some trouble when it comes to the lane markings on our roads. And it's just one of those little things. It reminds me, and I remember sharing this story with you some time ago when I was out walking Rosie the pandemic pup and I came by a crew that was out painting some markings in a bike lane on a street that we were walking by, and there were three guys on the crew. And I know how this all works, okay? I get it. But it was, one was basically putting the template on the ground. The other was bringing the spray gun over to paint within the lines of that template. And then there was another guy on the truck doing whatever the guy on the truck needed to do. But it reminded me of a part-time job I had some time ago when I was a younger lad. And it was with a company that painted the lines in parking lots. So they would be contracted to come to a parking lot where you work, for example, and paint the lines for the parking spots in that parking lot. And do you know how many guys were on that crew? One. I mean, we had more than one truck, but I would go into work every morning. I would pick up my book with my work order in it. I would get into the truck and I would go and paint the ding dang parking lot by myself. That's what I would do. And that was, I don't know, 40, 35 years ago. And now today, what one guy could do 35 years ago now takes a crew of three. Listen, Kitchener, I don't care how many people on the crew it takes. Just get them out there and touch up. We'll just call it a touch up. It's just a little cosmetic surgery, okay? A little touch up for the lane markings on our roads. It is particularly bad at Belmont and Victoria. Belmont does not appear to have any lane markings whatsoever. And what faint lines are visible become even less visible at night, and heaven forbid that it rains. So if we are all about road safety and we are all about Vision Zero, how about a little touch-up? Just check the supply room and see if we have the paint there so that we can get those lines touched up. Just a small suggestion from your friends here at 570 News Radio. Okay, we're going to get you to the 570 News Center for an update. And then let's talk about the thing that I don't think Prime Minister Mark Carney wants you to talk about. And I don't think a lot of economists want us to talk about either. But Pierre Poilievre certainly wants you to talk about it. The question is, are we in it or not? And what we're in is a recession. Or are we? Let's talk about it on the Mike Farwell Show. This is 570 News Radio and Rogers TV.
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28: It is 9:30 and it is hot and humid out there. 24 degrees, we're up to 33 with the Humidex. Good morning. I'm Christine Clark with the 570 News Radio top story. The Bank of Canada makes its interest rate decision in about an hour this morning after a turbulent period of economic data. The central bank widely expected to hold its benchmark rate for a fifth consecutive time at 2.25%. Now, it's largely kept to the sidelines this year as it waits for more clarity on how the Iran war and U.S. trade uncertainty will impact economic growth and inflation. Statistics Canada says 88,000 jobs were added to the economy in May. Inflation rose to 2.8% back in April. 570 News Time 931. That's time for Roger's Xfinity Internet traffic and weather together on the ones with Luke Schultz.
1: Well, thanks, Christine. We do have some slowdowns right now heading through the sixes. Minor delays around 6 North. You get past that, you're going to find some further slowdowns on the approach to Guelph Line. No problems through Milton. The drive through Mississauga is not looking too bad either, but you do get some collector slowdowns from Mavis over to here, Ontario. And the usual delays heading through Dixie for the drive into Toronto. Westbound lanes of the 401, meanwhile, looking good from Mississauga to Milton. It's a little slow on the approach to the sixes, but you're clear through Cambridge onto Woodstock. Area highways themselves are looking great. Minor eastbound and westbound slowdowns on Highway 7 through Shawn Station, but I think that's it. In-town routes are collision-free, but if you spot traffic problems today, you can call us hands-free at Star 401. It's time for the latest from 570 meteorologist Carl Lamb.
2: Still really warm and humid today. 27 feels like 34 with sun and cloud and some rain showers and thunderstorms still in the picture today. And then very muggy tonight with a low of 21. Your high for today is 27.
28: Very muggy right now. Currently 24 degrees, 33 with the humidity. 570 News Time, 932. Police in Guelph say an American woman is facing charges for a string of assaults in and around city parks between May 25th and this past Sunday. Guelph police got calls from about 10 different witnesses about a woman shoving people or stomping on their feet. Police say there were at least two occasions where she reportedly had a hammer and chased people. Two victims even saying she damaged a vehicle. Officers found the woman yesterday. Police say she threw a shirt at one of the officers, tried to punch them. A 28-year-old from Connecticut now facing 13 charges, including assault with a weapon and assaulting a police officer. Police say she was in Guelph to visit family and had arrived 2 days before the first incident. A Waterloo man in his late 40s has been arrested after reports a woman was being followed and had photos taken of her while on campus at the University of Waterloo. Just over 2 weeks ago, on May 26, the victim contacted police. At that time, police had released a suspect photo. Yesterday, a 47-year-old man was arrested and charged with criminal harassment and voyeurism. A well-known name in local health care is retiring. Waterloo Regional Health Network, REN, President and CEO Ron Gagnon, is set to wrap up a long and successful career next year. His official retirement date, March 31st, 2027. Again, Gagnon has been part of an historic milestone for the region with the creation of REN and the planning behind the new hospital at UW. The search for a new CEO and president will take place over the next few months with the hope of having someone in place to transition into the role by the end of the year. A federal bill banning kids under the age of 16 from social media will be introduced in Ottawa today. The Digital Safety Act and the Digital Safety Commission of Canada Act. Those legislation are expected to make social media platforms and AI chatbots safer for children. The culture minister is holding a news conference late today with a technical briefing on the matter. In sports, the Toronto Blue Jays are aiming to win their three-game set against the visiting Philadelphia Phillies when they send right-hander Max Scherzer to the mound tonight. The Jays rallied to beat the Phillies 3-2 last night. Philadelphia won Monday's opener 5-2. You can hear all the action live at 7 o'clock tonight right here on 570 News Radio. News coming up next at 10 o'clock. I'm Christine Clark, 570 News Radio.
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0: The question is this. Is Canada in a recession? And the answer might depend on who you ask, but we are going to ask Moshe Lander, a senior lecturer in the Department of Economics at Concordia University, who joins the show this morning. And Moshe, one thing that we have heard for certain and frequently of late is that Canada is in a technical recession. So how does a technical recession differ from a, I don't know, non-technical or regular recession?
1: So the definition of a recession is if you have two consecutive quarters of declining GDP. So the difference between a normal recession and a technical recession is that the most recent data we got for the first quarter of this year was that GDP declined by 0.1 of 1% of GDP. So it's so mild that while it technically meets the definition of a recession, there's a good chance that that number is going to be revised. Much of StatCan's data is ultimately revised when they get more accurate information. So let's say that when the second quarter data comes out, they say, oh, by the way, we had to revise the first quarter number. We didn't shrink by 0.1%. We actually grew by 0.1%. Does that mean then we didn't have a recession? So they're calling it a technical recession because the data says so, even though people might say, wait a second, I don't know that I necessarily feel like a recession, or in fact, I've been feeling like a recession for years, and you're just calling it now.
0: Politically, I find this to be very interesting because federal conservative leader Pierre Poilievre is talking about this full-blown recession, and if we're just looking at numbers that are that thin on the margins, I can't help but think there might be political risk here for Mr. Poilievre if the numbers turn back in a positive favor.
1: Absolutely. And he seems to constantly be fumbling when he's put on the 5-yard line. He was handed an election that was his to win. He found a way to blow it. He was given a situation here where he could pick on so many different things, and instead he wants to obsess on 0.1% of GDP. Look, I don't think that Canadians would be surprised if we're in an actual recession, given everything that's gone on between Canada and the U.S. over the last 18 months. Canada's facing the greatest risks to its economy outside of COVID since the Second World War. So the fact that it even took us 18 months to get to a point where we're even talking about, are we actually in a recession, is actually showing the strength of the Canadian economy. So yes, you're right. If he's going to nitpick this, that's a real problem. But the other part of the problem too for him is that he had that grandiose announcement where he said, France is not in a recession, Italy's not in a recession, Germany's not in a recession, but Canada's in a recession. And, you know, my thought was, France doesn't have a border with the U.S., Italy doesn't have a border with the U.S., and Germany doesn't have a border with the U.S. So, they might be able to avoid a recession because they're not as tied to the hip as Canada is to the U.S. economy. And no matter how much Mark Carney wants to travel the world, it's not going to change the basic geography that we're always going to be tied to the U.S. economy, tariffs or not.
0: And from the other side of that coin, Moshe, I have to think that Prime Minister Carney and the federal liberals are doing their utmost to stay away from the language and the word recession, because how we as Canadian consumers perceive that word or the state of the economy influences our spending habits, right?
1: Yeah, psychology really does matter. And if you feel that things are going badly for you, then your first instinct would be to scale back your own spending. But that, in fact, could make a bad situation worse. That if consumers, which make up 2/3 of the economy, decide that there's too much risk to be spending right now, then 0.1 of 1/10 of a percent could turn into something much more substantial. So, yes, they don't want to use recession. And I think that's why they put the label on it of, well, technically it might be a recession, but don't worry about it. You know, the thing that I find that the kids use these days, Mike, which I don't really care for, but I like the idea, is they call it a me-session. And they basically look around them at a micro level and say, look, if I don't have a job, my friends don't have jobs, and my family don't have jobs, you could tell me that the Canadian economy is growing. I really don't care. I feel like I'm having a recession. And so, you know, it's important then not just to talk about that macro data and how much did GDP grow, but what are the personal experiences that are going on? And I think most Canadians would feel that over the last 20, 30 years, things have gotten substantially worse in terms of their personal finances, the amount of debt that they have, the standard of living. They're going to look at their children and say, I'm not entirely sure you will have it better than I did. And that's the first generation in a very long time that's going to have that conversation.
0: We keep talking about this
2: 2.1%, women in the region,
0: 1/10 of 1% of GDP. What is GDP and why is it an important measurement towards whether or not we're in a recession or not?
1: GDP is the market value of all final goods and services produced in Canada over the last 3 months. And so really all it means is just how much stuff are we making? But when you talk about how much stuff are we making, remember that whatever it is that we make is somebody's income and it's also somebody's expenditures. So when we talk about how much GDP there is, we're talking about how much income is being generated and how much spending is going on. It's two sides of the same coin. Just think about that the next time you go to Tim Hortons. Your expenditure on a coffee is somebody's income, and whether that's the people who work at Tim Hortons, the shareholders, the landlord, the suppliers, that money is going into somebody's pocket. So when we say then that GDP is declining, that means then that overall spending is falling and overall income is falling. Now, it doesn't mean that everybody's experiencing it the same way. Somebody said, well, my income went up last year, so I'm not experiencing recession. That's fine, but there must be somebody else in the economy whose income not only fell, but fell enough to offset your increase. And so it has distributional issues as well. But beyond just kind of the technical words of the GDP and what it means, a lot of the stuff that Canadians hold dear to them, clean air, clean water, leisure time, and quality of life, it's highly correlated with GDP. So even if we don't actually care about the number itself, Canada started caring about the environment when we got rich enough to care about the environment. Or we started looking at cutting back from a 6-day work week to a 5-day work week, and now even the conversation of a 4-day work week, because we got rich enough that we could afford to enjoy a little bit of leisure time in our lives. And so if GDP is not growing as fast as it otherwise could, it means then that the things that we might value that are not monetary might also be suffering as well.
0: What indicators do you look for to determine the overall health of our economy?
1: I really focus on one thing above all others, and it's really not talked about much. It's productivity. Productivity is, in a simple sense, GDP per hour worked. And so it's essentially how much output can you produce per hour. That's been flat or falling for the better part of 35 years. So whenever I hear Pierre Poilievre, who we talked about earlier, try and criticize the Carney government or the Liberal government or the Liberals in general, he's missing the mark. This actually goes back to Brian Mulroney, and it's both left and right that have failed Canadians. Our productivity 35 years ago was a little more than 90% of the U.S. level, and it's now below 65% of the U.S. level. And for anybody who says, well, that's because Americans are workaholics and they're super productive, not really. The last 35 years has seen small gains for the U.S., but outright declines for Canada. And the reason is that a lot of Canadian industry has become non-competitive. You and I could probably make an alphabet out of all of the industries that aren't competitive. Airlines, banks, cell phone service providers, donut shops, and all the way down the line. When you lack competition in industries, businesses become complacent. They're not worried that some business will come along and steal their customers away with a better product or with a more innovative approach. So because they become complacent, it also radiates down to the worker then. You make sure that the worker doesn't have the best technology or the best capital equipment to make them their most productive selves. And so when workers go and ask for raises, the boss says, why? You're not working any harder. You're not any more productive than you were before. At best,

0: way of increasing or improving productivity be some sort of anti-monopoly legislation?
1: Yes, exactly. And so even beyond just anti-monopoly legislation, it's how about creating a groundwork for competition to thrive? So, you know, what's the fear of breaking up the Star Alliance? Think about that the next time you're on an Air Canada flight and they say, we're a proud member of the Star Alliance. All I can hear when I'm sitting there is, you stitched up an agreement with Lufthansa, KLM, Air France to agree not to compete with each other. And so the way that you eliminated competition was by forming a cartel. Banks, allow American banks to come in. You still have to follow Canadian law. You still have to submit to Canadian supervision. But hey, if those American banks can come in here and offer lower mortgage rates or better rates on savings account, let them in. And the same thing we just heard a few weeks ago, that Tim Hortons is now going to have some competition coming from Dunkin' Donuts. Whether you're a Dunkin' fan or not, the fact is that's going to force Tim Hortons to up their game a little bit. So it's always good for consumers then, because you get better product variety, lower prices, and greater quantities. That's obviously going to help our standard of living, but it's also going to make sure that when they up their game, they up their game by going to their workers and say, listen, I need you to pitch in here. And the worker's going to say, really? Give me more money and you can have whatever you like.
0: Always great to get your perspective on the show. Really appreciate it, Moshe. Thank you very much for being here.
1: Anytime.
0: Moshe Lander is a senior lecturer in the Department of Economics at Concordia University. Are we or are we not in a recession? I think that having listened to Moshe, he would say no. The technical recession, by definition, sure. Two consecutive quarters of negative growth in GDP, but we're talking 0.1% of that overall number. And this then becomes that political hot potato, right? Pierre Poilievre is putting all of his eggs in the recessionary basket. And if GDP turns in the next quarter and the quarter after that, then those eggs begin to break if you are the leader of the federal conservatives. I'm also quite intrigued by what Moshe was saying about productivity. This is something that has been a concern to me for quite some time, and those numbers are pretty stark. From 90% of the productivity of our neighbors to the south to now less than 65%. And is the lack of competition perhaps a reason for that? How are you feeling today about the state of the economy? Because I think our perceptions of this mean an awful lot. That's why, of course, the government of the day will want to steer clear of the word recession. Because if we feel as though we are in the midst of a recession, it almost becomes a self-fulfilling prophecy, doesn't it? We spend less, we save more, the economy sputters, etc. But how are you feeling generally about the state of our economy today? Are we in a recession? Are we not in a recession? How is the affordability crisis impacting you? 519-570-2545, *570, and 1-800-570-5715. We'll take your calls after this time out. It's the Mike Farwell Show on 570 News Radio and Rogers TV.
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7: Canada started caring about the environment when we got rich enough to care about the environment. Or we started looking at cutting back from a 6-day work week to a 5-day work week, and now even the conversation of a 4-day work week, because we got rich enough that we could afford to enjoy a little bit of leisure time in our lives. And so if GDP is not growing as fast as it otherwise could, it means then that the things that we might value that are not monetary might also be suffering as well.
8: Moshe Lander is a senior lecturer in the Department of Economics at Concordia University. A technical recession, yes, but 0.1% of GDP by way of negative growth is not something that is alarming to Moshe. I just wonder, though, how you feel, your perceptions of our economy today. How is the economy doing through your eyes? Let's go to the phones. George, good morning.
9: Yeah, good morning, Mike. Your guest, Moshe, he explained it very, very well. But here's my perception. Mike, as you know, to make extra money, I sell old baseball and hockey cards. But over the last 5 months, I've had to put aside, the markup is just not there. People don't have that extra money to go spending on their favorite hockey cards or old baseball cards. People are worried about paying their rent, buying food, and paying their bills. So I've really noticed it that way, so much so, I've completely put it aside for now.
8: Yeah, George, I appreciate that. Obviously, that would fall into disposable and or discretionary income, a very nice to have if you're a collector and maybe you're just not collecting right now. And when George talks about paying one's bills, I just think back on something we talked about yesterday. And that is the 12,000 notices that the city of Kitchener has sent out about overdue tax payments, property tax payments here in the city. It's a 9% increase year over year compared to last year. So that is a signal of some sort for sure. Greg, good morning.
10: Good morning, sir. Just a comment here. My house backs onto Homer Watson Boulevard. And on a given day, I would have to estimate that maybe 5,000, 6,000 transport trucks travel up and down this road. I mean, transport trucks are the backbone of our economy. They make the goods move. If they don't move, I don't see this happening at all. I think it's a bunch of hogwash.
8: So you're saying the economy is doing well because all those trucks are out there?
10: Right on. If they don't move, we don't get product.
8: Yeah. You know what, Greg? Listen, great point and a great observation. And how many times have we said, right, if you got it, a truck brought it. And Greg says, looking out his back window, he sees plenty of transport trucks on the road moving those goods to market. Sean, Farwell's Force, member number 165. Good morning.
11: Good morning. I actually think, considering what's going on in the world, like with the war in the Persian Gulf causing the cost of fuel to go up, which affects everything right through the supply chain, we're actually not doing too bad. And don't forget, you have a government to the south that's actively hostile to us by trying to remove all our economic supports. Like companies are trying to move stuff into the U.S. to avoid tariffs. I think we're actually doing surprisingly well, in spite of all the headwinds. And to have just a portion of a percent down is not too bad. And I think Pierre Poilievre is being very disingenuous to totally ignore the realities the worldwide situation when he's criticizing our prime minister for this recession, as he puts it. I mean, really, what would he have done different? Because I doubt he has the diplomatic chops to do what our current prime minister has done, quite frankly. I mean, what would he do? Surrender? So I really think we're doing okay.
8: All right, Sean, appreciate that call. It's all relative, Sean says. Could be a lot worse. And let's not forget the actively hostile neighbor to the south. David, good morning.
5: Good morning. Thanks for taking my call.
8: Thanks for making it.
5: I don't think we are in a recession, but I truly think we're heading into a recession. And I think partially it's because of the relationship between Canada and the United States. But more importantly, I think is what you mentioned, people are starting to cut back on things. They're not taking maybe that weekend trip away or renting a cottage or stuff like that. They're just facing with these high fuel costs, grocery costs, and everything. And just to make an example, I am a senior, and I get that Trillium benefit. I got my increase today of 4 cents. And on the same token, I got my property tax that went up $35. So I think this is what's driving people not to spend their money, which I'm not an economist, could push us into a recession or a mini recession. That's my feelings. Thank you.
8: Thank you, David. I appreciate you sharing your feelings. That's what the show is for. And I love hearing what it looks like and or feels like to you as we navigate some pretty choppy waters right now. We'll squeeze in one more. I don't have much time, but Joe is on the line. I got about 40 seconds, Joe.
6: We are a supplier to the trucking industry. They're laying off drivers, laying off mechanics. Lion Force, huge company out of Toronto, just filed for Chapter 11. Things are not good. I've never before heard of mechanics being laid off in the 20 years I'm doing this. So it's tough out there if you're in the trucking business.
8: All right, Joe, I really appreciate that perspective. And there you go, one of those trades where we would think there's always work, right? Greg called earlier, says, I see all these trucks up and down the road. Joe says one of these companies is laying off their truck mechanics. An update on the way from the 570 News Center. And then we mind Ottawa's business as we do every Wednesday morning. Blacklock's reporter joins us next on the Mike Farwell Show. 570 News Radio and Rogers TV.
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7: It's 10 o'clock. Good morning. Overcast and very humid. 24 degrees, feeling already like it's 33. I'm Mark Douglas with the 570 News Radio. Top story. And it's breaking news from Ottawa. As expected, the Bank of Canada is holding steady on its interest rate policy. The benchmark rate is staying unchanged at 2.25%. This decision is the fifth consecutive hold on that rate. Central Bank says it will keep looking through the impacts of the higher oil prices from the war in Iran, but they remain ready to act to make sure inflation does not become entrenched. We'll have more on this rate decision throughout the day right here on 570 News Radio. Stay tuned. 570 News time now, 10:01. So time for Rogers Xfinity Internet. Traffic and weather together on the ones. Here's Luke Schultz.
23: Well, thanks, Mark. It's looking pretty good for the 401 right now. The eastbound lanes of traffic are showing some delays around 6 North. You get past that, there's no issues for the drive out to Milton into Mississauga. You will find some slowdowns kicking in, though, when you make your approach to Dixie Road. The express and collector lanes get a little heavy for that drive into Toronto. Westbound lanes of the 401 showing brief delays, meanwhile, through the Kelso Conservation Area on the approach to Guelph Line. You're clear through the sixes to Cambridge onto Woodstock. Nothing really on the go for the area highways. Maybe some minor eastbound delays on Highway 7 around Shawnee Station, but it looks like that's it. And your in-town drive is collision-free right now. But if you do spot any traffic problems, you're welcome to call us hands-free at Star 401. It's time for the latest from 570 meteorologist Carl Lamb.
24: Still really warm and humid today. 27 feels like 34 with sun and cloud and some rain showers and thunderstorms still in the picture today. And then very muggy tonight with a low of 21. Your high for today is 27.
7: Right now, mainly cloudy, 24, Humidex at 31. After a couple weeks of reports of a woman going around Guelph parks pushing people and stomping on their feet, an American woman has been arrested and charged. Guelph police say she arrived in Guelph to visit family 2 days before the first reported assault, which came on May 25th. Between then and last Sunday, police say 10 different witnesses called in to report assaults, including two reports of this same woman chasing people with a hammer and damaging vehicles. Police say the victims range in age from 12 to 73. Officers came across that woman yesterday on an unrelated call. She allegedly tried to punch one of the officers who arrested her. 13 charges laid against this 28-year-old from Connecticut, including assault with a weapon, assaulting a police officer, and mischief. The Mark Carney government is expected to share details this afternoon of its revised Online Harms Act. This proposed legislation reportedly includes a nationwide ban on social media for anyone under the age of 16. From City News, Karen Ciolan joins us ahead of the bill's introduction.
25: It is largely unclear how Ottawa would impose this. Critics are raising privacy concerns related to age verification that they say will ultimately be imposed on the entire population. They also point to early evidence from Australia's youth ban, which took effect in December. It found that roughly 70% of children who had accounts before the ban were able to retain access to at least one platform 3 months later.
0: Canadian Identity and Culture Minister Mark Miller has a news conference scheduled at 5 this afternoon on Parliament Hill. In sports, the Jays take on the Phillies again at Rogers Centre tonight. You can hear the game live right here on 570 News Radio starting at 7 o'clock. This is CKGL AM Kitchener. Next news coming up at 10:30. I'm Mark Douglas, 570 News Radio.
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0: Every Wednesday morning after our 10 a.m. update, we turn our attention to the nation's capital and the only reporter-owned and operated newsroom covering the capital with neither politics nor punditry. That would be the Blacklocks Reporter. You can find their great work online at blacklocks.ca. Well worth the subscription because you get the stuff there that you don't get anywhere else. Tom Korski is the managing editor of the Blacklocks Reporter and joins us for these weekly chats. Good morning, Tom.
1: Morning, Mike.
0: I think if I'm counting, I don't know, it's more than one hand I have to count on, but it might have been 7 years ago we started trying to get some legislation passed on internet controls. How are we doing on that up in Ottawa?
1: It is. I guess they're counting on three times lucky today. They're going to table their bill. Interestingly, in the dying minutes of the spring session of the spring sitting of the House, they're scheduled to go on their long summer adjournment on the 19th, so a week from Friday. Why has this failed? Well, a couple of reasons. It's always overreach. They started up. Cabinet has had a fetish for internet control. By the way, they will talk about public safety. They will talk about hate speech. All of that is irrelevant because Parliament in 1970 passed a hate crimes law. This is not about child pornography or meth dealers on the net. This is nothing about that. This is regulation of legal internet content that may hurt someone's feelings. That's the problem, Mike. And they've run across, left, right, and center, right across the political spectrum. Critics who've said this is government overreach, it's probably unconstitutional. We'll see what the bill is going to say this afternoon, Mike. But I have to tell you, the cabinet has been a slow learner on this. And the original iterations of their proposal, they were going to have, I'm going to keep this short, they were going to have a digital safety commissioner take complaints in secret, behind closed doors, with powers to block websites. Well, you might as well live in the Soviet Union. This was their starting place. Good luck.
0: Yeah, well, no wonder it's taken that long, because when you're starting there, yeah, for sure. Okay, I think we know this pretty well. It's not what you know, it's who you know, right? And I guess it's good to be the brother of our deputy defense minister.
1: When the deputy defense minister is your sister, you know, something interesting happens. And I can tell you one thing that happens. If you're a startup, and I mean you don't really have a head office, you don't have a factory, you don't have a research lab, but you have a company, you registered a company. Anyone with $50 can go down to the corporate office and register a company. But when your sister is the deputy defense minister, you get a private meeting with the prime minister. That's exactly what happened. The name of the company is Dominion Dynamics. Their chief lobbyist is the brother of the deputy defense minister, who in a separate matter has already been censured by the ethics commissioner for cronyism. She got a job for her husband's cousin, who was unqualified as a manager for the Federal Public Service. He'd been working at a Good Life gym. So help me, I'm not making this up, Mike. And in this case, these characters got a private meeting with the Prime Minister of Canada, the leader of a G7 country, to discuss the technology of their drone factory that was not in production and did not have any drones. Mike, this is not, I'm not describing Zaire. This is on the level. This is how this town works. It's not about the politicians that you have to keep an eye on. It's the managers. And if you know a manager, oh my, it's like winning the Wheel of Fortune. All the doors swing open.
0: I can't help but think back, Tom, and I know this is going to get people's backs up at the very mention of this app, but ArriveCan, didn't we go through this just a few years ago?
1: And how? And to this day, the RCMP investigation is ongoing. I don't want to be gratuitously unkind, but the white-collar crime division at the RCMP is really a national joke, let's be frank. And the charges that will be pending, the search warrant and the raid of the company office of the lead contractor in a private home in Woodlawn, Ontario. Here we go. You can't get away with this at county council, but they're doing it. That it was for fraud. And overbilling. The investigation is still underway. There are lifetime bans issued, but Mike, I tell you, people don't like to think in our country that we have a petty corruption problem, and sometimes not so petty. But in the government of Canada, we do. This is a statement of fact. If you have a friend, life can be sweet.
0: It certainly can. All right, it's not exactly sweet these days for firearms owners. We hear them from them frequently on the show, the buyback program from the feds, etc. But what should these firearms owners know right now about their so-called assault-style rifles, Tom?
1: The amnesty for ownership under penalty of prosecution, and arrest and prosecution, originally scheduled for April 2022, has now been deferred again. It was supposed to be this Halloween. Now it's off indefinitely to 2027. The advocates of tighter controls have expressed a displeasure with what they see as government indecision. What they won't accept is what the, ironically, the Department of Public Safety accepts internally. We've seen this in in-house research. This is the government's own research. And they've asked gun owners, they've been told over and over and over, even firearms owners, licensed, law-abiding, tax-paying people, have said, I don't even own one of these blacklisted firearms. You don't know what you're doing. What did the last internal research show? Firearms owners think inner cities have the highest rate of firearms violence in Canada. This is a public safety survey. Just 10% think small towns and rural areas have the highest rates. The biggest causes of gun violence are gang violence, organized crime, and general criminal activity, end of quote. That's why the gun buyback program and the amnesty period is simply not going anywhere, because you have hundreds of thousands of law-abiding people who say, I'm not going to play ball. And in some Western provinces, gun prosecutors have said, yeah, we're not interested.
0: Not interested at all.
1: This has been a problem with firearms control. This goes back 30 years. Cabinet will not accept that they have a problem with guns being smuggled across the border. They know it's there, but they won't stop it. Maybe it's hard to stop it, but government is hard, and they asked for the job. And so instead, you keep going back to the same source, the sports shooter, the hunter, over and over to fill out more forms and get more permits, pay more fees, while the gun crime in Toronto and Montreal and other large cities speaks for itself. Those people are not sports shooters. And cabinet just won't deal with it. I don't know why.
0: Yeah, well, they can check the box. That's why.
1: Exactly.
0: Right? Yeah, we've done something on firearms. Right.
1: Absolutely.
0: Okay, I mentioned at the outset, Tom, how much I enjoy the work that you and the team at the Blacklocks Reporter do. And I know how carefully you source your stories and you are ensuring accuracy. I just want to make sure on this one now. Our federal housing advocate says we are going to meet the housing affordability target for Canadians in 1,000 years. Did you carry a one you shouldn't have carried, Tom?
1: Not a typo.
0: Oh,
1: absolutely.
0: My God.
1: This is Cabinet's advisor. This is not a gotcha moment. This is her annual report to Parliament. This is housing affordability for the people who are most hard up, the poorest income. But these are just wage earners. This is working poor. What did she say? I quote her accurately. Why characterize it when I can just read it? While Canada is committed to the right to adequate housing, current pace of building deeply affordable homes is so slow, it'd take 1,000 years. End of quote. Onward and upward. Faster, higher, stronger, Mike.
0: Hang in there, though, Tom. Hang in there. Affordability.
1: Can't wait for 1,000 years. It's going to be awesome.
0: Okay, one more before I let you go. Because I don't know if we have to call Scooby and the gang or who to investigate this, but how does $20 million worth of specialty medication just vanish into thin air?
1: Keep an eye on this one, Mike. This has been the subject of a closed-door meeting of the Commons Health Committee and much nervous testimony by managers of the public health agency. Recall that's the same agency that had two Chinese spies working at the National Microbiology Lab in Winnipeg. Not my words, the words of the Security Intelligence Service. In this case, there was the loss of $20 million in biowarfare therapeutics. These are drugs, really, that are unobtainable on the Internet. And there was a door that, this is the official version, if you can believe this. A door was left ajar on a freezer, and $20 million in biowarfare drugs were spoiled. Problem. There was a foreign national, this is on the record, was snooping around looking for addresses of warehouses, and MPs have asked, to the point that they can on the record, are you aware of foreign actors who wanted to know where the warehouses were, what specialty products they held, and why was there this mysterious loss? No comment. This is not good, Mike, but a good call, because there's something here, and everything comes out eventually.
0: We know you will be keeping your eyes on it as well, as always. Tom, appreciate these chats. Thanks for being here.
1: Thank you, Mike.
0: Tom Korski, managing editor at the Blacklocks Reporter, Canada's only reporter-owned and operated newsroom covering our nation's capital. Online, you can get your subscription at blacklocks.ca. I'm just thinking on the firearms piece that we talked about, and the checking of the box, right? We know where the problem is, but if we just do this and give the impression that we are, or say that we are getting tough on gun crime, etc., then it's the easy box to check. It's the low-hanging fruit. And that's my take, if you'll allow for the connection to our pilot project here in the region, where we are banning right-hand turns on red lights. And I wrote about this week in the Waterloo Region Record, where I have a weekly column that gets published by the fine folks there. And I described our pilot project to ban right turns on red lights that very same way. It's the low-hanging fruit. We talk about road safety, and look, can we be clear? We do need safer roads. Specifically, I think what we need is for people who use the roads, primarily people who drive vehicles on the roads, to drive a whole lot more responsibly. Like, we frankly need that. Speeds are way too excessive. Stops are stoptional, apparently, right? Things like that. Distracted driving, impaired driving, don't even get me started on behaviors like that. We absolutely need safer roads. But the data that we are relying upon to launch this pilot project to ban right turns on red lights at a dozen intersections around this region, the most dangerous, if you want to call it that, intersection that will have the right turn on red light ban is Fairway and Wilson in Kitchener, where there are four collisions by right turning drivers over a 5-year period. Four. And the data doesn't even tell us what color the traffic signal was when that right turn was being made, nor does it tell us, and there were only four collisions, for crying out loud, surely we know what the cause of that collision was. Was it somebody crossing the street without paying attention or against the light? Was it the driver? We don't know in the data, but we should be able to learn. And yet that is the data upon which we make this decision to launch this pilot project. Frankly, I don't care. I really don't. If I can turn right on a red light or not. What I do care about is that we use evidence and data to base our decisions, to create policies. And for me, this is just, it's the lowest of the low-hanging fruit. And now regional council will check a box and say, see, we made the roads safer. Meantime, people are still racing on McQueen-Shaver Boulevard in Cambridge, aren't they? Like, we know where the real problems are, and yet we seem to nibble around the edges. We're going to put bollards in the middle of residential streets where there's never been a collision in the history of the street's existence. And that'll slow things down. That'll make things safer. What are we doing? What are we? Sometimes I wonder. I really, really do. Sorry, I was a bit of a tangent, but Tom made me think of that when we were talking about the assault-style rifles and the amnesty. And Western Canadian prosecutors won't even touch the cases right now on legal grounds. Interesting times indeed. Okay, a quick break. When we come back, it is that time of the day where we take a moment to remind you that not everyone is a jack wagon. And imagine going to the same street corner every day for 40 years. You'll hear that woman's story coming up on the Mike Farwell Show. This is 570 News Radio and Rogers TV.
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11: In the next 40 minutes or so, before 11 a.m., the community sing-along that you are invited to and the Highwaymen Car Club hosting a show this weekend that we want you to know about. That's still to come. It is 10:22.

0: Your daily reminder that indeed there is good in the world. A lot of it, let's be honest, we know the 80-20 rule, right? And when it comes to good people, I lean towards 85%, right? You might run in, if you encounter 100 people a day, 85 of them, maybe even more, are going to be sweet people. The other 15% you can just, you know, not worry about. That's a them problem. And a reminder of the good in the world today comes from the corner of Wilson Avenue and Franklin Street in Kitchener. If you have been by that intersection at any point over the last 40 years, that's right, 40 years, the corner of Wilson and Franklin, either before or after school, you were very likely to encounter a young woman by the name, okay, she's 79 years young now, but by the name of Lorraine Deeth. Lorraine has been the crossing guard at that corner, helping get kids across Wilson Avenue to Wilson Avenue Public School for the past 40 years. And last week, Lorraine was recognized as Kitchener's crossing guard of the year. Hardly misses a day of work, says Student Transportation Services of Waterloo Region. And she has developed such close relationships with the kids that she helps cross and their families, a friendly and familiar face every day for the past 40 years. Imagine that. In fact, Lorraine Deeth has been doing this job for so long that she is now helping to cross the grandchildren of one of the students she had crossed over her last 40 years. Just let that sink in. That's how long she's been at it, from her late 30s now into her late 70s. Lorraine Deeth is the crossing guard of the year, thanks to Student Transportation Services of Waterloo Region. And with 40 years of service, I think we can understand why. Little bonus for you on the Not Everyone is a Jackwagon segment today. Apparently, Justine Fraser, who helps to produce this show, apparently she messed something up that nobody even, I didn't know she messed something up, but apparently she messed something up, so she brought coffee. So now I get a second cup of coffee today for free, which is one of my favorite kinds of coffee, right? F-R-E-E free. And I didn't even know that she screwed something up. She said to me, I thought you were going to be mad at me because I screwed up, so I brought you a coffee. Me? The only thing I'm mad at right now is the city of Kitchener and the lack of road paint, okay? That's what I'm mad at. Justine, no, but hey, I'll take the cup of coffee, and that makes you a non-jackwagon as far as I'm concerned. If you know somebody who fits the bill of not a jackwagon, we are always interested in learning about them. Drop me an email anytime, mike@570news.com, and maybe we will feature their story every day around 10:20. It's just worth the reminder that indeed there is good in the world. The Highwaymen Car Club is trying to make some good happen this weekend. We will tell you how after this update from the 570 News Center. This is the Mike Farwell Show on 570 News Radio and Rogers TV.
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12: Good morning. It's 10:30, mostly cloudy, 24 degrees, but with the Humidex, it feels like 31. I'm Matt Hutchison with the 570 News Radio Top Story. An update this morning from the Bank of Canada, which is holding steady on borrowing costs, saying it's in a policy dilemma right now with a weak economy, but also rising inflation. 570's business editor Mike Eppel has the details.
13: The Bank of Canada says it's charting a course through global uncertainty. On one hand, you've got the trade risks with the United States and the weaker than forecast start to the year in the Q1 economic output. Those negatives are risks on the downside for the Bank of Canada, which could theoretically, according to the BOC, lead to an interest rate cut if the U.S. were to add more trade restrictions. On the other hand, rising inflation and a weaker economy at the same time, which if oil prices were to continue to rise and gas prices climbing, the Bank of Canada Central Bank Governor Tiff Macklem admits could lead theoretically to rate increases later in the year. In the short term, it's trying to navigate exactly what's going on this summer. We'll stay on the sidelines for the near term. At the Business Center, I'm Mike Eppel.
12: 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Time for Rogers Xfinity Internet traffic and weather together on the ones. Here's Luke Schultz.
14: Well, thanks, Matt. We're going to start with the 401 eastbound traffic clear from Woodstock to Cambridge. If you're going further, though, you will get delays right now from the en route over to Highway 6 South. No problems through Milton onto Mississauga. That's where you'll get the usual delays kicking in around Dixie. For your drive into Toronto, checking out the westbound lanes of the 401, we do have reports of a collision in the express lanes of traffic right around Huron, Ontario. Two right lanes closed as well as a right shoulder, so some brief, pretty heavy delays there. You continue westward, you're clear to Cambridge onto Woodstock. Not nearly as much going on for the area highways, maybe some minor westbound delays on Highway 7 through Shawnee Station, but it looks like that's it right now. Your in-town routes are collision-free, but if you spot traffic problems today, you're welcome to call us hands-free at *401. Time for the latest from 570 meteorologist Carl Lamb.
15: Not the most comfortable day out there today across the region. 27 feels like 34, and we do have a mix of sun and cloud, but also some rain showers and thunderstorms possible, and drying out tonight with a low of 21. Your high for today is 27.
12: Right now, outside the 570 News Radio studio, cloudy, 24, with that Humidex feeling like 31. Shoving people, stomping on their feet, or chasing them with a hammer. Well, police have arrested an American woman for a string of reported assaults in and around city parks. They say no fewer than 10 witnesses witnesses have called police since May 25th, reporting assaults involving the same suspect. The youngest alleged victim, 12 years old, the oldest, 73. Police say she twice brandished a hammer, and two witnesses say she damaged their vehicle. She was caught yesterday while officers were out responding to an unrelated call, and she allegedly tried to punch an officer and threw a shirt at them. The 28-year-old from Connecticut is now facing 13 charges, 18 of which are for assault and assault with a weapon. Police say she was in Guelph visiting family, arriving 2 days before the first report of assault came in. A federal bill banning kids under the age of 16 from social media will be introduced in Ottawa today. The Digital Safety Act and Digital Safety Commission of Canada Act, the legislation, are expected to make social media platforms and AI chatbots safer for children. Culture Minister Mark Miller is holding a news conference late today with a technical briefing. Miller said yesterday the government plans to take all reasonable measures to ensure kids are safe and that the legislation is a priority. Quote, kids are dying. The Blue Jays and Phillies wrap up their series at Rogers Centre tonight. 570 News Radio has the call beginning at 7. More news online at kitchener.citynews.ca. 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I'm Matt Hutchison, 570 News Radio.
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0: I'm sure I've told you this before, but along with being a guy that sits on his derriere every day and talks, which does not take a lot out of you, trust me on that. But I'm a bit of a gearhead. I've loved cars my entire life. The first car that I ever bought was a classic Mustang, and I used to go to any and every car show I could find because, you know, when you have a car like that, you want to show it off if you can. And I tried to do that as often as I could when I was a younger lad. So a real pleasure to be able to talk about the car show coming up this weekend, hosted by the Highwaymen Car Club. It's going to be happening at the Waterloo Rod and Gun. And here to tell us more about it, Jarrett Kipfer is with us. Good morning, Jarrett.
1: Good morning.
0: And Surf Cable with us also. Surf, good morning to you.
2: Good morning.
0: So, Jarrett, let's start with the Highwaymen Car Club.
1: Yes, sir.
0: Itself. Tell me more about it.
1: Been in place since 1962. Started with, I believe Surf was one of the founding members.
2: No, I was just a little bit later than that.
1: Oh, okay. But a handful of fellows, same thing, interested in cars and the camaraderie and everything that goes along with it. And basically, we're meeting, you know, regularly at somebody's basement, and one thing led to another, and now it's however many years later, and you know, close to 40 members, and yeah, we have our own building on Lancaster Street. It used to be the St. Luke's Lutheran Church.
2: Old church, yeah. We're in an old church.
1: Old church, repurposed church.
2: All repurposed,
1: yeah. Yeah.
0: Is that at Lancaster and Bridgeport?
1: Riverside Golfs.
0: Yeah, okay, I got you. Okay, yeah. What was that first car, Surf, back in the early 60s?
2: My first car?
0: Yeah.
2: Was a 1932 Ford Roadster.
0: Really?
2: Yeah, metal flake green.
0: Love
2: 445
0: it.
2: Buick engine in it, nail head. Yeah.
0: I was a Mustang, my first one, so. Yeah. You drove that to school?
2: And then I had a 33 Plymouth that I drove to school. Yeah, 324 holes in it, yeah.
0: I love it.
2: I've always been a gearhead since I was about 16, ever since I got my license, yeah.
0: Sure.
2: So, yeah.
0: Well, and you know, back down, you know, in it, where the office is now, you mentioned on Lancaster Street, not far from the old Bridgeport Speedway and Logan's there, right?
2: Yeah, a lot of action back that.
0: Absolutely. Okay, so let's talk about the graffiti car show coming up this weekend at the Waterloo Rod and Gun Club. What can you tell us, Surf?
2: Well, I think I just put the figures together and we just realized in my mind, I think this is our actual 50th time we've had graffiti. Would have been the 52nd, but we missed by COVID for 2 years, so we didn't have it. But I was looking back to 74 when we had our first one, and I added up the years. Oh, geez, this would be our 50th annual graffiti car show.
0: Amazing.
2: So, yeah, we first started at the Waterloo Regional Police Association building and went on from there.
0: Incredible.
2: Yeah.
0: Incredible. Jarrett, what can we expect this Saturday?
1: Lots of cars,
0: yep.
1: Lots of people, lots of heat, apparently, if you believe the forecast. But we usually have between 350 and 400 cars come. Again, we have a literal army of volunteers from the Make-A-Wish, from our good friend Ann Beam. Anybody who's been to a Rangers game will probably know her from in the hallway. Her and her team are fantastic, and a significant amount of the proceeds that we generate from the show go to support Make-A-Wish and the wonderful work that they do. And we've been working with Anne and her team for, 25 years-ish.
2: Yeah.
1: So it just, again, it's just one of those weird things. I mean, we're all stressed leading up to the event, and her and her team comes in and just says, get out of the way.
2: We got this,
1: right? So it's awesome. But lots of amazing cars and trucks, and our theme this year is regarding trucks. So you know, we anticipate a larger turnout of pickup trucks and whatnot. So, we have a live band called Double Impact. It's a duet, but they're going to be providing the entertainment. We also actually have some help this year from KW Oktoberfest. They are providing a golf cart limo to help ferry people in and out of the Waterloo Rod and Gun Club, because so many people do attend, parking becomes scarce, and we've got people parking all the way on Bodie Lane, like, you know, so they've been gracious enough to offer that that golf cart limo to ferry people back and forth.
2: They call it their people mover, and it's usually at the the parades that they take it to, but they've kindly lent it to us for this event.
0: That's fantastic.
2: And one other thing we have also for this year, we have a feature vehicle coming to the show. Right. It's a Ford, 1948 Ford one-ton tow truck that's customized. That's won on numerous events as first place, top show, best engineered, best paint, and it's going to be our feature vehicle this year at the show. And it was owned by and built by a man by the name of Bob Hilton, who unfortunately passed away this year, but his son Bruce and friends are bringing it out in honor of their dad, his dad, to our show. So we're happy to see this truck there because it's amazing to see.
0: It is incredible. And I'm just thinking back on the origins of the Highwaymen surf. And here we are now 50 shows later. But how do you get the word out to these automobile enthusiasts to have so many that are going to show up on Saturday?
2: Well, we go to all the events that we can, all the cruise nights that we can before the show. We probably start 3 or 4 months beforehand to put the word out. We have a Facebook page that we advertise on. We have flyers. We have word of mouth contact. Every media that we can, like even coming here today, helps us out.
1: We also have what I'd like to think are really good relationships with some of the other car clubs, Listowel Comancheros, for example, the Hellions out of Brantford.
2: Well, they've got groups all over Ontario. They're just a chapter.
1: Okay, gotcha. So so we cross-pollinate with each other's groups, and it's funny because, you know, all puns intended, you know, the value of media these days. But, you know, a vast majority of people that come to the show come there because they just know what's happening. It's always the weekend after, weekend before Father's
2: before
1: Day.
2: Father's
0: weekend
2: Day,
0: before Father's Day.
1: Yeah, weekend before Father's Day. So, and again, because we've been doing it for so long, it's, I guess we kind of take it for a little bit of for granted, but,
0: sure.
1: But no, we still try to do our best to make sure the word is out and that we talk to as many people as we can. And
2: yeah, well, it's like a camaraderie between clubs too. So you get to meet people 20 years ago that you still see again today, and it's, you know, you just get to renew old acquaintances and just carry on from there.
0: I'll bet you, I mean, it's been a long time. It's been decades since I've been out of the classic car and car show game, but I'll bet you some of those same faces are still kicking
2: they
0: around.
2: Are there,
0: because, yeah,
2: yes.
0: Those who love it really do love
2: Absolutely.
0: It, right?
2: They're in there for life, most Absolutely. Of them, yeah.
0: For sure.
1: One of our members, he is a machine. He actually just got inducted into the
2: Street
1: Rod Hall of Fame. His name is Chris Pomeroy. I don't know where he gets his energy or his motivation from, but if he's put together one car, he's put together 20, and like top and finish, fit and finish. And, you know, again, with all of us getting older, I mean, he's slowing down. I think he's probably down to about 2 or 3 cars a year. But
2: well, what's funny is, though, he's the son of one of our members, one of our longtime members.
1: Founding members.
2: One of close to founding members.
1: Yeah.
2: And he, even as a little child, when we were working in with his father's, is Claire Pomeroy, Chris would be tagging along as a little youngster, walking around the garage, picking up tools, fetching tools, and just his mind would just pick up things and keep carrying it on. So that's how we try to get the young people involved too, is just getting him involved in the sport.
0: All right, it is this Saturday at the Waterloo Rod and Gun Club. It's the annual 50th annual. We're going to call it Highwaymen Car Club Graffiti Show. 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What time do we get underway there, Jarrett?
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0: Good. And you've got the entertainment with the live music and lots of fun there to look at all of those beautiful machines.
1: Runs till about 3 o'clock.
0: Okay. Guys, have a great Saturday and

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8: Who doesn't love a good old sing-along? I know that you do it. You usually do it by yourself in the car. I see you. I see you in traffic. Sometimes we do it in the shower. But we want to sing along as a group with the Grand River Voices. Ada DeLeo joins me in studio, a member of those Grand River Voices. Ada, good morning.
9: Good morning.
8: And the music director of Grand River Voices, Gordon Wright, with us as well. Good morning, Gordon.
10: Good morning.
8: Tell me a little bit more, Gordon, about Grand River Voices and what this choir is all about.
10: Well, I'm actually pretty new to Grand River Voices. Just last September, my neighbor, who's in the choir, is on the board, and they were looking for a director, and we're kind of in a bit of a rebuild, and said, hey, would you like to, you know, are you interested in this? And I came, and I just had lots of questions, but it turned out that they were looking for a director, and one thing led to another, and I found myself leading it.
8: So absolutely fantastic.
10: I have really, really enjoyed that. Started officially in December.
8: Okay.
10: And we had a concert in March, and I'm just so glad to be doing it.
8: Ada, how did you first get involved? Because you've been deeply involved in music locally for some time now.
9: I've been part of the choir for probably more than 10 years now. And then we took a forced break during COVID and have had a chance to revitalize. And Gordon has been an absolute delight to come back. And the Grand River Voices has been a part of the community for about 40 years now. So it's really made a difference, and some of our choir members have been around for more than 30 years. So, yeah, and it's just such a joyful place.
8: How did it all get started? Who's in the choir?
9: So it was started by Alfred Kunz as a Millennium Choral Organization, and it was two different choirs, Nith Valley Singers and Music Alive. And so when Alfred retired in 2014, then we became Grand River Voices and just became one choir, and so it's members of the community. It's people from all over the place and all different levels of talent. We are a no audition choir, so you just come in and do a voice check. And so we just make it a welcoming experience for everybody. And I know you certainly wouldn't get me to sing alone, but as part of a choir, it is a great experience.
8: What was it like for you, Gordon, as you began this journey as the music director for this choir?
10: Yeah, I mean, I haven't ever led a community choir before. I've led lots of sort of church choirs and been in choirs, but this was a totally different kind of experience, you know? And I think

0: I wanted to kind of approach it. You know, people are busy. And you get home Wednesday night or whatever, and you've had a long day and supper, and you think, oh, do I need to go out tonight? Yeah, I guess I better. And then you get there. I wanted them to go home saying, I am so glad I came. And so for me, I just wanted to be part of something that was fun and that was community and that was just enjoyable to come to. And no matter whether you're really good at singing or you're just kind of learning, that you feel at home there. And so that's what we've tried to create.
1: I'm sure, Ada, after you finish a rehearsal putting on a show is something pretty special, too. But you do leave with that feeling because there's just something about expressing oneself through song.
2: It's very true. No matter what is going on during the day or any sort of craziness that might be happening in life or at home, you do drop it all. And singing is, well, it's incredible for your mental health and your physical health. And I usually find myself leaving singing the songs. And then after a concert, it is inevitable that you're singing the songs for like a week afterwards. And it's just so much fun. And you go, it makes you lighter. It just does so much good for your mental health.
1: What kinds of songs do you sing?
2: Oh, well, everything from like pop ballads. So some of our songs from this last season were, oh gosh.
0: Well, we did some Beatle medley songs. Of course, some Gordon Lightfoot, some Canadian content, of course.
2: Yep.
0: And then we ended with Dancing Queen, and pretty much everybody was up dancing by the end. And so lots of variety.
1: Yeah.
2: And then for a Christmas season, we usually mix of both secular and sacred song because it's just a great celebration at the holiday time and try to bring other cultural influences in as well.
0: My wife had a good laugh at me, of course, a couple of weeks ago. I'm listening to every Christmas piece known to man in May.
2: You know.
0: Yes. So that we can prepare for our fall season, right?
1: Of course. So how many shows per year are you putting on?
0: Two main shows,
1: okay.
0: And then we do some extra things. We actually sang at a Rangers game, which was fun, did the anthem there.
1: I remember that, yes.
0: And then the Waterloo Sustainable Waterloo Region event, and you know, things like that. So,
2: yeah, and we'd like to do more of that as well as we sort of build that capacity. And we love being able to go out to seniors' homes as well, where they may not be able to get out to our shows. So we've done a couple of those over the years as well.
1: Where did you first get the bug, Ada, the love of singing?
2: So, well, I was in high school musicals when, you know, 100 years ago. And then I was looking for a choir, and a couple of friends of mine had suggested the Music Alive at that time. So it's like you said, we sing in the shower, we sing in the car. Why not sing with other people?
1: Absolutely.
2: Yeah.
1: And for you, Gordon, because Ada mentioned that, you know, anybody of all people of all experience levels, etc., are welcome to join, and then you, as a choir, you will work with them. As a director, you'll work with that entire choir. How is that process for you, given the various experience levels that you're encountering?
0: Yeah, no, that's a really good question. I think you want to recognize that people actually sing usually better than they think they do. And you want to encourage them to find that they're actually able to do this. And so we start easy, and we start just sort of kind of opening up the vocal process and so on so that they can make a pleasant sound. And then, you know, maybe sit them beside someone who knows it. Sometimes we'll work with them individually if they want. They can come sort of extra early to the piano and we'll go through a part. We have part recordings, so they just hear their specific part and can rehearse that at home and so on. So, yeah, just talking about some sort of basic vocal techniques. So, oh, I guess I can do this. We had one young man come. And honestly, the first practice, like, it was almost like he was shaking in the chair. And we had a karaoke last week. And sure enough, did he not sing My Way? And, you know, Frank would have been proud. Like, it was just so cool to see the progression from that first rehearsal to having the confidence to stand up in front of the whole choir. And everybody's cheering him on and stuff. So, yeah, that's kind of part of the reason we do it. You know?
1: I love it. I love it. Frank would have been proud. Okay, Grand River Voices. It'll make sense to you that you can find their website, find them online, grandrivervoices.ca. But Ada, next week, a week today, is another tremendous opportunity for us to join you in a community sing-along.
2: That's right. We're hosting this community sing-along at Trillium Lutheran Church on Willow Street in Waterloo from 7 p.m. And it's just a chance to come out and sing along to some popular songs, so things that people know about from like the 1950s to current, so that it's something for everybody. And then a chance to learn a song in four-part harmony so you can understand what that's like and just get that feeling of being in a choir. And then we're going to give people a chance to sign up for membership early and get a little bit of a discount on the price with an early bird special.
1: I love that. So always recruiting some new members.
0: Absolutely.
2: Always, yes.
0: Yeah. And if they come to that event, it's not like they're going to be locked in. They can come and just try it out, you know? And it's a little nerve-wracking to come for the first time. So this is sort of maybe an easy entrance. Come, just see, frankly, how enjoyable the choir is and what kind of a community it could be. So hopefully people will come, just have a good time, and then maybe decide to join us in the fall.
1: Approximately how many members do you have right now?
2: We had last season about 46 members, so we have like an optimum range to about 60. We could host really well, and we'd really like to encourage men to come out as well, because I think men need that aspect of community as well and could really benefit from it, and a chance to sing along and experience that.
0: And to be clear, we have some. We just would like more.
1: Sure.
2: Yes.
1: And you know what? We get up to 60, all the more singers for Gordon to corral as the director.
2: Exactly. And he does it with an incredible amount of patience and just this fabulous dad energy is what I like to say.
1: Okay, so that is next Wednesday, 7 o'clock at Trillium Lutheran Church on Willow Street in Waterloo.
2: Yes.
0: Right on.
1: Grand River Voices online, grandrivervoices.ca. Gordon Wright, the music director. Ada DeLeo, a member of the choir. Thanks for what you're doing. I hope we can recruit a lot of new voices, because I love the whole idea. So thanks.
0: What are you
1: doing
0: Wednesday night?
1: I couldn't carry a tune if it had handles, Gordon, but if you're looking for a challenge, you might have just found one. Thank you both for being here.
2: Thank you.
0: Thank you.
1: This is the Mike Farwell Show, 570 News Radio and Rogers TV.
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16: It's 11 o'clock, cloudy and 24 degrees, but with the Humidex, it feels like 31. I'm Matt Hutchison with the 570 News Radio top story. Well, no surprise here. The Bank of Canada is keeping its benchmark interest rate steady at 2.25%, a fifth straight hold. 570's Mike Eppels at the Business Center with more details.
17: The central bank sounding a little bit more dovish on its economic outlook following the weaker than forecast performance by GDP output in Q1. Didn't mention the term technical recession, but at the same time admitted that the economy has underperformed, reiterating that U.S. trade uncertainty and the Iranian war may mean it needs to either cut or potentially deliver interest rate hikes to keep inflation stable. That's the policy dilemma that the governor admits is the case right now. The weakening economic signals, while at the same time rising energy prices, which could keep inflation persistently high. It's trying to look through the near-term uncertainty. Most economists figure the Bank of Canada will stay on the sidelines for interest rates for the remainder of this year. At the Business Center, I'm Mike Eppel.
16: 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Time for Rogers Xfinity Internet traffic and weather together on the ones. Here's Luke Schultz.
18: Well, thanks, Matt. We do have a collision on the westbound lanes of the 401, slowing traffic heading out of Toronto through Mississauga. It's right in the express lanes by Huron, Ontario. The MTO saying that's closed two right lanes and a right shoulder, but it's also closed the transfer from the collector lanes over to the express around Huron, Ontario. So we do see delays for both express and collector lanes heading through Huron, Ontario, but it clears from there. No problems on through Milton, the 6s to Cambridge over to Woodstock. Eastbound lanes of the 401, meanwhile, a little slow from the en route to 6 South. You're clear to Milton, on to Mississauga. No problems right now for the area highways. Even Highway 7 looks pretty good heading over to Guelph. The in-town drive is collision free, but if you spot any traffic problems on your drive today, you're welcome to call us hands free at *401. Time for the latest from 570 meteorologist Carl Lamb.
19: Not the most comfortable day out there today across the region. 27 feels like 34, and we do have a mix of sun and cloud, but also some rain showers and thunderstorms possible, and drying out tonight with a low of 21. Your high for today is 27.
16: Right now, it's at the 570 News Radio studio. It's 23, feeling like 31. Police in Guelph say an American woman is facing charges for a string of assaults and conflicts in and around city parks. Between May 25th and this past Sunday, Guelph police got calls from 10 different witnesses about a woman approaching people as young as 12 and as old as 73 and shoving them or stomping on their feet. Police say there were at least two occasions where she had a hammer and chased people, and two victims said she allegedly damaged the vehicle. Officers found the woman yesterday, and police say she threw a shirt at one of the officers and tried to punch them. A 28-year-old from Connecticut is now facing 13 charges, including assault with a weapon and assaulting a police officer. Police say she was in Guelph to visit family and had arrived 2 days before the incident. Hollywood directors have reached a 4-year tentative contract agreement with studios and streaming services. The Directors Guild of America and the Alliance of Motion Pictures and Television Producers struck the deal yesterday after 4 weeks of talks. Similar 4-year deals have been ratified recently by unions representing writers and actors. The agreement adds to the likelihood of long-term labor peace in Hollywood despite industry upheavals. The Blue Jays and Phillies play the rubber match of their 3-game series tonight at Rogers Center. Jays eking out a 3-2 victory last night. Game time here on 570 News Radio is 7 o'clock. 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I'm Matt Hutchison, 570 News Radio.
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1: This month of June is Seniors Month, and we are going to focus on that as we look at housing and housing affordability for the next little bit. Because when we talk about housing affordability, most often it seems we are talking about young people trying to enter the market. But what about the other end of that spectrum and older people trying to stay in that market, so to speak? Brian Paul is the Executive Director of Supportive Housing of Waterloo, or SHO, and joins me in studio for a chat. Good morning.
20: Good morning, Mike.
1: What do we know about that other end of the spectrum, Brian, and seniors trying to hang on to the homes that they've long lived in?
20: So we're trying to break the myth that older adults are well off, that they have savings, that they have equity, that they are home free essentially when they reach a certain age, say 65. 35% of the older adults in our community are relying solely on CPP OAS. And with that, they are living off about $26,000 a year. That's over a third of the older adults in our community. So when you add that to the affordability crisis that we're in, lack of affordable housing, rising rents, the rising cost of food and maintenance, utilities, medications, that creates an environment where more older adults are experiencing homelessness than ever before. They are the fastest growing demographic in the shelter system, and one third of our wait list is made up of individuals 50 plus.
1: So how do you as an organization at SHO respond to that?
20: So we're trying to build as much support, new supportive housing as we can. It's a challenge because I can tell you that in 2018, our wait list was just under 200 people. And today it is at over 650 people. So it has really spiraled out of control. We saw an emerging crisis about 3 years ago with the rise of older adults experiencing homelessness. That was emerging, but we are actually in the crisis right now. So we're looking to actively build more, but it's just hard to bring new builds online quick enough to meet that rising need. And that's kind of where we're at right now today.
1: You said at the outset, Brian, trying to break the myth. And it's an important, I think that's the right word. This is an important myth to break, because I remember having a conversation about free transit for seniors, something that I am very supportive of. And I'm glad we're going to pilot it, which is great. But somebody had come up to me in opposition and said, why would you advocate for that? Seniors are the wealthiest demographic we have. They're sitting on piles of money.
20: I delegated a few times at council to have that initiative, that pilot start. And I heard it during the delegations. I had people coming up to me after speaking and saying, I had no idea. I had no idea that this was an issue. You know, since 2021... the number of older adults on our wait list over the age of 60 has increased by 400%. So we're here to tell people to say, you know, this is the reality in 2026. It is a myth. There's that sort of perspective or stereotype that older adults are flourishing, and we're here to say that it is not the case.
1: So beyond the work that you do at Supportive Housing of Waterloo, or SHO, to try to fill in some of these gaps, it sounds to me like more needs to be done, perhaps even on the policy side. Any traction in that regard?
20: We're trying. I think the situation we're finding ourselves in, as well as other providers are, is that there seems to be some capital dollars available to build. The challenge is for individuals who've been on the streets for years at a time, the trauma, abuse, and neglect that comes with that, they're going to not just need the affordable housing piece, they're going to need the intensive supports that comes with it. The challenge is you can build the building. That's still hard to do, but there's capital. That's the bricks and mortar. But how do you run it? How do you provide the operations, the staffing, the support, the programs that are going to help these individuals really flourish? And that's sort of the chicken and egg, the catch-22 we're kind of caught in right now, where we can work towards building it, but what happens on day two after that ribbon is cut? What are we going to do if we don't have the staff to provide the supports and services our residents deserve and need?
1: You have a new project, a 10-unit modular project in Waterloo, Tell us about that.
20: Yeah, so we're working on a 10-unit infill project, meaning it is built on existing property at 360 behind 362 Herb Street West, which is at Herb just before Fisher-Hallman. And we're utilizing our existing land, so we don't have to get into bidding wars with developers or anything like that. Let's utilize the land we have and let's build on it. We're working with a builder in Brantford, so it is going to be the first modular build in the city of Waterloo. And with that, with modular comes speed. So in a perfect world, if we were to get the capital dollars, the 3.3 for that over the next little bit, in a perfect world, you could have residents living in it by the end of the year. And that's why modular is so exciting for us, is that let's get this out the door. We have a pipeline of projects at show. We see this as the first step. Let's get this thing going, get 10 older adults off the streets, out of the shelters, out of the encampments, get them into housing, rebuild their lives, and then work on the next and the next and the next.
1: What about the human resources capacity within show? How do you, what are you doing for day two, to use the language you used earlier?
20: Well, you talked about policy.
1: Yep.
20: So I would say there's a lot of negotiation, a lot of advocacy going on right now with us and the province, trying to secure those operational dollars needed. One thing we don't want to do at that build is to have it all be the burden of existing staff, because it's on the same site, to run that building. And we also don't want to compromise the type of resident we're housing, meaning if we don't have the staff, it would have a potentially negative effect on the type of resident we could house, meaning we couldn't take the hardest to house, which is what we do at show. Maybe we'd have to take someone with lower needs who needs less intensive support. We are funded to provide housing for those with the highest level of need, and we want to continue to do that. But that's the challenge, going back to what you said about policy, is creating a framework, a structure in which not just show, but all supportive housing providers are able to provide the services our residents need.
1: How does show operate its buildings? 362 Herb West, you mentioned, close to Fisher-Hallman, and the other is at Herb and Moore, if I'm not mistaken.
20: That's 144 Herb Street East.
1: Yep.
20: And that's our, we call it supportive housing for older adults. So it's a building dedicated just to older adults, and is the only building in the region of Waterloo providing supportive housing just dedicated for older adults. And then we have what we call graduated living at 402 Herb Street West, which is for residents who no longer need the intensive supports, so we don't even have staff there. So it's almost like an opportunity for those who don't need to live in a supportive environment. Once they've moved through and are well enough, they can move there.
1: So what is life like in one of those buildings? What supports does show make available? How do you operate them?
20: So support is, and it's not a checklist that we use. It really is geared, specific, unique to each individual person, their own needs, their own goals. We empower them from day one, which is something they've not had the ability. They have not felt any power for years at a time. They've been told to move on, that they can't stay here, that they don't even have the ability to change the channel on their TV. So right from the get-go, we ask them, what do they want? Do they want to get reconnect with friends, with family, go back to school, get a job? Often what they want when they come to show is to sleep. They want to rest. And that takes time. I think the providing an environment where people can learn to trust again is something that takes years sometimes for some residents. And through that process, we are there to support and guide them. But again, we're not walking in there with a binder full of things that we're going to, today you're working on this and this and this. No, we want to encourage them to rebuild their lives and live independently.
1: I remember some time ago reading something that said Canada does not have an aging population. It has an aged population. And that has stuck with me for the years since I read it. And we know, I mean, we are getting older. We're getting older quick. Baby boomers have reached that 80-year-old plateau now, etc. So we know that the demographic, the population, is aging, and you've shared the statistics as to what you're seeing in the supportive housing space. Mm-hmm. How optimistic are you that we're going to get a handle on this?
20: I'm optimistic, but I also need to be a realist. You know, so I think organizationally what we do is we try to let people know exactly. We're aware of what's happening. We're not here to sugarcoat anything. But we also need to provide a semblance of hope. And we are optimistic that we can do this. I mean, we are so lucky to be in this region. The community is so incredibly generous and caring and empathetic. And we do feel wind at our sails, that we do have the support of our community. And that's a huge step, to know that you feel supported, that you're not in an environment where you're constantly walking through mud organizationally and everything you do is a grind. When we are looking to build, the questions are, can you go bigger? So, I mean, that's a huge part to play, because the grinding work of getting new builds going takes years. You know, some of the projects we're working on, we're like in year four of them. So we just need to keep going. But so it's being real, understanding the issues, but also providing a semblance of hope, not just for our residents, but to the community, saying, we've got this. We have a model of care that works. Let's continue to invest in this. Let's not turn away from this. Because I can tell you there's a lot of news about the encampments. My response to that is, if you want to clear those encampments and get people out of those encampments and off the streets, supportive housing is how you're going to do it. So we need to reinvest and be invigorated enough to invest in supportive housing as a solution, because it really is a solution.
1: You mentioned that modular build on the land you already have on Herb Street West and could, if all goes well, house people by the end of the year. What needs to happen in order for that to happen?
20: So it is a $3.3 million project. We are just about halfway there, and we would need to have the funds secured in order to break ground. So we got a really significant investment from the region of Waterloo, $1.1 million, which we're grateful for. And we're in the quiet phase of the capital campaign, meaning we're not super public about it. There's a landing page talking about the project at showwaterloo.org, and people can find out more information about it there. But we need to shore up that funding right now. And then once we do, you can do all the servicing, all of the foundational work while the units are being built in the factory. And to be clear, this is not transitional. It's modular, but it's permanent housing. We are creating 10 new permanent housing units for older adults.
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20: Since 2021, the number of older adults on our wait list over the age of 60 has increased by 400%. So we're here to tell people to say, you know, this is the reality in 2026. It is a myth. There's that sort of perspective or stereotype that older adults are flourishing. And we're here to say that it is not the case.
1: Brian Paul is the Executive Director of Supportive Housing of Waterloo, or SHO. 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A 10-unit modular build is underway. They're about halfway, quietly, to their capital fundraising goal. But the idea here that really catches my attention as we are into Seniors Month is this myth, right? And it's one of the fastest growing demographics we are seeing within our shelter system, older adults. I hear stories all the time about multi-generational homes because parents are moving into their kids' houses when they can no longer sustain themselves. This is a real thing. And just to go back to something I said when talking to Brian, I read it some years ago now, but it has stuck with me. We are not just an aging population in Canada. We are aged. We are there. We're older. And in a lot of ways, older adults are doing more things than they ever have before. In other ways, they're struggling more than they ever have before. What is it that you're seeing out there on the seniors' end of the housing spectrum? 519-570-2545, *570, 1-800-570-5715. Start with Mike, Farwell's Force, member number 37. Hello, Michael.
8: Hello, Mike. Greetings from a foggy Point Clark. What I'm seeing from my perspective is what you just mentioned. A lot of seniors are moving in with their kids. When a parent dies, the pension's gone. They only have Canada old age pension. They're moving in with their kids. In my volunteer work that I do up here in the Bruce County, I see a lot of seniors at food banks. I see seniors moving in together like a couple high school friends because they can't afford the rent. And if you're charging like $2,500 a month for a two-bedroom apartment, there's no way in heck you can live alone with dignity. The other problem I see, Mike, which really, really drives me nuts, is the fiscal irresponsibility of our municipal councils. When you're on a fixed income, you cannot afford tax increases, double the rate of inflation year after year after year. And this, I believe, sometimes is forcing people out of their homes because basically they can't afford the increase in electricity, they can't afford the increase in taxes. And I think the city of Waterloo is one of the prime offenders of this, where they keep, you know, having double-digit tax increases. And I'm scratching my head and going, for what? I think the man from SHO and everybody else who is involved in the volunteer types of things are doing their best efforts. But I agree with you. Some of us retired well, but a lot of us did not. And it's just become unaffordable with taxes, paying rent, and everything else that's going ahead. And I'd like to see a little bit more responsibility and some more grants coming down from our provincial governments to help and the federals to help with this matter. Because basically, Mike, you can't survive on $2,600 a month when apartment rents are going from $1,500 to $2,000. A month. Some of the seniors don't have kids or families that they can turn to, and they're out on the streets. And that's my thoughts, Mike.
1: All right, Mike. I appreciate the call and the perspective. And look, we heard about it on the show yesterday when we were talking about the number of notices the city of Kitchener had to send out for folks that are behind already this year on their property taxes. And what we heard is in some cases, when you consider all of the other increasing costs, property taxes are contributing to pricing people out of their homes. I've heard this, albeit anecdotally, around the region. I can no longer afford to live here. Is there some responsibility on the part of municipal governments to keep their tax increases and by extension spending in check? Yes. Is that the only contributing factor? Of course not. Here's another, albeit anecdotal, story my beloved shared with me last evening, because something else we talked about on the show yesterday is the development proposal at the Krug Street Plaza. Now, the Krug Street Plaza right now is anchored by a gaming center where you can play bingo. They've got a convenience store in there. And that convenience store, which has been there for as long as I can remember, is one that my beloved used to frequent. And she told me the story last evening of this elderly woman who worked full-time at that convenience store, a woman in her 70s, and she lived right across the street, right across Krug Street, where there are already a number of triplexes, sixplexes, whatever. That's what's being proposed at the Krug Street Plaza right now. 4 6-story apartment buildings on the site of the plaza. But my beloved asked the question, what happens to that woman, that older woman who's working full-time in this convenience store that will likely disappear when the apartment buildings are built there if this development moves forward? She lives across the street from her place of work. She lives in an apartment. Clearly she's working because she needs the money to pay the bills at the apartment. If the job disappears because they redevelop that plaza, this older woman becomes one who falls through the cracks. These are the unintended consequences of the progress we are in the midst of. I'm going to get you an update from the 570 News Center, and then the state of the city of Kitchener has been delivered by our mayor, and he will join us next to share his vision for the city. This is the Mike Farwell Show on 570 News Radio and Rogers TV.
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16: It's 11:30, cloudy, 23 degrees, but with the Humidex, it feels like 31. I'm Matt Hutchison with the 570 News Radio top story. The mayor of Kitchener's annual State of the City address touched on everything from building homes and a new rec plex to supporting growing industries, including artificial intelligence. Barry Verbanovic said in yesterday's speech that he is immensely proud of the work council has done over the past year.
17: Proud of the way we've navigated unprecedented pressures. Proud of our willingness to make thoughtful yet sometimes challenging decisions, and proud of our shared commitment to serving the people of Kitchener with integrity and care.
16: The title of the address was Made in Kitchener. Verbanovic said that means the challenges we face today will not be solved somewhere else and delivered here fully formed. They are being made by the people of this city working together. The grand finale of the speech was an announcement for a new program to provide free-to-use basketballs, soccer balls, and other sports equipment at dozens of park locations around Kitchener using special lockers controlled through an app. More details can be found on our website, kitchener.citynews.ca. 570 News Time, 11:31. Time for Rogers Xfinity Internet traffic and weather together on the ones. Here's Luke Schultz.
18: Well, thanks, Matt. We're looking to the westbound lanes of the 401 to start things off. We do have this collision in the express lanes of traffic. We're hearing from OPP that those lanes have been closed as they're dealing with a collision and a fuel spill. It looks like the MTO is saying two right lanes, but either way, it's rough for the express traffic. We also do have a closure of the transfer from collector lanes to express lanes for westbound traffic heading through Huron, Ontario. So you're going to need to stick to those collector lanes anyway. And they're getting pretty heavy through the area of Huron, Ontario right now. But it does clear out before you even reach Mavis. Looks like you're okay as you continue westward through Milton, the 6s, to Cambridge, on to Woodstock. Eastbound lanes of the 401, meanwhile, spotty through the 6s, but you're clear to Milton, right through to Mississauga before it all slows down around Dixie Road for your drive into Toronto. We don't have much on the go for the area highways. Meanwhile, your in-town routes are collision-free. But if you spot traffic problems, you can call us hands-free at Star 401. Time for the latest from 570 meteorologist Carl Lamb.
19: Still really warm and humid today. 27 feels like 34 with sun and cloud and some rain showers and thunderstorms still in the picture today. And then very muggy tonight with a low of 21. Your high for today is 27.
16: Right now, outside the 570 News Radio studio, cloudy 23 and the Humidex making it feel like 31. The Bank of Canada has left its benchmark interest rate unchanged at 2.25% today in its fifth consecutive hold. In prepared remarks, Bank of Canada Governor Tiff Macklem says the economy was softer than expected in the first quarter of the year, but global oil prices are also staying higher than first thought. That could keep the annual rate of inflation near 3% for the next few months. He says the Bank of Canada will keep looking through the short-term rise in inflation tied to the oil shock from the Middle East conflict. But he reiterates the central bank will act to prevent price pressures from becoming entrenched. A pair of homeowners were uninjured after a man broke a window and entered their home and assaulted them. The Wellington County OPP responded to a call from a home in Puslinch around 8:15 last night. The victims reported no injuries. The man had fled by the time police arrived, but with the assistance of regional police and the OPP canine unit, the man was located. A 56-year-old man from North Vancouver, BC, is facing several charges and is being held for a bail hearing today. The Jays and Phillies tonight on the network. Game time on 570 News Radio is 7 o'clock. 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
1: Well, you just heard Matt make reference to it in that update. It was discussed throughout all news mornings today with Christine Clark and Mark Douglas. It is the city of Kitchener's State of the City address from Mayor Barry Verbanovic. The address yesterday afternoon, and Mayor Verbanovic joins the show this morning to go into some greater detail. Mayor Verbanovic, good morning.
21: Good morning, Mike. How are you doing?
1: I'm doing really well, thank you. How are you?
21: I am still great. You know, still coming off that high from a week ago yesterday, as we're both downtown celebrating our Rangers Memorial Cup victory. I mean, it was just such an electric evening, and we were even able to include a few of the B-roll shots in our council video in the State of the City speech yesterday.
1: Oh, I love it. And when you said coming down from the high, it's kind of funny because I was going to ask if you had come down from that from yesterday. I mean, it must feel, you know, somewhat uplifting to be delivering a State of the City address. They're typically filled with positive news and positive ideas. What's it like doing that?
21: Yeah, no, listen, I mean, it certainly was a pleasure to present the final one for this term of office on behalf of council. It really was a reflection of, you know, what we've accomplished, not just in the past year, but during this past term, and while also acknowledging, you know, the realities of some of the challenges that our city and our world is finding themselves in, and how as a city we continue to work together as a council and staff team to tackle those.
1: Your address yesterday broken down into three key themes, if you will, looking at the future of the city of Kitchener, one of them being housing infrastructure and future-focused planning. I heard some great buzz, to be honest with you, Mayor Verbanovic, about what you're doing, particularly on housing and affordable housing. But where do you see the city of Kitchener excelling in this regard?
21: Yeah, so, you know, as you might recall, Mike, because we talked about in the past, a few years ago, council approved its Housing for All strategy, and it was really carving out a space for the city of Kitchener in terms of the housing continuum, but particularly the affordable housing space, and what were the things that we could do in an environment such as ours within a two-tier system where, you know, the region is the primary housing services provider and housing services manager for all affordable housing in the community. The reality is that we've seen federal and provincial governments make some of their funds available exclusively to the region, some to the municipality, and so we've really focused on, you know, where are the spaces that we can do without duplicating any efforts? And so we have done that, you know, I'm pleased to say that over the last few years, particularly since 2023, we've seen more than 17,000 homes approved in the community. We've ensured that our approvals are going much faster. In fact, we've improved by over 80% in terms of the amount of time it takes to approve something like a site plan application, and that ultimately means that builders can get building quicker, it brings the cost of building down, and so on. But the really, you know, big piece of news for me has been that we've seen us move forward in partnership with community organizations on 11 affordable housing projects in the community that are providing more than 400 units, and have seen an investment from the city of approximately $59 million, which I think really speaks to this council's commitment to doing our part in this space.
1: You talk about your part, and I wonder about that, particularly in housing, because there seems to me to be outside forces at play here, including, of course, provincial forces, regulations, things like that. How do you navigate those waters and focus on just what the city can control?
21: Yeah, so, you know, listen, I mean, obviously there have been changes during this term of council. As you know, planning authorities, for example, have moved exclusively from a two-tier system to seeing everything move to the area municipalities. And the area municipalities, I think, have, you know, stepped up and risen to that occasion. We're just in the midst of doing our first new official plan. It'll be ratified by the end of the month. Council considered it at committee last week. We'll be the first municipality in the region to have done that since the transfer of planning responsibilities to us. I mean, it obviously takes some navigation and also some ability to be responsive. As you know, the province just recently with the feds announced the opportunity for municipalities to access some funding, but that is subject to us reducing some of our development charges. You know, one of the challenges in the model that has been brought forward has been that, you know, our development charges compared to others, let's say in the GTA, have been quite low. And while some in the GTA have talked about or even have reduced theirs by 50%, they're still higher than what ours have been at 100%. So it's, you know, you're not comparing apples to apples, and that creates some challenges for us because the infrastructure costs of building are certainly not double in the GTA than they are here, as an example. But, you know, our teams have been working on that, and we're looking to, you know, be in a position to respond in time for the potential application that we might submit to the province to be part of the newly announced program, just as one small example of that.
1: One of the other themes from your State of the City address yesterday was a thriving local economy. And this, again, to me, is something where I don't know how you avoid the headwinds nationally or provincially when it comes to economic indicators, but how do you keep the local economy thriving?
21: So this is something that we've been working on, you know, for some time. Coming out of COVID, we introduced our updated economic development strategy, Make It Kitchener 2.0, that's guided us over the last few years. And one of the big things that came as an early success out of that strategy was the U of W Innovation Arena in downtown Kitchener, which, as you know, is focused on medical and health innovation, but all startups. In fact, UW Velocity has moved into that space. As well as Mix is doing some work and the Small Business Center. That is something we want to continue to focus on. But council in the coming weeks in June will actually be considering Make It Kitchener 2.1, an update to that economic development strategy, responding to some of the changes that we've seen in the last little while, and looking at things like the growth in artificial intelligence as an example, and how we make sure that we capitalize on the existence of our post-secondary institutions here and grow that as an example. We know that the federal government is investing significantly in defense, partially in relation to our NATO commitments, partially in terms of, you know, protecting our own sovereignty. And there's opportunities for companies in what Kitchener and throughout Waterloo Region in that space. And so, you know, that is part of the work that we're doing as well. And recognizing that small businesses in general continue to be really an area of focus for more and more people, particularly some of the new Canadians who are arriving in our community and who often have an entrepreneurial spirit that comes with them, that comes with making the choice to be an immigrant. And you're often a little more of a risk taker. And we see many of our new businesses that are actually started by those new residents in our community.
1: New Canadians, an excellent segue, because I was thinking about that under the third theme with community infrastructure, health, and specifically belonging. And listen, Mayor Verbenovic, this ain't the Kitchener you and I grew up in, and that's not a bad thing, but how do we ensure this city continues to serve all of its residents?
21: Well, one of the things that you'll recall when I started out as mayor early on, was our focus on Love My Hood. In fact, you were one of the co-chairs of it, and that program has really taken off over the years, both in terms of the over 200 community grants that we've been able to issue over the past 8 or 9 years, or maybe a little longer since that program has been in place. Our Neighbors Day and the music concerts that happen, that'll be coming up in a couple weekends on June the 20th. And all of these things are meant to bring people together, whether it's the people on your street or the people in your neighborhood. However you define neighborhood, it's an opportunity for people to get to know each other and do more things in that regard. And, one of those things is also looking at how sport connects us. And I talked a little bit right at the beginning of

0: 7 different parks throughout the city that will have sporting equipment in them, volleyballs, soccer balls, basketballs, exercise equipment, all available for free. You'll be able to access it through an app on your phone and access the equipment and then return the equipment when you're done. And it's really designed to add a new layer of making sport an activity, a way to connect people, make it affordable so that nobody's ever watching on the sidelines because they can't afford their own equipment. And we're able to do this, you know, thanks to the generosity of the Canadian Tire Jumpstart Foundation without any cost to taxpayers. And I would be remiss if I didn't just give a brief shout out to Kitchener-Conestoga MP Tim Lewis, who actually introduced me to the folks at Jumpstart and Equipe Sport. And here we are, you know, a couple months later making this announcement, which is just awesome.
1: I love that program. I love the whole idea behind it. I think it's great. Just before I let you go, it was something that was also discussed during All News Mornings this morning with Christine Clark and Mark Douglas, and that was your intentions perhaps for a fourth term as mayor. I know what you said this morning during All News Mornings, but maybe I thought you wanted to break the news on the Farwell show. I'm not sure. Intentions for 2026, Mayor Vrbenovic?
0: Well, Mike, what I will tell you is when the time comes, I'll be happy to break it on your show. But what I said to Mark yesterday, and I really do feel strongly about this, there is some significant work to still be done this month. And once you make that announcement, the focus moves away from, you know, the work that, in fact, we were elected to do last term. And that's things like getting that official plan through, dealing with the regional water issue, you know, monitoring the ongoing construction of the Cowan Rec Complex, which is the biggest project in the city's history and will be opening up later this year. And, you know, once we're done this sort of legislative session in June, you know, you can expect that I'll be making my intentions for the future known, certainly well before the deadline.
1: All right. You can expect that I will continue to be nosy in the meantime.
0: More than fair. That is more than fair.
1: Mayor Vrbenovic, appreciate your time on the show. Thanks for being here this morning.
0: Always a pleasure, Mike. Thank you so much.
1: Barry Vrbenovic is the mayor of the city of Kitchener, following up on his State of the City address yesterday. You get the goods here on the program this morning. It's the Mike Farwell Show, 570 News Radio and Rogers TV.
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3: Don't call me Tom Brady ever because my clock management is terrible. But we are making time, I hope enough, for our good friend Sherry Roberts, who's the Ward 5 counselor in the city of Cambridge. And Sherry is here to talk to us this morning about Goose on the Grand, which is coming up this weekend in the city. Sherry, good morning.
4: Good morning, Mike. How are you?
3: I'm good, but I feel bad for keeping you waiting. I'm so sorry. I'm behind my time.
4: That's okay. No problem. You're always happy to chat with you.
3: Well, you're always very kind. Goose on the Grand this weekend at Mill Race Park. Tell me about it.
4: Yeah, so the Goose on the Grand is a really exciting event that's coming up on Sunday, June 14th from 11 a.m. to 3 p.m. So this is sort of the culmination of many years of work. There's been a group of volunteers who have been working tirelessly on our placemaking working group to come up with an event that's also going to leave some beautiful pieces of art behind. So it's going to be a great event. We're going to have music and food, entertainment for everyone, but also the placemaking piece is we're going to be having these beautiful, almost 5 foot tall fiberglass geese that are being painted by local artists. Five of them will be unveiled at the event. They've been sponsored by local community partners and businesses. And then throughout the summer, we're going to continue to see more and more of our geese pop up throughout the community. And then people can go around, check out the different geese, visit our businesses, things like that. It's just it's going to be a really wonderful day.
3: Why is placemaking so important to you?
4: Yeah, I think placemaking is, you know, a lot of people don't really know what it means. But to me, it means bringing something special to a place that's maybe just a little bit regular. So you think about some of the placemaking initiatives we have already in our community. So something like the Galtway that connects Main Street to Water Street and to the Dixon Street lot. So, it could be just a regular alleyway, but it's now filled with beautiful art and images and lights, and it's a place where you can go and actually spend time. So I think that we have such a beautiful city, and we have so much opportunity to bring people out to these different spaces and explore our community, and placemaking can be a big part of that.
3: So these geese will be spread out throughout Cambridge in the weeks and months ahead?
4: Exactly, yes. Yeah. So the five that we're starting with are primarily in the downtown, like Galt Core. So you'll see them pop up at places like Collective Arts and the Gaslight. There's one going at our the farmers market, a number of other places happening initially, those first five, but then there's another seven that we're going to see coming throughout the summer and popping up. And keep an eye on our city website because we're going to have a map on there so folks can know exactly where to go to check out all the different geese.
3: All right, that website, cambridge.ca, and Goose on the Grand this weekend also features, I mean, I don't know if this frightens me or amuses me, the 18-foot inflatable goose, and we'll have the rubber duck race as well.
4: Yes, I'm so excited. Actually, the goose is adorable, Mike. So we blew it up in City Hall in the big atrium there and had a chance to look at it, and it's very cute. I'm trying to, clean up the goose's sort of their how people feel about them because, not everyone loves the geese, but I think that we're going to feel a lot better about geese after this weekend. And yes, the duck race. I'm really excited about this. There's going to be 1,400 little ducks that are going to be floating down the river and then captured safely at the other end. This is being put on by our Rotary group here, our Rotary Club. And so there's still ducks able to be purchased. So if people are interested in participating in that, there's some really wonderful prizes. First prize is $2,500. And then half of the money is going to be going to a local charity. So via the Rotary Club. So I'm really excited about everything that there is. There's literally something for everyone. There's music. There's going to be a mother goose there reading stories to the children, an art opportunity. There's an artist there that's going to be leading folks through a painting project. So something for everyone.
3: What do we have to do to be involved in this? It's on Sunday, Mill Race Park. Is there a cost? What time? Those sorts of things.
4: Yeah, so it's free for anyone to attend the actual event. Everything is free. The only thing that has any cost associated with it is the duck race. So if you want to purchase tickets, you can do so online. If you go on to, again, the City of Cambridge website, search Goose on the Grand, there's a link there that will take you to the Rotary page where you can purchase your ducks. But if you want to come out for any of the free stuff, everyone is welcome to just come. And anytime between 11 and 3, come hang out. There's going to be something going on at all times.
3: Look forward to it. I hope we have great weather and it'll make for another great event in the City of Cambridge. Sherry, thank you very much for joining the show this morning.
4: Thank you so much. Have a great day.
3: You too. Bye-bye.
4: Bye.
3: Sherry Roberts is the Ward 5 councillor in the City of Cambridge. It is Goose on the Grand this weekend at Mill Race Park, 11 until 3. That rubber duck race will get underway at 1. And really, this placemaking idea of the geese that will be unveiled, four of them about 5 feet tall, so they're about a Farwell high, will be unveiled on the weekend. But then there will be more spread out through the city. And I'll tell you this for free. I am a big fan of these placemaking initiatives. Wasn't it Moose in Toronto all those years ago? I'm pretty sure that it was. But I love these things that just add some vibrancy to an otherwise dreary area at times. I think it's great. So all taking place this Sunday, Mill Race Park, 11 till 3 in Cambridge. All right, an update from the 570 News Center. And then I'm sure you've got something to say. That's why we give you the last hour of the show every day. Talk Back begins next on the Mike Farwell Show, 570 News Radio and Rogers TV.
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19: Good afternoon. It's 12 o'clock, cloudy, 24 degrees, but with the Humidex, it feels like 32. I'm Matt Hutchison with the 570 News Radio top story. From new homes being built in Kitchener to how the city is going to support emerging industries like AI, it was all covered in the mayor's annual State of the City address. Mayor Barry Verbanovic delivered the speech yesterday with the theme of made in Kitchener. He said the challenges we face today will not be solved somewhere else. They're being worked on by the people of this city. The mayor ended his speech with an announcement about a new program to provide sports equipment free to use for people who can't afford to buy their own.
21: Volleyballs, soccer balls, basketballs, and exercise equipment available free of charge. People will be able to find where they are on an app, unlock the cabinets through the app, borrow the ball or exercise equipment they want to utilize, and then return it afterwards.
19: The gear will be kept in special lockers at a couple dozen locations around Kitchener. You can find out more on our website, kitchener.citynews.ca. 570 News Time 12:01. 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Here's Brent Cater.
22: Thanks, Matt. We still have an issue on the westbound 401 Express in Mississauga this hour. The MTO reporting a crash at the Here Ontario exit. Two right lanes, right shoulder blocked there, including the transfer ramp from the Express to the collectors. So it is recommended that drivers use the collector lanes coming up to and past the Here Ontario exit to get around that issue. Once you are fully past that, it will clear up around Mavis. Then we're not seeing any other problems through Mississauga in towards the region or heading out to Woodstock. Eastbound side of the 401, just a bit of volume approaching Highway 6 South. There seems to be a vehicle off to the shoulder, so watch out for some slight delays there. Then in towards Milton, Mississauga, that's looking good. And then our area highways, city streets, not seeing any collisions to report. But if you do spot any traffic issues, call us hands-free at *401. Now the latest from 570, meteorologist Carl Lamb.
23: Not the most comfortable day out there today across the region. 27 feels like 34, and we do have a mix of sun and cloud, but also some rain showers and thunderstorms possible, and drying out tonight with a low of 21. Your high for today is 27.
19: Right now, outside the 570 News Radio studio, cloudy 24, but feeling like 32. The Bank of Canada has held its key rate steady in its fifth consecutive decision as it tries to chart a course through global uncertainty. The rate remains at 2.25%. In prepared remarks, Governor Tiff Macklem pointed to a softer than expected economy in the first quarter, spurred on by trade uncertainty with the U.S. and the war in Iran. He warns that with those doubts, the central bank will keep looking through the short-term rise in inflation tied to the oil shock from the Middle East conflict, but he reiterates that the central bank will act to prevent price pressures from becoming entrenched. A North Vancouver man is facing several charges after two homeowners were assaulted in Puslinch last evening. Wellington County OPP say officers were called to a property in the township after reports that an unknown man had broken a window and assaulted the two individuals in the home. The suspect fled before police arrived. The homeowners were uninjured. OPP, the canine unit, and regional police assisted in the investigation, eventually locating and arresting the 58-year-old man from BC. He's been charged with assault, assault with a weapon, mischief, and two counts of uttering threats. Police did not describe the weapon, saying it's evidentiary in nature. The man is being held pending a bail hearing. More news online at kitchener.citynews.ca. News next at 12:30. I'm Matt Hutchison.
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0: Don't hold back.
1: It is that time of the day where we open the phone lines to you and allow you unfettered access to our platform to talk about the issues of the day, or maybe you would like to bring something forward that you would like to make the issue of the day. Whatever it happens to be, our phone lines are open to you and we are here for the conversation. 519-570-2545, star 570, and 1-800-570-5715. A couple of things from our conversations earlier today. One is, maybe it's just me, although based on the number of emails I received after the fact, you have noticed this as well. But are we lacking in the road paint department these days? Are lane markings clearly visible anymore? Because I was out and about running errands after the show yesterday, and particularly Belmont Avenue, I will call out, near Victoria Street. Was I in the right spot on the road? I don't know. I did my very best because experience and all that. But I found a lot of areas that seemed to be lacking when it came to simple road markings. And I bring it up, I mean, partly in jest. I was ripping on the city of Kitchener, you know, check the supply rooms to see if you've got some road paint in there that you haven't used, or maybe you're out of road paint and, much like the salt shortage in the wintertime, we're experiencing some sort of road paint shortage this spring. Whatever the case may be, all joking aside, it's when these little things start to appear, I'll give the benefit of the doubt here and say appear neglected, we start to wonder who's in charge of the madhouse these days. And it's, anyway, is it a big issue? No. But if we're not minding the details, then how are we doing with the bigger issues? Again, maybe it was just the areas I was in. Belmont and Victoria seemed to be the worst of the bunch. I also noticed on River Road, though, by Ottawa, some really faded lane markings. And frankly, there can be a safety issue here. If we want safe roads, we ought to mark them clearly, because this was the middle of a sunny day. What happens if it's nighttime? What happens if it's raining? Et cetera, et cetera. Something else that's on my mind, particularly around this State of the City address from Kitchener Mayor Barry Verbanovic and the creation or installation upcoming of these lockers that will have sports accessories in them, basketballs, soccer balls, volleyballs, exercise equipment, etc. And we just had Mayor Verbanovic on the show, and I mentioned how much I love that idea. And I'm wondering about taking it a step further as well. I've wondered about this for a while. I've brought it up before, and I think it bears repeating. We talk an awful lot about a new hockey slash entertainment slash convention center in this community. But all we do is talk about it. And frankly, I think the Kitchener Memorial Auditorium continues to serve us pretty well, although I'm happy to engage in the argument again. You might have gotten tired of me making the argument, but let's do some big time dreaming and let's think of what is possible in downtown Kitchener with that land where the old Charles Street bus terminal now sits being declared surplus. But even that aside, we do talk a lot about hockey entertainment convention facility. But let's go beyond that. We know, because we've talked about it on the show, maybe not enough, but we know that we are lacking and lacking desperately in facilities for swimmers in this community. Right, we don't have the facilities that really support high-level athletes who swim. We also are lacking and lacking dearly in the running track and field type facilities in this community. And our old friend Peter Baxter, who spent considerable time as the athletic director at Wilfrid Laurier University, was in the Waterloo Region Record this morning with a letter to the editor about that very thing, the lack of sports facilities. Now, Peter is far more learned than I, And he talked about places that he has visited with smaller populations that have way better facilities. Do they get, have they benefited from grants from upper levels of government? Perhaps. I'm not going to claim to know, because I'm just kind of speaking from the hip here, the circumstances in those communities. But here's what I believe, and believe sincerely, and this is why I'm so supportive of these sports accessories lockers that the city of Kitchener is talking about. But that's the drop in the bucket. If we are an active people, we are the better for it, right? If we have access to these recreational opportunities, not only will our physical well-being improve, but our mental well-being will improve. And if our physical and mental well-being improve, we recognize that there are benefits further down the road when it comes to us accessing our sick care system. That's right. I say sick care because I got into this conversation on the weekend as well. And it's the big fat philosophical conversation around what we do in terms of quote unquote health care in this country. And I've long said it is a sick care system. Why don't we invest more in prevention? Why are there not more programs reminding us to get the HE double hockey sticks off our screens, off our couches, and out into our community? In some respects, we're not getting out into our communities because we lack the amenities to do so. We have some nice hiking trails. We have some nice cycle paths. We are really hurting swimming, track and field. We could argue that the Kitchener Memorial Auditorium, as wonderful as it is no longer sufficient for a community our size. I know these things cost a lot of money. Don't get me wrong. And you know that I'm as cheap as the day is long. But I think we have to start thinking longer term, bigger picture. Why are some smaller communities, as pointed out by Peter Baxter in the Waterloo Region Record in his letter to the editor this morning, why are those smaller communities benefiting from better recreational amenities than we are here in the region of Waterloo? Do we not prioritize it? Do we not care? Or do we not have access to those upper level government grants? I don't know the answer, but I would like to see us take more seriously these recreational opportunities. So there's just a couple of things that have come across my mind today. Line paint or the absence thereof on our roads on a much smaller scale. And on the bigger scale, where are all the places for high-level competitive swimmers to go, runners to go, etc.? These are absolutely worthwhile pursuits, and we're not giving people the places to pursue them, at least not from where I'm sitting. Let's get to the phones. Mark is with us on TalkBack. Good afternoon, Mark.
0: Good afternoon, Mike. I just caught the tail end this morning. I think you're in my neighborhood tomorrow doing up some smashed burgers.
1: Buddy, you know, I was actually thinking of calling you out by name because you're darn right I'm in your neighborhood tomorrow at Four Quarter Butcher Shop on Louisa Street between Aaron's and Weber. So I'm right down your neck of the woods. And you should come for smash burgers between 3 and 6 for Farwell for Hire.
0: I will, Mike. So 3 till 6 tomorrow?
1: 3 till 6 tomorrow, Four Quarter Butcher Shop on Louisa Street.
0: Thanks, Mike. See you then.
1: Thanks, buddy. I look forward to it. And listen, don't let Mark be the only one enjoying those delicious smash burgers tomorrow, okay? You are also invited. We're going to cook them up. You're going to eat them. We're going to raise some money for Farwell for Hire and cystic fibrosis research. 3 until 6 tomorrow afternoon into the evening, Four Quarter Butcher Shop on Louisa Street. I'll be at the grill. You'll be making a donation, and you're getting some delicious smash burgers while we're at it. Grant is next on TalkBack. Good afternoon, Grant.
2: Well, that was fast. I thought maybe another half hour.
1: I wanted to get you on the phone so quick today because I haven't heard from you in a while, and I miss you, Grant.
2: Yeah, well, I was kind of annoyed, but that's fine and dandy. I think figured it out. I was able to get a ticket for your...
1: The 50-50 raffle.
2: Yeah.
1: Good job.
2: Yeah, and did you watch 60 Minutes at all about pets and humans having dementia? And I had to switch my music school because my teacher had to step away for some personal reasons. And then I found out this other school, that they're not your average teachers. They're actually either solo musicians that perform on a regular basis, or they belong to a band. So I'm going to start my lessons with those individuals. Yeah, so I'm kind of looking forward to it. Again, did you watch 60 Minutes?
1: I feel like I should watch 60 Minutes every week just so I'm ready for your phone calls. No, I did not see 60 Minutes this week.
2: Yeah, so I thought it was kind of interesting of how they can figure out how a dog has dementia, and how they figure that out is because them walking around in circles in one spot, or they may hide a snack somewhere and they forget. So I found that kind of fascinating.
1: It is pretty fascinating. It reminds me of a squirrel. Squirrels never remember where they hide their nuts. A squirrel never remembers where it hides its nuts. That's true. You know it to be true. And full disclosure, dementia. Oh, my heart goes out to anyone who is dealing with it, has dealt with it, has it in their family. That's one of the things. There's so many. I worry too much. I'm a worry wart, but boy, does it scare me. I keep doing my crossword puzzles in hopes that it wards off any dementia in my future. It is your daily talk back hour. The paint or lack thereof on our roads, the complete lack of recreational facilities for high-level athletes in this community, or anything else that you want to talk about. It's for your conversation starters on the Mike Farwell Show's Talk Back Hour, 570 News Radio and Rogers TV.
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1: Got an email here from Mark who writes to Mike at 570news.com. All the paint budget has been used up purchasing green paint for the bike lanes. Now, come on, Mark. The bike lanes aren't all green. Some of the bike lanes are green. The city can borrow some from the region, Mark says, that road paint that seems to be lacking in a few areas. I was stuck behind the line painters on Highway 85 southbound on Monday night. I think, though, the province does that, right? You know, I couldn't help but think I was on the flyover the other day, and as I went around onto Highway 8, I thought back to that awful tragedy this winter when not one but two vehicles, one of them a taxi, went over the flyover. Because it's a pretty sharp curve, right? And again, you hit that black ice and there are those big snowbanks there that provided the perfect ramp. And I thought back on that, and I thought back how later that very same day, the crews were out there clearing away the snowbanks from the side of that flyover. Too little, too late. But hey, at least they're out there with the line painting equipment now and making sure you can clearly see the markings on Highway 85 South. Good stuff. Something else that occurred to me when I mentioned the letter to the editor in this morning's Waterloo Region Record from Peter Baxter, the former athletic director at Wilfrid Laurier University, and his appeal, again, it's not a new appeal. I think I might get Pete on the show and we'll chat more about it because I'm pretty passionate about this too. I do feel as though we are lacking when it comes to recreational amenities for residents. Like community centers, rec complexes are nice. The Sportsplex in Cambridge, RBJ Schlegel Park in Kitchener. I get it. But I'm talking like, you know, a real multi-purpose arena / convention center that is suitable for a community of a million people. I'm talking about Olympic-sized swimming pools. I'm talking about, like, do we have any tracks around here where athletes can run, where runners can sprint and, you know, do their 400 meters, their 1600 meters, hurdles, whatever it happens to be? I don't think we have anything worth a tinker's darn around here. So Peter's letter to the editor. There was also a letter to the editor today in the Waterloo Region Record from former mayor of Cambridge, Catherine McGarry. What I found interesting, and Catherine was chastising the current mayor of Cambridge, Jan Liggett, for her handling of the Pride event last weekend. What I found interesting is the letter to the editor in the Waterloo Region Record today was from Catherine McGarry in Cambridge. But I also read a letter to the editor from Catherine McGarry that was in the online website Cambridge Today last week. And I had to chuckle when I read that one because it was signed by Catherine McGarry of Ayr, as in North Dumfries Township. And if you'll recall the last election campaign during which Jan Liggett beat Catherine McGarry in the mayoral race, ending Catherine McGarry's mayoralty after one term, there was some really good investigative reporting done by Doug Coxon over at Cambridge Today that looked into Catherine McGarry's residence, because she had said when she became mayor in 2018 that she would move to Cambridge, and that just never happened. And Doug's reporting bore it all out, and there was some sort of address being used in Cambridge, but the mayor certainly wasn't living there. And it was very frustrating, I remember, to Ms. McGarry. She was very frustrated after the campaign that Jan Liggett won and that Catherine McGarry lost, and Catherine was quite upset at the narrative that was created around her place of residence not being in the city of Cambridge. And then there was that letter to the editor signed by Catherine McGarry in Ayr. So I guess she never did decide to leave the beautiful township of North Dumfries. And who would blame her anyway? What a beautiful township North Dumfries is. It's always best if we're talking to one another on the Talk Back Hour. Kyle is here. Good afternoon, Kyle.
8: I love talking to you, Mike.
1: Really?
8: I always do, even if we have our disagreements, why not?
1: Well, but I say that questioningly because I think that you've put yourself in the penalty box twice already. So I wonder how you, if you actually enjoyed talking to me, why would you put yourself in the penalty box?
8: Some guys are great at scoring, some guys are great at assists, and sometimes I like to look up to Gordie Howe, my friend.
1: I like it. You are the goon of the Talk Back Hour. I like it.
8: That's right. not only am I frustrated at these paintings, I'm frustrated at potholes. I don't know if you knew this or not, but a month and a half ago, I think it was 2 months ago now, we nailed a pothole on 86 there and got a flat tire, pulled off, changed it within 5 minutes because, of course, we had to hit the Kitchener Rangers playoffs game. But I was more frustrated the fact that there is not really, and maybe I didn't look at it properly, but a proper way to see who owns Highway 86. So we sent the you know, how the township or the city, the region of Waterloo will take care of if you hit a pothole. So we did that. We did all the, you know, we took photos. We went down Google Maps, tried to figure out where it was, did everything like that. 7 days later, they come back to us and say, you have to send that to MTO. Well, MTO has the same rule that the region of Waterloo has, and that is you must send your stuff within 7 days. So we missed it because there's no really any proper way to figure out who owns it. And I get confused because sometimes I've seen OPP on the side of the road, you know, gunning people. I've seen Waterloo Regional Police pull over people, maybe when they're coming on. I've seen both of them, so it's kind of confusing on who really runs it. But the amount of potholes that are, it's insane. Like, the amount of potholes I hit on a daily basis, it almost feels like, and I don't want to put this on the spot there, but it almost feels like I'm in Montreal. That's how bad it's getting, and I don't really see them doing anything right now, and it's the middle of June, and I haven't really seen them come over and patch holes or anything like that. So I'm with you, Mike. I don't know where the road painting is, and same with the pothole repair, man. Like, it's frustrating on that aspect, and just to, if you do nail it, figuring out who is accountable for it besides the driver itself, right? Like, I didn't see it. It was the middle of the night, and or not middle of the night, but it was on the way to the game, and I was following a car. And just last minute, I was really frustrated because I could have avoided it if I knew that it was right there. But it was really deep, and I'm lucky that I didn't get to an accident. I pulled safely to the side of the road and changed it. But, yeah, no, I was just more frustrated because on that aspect. I just wanted to let you know on that there, Mike.
1: All right, Kyle, appreciate it. A lot there. Got to get to a news update, but we'll follow up right after this. Talk back continues on the Mike Farwell Show, 570 News Radio, Rogers TV.
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21: It's 12:30, cloudy, 24 degrees, but the Humidex makes it feel like 32. I'm Matt Hutchison with the 570 News Radio top story. Cities don't stand still. They're shaped every day by the decisions we make together. So says Kitchener Mayor Barry Verbanovic in his annual State of the City address. The theme of yesterday's speech was Made in Kitchener.
22: The challenges we face today will not be solved somewhere else and delivered here fully formed. They're being worked on right here. They're being shaped right here, and they will be addressed step by step by the people of this city working together right here.
21: Verbanovic highlighted how the city has approved 17,000 new homes since 2023 and how they're building the new Cowan Recreation Center at RBJ Schlegel Park. But he spoke about supporting businesses and how Make It Kitchener 2.1 will attract investment and expand emerging sectors, including AI. The mayor finished his speech with an announcement for a new program with lockers going up at a couple dozen locations around Kitchener parks to provide free-to-use basketballs, soccer balls, and other sports equipment. You can find out more on our website, kitchener.citynews.ca. 570 News Time, 12:32. It's time for Rogers Xfinity. Internet traffic and weather together. Here's Brent Cater.
23: Thanks, Matt. We're still getting an issue on the westbound 401 Express in Mississauga. The MTO is reporting a crash at the Huron-Ontario exit, saying two right lanes, right shoulder block there, including the transfer ramp from the Express to the Collector. So it is recommended drivers use the Collector lanes around the Huron-Ontario exit for the time being. After that, Milton into the region, Woodstock all looking good. Eastbound side of the drive from Woodstock through to the region, Milton, Mississauga, that's all moving up to speed. Area highways, they're looking good. But we do have an issue in Kitchener. We're getting reports of a crash at the Homer Watson Boulevard, Ottawa Street South roundabout. We're hearing one lane in the roundabout is blocked there by tow trucks, so drive with caution through the area. Now, if you do spot any other traffic issues, call us hands-free at *401. Now, the latest from 570, meteorologist Carl Lamb.
24: Not the most comfortable day out there today across the region. 27 feels like 34, and we do have a mix of sun and cloud, but also some rain showers and thunderstorms possible, and drying out tonight with a low of 21. Your high for today is 27.
21: Right now, outside the 570 News Radio studio, cloudy 24, but the Humidex makes it feel like 32. The Bank of Canada has left its benchmark interest rate unchanged at 2.25% today as inflation remains in check for now. However, Governor Tiff Macklem says rising oil prices are certainly a concern as the war in Iran continues.
25: The longer this goes, the higher energy prices are, the longer they're higher, the bigger is the risk that that starts to pass through to other goods and services. And, you know, the more likely that becomes that then, you know, we need to respond.
21: Macklem says rising oil prices aren't the only risk that's unfolding as trade file remains uncertain. News next at 1 o'clock. I'm Matt Hutchison, 570 News Radio.
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1: All right, that update has got me fired up. Thanks a lot, Hutch. Okay, I'm not blaming Hutch. It was actually Brent Cater. In the traffic update, Homer Watson Boulevard, you say. I'll get to that in just half a moment. But going back to Kyle's call before the update, we ran very short of time. who owns Highway, he called it 86 because Kyle must be an old soul. It used to be 86. Now it's 85 through the region. 86 is the road that takes Kyle to his home in Listowel. Anyway, I am almost positive that the entirety of Highway 78, which turns into Highway 85, is provincially operated and or managed. I think there might be a section that regional police help to patrol as opposed to OPP. I can't be positive, but I'm almost certain that the entirety of Highway 85 south and northbound and Highway 78 east and west is provincial jurisdiction. So if you hit a pothole like Kyle did on our expressway or the Conestoga Parkway, as some of us old fogies will call it, then the Ministry of Transportation of Ontario, the MTO, is where you want to go. As for the potholes themselves, I have zero doubt that there are crews working on them every single day still. You just don't see the crews where you are, perhaps. But don't even get me started with the annual game that is the pothole slalom, right? Year after year after year after year, they continue to pop up. And I'm rather astounded, if I'm being honest with you, that we haven't figured out a way to better surface our roads so that potholes are less frequent. Like, I just, for the life of me, I can't understand that. We put people on the moon. Heck, we've built an international space station, but we can't create a better road surface to prevent potholes? Come on with your coming on. To the thing in the update that got me fired up, Brent was talking about a collision at the Homer Watson and Ottawa roundabout, which is not uncommon. Homer Watson and Ottawa as an intersection, a signalized intersection, was always a problem. Then comes the roundabout. But let's go further down Homer Watson. I guess we'd call it south, towards Homer Watson and Blockline by St. Mary's High School and the roundabout that is there. It replaced that roundabout, a signalized intersection that, as far as I could tell, was not really much of a problem. Lots of students, sure. Did they cross the road when the signal allowed? Yes, et cetera, et cetera. Now that roundabout at Homer Watson and Blockline has had all sorts of enhanced safety measures applied to it because we are creating, or we have created, a monster, quite frankly, on Homer Watson. Over a five-year period, almost 500 crashes at Homer Watson and Blockline, including 90 of them in 1 year. It regularly tops our traffic reports in the region, Homer Watson and Blockline, as the intersection or the roundabout with the most collisions. And there is a social cost to this that the region itself estimates. This factors in property damages, injuries to human beings, and that social cost is in excess of $250,000. It remains a going concern. And yet, again, think about this, 490 crashes over 5 years at Homer Watson and Blockline. But what are we doing to improve road safety? We're banning right-hand turns on red lights. Let that sink into your brain for a second here, okay? We are so concerned about road safety in the region of Waterloo that we're going to ban right-hand turns on red lights at an intersection that has seen four right-turning collisions in 5 years. Four! But at the roundabout, where there have been 490 collisions, it's okay. Every man, woman, and child for themselves out there. What are we doing? What are we doing? If we're serious about road safety, and that was a mess we created ourselves, by the way. When Homer Watson and Blockline was a signalized intersection, it did not see near the same number of collisions. If we put in a roundabout and look at the problem we created. But that's okay. When we ban right-hand turns on red lights, everything's going to be fine. That's what the region wants you to believe. They're checking the box, making roads safer. Back to the phones here on TalkBack. Bill is with us. Good afternoon, Bill.
2: Yes, good afternoon. I understand the premier thinks that we should pay for all the maintenance for the Don Valley Parkway and the Gardner Expressway. Instead of just the City of Toronto people that use it.
1: Well, yeah, but I mean, that's a little bit unfair to the City of Toronto, isn't it?
2: Well, they're the ones that are using it. We're not driving on it every day, are you?
1: No, I hear you. And yeah, I can understand that frustration, Bill, although I think that's like an awfully big nut for the City of Toronto to have to deal with on its own.
2: Well, I guess that's where we disagree then.
1: No, that's fair. I get it. And listen, this is not, it's not new information, right? The provincial government uploaded the costs of the Don Valley Parkway and the Gardner some time ago, right? To help ease the financial burden on Toronto. And look, if the province would like to upload some of the costs for shelter and housing in this region, I mean, I'm sure we're listening by all means. I get where you're coming from, Bill. I really don't know how to square that circle. I'm no fan of Toronto. I try to avoid going to the city if I can. The traffic is just such a nightmare. I just don't find it. There's hardly entertainment enough in the City of Toronto for me to go through the hassle of getting there. So I do it very infrequently, but I don't know. I don't know how a municipality on its own could possibly be expected to manage highways of that size on their own. But that's just me. I take your point and we can have a different point of view on it. And that's what makes Talkback go round. Glenn is next, Farwell's Force, member number 363. Good afternoon, Glenn.
9: Hi, Mike. How are you?
1: I'm good. How are you?
9: I'm really good.
1: Good.
9: I have a little story.
1: Okay.
9: That might solve the road problem.
1: Which road problem are we solving? Hang on. Which one?
9: The potholes and breaking up and potholes. All that.
1: Yep.
9: I lived in Owen Sound for 6 years, 30 years ago. And they did a mile and a half patch of road between Owen Sound and Meaford out by the Billy Bishop Airport. Do you know where I am?
1: Yep.
9: And what they did, and it was an experiment, and what they did is they took old car tires and shredded them up and mixed them in with asphalt. And do you know, and I've gone and looked pretty near every year since they did it, and the road is as good now as it was the day they put it there. It's awesome. It doesn't break up. It can heave up and down with the frost, and it just bends. It doesn't break. So it's awesome. I thought maybe it would be slippery when it rained. It's not. And the thing is just awesome. So maybe we need to look at something like that around here and solve the rubber tire problem as well. That's all.
1: Okay.
9: Have a good day. We'll talk to you later.
1: Thanks, Glenn. Appreciate the call. The rubber tire problem is a growing problem, by the way, lest you'd forgotten, because the province changed the rules on tire recycling. And now the companies that do the recycling have too many, like nobody's accepting the tires anymore. We've got a big mess. Tires are piling up at retailers' places because they can't get them out the door to the recyclers. Like the province definitely created a problem when it comes to tires. So Glenn is suggesting that let's use those tires like they used them on that experiment up Owen Sound Way and use them for road resurfacing. I have to assume that the cost of doing something else for our road surfaces makes it prohibitive. That's the only answer I can come up with. But at the same time, I cannot wrap my head around the idea that we think it makes sense to continually repeat the same process. Pave a road, patch a pothole. Pave a road, patch a pothole. Every spring, it's the same damn thing. Surely, there is a better way. At least we could look at the numbers. Somebody give us an idea here. We're paying this much to resurface the road. It would cost us this much. But much like the electric vehicle argument, You're paying more up front, but how much are you saving down the road? I find it, if I don't laugh, I'll cry. Because it's the same story every spring. Well, you know, the frost and gets under the road and the freeze-thaw cycle. I get it. I've heard it thousands of times over decades. Why haven't we changed our approach to surfacing or resurfacing the roads? I don't get it. But what do I know? I just sit here and talk to you for 4 hours a day. And we can...

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11: Right back to the phones here on Talkback. Rudy is with us. Good afternoon, Rudy.
12: Yeah, good day, Mike. This is the time I get in my car and go home. That's why I call it this time. But the tire thing, they did that years ago in lots of places with the rubber. But I think they stopped doing it because all the steel-belted tires later on. And that's a lot harder to grind up than it was with just plain rubber tires. But, yeah, I read years ago they did that in a lot of places. It worked pretty good, but the tire industry changed somewhat. And I'm thinking that's why they didn't do it anymore.
11: There you go. Rudy, I appreciate it. I mean, I still want to come back to where there's a will, there's a way. Are we still looking for better ways of surfacing or resurfacing our roads? Are we looking at better ways of just patching the potholes, period? Because they keep coming up and they keep coming up and they keep coming up. But there you go. From Glenn to Rudy with what was happening and why it might not be happening anymore. Chris is next on Talkback. Good afternoon, Chris.
13: Good day, Mike. I'm calling in regards to your pothole situation as well.
11: All right, let's hear it.
13: So back in the day, I've done asphalt most of my life, and back in the day, the asphalt was a lot better. Like, there's a lot of better chemicals that made better binders and kept the asphalt together. But with all the environmental and stuff, they got rid of a lot of that stuff that actually made the asphalt strong, right? As well as we also get, like, a lot of traffic on our roads now, so that beats it up a lot more. Like, if you got your driveway done, you'd probably have to be off of it for, like, a day or two. So they could set up a lot better, where we open roads right away and allow traffic on, which doesn't give it the proper compaction of the road itself.
11: That makes a ton of sense to me, both of those things, Chris. And you know, the wear and tear, given the volume of traffic, for sure. I'm just curious, though, why then we just haven't come up with something better today?
13: Yeah, I totally agree. I wish there was, like, a better method to actually filling potholes, like, as well, like, I know that you can't close every road and just say, hey, okay, let's redo everything from scratch. But, yeah, there is probably a better way. Like, a lot of them are a lot of surface. It's really hard to do, like, surface asphalt. If you can dig them a bit deeper, you can put more material in there, which gives it more strength and longevity.
11: Chris, really appreciate the call. Thanks for weighing in today.
13: Yeah, no problem. Thank you.
11: Good to hear from you. It reminds me of something I saw, and I'll never find it again because I probably do too much scrolling on social media. But just, I feel these are similar lines, because I just keep saying, like, surely there's a better

0: way. You know this high-speed rail fantasy we're back into, right? And the feds have even put money into like a feasibility study, right? And of course, it's only going to go from Toronto to Montreal to start, but anyway, it's a fantasy. It's kind of like all-day two-way go or a new Highway 7 from Kitchener to Guelph, the high-speed rail fantasy in Canada. But somebody posted something about the cost of some new thingamabob or whatever in outer space. It was going to be this many billions of dollars. And the joke was, it's amazing or funny that it will take us four times that amount to build high-speed rail in Canada, based on the current projections. Again, whatever the billions were for whatever this thing was they were building in outer space was a fraction, about one quarter of the cost we are estimating high-speed rail to cost us. On the ground here, terra firma in Canada. I don't know. Is it apples to oranges? I don't build things in space, so I don't really know. But when you look at the price tags, you have to ask yourself the question. Just like when you look at the collisions, 490 at Homer Watson and Blockline, self-induced almost since the roundabout was installed, but we think that our most important or one of our more important road safety initiatives is to ban right-hand turns at red lights. And one of the intersections that has seen the most collisions, Fairway and Wilson, where there are four collisions over 5 years, four, with right-turning vehicles. And that seems to be the priority. I don't get it. How about the 74 collisions between vehicles and light rail trains just last year alone? Is that not a concern? I don't know. Received news from the Ontario Hockey League today that you might be interested in. You probably heard yesterday, and I mentioned it this morning during the Farwell Show 5, these five things I like to tell you about to start your day at the beginning of this show. The home opener for the Kitchener Rangers is 100 days from today. That's all the time we have left until the next regular season starts, Friday, September the 18th. At the Kitchener Memorial Auditorium, the Rangers will raise their banners for winning the OHL Championship and winning their third Memorial Cup. Then they will take on the Owen Sound Attack in the game. That's on September the 18th, which we knew. But the further information I have received today from the Ontario Hockey League that may be of interest to you, Rivalry Week is all set again. They started this last year. I absolutely loved it. You play two games, basically a home and home with one of your rivals. I thought it was a great weekend in the Ontario Hockey League. And last year, our quote-unquote rival was London. We played them at home on a Friday and then went to London on a Sunday. This year, it's going to be the Guelph Storm. So Guelph will play in Kitchener on October the 23rd, and then we will go to Guelph on Sunday, October the 25th. And I like what the OHL is doing here because, as you well know, it was both Kitchener and Guelph who were in the running to host the 2027 Memorial Cup. Guelph won that bid, so they are going to have a guaranteed spot in the Memorial Cup tournament next year. And I don't know, does Kitchener still feel the sting of losing that bid? General Manager Mike McKenzie, you'll remember him at our parade and celebration in downtown Kitchener last week. He talked about November the 19th, learning that the Rangers did not win the Memorial Cup bid. So the team's front office thought about it for a while and then said, screw it. We'll go to Kelowna and win it this year instead. And we did. But don't you think some Rangers fans, and maybe even, they wouldn't say it out loud, would they? But some folks in the Rangers front office wouldn't love it if Kitchener somehow, some way, spoiled the Guelph Storm's party next year? I don't know. Rivalry week will be the Rangers and the Storm, and I, for one, am here for it. The Ontario Hockey League has also announced more crossover series with the Quebec Maritimes Junior Hockey League. Now, if you've heard me complain about this before, I'll spare you complaining again, but I think it's dumb. I think it's ridiculous that teams in Ontario play teams in Quebec and they count in the regular season standings. You can't do that unless everybody gets to play those teams in Quebec. It's goofy. But anyway, Kingston is going to be involved this year. North Bay is going to play Val-d'Or. Kingston will play Blainville, Boisbriand, Sudbury against Rouen, Noranda, and Ottawa and Gatineau. So last year it was just Ottawa, Gatineau, Sudbury, Rouen, Noranda. This year, North Bay and Val-d'Or get involved in it, and so too do Kingston and Blainville, Boisbriand. There you go. Some more crossover games between leagues for next year on the OHL schedule. We had been hearing some rumblings that the Kitchener Rangers would go down to New Brunswick and play against Moncton for a weekend, but I guess that's not going to be happening. Too bad. At least I got a trip to Kelowna, British Columbia for the Memorial Cup this year. We are fresh out of time for another day here on the program. Thank you, as always, for being a part of it. Tomorrow morning, I'll come back at 9. We'll do it all over again, okay? My name is Mike Farwell. You are a force for good. Bye for now.
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21: It is 1 o'clock, cloudy, 24 degrees, Humidex is 32. Good afternoon, I'm Paul McPhee with the 570 News Radio top story. The Bank of Canada's benchmark interest rate remains unchanged at 2.25%. Bank Governor Tiff Macklem says the economy was softer than expected in the first quarter of the year, but global oil prices are also staying higher than first thought. That could keep the annual rate of inflation near 3% for the next few months. 6:30 news time coming up on 101. Time for Rogers, Xfinity, Internet traffic and weather together on the ones. Here's Brent Cater.
2: Thanks, Paul. This update is brought to you by Kitchener Utilities. We'll begin with an issue on the westbound 401 Express in Mississauga. The MTO still reporting that the two right lanes and right shoulder in the Express are blocked around here, Ontario. As well, the transfer ramp from the Express to the Collector is blocked there. So it is recommended drivers use the Collector lanes around here, Ontario, to get past that issue. And then in town in Kitchener, we have reports of a collision at the intersection of Highland Road East and Queens Boulevard. If you can avoid that area, it is recommended you do so. And I know for drivers in Guelph, we have a crash reported at the intersection of Silver Creek Parkway North and Woodlawn Road West. Avoid that as well. 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Now the latest from 570, meteorologist Carl Lamb.
12: Not the most comfortable day out there today across the region. 27 feels like 34, and we do have a mix of sun and cloud, but also some rain showers and thunderstorms possible, and drying out tonight with a low of 21. Your high for today is 27.
21: And right now outside the 570 News Radio studio, it is generally cloudy, 24 degrees. Humidex is 32. The mayor of Kitchener's annual State of the City address touched on everything from building homes in a new rec complex to supporting growing industries, including artificial intelligence. In his speech, Barry Verbanovic said he is immensely proud of the work council's done over the past year.
14: Proud of the way we've navigated unprecedented pressures, proud of our willingness to make thoughtful yet sometimes challenging decisions, and proud of our shared commitment to serving the people of Kitchener with integrity and care.
21: Now, the grand finale of the address was an announcement for a new program to provide free-to-use basketballs, soccer balls, and other sports equipment at dozens of park locations around Kitchener using special lockers controlled through an app. More details can be found on our website, kitchener.citynews.ca. Police say an 18-year-old man is facing first-degree murder charges in the death of an OPP officer. OPP say 29-year-old Constable Taryn Bally died after he was struck by a motor vehicle yesterday afternoon during a police investigation in remote northern Ontario. The suspect also faces other charges, including dangerous driving and flight from police. Prime Minister Mark Carney will chair a virtual meeting with the premiers today as his government prepares to table online harms legislation, including a social media ban for young people. Manitoba and Quebec are both working toward provincial laws banning social media for children and teens under a certain age, while other provinces have shown support or interest in the idea. Is for to Jays and Phillies close out a three-game series at Rogers Center tonight. It's the rubber match. Catch the action on 570 News Radio starting at 7. Listen anytime on your smart speaker by asking it to play 570 News Radio Kitchener. News next at 1:30. I'm Paul McPhee, 570 News Radio.
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22: Welcome to Talk Back. 2 hours of debate and discussion on the big issues of the day. I want your take on some stories in our news cycle. Pipelines, rail lines, and social media. All in the news. Let's start out west. With pipelines, there is an important energy conference happening this week in Calgary. The Global Energy Show, yesterday was opening day, wraps up tomorrow. The Federal Minister of Energy was there yesterday, Mr. Hodgson, and said, Canada's open for business. Open for business. We are the reliable supplier in troubled times. You can count on Canada. That was the message from Tim Hodgson. I mean, he is the Prime Minister's top person on this file. Oil, gas, mines, pipelines, he's the man. We're open for business, he says. We're open for business. But then at the same time, on the same day, at the same conference, a guy named John McKenzie, who is the CEO of Cenovus, which is one of the largest oil and gas companies in Canada, headquartered in Calgary, said the plan for another pipeline from Alberta to BC is not going to happen the way things stand right now. Unfinanceable. You see that in the headlines today. It's unfinanceable. This pipeline from Alberta to BC, unfinanceable. In other words, nobody is going to lend us the money to build this pipeline. And he said that's because of two things. Pathways Project, the big carbon capture and storage project, which he said doesn't make sense, and the industrial carbon tax. He says those two policies make another pipeline project to the West Coast uneconomic. So no bank, no lender is going to finance a project like that as long as those two things are in place. And we've heard it from Prime Minister Carney. He has basically said no pathways, no pipeline. And the Prime Minister insists and has an agreement with Alberta on the industrial carbon tax. He is wedded to the industrial carbon tax. What is your reaction to this news? Because this would not seem to bode well for this pipeline project. And think of the current political environment right now with a non-binding referendum on Alberta separation looming. What should happen here? What should happen here? There are a few options, I suppose. Just forget about another oil pipeline to the West Coast. Just forget about it. It's not happening. Forget anyone ever brought it up. The Liberals in Ottawa could scrap their demands for carbon capture and storage projects like Pathways. Forget the industrial carbon tax. That doesn't seem likely. Or if the private sector won't finance it, what about the taxpayers? What if the government became the financier and taxpayers pay the bill to build another pipeline from Alberta to BC, which the CEO of Imperial Oil said recently could cost $100 billion? Question, how open are you to the idea of taxpayers footing the bill for another pipeline from Alberta to BC? Government did that once. What would you think if it did it again? 1-833-668-2577, one story in the news today. That's a pretty big story, if you ask me. Another story happening in Ottawa right now, a protest. Farmers, they're mostly from Quebec and Ontario, have come to Parliament Hill. They're concerned about Aalto, Liberal government's plans for high-speed rail between Quebec City and Toronto. They're worried about what it's going to mean for their farmland. Some of them had told our news reporters this rail line is going to cut right through their farms. Others are worried their land is going to be expropriated. So they've come to Parliament Hill to make their concerns known. Now, I get it. You know, listeners in Halifax, you're not going to be served by this train if and when it ever begins running. It ends in Quebec City. Listeners in Calgary, you're never going to ride this train, not unless you find yourself in Toronto. And this Aalto project really doesn't touch Kitchener because the entire route is on the other side of Toronto. It doesn't go west of Toronto. But you're all going to pay for it one way or another. You may never ride it, but you will pay for it. Right now, the estimate is anywhere from $60 to $90 billion to build this train. What's $30 billion either way? The numbers being thrown around by the critics is that's $8,000 a taxpayer. You know, what do you think about that if you're in Halifax, Kitchener, or Calgary? $8,000 of your money to build this train from Quebec City to Toronto. How do you feel about the government taking $8,000 of your money to build a high-speed rail network that will never serve you? Project has a lot of boosters. And you may think it's a great project. We're open to hearing all opinions here on TalkBack. I've heard it said, it's about time we had high-speed rail. Look all over the world in the countries that have high-speed rail. This is electrified transportation as well. No emissions. Creates tens of thousands of jobs, good jobs, union jobs in the trades. And it will be convenient. Almost half the population of Canada lives near this line. Imagine getting on one of these trains in Toronto. You'd be in Montreal in 3 hours. The concern is it's a massive boondoggle in the making, maybe the biggest boondoggle in the history of the country. And even if you're not going to be served by it, you're certainly going to pay for it. You're already paying for it. Tens of millions of dollars a year are already being spent on this. Aalto. Worth the money? A good project for Canada to pursue? Or a waste of money, a boondoggle in the making? Share your thoughts. And social media, back in the news. News conference later today in Ottawa. 5 o'clock Eastern time, the Liberals are going to announce their plans to regulate social media, and it will include an age limit. We have debated this a few times already about whether or not this is a good idea, whether it's even feasible to ban children under the age of 16 from popular social media platforms. The government's going to give it a try. Do you think the government can really ban children under the age of 16 from accessing social media platforms? Or will children find a way around it? They've done this in Australia. They've brought in an age verification system for social media. One person has described this as trying to fence the ocean. In other words, it's just not going to work. And apparently it's not working in Australia. And this under 16 social media ban has been ineffective so far. Do you think it can be effective here? All stories in our news cycle these days. Let's start with those, see where the conversation takes us at 1-833-668-2577. On pipelines, rail lines, and social media bans. This is Talkback on News Radio.
2: 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We'll begin on the 401 westbound through Mississauga. We still have a right lane and shoulder blocked approaching here, Ontario, again in the express. So do expect some delays there. If you can get into the collectors around here, Ontario, it's recommended you do so. And then in town in Kitchener, we have a crash at the intersection of Highland Road East and Queens Boulevard. Avoid that if you can for the time being. Now, if you do spot any other traffic problems, call us hands-free at *401.
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12: And so it's pipelines, rail lines, and social media today on Talk Back. Have your say on any of these stories that are in the news. We have the CEO of one of Canada's largest oil and gas companies, Cenovus, saying a pipeline from Alberta to BC is unfinanceable because of the need to have carbon capture and storage and an industrial carbon tax. Here's what I want to ask you. Okay, unfinanceable by the private sector, he says, but should the government step in? Maybe use taxpayers' money to build that pipeline. What do you think? Yes or no? Alto, high-speed rail project, rally in Ottawa.

0: This update is brought to you by Belgian Nursery. We still have an issue on the westbound 401 Express in Mississauga. Right near the Hero Ontario exit, we have two right lanes and the right shoulder blocked from an earlier collision. So do drive with caution through that stretch. You can use the collectors if you need to in the meantime. And then in Kitchener, we did have reports of a collision at the Highland Road East and Queens Boulevard intersection. Not seeing any problems there anymore. But if you do spot any traffic issues, call us hands-free at *401. 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Explore Belgian Nursery today, Highway 7, just east of Breslau. Now the latest from 570, meteorologist Carl Lamb.
1: Still really warm and humid today. 27 feels like 34 with sun and cloud and some rain showers and thunderstorms still in the picture today. And then very muggy tonight with a low of 21. Your high for today is 27.
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12: News cycle that we're asking for your opinion on today deals with the coming social media ban for young people under 16. So this is what's going to happen. In Ottawa today, news reporters are going to go into a technical briefing. So you go into a technical briefing, all the top people from the various departments, whether that's the Heritage Department in this case, or might be the AI department, Evan Solomon's department, and the top people are going to be there. News reporters will be able to ask some questions. They just can't quote the bureaucrats that are in there. It's for background. So that's going to happen in a few hours. And then at 5 o'clock Eastern time, 3 o'clock in Calgary, 6 o'clock in Nova Scotia, the minister, Mark Miller, is going to have a news conference, and he's going to explain how the government proposes banning people under the age of 16 from using social media. Now, we have talked about this a few times here on Talk Back. I wouldn't mind getting back into it again today. I am generally in favor of something like this, banning children from social media. But this, I'm not like everyone else. Whenever I read a news story about social media, I kind of play a game with myself and I replace the word social media with cigarettes. It's just something I do because I view these social media companies as the same way I view big tobacco, because they very much have behaved the same way. They knew their products were harmful. They designed them to be addictive. They wanted to hook people, especially young people. And that's why now they're either losing lawsuits or they're settling lawsuits left, right, and center all over the place, all over the world. Because they have behaved like cigarette companies. And we don't let children of that age buy cigarettes. We have an age restriction. We have age limits. And I would like to think we could have the same sort of age restrictions for social media because it's harmful. We know it's harmful. There's ample evidence now that says social media is bad for the health of young people. You know, this is not a 17-year-old going to the corner store trying to buy a pack of Export A or trying to sneak into the liquor store to buy some wine coolers. I get it. It's the digital world. It's more complicated. I understand this. So that's why I want to know today and you know, share your opinion, please. Do you think this could work? In all honesty, do you think it could? I would hope it could work. But what I'm reading about Australia and the Australian experience, it's not working. You know, the guy at the convenience store can kick the kid out of the store. Same with the liquor store. Get out of here, kid. Come back when you're older. It's just not that easy with social media. You know, one of the most interesting lines that I read in the news this morning was from some expert who said, it's not working in Australia because you're trying to fence in the ocean. And you can't fence in the ocean. It's impossible. And apparently in Australia, despite this ban, children under 16 are still using social media. The estimate is 3 out of 4 children under the age of 16 are still using social media. They've found workarounds. They're using the accounts of older friends, or they're using their parents' account with their parents' permission. They're using the accounts of older siblings. They're borrowing other people's IDs. They're switching to platforms that are not covered by the social media ban. Companies that effectively are social media, but they just don't call themselves social media companies, so they're not affected by the ban. You know, they need their fix. They need their social media fix. This is where their social lives are. So they have found ways around it. So do you think the same thing would happen here? It will be with the children, saving the lives of children. But will it work? I was hopeful it would work. Now I'm having second thoughts. Because if it won't work, then the question is, why do it in the first place? What do you think? Do you think it'll work? Banning children under the age of 16 from social media, do you think that is feasible, doable, workable, enforceable? 1-833-668-2577 to have your say on that issue today. It's Talkback on News Radio.

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1: It's 1:30, it's cloudy, 25 degrees, humidex of 32. Good afternoon, I'm Erin Anderson with the 570 News Radio top story. Investigators have released the identity of the suspect in custody after an OPP officer was killed in the line of duty in Northern Ontario yesterday. 570's Richard Southern has the very latest from police.
2: It's an 18-year-old by the name of Justin Verono, who is now facing first-degree murder charges in connection with the death of Constable Turin Bali, who tragically lost his life yesterday in the line of duty. The OPP said this 18-year-old accused teenager had escaped from a hospital where he was being assessed under the Mental Health Act. Officers, including Constable Bali, were attempting to apprehend him when a vehicle hit the constable. He had been on the force for 2.5 years. This 18-year-old now facing 6 charges, including a first-degree murder, as well as the dangerous operation of a motor vehicle causing death. Constable Bali's parents traveling to Northern Ontario to repatriate the body, which is expected to be returned to Toronto today. I'm Richard Southern.
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0: 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Here's Brent Cater.
1: Thanks, Aaron. This update is brought to you by Connell's Catch Seafood. We'll begin on the 401 westbound in the express through Mississauga. The MTO still reporting cleanup ongoing from a crash earlier this afternoon. It's at the Here Ontario exit. Two right lanes, right shoulder block there. So do expect delays if you're driving through. You can use the collectors around the Here Ontario exit for the time being if you need to. Once you're past that, Milton through to the region, Woodstock all looking good. Eastbound 401 from Woodstock to the region, Milton and Mississauga looking clear. Area highways moving up to speed. But a note for drivers, if you're in Guelph, we have a crash at the intersection of Silver Creek Parkway and Woodlawn Road. Delays are pretty heavy there, so avoid that if you can for the time being. Now, if you do spot any other traffic problems, call us hands-free at *401. 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Now, the latest from 570, meteorologist Carl Lamb.
2: Not the most comfortable day out there today across the region. 27 feels like 34, and we do have a mix of sun and cloud, but also some rain showers and thunderstorms possible, and drying out tonight with a low of 21. Your high for today is 27.
0: Right now at the boardwalk in Kitchener, it is cloudy, 25 degrees, humidex of 32. U.S. President Donald Trump is again saying the American economy does not need anything from Canada, and he's not looking to renew the Continental Trade Pact. Reporters asked Trump today what he expects from Ottawa during the review of the Canada-U.S.-Mexico agreement. Trump complained about the trade deficit the U.S. has with Canada and claimed the U.S. does not need Canadian or Mexican cars, lumber, or energy. He repeated his claim that the previous NAFTA deal was the worst trade deal ever made and said the U.S. does better economically when it's autonomous. The CUSMA deal faces a mandatory review and a July 1st deadline for renewal. Our trade minister traveled to Washington last week to meet with his American counterpart. The Bank of Canada held its key rate steady in its fifth consecutive decision as it tries to chart a course through global uncertainty. The rate remains at 2.25%. In prepared remarks, Governor Tiff Macklem pointed to a softer-than-expected economy in the first quarter, spurred on by the war in Iran and trade uncertainty with the U.S. In sports, the Jays and Phillies put the wraps on their three-game series tonight at Rogers Centre. They've split the first two contests. Broadcast time on 570 News Radio tonight is 7 o'clock. There's news next at 2 o'clock. 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I'm Aaron Anderson, 570 News Radio.
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6: Yes, it is. It is Talk Back on News Radio in Nova Scotia, Southern Ontario, and Alberta. And it is a pleasure, it really is, to take your calls each and every day. And I talk about current events with people all across the country and get varying opinions. I really have to say, however, I have noticed in the last few weeks a dramatic reduction in the number of people who want to discuss these issues on the radio, which is fine. We don't have to do this sort of format. We don't have to take your calls. We don't have to hear from our listeners. Our loyal listeners are our loyal callers. That would be my preference. I do love hearing your opinions. We do put quite a bit of effort into presenting these issues to you each and every day, but we don't have to do this anymore. We can always do interviews. We can do panel discussions. We have reporters all across the country. We can bring reporters on. But this has always been sort of, I remember an old boss in talk radio used to call in radio the original social media. This is sort of a gathering place for people to kick around ideas and talk about current events and have discussions and debates and even the odd disagreement here and there. But unfortunately, just given the way things are, we're going to have to seriously rethink, perhaps, doing talkback unless there's a better response. We have thrown out any number of topics. I thought this would be a hot topic, for example, in Alberta, that you have the CEO of one of the largest energy companies in your province saying, unless the Carney government in Ottawa does something about its carbon policies, the idea of building a pipeline to the West Coast is just not going to happen. It's just not going to be on. There's no private financier who will ever bankroll this project. It's just not happening. which was a very different message than what was heard from the Minister of Energy when he was at the same energy conference in Calgary, where it's, you know, we're open for business. We have everything that you need. We're open for business. Meantime, you have the government in Ottawa moving heaven and earth to advance this Alto high-speed rail project, even if it cuts farmers' fields in half, even if it means the expropriation of land. The estimate is $60 to $90 billion. Like, what's $30 billion? What's the $30 billion difference? $8,000 for every taxpayer. And the government is just moving full steam ahead with that, despite all of this uncertainty around cost, around timelines, about the future of people's private property. That's why there's a sizable protest happening on Parliament Hill right now. And yet there seems to be very little interest in that, or banning social media for children. I mean, how many teenagers do you know that are absolutely hooked and addicted to social media? What will the lives be like if they can't access social media until they turn to the age of 16? And there are lots of questions and lots of doubt that the government will even be able to enforce that ban. So these are all topics that are in the news. They're all topics that should generate some feedback. But unfortunately, I'm not sure what's happened. This is only in the last 2 or 3 weeks that this has happened, that the phone lines are empty. They have dried up. And if this continues, we'll just do other things. We'll do other sorts of news coverage. That would be sad, because there aren't very many radio stations now that even do this kind of radio. It's kind of unique, and I feel blessed to do it every day. So there's the number, 1-833-668-2577. If nobody calls, we'll play some country and western music or something, or some polka music. Sophie is in Cochrane. Thank you for calling, Sophie. Stephanie. Hi, Stephanie.
4: Hi, Rob.
6: Yeah, hi, Stephanie.
4: Actually, really, can you hear me?
6: I hear you just fine, Stephanie. Yeah.
4: Okay. I'm actually really bothered to hear you say that. First of all, I'm just wondering if there's another platform you could do in addition to calls, like maybe social media use. I know we're talking about social media for youth right now, but you know, for the adults that listen to your show, maybe branching out into that being an option for people to call in. Might be another usable.
6: Well, maybe people are newsed out. The news can be depressing. Maybe they don't want to comment on stories. They've heard these stories so many times. People feel powerless. Whatever it might be. But people don't call, that means I have to talk, and I don't want to talk for 2 hours straight. I don't want to talk for 2 hours straight.
4: I hear you, but you know, on today's subject, like this is one as a parent of an 11-year-old that really does bother me. It's hard to keep her off of her devices. I mean, she has a phone for in case of emergencies, but it's a smartphone. So it has access to apps and the internet and all those kinds of things. And something that I don't understand, and this could be done globally, why the internet or why these companies aren't required by government to do this is to have kids actually have to upload, like let's say a school ID. And if they're under the age of 16, they also require a parent to upload a copy of their driver's license or a passport photo. There's a lot of organizations out there already, anything that uses financial transactions, things like that, where safety is a consideration, and they have to verify who you are, where that is a requirement. Whether you like it or not, you can choose to be comfortable with it or not. That's fine. That's your choice at that point. But then it actually provides a safeguard where it's a little bit harder to borrow a friend's ID, up to a point anyway. And after that, I mean, ultimately, there's also the point where if parents are going to let their kids use it, can't stop that. It's, personally, in my opinion, it's stupid to, allow a kid free access. I mean, at least at the very least, put parental controls on your kid's phone and look at your kid's phone. Look at their text messages periodically. Let them know, hey, from time to time, I'm going to be checking these things just so you know, because you are underage. You're not mentally and emotionally responsible or mature enough to be able to manage the impacts of these things. I mean, there's adults that can't, understandably, when you get overloaded to a point, it does become an addiction. You don't even realize it. So I think when it comes to youth, right? I think when it comes to youth, I think it's important that these are the kind of safeguards. It's a double safeguard. Youth has to have some way of proving, whether it's a parent that provides it or not, you know, is how that works is kind of, you know, you got to find a workaround with that. I'm sure kids will. But again, like if they're under a certain age and they are having a legitimate account, I think those things need to be backed up with parental support requiring the uploading of proof of, you know, that's my parent. I think
6: do you think it's enforceable? Do you think it's enforceable? Because the Australian experience is it's not working. It's not working to the degree they hoped it would.
4: I don't think the Australian experience is doing something to the extent of where they're requiring, you know, proof of identification, proof of age. So it's pretty easy to still get around that. But if you're requiring the upload of proof of age, proof of, you know, and then back it up with also requiring the proof of parents and their age authorizing the account to be opened, then I think that's going to provide a lot more safeguard than just saying, oh, no, if you're under 16, we're not going to let you have this account.
6: All right. Thank you for your call. I really mean that. This is News Radio.
1: 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We'll begin on the 401 westbound through Mississauga. The express lanes, we still have a crash being cleaned up, blocking the right lane and shoulder near here, Ontario. So do expect some delays if you're driving through there. Might be best to use the collectors for the meantime. And then a note for drivers in Guelph, we have a crash at the Silver Creek Parkway and Woodlawn Road intersection. Avoid that if you can as well for the time being. 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Now the latest from 570, meteorologist Carl Lamb.
2: Still really warm and humid today. 27 feels like 34 with sun and cloud and some rain showers and thunderstorms still in the picture today. And then very muggy tonight with a low of 21. Your high for today is 27.
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0: This update is brought to you by Colonial Acres on Victoria. We'll still begin with an issue on the westbound 401 Express in Mississauga. Right near the Huron Ontario exit, we have two right lanes and the right shoulder block there due to a collision earlier this afternoon. So it's recommended drivers use the collector lanes around here, Ontario, to get past the issue. And then if you're in Guelph, a note for drivers that we have a crash at the intersection of Silver Creek Parkway and Woodlawn Road. Avoid that if you can as well. 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Now, the latest from 570, meteorologist Carl Lamb.
1: Still really warm and humid today. 27 feels like 34 with sun and cloud and some rain showers and thunderstorms still in the picture today. And then very muggy tonight with a low of 21. Your high for today is 27.
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13: To Scott in southwestern Ontario today. Hello, Scott. What do you want to talk about, Scott? What story do you have on your mind here?
14: Rob, how are you today? Thank you for taking my call.
13: Yeah, very good, Scott. Yeah, my pleasure.
14: I know I heard that you had trouble with people calling in, so I listen to your show a lot. I don't call in a lot, but I do like to call in. And I just, you can hear me out, and I could be totally wrong, Rob, on this, but I think maybe talking about the federal government all the time and Mark Carney all the time. Mark Carney is like the most popular prime minister we've had in quite some time. I think it's, polling says, not me, but polling. And I think if the show is negative about the federal government and what they're doing and Mark Carney and what he's doing and what he's not doing, I mean, this is a guy who's...
13: I'm just reporting on what is in the news and asking people for their responses to it. I mean, if you have the Minister of Energy standing up and saying, we're open for business, and then the CEO of one of the biggest oil and gas companies says, well, no, we're actually not open for business because of your government's policies, that's a story.
14: But, Rob, But well, yes, but Rob, come on. That CEO is leveraging. You don't think he's leveraging in the press, to leveraging to get a to get something? I mean, people knew. I mean, we only had an election a year ago. People knew what the policies were of the Liberal government. If they were dead against it, if Canadians were dead against it, I mean, the Liberals wouldn't be in power. Pierre Poilievre would be Prime Minister right now, but he's not. And so I think when I hear a CEO say that, yeah, okay, sure. You know, that's his, what's he going to say? We love these conditions that we're going to. No, he's not going to say that. So they're going to leverage it. So I don't. Yeah.
13: The story on social media, the story about the social media ban, I don't even view that as a partisan story. Is that a partisan story?
14: No.
13: That's about whether a government, any government, because the UK is going to announce a similar policy in the coming days. It'll probably talk about it at the G7 meeting that Mr. Carney is going to in France in just a few days. As I say, Australia has already done this. There are calls for the EU to do this. But based on how things are going in Australia, is something like that enforceable, or is it totally unworkable? Because a ban that doesn't work isn't worth anything.
14: I have two adult children now, Rob, but because of that age. But when I was 12, 13, 14, 15 years old, I mean, back in our day, parents didn't even know where we were or what we were doing. I mean, it's really, you cannot, I don't think it's enforceable. I don't think that's the way one of your earlier callers said, it comes down to parenting and it comes down to, not understanding what your kids are doing, which I think goes on because it didn't go on when I was growing up, and I'm sure it just didn't. But it is now, and I think that's the solution. I don't think a government can control that. I really don't.
13: All right. Thank you. Good to hear from you. That's hour number one of Talkback. Hour number two after the latest breaking news on News Radio.

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1: It is 2 o'clock, partly cloudy, 24 degrees. Humidex is 32. Good afternoon. I'm Paul McPhee with the 570 News Radio top story. Ontario Provincial Police say the suspect charged in the death of a constable in Northern Ontario had escaped from a hospital where he was being assessed under the Mental Health Act. The OPP alleged the fleeing 18-year-old was behind the wheel of a vehicle that struck and killed OPP Constable Taryn Bally yesterday afternoon as officers sought to capture the suspect safely. The accused is charged with multiple offenses, first-degree murder, assaulting police, and resisting arrest among them. 570 News Time, 2:01, time for Rogers Xfinity Internet traffic and weather together on the ones. Here's Brent Cater.
2: Thanks, Paul. 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We'll begin with an issue on the westbound 401 Express in Mississauga, where the MTO is reporting a crash at the Here Ontario exit. It's blocking the right lane and a shoulder there, so drive with caution through the area. You can use the collectors if you need to get by. After that, Milton, the region, Woodstock, all moving up to speed. Eastbound side of the drive, just some slight delays passing Highway 6 South, but Milton, Mississauga, looking good. Area highways, they're up to speed. City streets in the region, not seeing any collisions. But if you're in Guelph, we do have a crash at the intersection of Silver Creek Parkway and Woodlawn Road. Delays are heavy there, so avoid that if you can for the time being. Now, if you do spot any other traffic issues, call us hands-free at *401. 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Now, the latest from 570, meteorologist Carl Lamb.
3: Not the most comfortable day out there today across the region. 27 feels like 34, and we do have a mix of sun and cloud, but also some rain showers and thunderstorms possible, and drying out tonight with a low of 21. Your high for today is 27.
1: Yeah, right outside the 570 News Radio studio, cloudy, 25 with a humidex of 32. The U.S. president is not planning to renew the current trade deal with Canada and Mexico. 570 News Radio business analyst Chris McCusker is more.
4: Donald Trump says he won't reauthorize the U.S. trade deal with Canada and Mexico, setting the stage for months or even years of negotiations over provisions governing automobiles and other key industries. The countries are facing a July 1st deadline to extend the pact, which Trump negotiated during his first term. And without an extension, the deal will enter rolling annual reviews. Now, Canada and Mexico are two of the U.S.'s largest trading partners, doing $2 trillion in annual trade with each other. Yet Trump insisted today the U.S. doesn't need imports from the other two nations. Trump also did not say whether he was considering fully exiting the deal, which any party can do with 6 months' notice. I'm Chris McCusker.
1: Now, Bank of Canada Governor Tiff Macklem says the country's economy is weak, but there are signals it could rebound in the second quarter of the year. Now, during remarks after holding the key policy interest rate at 2.25%, Macklem said there has so far been limited evidence that higher energy prices are passing through into broader inflationary pressures. He said the Bank of Canada will keep looking through the short-term rise in inflation tied to the oil price shock, and also reiterated it will act to prevent price pressures from becoming entrenched. In sports, Jays and Phillies again tonight in Toronto. 570 News Radio with the call starting at 7. News next at 2:30. I'm Paul McPhee, 570 News Radio.
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6: Pipelines, rail lines, social media. Topics all in the news cycle, all in the news. Would love your opinions on them. Welcome to hour number two of Talkback. We have the CEO of one of Canada's largest oil and gas companies saying a pipeline from Alberta to BC is unfinanceable. In other words, nobody would lend an energy company in Canada money to build that pipeline. Why? Carbon policies from the government in Ottawa. Reaction to that. He's unfinanceable from the private sector. Well, the government has spent money to build pipelines before. What if the government, i.e. taxpayers, stepped in and built that pipeline? Second pipeline from Alberta to BC. Where would you stand on that? Alto high-speed rail project. It is pouring rain in Ottawa today. Pouring rain. Not the best day for a protest. I've attended a few protests in my day, and I know some of the farmers who are at the protest in Ottawa today. What are they protesting? Alto, the high-speed rail project. It's going to cut up their farmland. They're worried their farms might be expropriated. The projections are all over the place for the cost of this project. High-speed rail between Quebec City and Toronto. $60 billion, $90 billion. Some people think it'll be easily double that by the time it's finished, sometime in the mid-2040s. But the government insists this is a nation-building project for Canada. It's a good project for Canada. Do you think it's a good project for Canada? Because your money is helping to build it. And can you really enforce a ban that keeps teenagers off of social media, that keeps children off of social media, children under the age of 16. The government is going to announce that today, but will the government really be able to enforce it? What's your opinion? These are some stories in the news, and we'd love your take on them. Let's start hour number two with a first-time caller in Calgary, Dakota. Hello, Dakota.
7: Hi there. I'm a huge fan of your show. I listen to it every day at work, but I never really have a chance to call in except for today, and I heard what you were saying, so I thought I might as well make use of my time and call in and support you. I just want to touch on the social media aspect. I think it is incredibly important that we move forward with that ban, and not because, that it's going to be 100% effective. Like, you know, there's lots of bans that we have, whether it's an age ban on or limit on cigarettes or alcohol or using a tanning bed, like you name it, there are bans in place there. And sure, there are people that still smoke underage, drink underage, et cetera, that, this, and the other. But the fact of the matter is we make it more difficult because we know that it's not good and we know that we're doing what's right. I would like to think that that's the way we do it. So that they don't have access to these things when they are not of age. And when it comes to social media, I really don't think that we can put it on, you know, making kids more resilient. Their frontal lobe is not developed until they are 25 years old. They can't make a sane decision. Even, like, I think back to when I was 18, which wasn't too long ago. I'm only 30 now. And I was very mature, very confident, and I made good choices. But I look back to a lot of things that I thought or did then, and I think, man, what the heck are you talking about? Like, I just didn't know any better, and there was no way to know better. My brain wasn't fully developed. And so I really do think that it is in the best interest of the future to put some sort of limit on social media, especially with the rise of AI. And I really don't think people are taking that as seriously as they should too, on a national level. And when it comes to social media, I just think that if we don't do anything, then we are going to pay for it dearly.
6: Okay. There is this idea out there that the mere idea of banning it sends a message. It sends a message to the teenagers, sends a message to the, more importantly, to the parents of the teenagers. Hey, this is serious stuff. There are harms associated with using that. And maybe just banning it will be effective to a certain extent, even if, to your point, it's not 100% enforceable. What do you think of that idea?
7: Yeah, and I think even too, like even after the banning point, I know my mom, like, love her to death, but she is actually addicted to her phone and to social media. Even myself, like I have an app on my phone to try to make my phone more of a quote unquote dumb phone. So it's less desirable to use it. And it comes down to that dependency. I don't want to go or say as far as addiction, even though I feel like it is an addiction. But in terms of enforcing, like, I don't know. I know some people have issues with the privacy aspect of it when it comes to having to upload your identification. But even you're past that age where you'd be banned, I still think social media isn't good for people over the age of 16. So I do agree to an extent that we have let the genie out of the bottle. But I do think maybe it would help a little, maybe. But it's hard to say. We don't know the effects of long-term social media use. It's only been, like, I think I was in grade 12 when Snapchat came out, and then Instagram was a couple years before. So I kind of missed the bigness of it. It was just up and coming. It was used recreationally, but now that's where people get celebrity status from.
6: Yeah, okay. Thank you very much. Great to hear from you today. Thank you for the call. Why don't we stop here? We're just getting started with TalkBack. Frank in Surrey, Jordan in Halifax, Dexter, Eric, you can all hang on the line. Be patient. Get right to you. This is TalkBack on News Radio.

0: This update is brought to you by BDO. We'll begin in town. Our city streets, they're looking good this hour. Not seeing any collisions to report. Area highways moving up to speed. Again, not seeing any crashes. Then if you're on the 401 eastbound, we do have some slight delays coming up to Highway 25 in Milton. Construction work there starting to cause delays to build up. Once you're past Highway 25, though, Mississauga looking good. And the westbound side, delays in that same area just west of Highway 25. Again, construction causing delays. If you do spot any other traffic problems, call us hands-free at *401. 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Now, the latest from 570, meteorologist Carl Lamb.
1: Still really warm and humid today. 27 feels like 34 with sun and cloud and some rain showers and thunderstorms still in the picture today. And then very muggy tonight with a low of 21. Your high for today is 27.
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15: Hour number two of Talk Back, right back to the phones. Frank in Surrey is on the line. Hello, Frank.
16: Hello, Rob.
15: Yeah, good to hear from you, Frank. How are things in Surrey?
16: They're doing not too bad.
15: That's good.
16: What do you want to talk about? Your topics you have, there's two of them I'd like to address briefly.
15: Sure.
16: On the pipeline, we've had a lot of discussion in BC. Of course, the premier's dead set against the pipeline, et cetera, et cetera. I think the pipeline can go ahead. I think your guy in Calgary is doing a little negotiating in public, as one of your other callers said. But I do think what will happen is the pipeline is not going to go to the North Coast. It's going to come to our area in the Fraser Valley, Lower Mainland. And I think the terminal will end up being at Roberts Bank, which is outside Vancouver Harbor and has been expanded for several different types of shipping. And I think it'll probably be financed by the private sector eventually. That's my thought.
15: Okay, that's very optimistic compared to what he's saying.
16: Yeah, Yeah. Well, I mean, he's negotiating in public, like your caller said.
15: I mean, he is saying even the very existence of an MOU between Ottawa and Alberta proves that the energy industry in Canada is out of step and uncompetitive.
16: Yeah. Well, he can say that. And, you know, people are always negotiating in public, whether they're politicians or CEOs. So, but that's the way I see it. I'd like to comment on the high-speed rail.
15: High-speed rail.
16: I've been reading.
15: It's not going anywhere near Surrey.
16: No, it certainly isn't, and that's one of the points I want to make. We have virtually no passenger rail in Western Canada. We have the Canadian, which goes from Vancouver to Toronto twice a week and is always delayed. We have the train that goes to Churchill from Winnipeg, and we have a train from Jasper to Prince Rupert. There's no trains in the province of Alberta between Calgary and Edmonton. And in my opinion, the Aalto project should be scrapped or reduced, and some of that money should go to build high-speed rail between Calgary and Edmonton, where there's clearly a case for lots of that. And I think that would be a much better use of money than building another rail line which duplicates existing via rail service, which on the corridor is actually quite good. I have traveled on it. I am a rail enthusiast. I think it's a pretty good service, and I don't really see why a new high-speed rail has to be built.
15: All right. Thank you very much. Good to hear from you in Surrey. Thank you, Frank. Up next, Eric is in Halifax. Hello, Eric.
13: Hey, Rob. Well, first of all, don't you guys ever leave. I'll be lost without you. Now,
15: that's very kind of you.
13: Well, that's I'm telling you, man, I mean, if it wasn't for you people, we wouldn't know what was going on in the world. You bring us up to date on what's going on all over the world as we know it. We can't talk to our politicians because they usually say, well, I'm too busy, or leave a message. The receptionist, him or her, they can't tell you nothing. So we have to get our information from some source, and it's got to be talk radio. Don't be scared to get on the radio and say what you have to say, because if you don't say it, you're going to be going around going, who am I going to talk to? Who am I going to talk to? Well, talk to the radio.
15: And
13: as far
15: radio.
13: As the high-speed train goes,
15: yes,
13: I personally have taken a lot of trains from Cindy and Halifax, and I enjoy the train ride from Toronto to Montreal. I find it very relaxing. I meet a lot of nice people, and I'm in no hurry to get to Montreal. I mean, you know, it takes me about 30 to 28 hours to get from St. Catharines, when I used to live in St. Catharines, Ontario, and I enjoyed the train ride. And, I mean, we don't have to go up with the other countries. I mean, it doesn't matter what the other countries do. That's their business. We're a nice little country. Don't try to change something that can't, you know, that you can't, how do you want to say it, that you can't maneuver around. As far as the kids go, they're not going to tell the kids what to do. The kids are going to do what they want to do. They've been doing it now for years and years and years. I mean, my God almighty, they're flogging a dead horse when they go to say that they're going to try to stop the kids from social. The kids, that's all they know. If they didn't walk around with a cell phone in their back pocket, they feel
15: so like. So you don't think you could enforce it? You don't think you can enforce a ban to keep them off of it, social media? You don't think that's enforceable? No, you don't think so. Okay.
13: No, the kids won't listen to you. They might listen to you for a couple of days or whatever, a couple of weeks, but they're going to find a way to get onto the social. I mean, as long as they don't abuse it, they'll be all right, you know. And I mean, Jesus, I tell you, man, you guys, don't you guys talk shows and all that?
15: All right. Yeah. Okay. Yeah, it's not a pity party here, Eric. Thank you, though, for your kind words. I appreciate it. But let's take one more here. Dick is in Calgary. Dick. Hi, Dick.
14: Hi, Rob. How are you doing?
15: Yeah, I'm good, Dick. Thank you. Yeah. What do you want to talk about, Dick?
14: Thanks for taking my call. I just got to give you my radical answer about why maybe people aren't phoning in quite as much when you're talking about the pipeline. I personally feel like there's nothing there's nothing that we can do or west here. And it goes on. Started like in 1958 with Pierre Elliott Trudeau. And it's been like that since. And it's not because we're greedy. We don't want this pipeline for us. It's for Canada. But the people of the East just don't seem to understand that.
15: Well, I just find this to be discouraging. Now, others are claiming, well, he's negotiating in public. He's trying to, you know, leverage a better deal for his company, Cenovus, which, you know, may be the case. But this is a major 3-day energy conference that is happening in Calgary. He had to know that this was going to be widely reported in the financial news media. It has been. I mean, all over the financial news media, you see this word. Unfinanceable. It's unfinanceable. As long as you're forcing us into trying to build a massive carbon capture and storage project that's going to cost $30 billion, as long as you're imposing industrial carbon taxes that don't exist elsewhere in the world, you're making our industry uncompetitive. And that means no lender is going to give us any money to build a pipeline. The CEO of Imperial Oil just a couple of weeks ago said it would cost $100 billion. Like, that's three times as much as the last taxpayer-financed pipeline cost, for goodness sake. Thank you, though, for your call. I understand what you're saying, though. You feel beat down. Appreciate that. This is News Radio.
0: This update is brought to you by Belgian Nursery. We'll begin on the 401 eastbound, where we're getting reports of a collision approaching Highway 25 in Milton. We're seeing delays building up all the way back to Guelph Line, so it's getting really slow in that stretch at the moment. And if you're on the westbound side, we're getting reports of some heavy delays approaching Highway 25 to just west of that exit. Looks to also be due to that same collision on the eastbound side. So both east and westbound, very, very slow coming up to and around the Highway 25 exit. If you do spot any other traffic problems, call us hands-free at *401. 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And decorative pots are now 25% off for the month of June. Explore Belgian Nursery today, Highway 7, just east of Breslau. Now the latest from 570, meteorologist Carl Lamb.
1: Still really warm and humid today. 27 feels like 34 with sun and cloud and some rain showers and thunderstorms still in the picture today. And then very muggy tonight with a low of 21. Your high for today is 27.
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15: On pipelines, rail lines, and social media on Talk Back today, some stories that have been in the news. Let's go to Matt is in Calgary. Matt is in Calgary. Thanks for calling, Matt.
5: Hey, how's it going?
15: Yeah, it goes. Matt's kind of wet here today. How is it there?
5: Well, we went, but a lot less wet than it could be, so I can't complain too much.
15: That's good. Okay.
5: Yeah.
15: What do you want to talk about? So, what stories do you want to comment on?
5: The social media ban is an entertaining one to me, because as it is, to sign up for social media, they have a minimum age in place. Kids can literally just lie and click a button and sign up for social media accounts. It's been the same way for as long as I've been around and had access to the internet. I'm only 32, but when I was, you know, the ripe old age of 12 or 13, it was no different. So it's just comical that, you know, a government ban is somehow going to change that when in reality it won't. And then there's the aspect of, oh, well, you know, you can sign up with an ID. Most Canadian teenagers, unless they have a driver's license, don't have ID until they're 18 anyways.
15: Right. So what kind of ID would you? Well, I mean, I guess you could use, maybe you could use a passport.
5: Potentially, but there's a large amount of Canadians as a whole that don't have passports because they don't feel the need to travel or whatever the case is.
15: I understand that.
5: And beyond that, it's, you know, what is the check, right? You upload an ID. Is it a person individually going through? Do they have access to, you know, a database off of the driver's license number or ID number or whatever the case is to verify this person is who they say they are and the age they are? And it's not just photoshopped and it's just AI clicking a button that says, yeah, this person's good based on the date on the ID kind of thing, right? So at that point, does it turn into, you know, these they have to hire these people with these access to these databases, whatever the case is, to verify it? Or is it just an AI thing going through and something anybody can easily Photoshop and make their way onto? It's one of those things. If kids want to be on social media, they're going to be on social media like all of their friends are and always have been. It's just,
15: so you don't see any way to effectively enforce a ban for, say, a 15-year-old.
5: Realistically, there isn't a way to enforce it, unfortunately, right? It comes down to parents ensuring their kids don't have unfiltered internet access and having to go from there, unfortunately, right? There's no real way for the government or the police, who have, you know, in my mind, real police work to worry about comparatively to kids on Facebook.
15: Well, I gather, you know, and we'll learn more. This is the announcement, I guess, about 2.5 hours away now. The plan is to have a regulator in Ottawa, and it will be that, you know, it will be that office's job to police the platforms and making sure that the platform, to make sure that the platforms are complying with this ban.
5: I'll be impressed to see if it works.
15: Well, it's not working right now in Australia. 3 out of 4 children under the age of 16 who are supposed to be not allowed on these platforms are still on these platforms. They have found workarounds. So a ban that doesn't work, what good is that ban? This is News Radio.
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18: It's 2:30. It's mostly cloudy at the boardwalk in Kitchener. 25 degrees, humidex of 34. Good afternoon. I'm Aaron Anderson with the 570 News Radio top story. More details are released about the teenage suspect in custody after an OPP officer in his 20s was killed in the line of duty yesterday in Northern Ontario. 570's Richard Southern has the latest.
25: An 18-year-old now charged with first-degree murder in connection with the death of Constable Turin Bolling, who lost his life in the line of duty Tuesday. Charged with six offenses, including first-degree murder, is 18-year-old Justin Verona. The OPP alleged that the 18-year-old was behind the wheel of a vehicle that struck and killed the constable on Tuesday as officers were trying to capture him. He allegedly escaped from a hospital where he was being assessed under the Mental Health Act. The 29-year-old Constable Bolley was originally from Brampton, and Brampton Mayor Patrick Brown sharing a few words.
4: We describe him as a hero in life. Put others first. And so, you know, we are struggling today with this news as a community. You know, words seem so meaningless when you try to express the severity of this loss.
25: The constable's body to be repatriated to Toronto today. I'm Richard Southern.
18: 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It's time for Rogers Xfinity Internet traffic and weather together. Here's Brent Cater.
0: 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We'll begin on the 401 eastbound, where we have a vehicle fire approaching Highway 25 in Milton. The right shoulder is blocked, and we have heavy smoke causing a big visual distraction for both the eastbound and westbound traffic around Highway 25. Make sure to drive with caution. Expect delays there. Currently, if you're traveling eastbound, the delays will begin at Guelph Line. If you're traveling westbound, they'll begin at James Snow. But again, that's because of a vehicle fire around the Highway 25 exit. It's on the eastbound side, blocking the right shoulder. Now, looking at our city streets in the region, not seeing any collisions to mention, and traffic's moving up to speed. And our area highways, just a bit of volume on Highway 7 at Shawn Station Road. If you do spot any other traffic problems, call us hands-free at *401. 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Now the latest from 570, meteorologist Carl Lamb.
1: Not the most comfortable day out there today across the region. 27 feels like 34, and we do have a mix of sun and cloud, but also some rain showers and thunderstorms possible, and drying out tonight with a low of 21. Your high for today is 27.
18: Right now at the Boardwalk in Kitchener, it is partly sunny, 25 degrees, humidex of 34. U.S. President Donald Trump is again saying the American economy does not need anything from Canada, and he's not looking to renew the Continental Trade Pact. Speaking to reporters in Washington, Trump complained about a trade deficit the U.S. has with Canada, which is caused by Canadian energy exports. He added that the U.S. does not need Canadian or Mexican cars, lumber, or energy. The Canada-U.S.-Mexico Agreement on Trade, known as CUSMA, faces a mandatory review and a July 1st deadline for renewal. The Bank of Canada left its benchmark interest rate unchanged at 2.25% today as inflation remains in check for now. However, Governor Tiff Macklem says rising oil prices are certainly a concern as the war in Iran continues.
6: The longer this goes, the higher energy prices are, the longer they're higher, the bigger is the risk that that starts to pass through to other goods and services. And, you know, the more likely that becomes that then, you know, we need to respond.
18: Macklem says rising oil prices aren't the only risk that's unfolding as the trade file remains uncertain and the economy restructures while slowing population growth and AI adoption. In sports, it's the Jays and Phillies at 7 on 570 News Radio tonight. All news afternoons begins at 3 o'clock. I'm Aaron Anderson, 570 News Radio.
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15: In the home stretch of our midweek Talk Back today here on a Wednesday, pipelines, rail lines, social media, we have the CEO of one of Canada's largest oil and gas companies saying a pipeline from Alberta to BC is, in his words, unfinanceable. Unfinanceable. Nobody would ever lend us the money to do it because of the requirements imposed by the Carney government in Ottawa. You must have carbon capture and storage. You must have an industrial carbon tax. What's your reaction to that? Now, he's saying unfinanceable. The private sector wouldn't finance it. What if the government financed it? If the private sector won't finance it, the government has built a pipeline from Alberta to BC before. What do you think of that idea? It's also a protest in Ottawa today. It's about the Alto high-speed rail project that critics say will cost every Canadian taxpayer, whether you live anywhere near it or not. It's going to cost you at least, you know, preliminary estimates, $8,000. Whether you live near the rail line, whether you use it at any time in your life. But there's a lot of good to see, say the proponents in the Alto project, tens of thousands of good jobs. The convenience. This would serve almost half the Canadian population. Bullet trains. So what do you think? Good project, bad project? Based on what you know about it, Alto, Quebec City to Toronto, Quebec City to Toronto. And in about 2.5 hours from now, we will see what the government has planned for social media. We know it's planning to ban access to children under the age of 16 to social media platforms. There may be exemptions for social media platforms if they can convince the government that our platforms are safe. But a ban, is it enforceable, that ban? Is that even possible to do, to keep a 14, 15-year-old off of social media? 1-833-668-2577. I think we have four lines available. Let's go to Jim is in Calgary today. Hi, Jim.
7: Hello.
15: Yeah, hi, Jim. Good to hear from you, Jim.
7: Just a quick thought on the social media. If parents were to give younger children phones that only could make phone calls and receive texts, that would be a start to controlling it.
15: Okay. Yeah. So you think it's more up to the parents, right? It's the parents' responsibility?
7: Well, I would guess so, yes.
15: Yes. Yeah. Do you think it's even possible for the government to keep a 14 or 15-year-old, let alone all the 14 and 15-year-olds in Canada, off of social media? Do you think that's the kind of ban that could be enforced?
7: I don't think so, no.
15: To any great degree?
7: I can't see how. Anyway, that's
15: you
7: all
15: can't
7: I
15: see
7: wanted.
15: How. Thank you. Well, I appreciate you sharing your opinion on that. You know, a ban that isn't effective is a bad law. And as I say, this will be wrapped up and coached in the language of we're doing this to protect children. We are saving the lives of children. And if it was an effective ban, that would be all well and good. Who doesn't want to protect children from potential harm or even save the lives of children who may be in harm's way? Of course, everybody wants to do that. But is it feasible? Is it possible to do this? Because they have done this in Australia and it has proven to be quite a challenge. The estimate is in that country, which is kind of leading the way on this. We do expect the UK to do this, but the experience so far in Australia is that 3 out of 4 children under the age of 16 are still using those social media platforms. As I say, they have found workarounds through the age verification systems, whether it's using the accounts of older friends, using their parents' accounts, their siblings' accounts, borrowing people's IDs. There are social media platforms that don't call themselves social media companies, so they're not covered by the ban. So teenage traffic has migrated to those other platforms as well that are not covered by the ban, where they're doing all of the same things that they would do on some of the other platforms. So it is proven to be a challenge. So prohibition that doesn't work is a bad policy. It's a bad law. And this is why I actually agreed with the ending of the prohibition of marijuana in this country, because you had, the estimate was, 4 to 5 million Canadians who were breaking the law on a regular basis. Not being able to buy marijuana and smoke marijuana just had no meaning to them. So if you had 4 or 5 million people breaking the law, well, what good is the prohibition? I almost view this the same way, even though I have no love lost at all for these social media companies. And I really do wish that a ban was enforceable. But maybe, as some of the callers have suggested, maybe that ban, it begins at home. And it is the parents' responsibility, and it's pie in the sky thinking to think that some government social media regulator in an office with a team of bureaucrats in Ottawa is somehow going to be able to manage these social media platforms and make sure teenagers are not accessing them. That's one of the topics that is in the mix today on TalkBack at 1-833-668-2577, but also Alto, also Pipelines. And more of your calls just ahead. This is News Radio.

0: This update is brought to you by Kitchener Utilities. We'll begin on the 401 eastbound, where we have a vehicle fire approaching Highway 25 in Milton. Two right lanes and the right shoulder are blocked by emergency crews. The smoke has been put out now by those crews, but delays are heavy both east and westbound around the Highway 25 exit. Currently, eastbound traffic is slow approaching Guelph Line. Westbound traffic is slow beginning at James Snow. If you do spot any other traffic problems, call us hands-free at *401. Are you planning to build or dig on your property? 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Now the latest from 570, meteorologist Carl Lamb.
1: Still really warm and humid today. 27 feels like 34 with sun and cloud and some rain showers and thunderstorms still in the picture today. And then very muggy tonight with a low of 21. Your high for today is 27.
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14: Pipelines, rail lines, social media bans. What do you want to talk about today? Let's go to Tony in Calgary. Hello, Tony.
15: Hey, hi, Rob.
14: Hi, Tony. Good to hear from you, Tony.
15: The pipelines, first of all. And, you know, it's about time that somebody in the business sector actually, you know, called a spade, because all we've heard is politicians saying this is almost a done deal. So I'm glad the CEO from Cenovus, you know, called them out on it. I mean, Carney, he's just using this lever about the pathway project and carbon tax so he can meet the green agenda while still looking like he's pro-business. I mean, it's, you know, it's laughable.
14: Yeah, he calls it unfinanceable. Now, some people have said, well, that's an oil and gas CEO, and he's just negotiating. He's looking for leverage. How do you see it?
15: Well, we've got history to prove the hurdles thrown up in front of the oil companies in several major projects where companies either took a bath on the project and had to walk away from it or just gave up. So I don't think he's, I don't think he's sugarcoating anything. He's just saying you know, Canada right now, we are uncompetitive because of the regulatory regime that we're under. And as soon as the Strait of Hormuz opens up, all those countries that say they really want our energy, they're going to go to the cheapest energy supplier, and it's not going to be Canada.
14: Okay, yeah, very interesting. Thank you, Tony, for your call. To Tim is up next. First-time caller, Tim. Hi, Tim.
8: Hey, how you doing? Can you hear me okay? I'm on my truck phone.
14: Yeah, I hear you just fine.

0: This update is brought to you by Colonial Acres on Victoria. We'll begin on the 401 eastbound, where we have a vehicle fire approaching Highway 25 in Milton. Two right lanes in the right shoulder are blocked by emergency crews. Delays are heavy all the way back to Highway 6 South. You can try and get off there or at Guelph Line and then rejoin at Highway 25 in Milton. But again, the delays will be quite heavy on that eastbound drive. If you're on the westbound side, slowdowns from James Snow to just west of Highway 25. It's due to the visual distraction of that vehicle fire in the eastbound lanes. If you do spot any other traffic problems, call us hands-free at *401. 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Now the latest from 570, meteorologist Carl Lamb.
1: Still really warm and humid today. 27 feels like 34 with sun and cloud and some rain showers and thunderstorms still in the picture today. And then very muggy tonight with a low of 21.

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11: It's Talk Back on Now You Know with Rob Snow.
14: Yes, it is. Let's go to Gord, I believe, is up next. Yeah, Gord on Talk Back. Hello, Gord.
15: Hi, Rob. Hello, Rob.
14: Yeah, hi, Gord.
15: Hi.
14: Go ahead.
15: A few things that always bother me in life. Money just doesn't just appear, but we've sort of convinced that it does. And all levels of government like to bribe us with, it's called our tax dollars. People just don't make right. that connection. We're just so used to a billion meaning a billion. Nobody knows that it's $1,000 million. Nobody knows that.
14: Sure.
15: They just go, oh, it's another $1 billion. It's frightening. Mm-hmm. So I think that if you want to ban children, segue here, from internet use up till 16, then you should probably ask the parents to be involved with this to decide whether they want their kids to have content or not. And if they do, then they can have content. If they don't, then they don't have to. We don't need government to tell us what happens there. Because if that is the case, then you should also ban content on TV of commercials for betting. You should ban content of a sign driving down the road saying, come do this, you get that. I mean, you should ban everything that's in a kid's site. It's ridiculous. Last but not least, Rob, countries that produce oil and gas without all of these onerous, wild, wild taxing restrictions love Canada. They laugh at us. The United States loves it. They get this crude oil in Texas and in Oklahoma cheap. And then they sell it really expensive once they've refined it. We're so dumb. And yet nobody seems to care that we're this dumb. It's terrifying. It's terrifying.
14: Okay. Thank you. I appreciate that. I was just going to say, like, nothing in Canada is really unfinanceable. I mean, there is a lender of last resort. This CEO of Cenovus says this pipeline to BC is unfinanceable, but there is a lender of last resort in the government. If the government could finance this project, just like it was willing to, you know, it's willing to pour billions and billions of dollars into the Alto high-speed rail project. And the government's done this before. It stepped in when Kinder Morgan walked away from the Trans Mountain Expansion Project. The government built that pipeline. It wasn't cheap, $35 billion to... Some say it was even more than that, $53 billion. But whatever it cost, the government built it. The government gives money away to business all the time. Like, how much is it given to Canada Post? $2 billion? They just offered the other day the airlines, oh, come to us. Well, you can borrow $150 million if you can't afford to buy jet fuel. WestJet said, no, thanks. We don't need the money. $200 million to lease a spaceport in Nova Scotia? Why not a pipeline? To Red Deer, Rick. Hello, Rick.
13: Hello.
14: Hi, Rick. Yeah, hi, Rick. Good to hear from you, Rick. Go ahead.
13: I think this social media ban for 16-year-olds, I mean, it's pretty obvious that it's unenforceable in its current, in the current state that we're in. But I also feel that the whole purpose of implementing it is create a problem so you can get people to buy into the solution. I believe the solution is digital ID. And so you want people to willingly co-opt in for digital ID, well, you're going to want to use your social media. And so that's create the problem. Say it's for a good cause to save the children, the normal routine that the politicians always use, and say, well, it sucks darn, it's not working. Here's the real solution. So it's a step-by-step process. That's what I feel.
14: But how would digital ID be the real solution? Control?
13: Because digital ID, have to have it with you all the time. So digital ID would be attached to a phone. And so you'd have to, if you're on that phone, it'd be your phone. Because, of course, any other ID, you can use your parents' ID, get signed in, and then they're gone and you look at whatever you want. But if you actually have to have it on you or on your device, and it's yours specifically, then you can control it.
14: Okay, something to think about. Thank you for adding that in. Just before the buzzer, thank you so much for all your calls today. Brand new topic tomorrow and more of your calls. The latest breaking news coming up next. This is News Radio.
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16: It is Wednesday, June 10th. Good afternoon. I'm Paul McPhee.
17: Good afternoon. I'm Aaron Anderson. Here's what's making news this hour.
9: An 18-year-old now facing first-degree murder charges after an OPP officer was killed in the line of duty in Northern Ontario. The body of Officer Bali set to return to Toronto today.
18: Senior citizens are the fastest growing segment of the population facing homelessness. Two local agencies are now working to fill gaps in support of housing for older adults.
19: Is giving St. Jacob's residents a good night's sleep too expensive? Woolwich Council defers a decision on putting a stop to train whistles that blare through the night.
16: World Cup concerts will be staged in Toronto, Los Angeles, and Mexico City tonight in advance of the actual matches, which begin tomorrow.
20: Max Scherzer makes his return as the Blue Jays look to win the rubber game over the Phillies, while the Knicks and Spurs are back at MSG. Sports at 15.
17: 570 News Time, 301.
16: Yeah, time for Rogers Xfinity. Internet traffic and weather together on the ones. Here is Brent Cater.
21: Thanks, Paul. This update is brought to you by USafe Flooring. We'll begin on the 401 eastbound, where we have a vehicle fire approaching Highway 25 in Milton. Two right lanes, right shoulder blocked there by emergency crews. Delays are heavy back to Highway 6 south at the moment. You can try and get off there if you're able to, or at Guelph Line, then rejoin Highway 25 in Milton to get back on the eastbound 401. 401. Once you're past that, the rest of Milton, Mississauga, looking good. Westbound side of the drive, a long stretch of delays. They begin at James Snow and continue to just west of Highway 25. That's due to the visual distraction of that eastbound vehicle fire, so it is also going to be slow on the westbound side of the drive. Once you're past that issue, again, just west of Highway 25, it clears up into Guelph Line, the 6s, the region, and heading out towards Woodstock. And then our area highways, we do have a bit of volume eastbound on Highway 8 past the Sports World Drive exit, getting on that ramp connecting to the 401, so do expect some delays there. Pardon me. Now, our city streets, though, not looking bad. Not seeing any collisions to mention around the region. But if you do spot any other traffic issues, call us hands-free at *401. 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Now, the latest from 570, meteorologist Jesse Uppel.
0: Muggy conditions through this evening. Watching for that risk of scattered showers and isolated storms through tonight, down to 20 degrees. Tomorrow, very hot and sticky conditions. An afternoon humidex near 40, with a risk of a few showers or storms popping up through the morning and afternoon. Friday, a little less humid. Winds are going to be shifting northwesterly, so that risk of some scattered wet weather through the morning. Sun and cloud for the afternoon and a high of 26. Tonight's low, 20.
2: And to Boardwalk in Kitchener, it is cloudy, 25 with a humidex of 32.
17: We'll have another check of traffic and weather together in less than 10 minutes. Here's what's making news this hour.
2: We are learning more about the suspect accused of first-degree murder in the killing of an OPP officer in Northern Ontario.
17: 570's Richard Southern is following the story and joins us with the latest information.
22: An 18-year-old now facing first-degree murder charges in connection with the death of Constable Turin Bali, who lost his life in the line of duty. 18-year-old Justin Verono is now facing six charges, including first-degree murder and the dangerous operation of a motor vehicle. The OPP say that the 18-year-old had escaped from a hospital yesterday where he was being assessed under the Mental Health Act. Officers were trying to apprehend him when Constable Bali was struck by a vehicle. The 29-year-old, who had been on the force for 2.5 years, originally from Brampton, and Brampton Mayor Patrick Brown offering some tribute.
23: And he was a special man. He was currently filling a backfill for the OPP in Northern Ontario, taking on difficult police work.
22: The constable's body to be repatriated to Toronto. I'm Richard Southern.
2: 570 News Time, 3:04. The affordability crisis is hitting all sectors of the community, including seniors. Demand for affordable housing for older adults is on the rise, and communities are playing catch-up with the problem. 570's Matt Hutchison has more.
18: Very rarely are seniors a part of the conversation when talking about homelessness amid this cost of living crisis. And that's because of the perception that retired adults are all secure, their homes are paid for, and they're sitting on piles of cash. Brian Paul, Executive Director of Supportive Housing of Waterloo, or SHO, was a guest on the Mike Farwell Show and said that's patently false.
24: So we're here to tell people to say, you know, this is the reality in 2026. It is a myth. It's a there's that sort of perspective or stereotype that older adults are flourishing, and we're here to say that it is not the case.
18: SHO is working on a new supportive housing bill using modular units on property already owned by the organization. Meantime, in Guelph, Helen Fishburne, CEO of the Canadian Mental Health Association Waterloo Wellington, describes a new supportive housing build in the Royal City.
25: So we were actually able to repurpose one of the homes that we operate at CMHA in Guelph and create a home specific for seniors who are struggling with being unhoused or who are living precariously.
18: According to SHO, older adults are the fastest growing demographic, making up the housing waitlist. I'm Matt Hutchison.
17: Residents in Woolwich have let council know that train whistles are keeping them up at night, but staff say it's a complicated and costly situation. 570's Josh Piercy is more.
26: That's something that's come up before multiple times over the last 20 years at council, and each time it's gone unresolved. This time, a motion from Councillor Eric Schwint wants staff to look into ways to get trains to lower the frequency of whistles when going over the crossing on King Street in the south end of St. Jacobs. It's something councillors like Councillor Nathan Cadeau want to sort out.
27: This is a quality of life issue, and so if it costs us money, I think that it's
1: it's worth at least exploring so that we can ensure that quality of life piece.
26: But as it turns out, money may be the issue. Paying for the crossing would be a cost that Woolwich would have to bear, not the region. And staff explained that when they last looked into this in 2021, it would have been between $400,000 and $600,000 per crossing. And with 18 total in Woolwich, that would get costly. Council wanted more information from staff before pursuing Schwint's motion. They deferred it to next council meeting. I'm Josh Piercy.
2: Well, the mayor of Kitchener's annual State of the City address touched on everything from building homes and a new rec complex to supporting growing industries, including artificial intelligence. In his speech, Barry Verbanovic said he is immensely proud of the work council's done over the past year.
3: Proud of the way we've navigated unprecedented pressures, proud of our willingness to make thoughtful yet sometimes challenging decisions, and proud of our shared commitment to serving the people of Kitchener with integrity and care.
2: Now, the title of the address was Made in Kitchener. Verbanovic says that means the challenges we face today will not be solved somewhere else, and the solutions are being made by the people of the city working together. Now, the grand finale of the address was an announcement for a new program to provide free-to-use basketballs, soccer balls, and other sports equipment at dozens of park locations around Kitchener using special lockers controlled through an app. More details can be found on our website, kitchener.citynews.ca.
17: 570 News Time, 307. It's going to be a busy night in Toronto. FIFA is getting ready to kick off its World Cup festivities with a star-studded multi-city concert. Canada's version takes place at the Fort York Historical Site in the Bentway in Toronto, and Bryan Adams is the headliner. Companion concerts will take place simultaneously in Los Angeles and Mexico City. The show starts at 9 p.m. Eastern. You can watch on FIFA's broadcast and digital platforms, and including on TikToks. A reminder, there will be plenty of ways to celebrate the games locally, including an official fan experience at Kitchener City Hall, July 11th.
2: And just 50 days to go until the 2026 Ontario Summer Games are held in Waterloo Region, and you can do your part by volunteering. Organizers say hundreds of people are already signed up, but there's still gaps to fill. It includes roles in event operations, guest services, logistics, and programming support. 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Rather, games will take place July 30th to August 2nd. Again, that's Waterloo Region 2026.ca. Coming up in 60 seconds, a check of gas prices. 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
2: 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Roger McKnight of Enpro expecting gas prices to drop 3 cents at midnight to as high as $1.68.9 per liter. Coming up in 60 seconds, traffic and weather together. 570 News Time, 310.
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4: Thanks, Paul. This update is brought to you by Water Smart Systems and Plumbing. We'll begin on the 401 eastbound, where we have cleanup efforts still ongoing from an earlier vehicle fire approaching Highway 25 in Milton. Some good news, though, only the right shoulder remains blocked now. The middle and right lanes have reopened to traffic, so delays are slowly starting to get back up to speed in that area. It is still slow, though, I should say, at the moment, from around Highway 6 South up towards Guelph Line and even just a bit past that exit. But again, as you're coming up to Highway 25, that middle and right lane have reopened, just that right shoulder still impacted by the cleanup efforts from the vehicle fire, so do be aware of that. Once you're actually into Milton, though, it does look good in Mississauga, not seeing any problems there. Westbound side of the drive, you have delays from Highway 25, or I should say from James Snow in Milton to Highway 25, so there's still that westbound volume due to the visual distraction of that eastbound collision or vehicle fire, pardon me. Once you're through that westbound, though, looks good into the region. No problems out towards Woodstock. Area highways, a little bit of volume. Westbound Highway 8 between the Weber Fairway ramps and the flyover. And then our city streets, not seeing any collisions to report. But if you do spot any other traffic problems, call us hands-free at *401. 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Now the latest from 570, meteorologist Jesse Upel.
5: Hot and sticky conditions continue for basically the rest of the work week, but it really peaks on Thursday afternoon with Humidex values close to 40. Tonight we'll hover right around 20 degrees with a risk of some late evening and overnight showers and storms. Breezy west winds for tomorrow, a high of 28, feels close to 40 with a risk of showers and thunderstorms through the morning and afternoon. A little less humid for Friday, but still quite sticky, 26 for the high. Those winds will be shifting northwesterly throughout the day, and we'll have that chance of a few lingering showers through Friday morning. Tonight, slow 20.
3: At the Boardwalk in Kitchener, it is cloudy for the most part. A few sunny breaks, 25 with a Humidex of 32. Coming up in 60 seconds, headlines and sports.
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3: It is 25 degrees, partly cloudy at the Boardwalk in Kitchener. Good afternoon. I'm Paul McPhee. Here's what's making news right now. Provincial police have released more information on the suspect charged in the killing of an officer yesterday in Northern Ontario. And troubling numbers show seniors are the fastest growing segment of the population experiencing homelessness. Coming up after sports, U.S. President Donald Trump is again throwing cold water on any talk of a renewal of the Canada-U.S.-Mexico trade agreement. Now time for sports, and from Sportsnet Radio, here's Alex Cicero.
9: Well, the rubber game goes down at Rogers Center this evening between the Blue Jays and the Phillies. The Jays woke up in a wild card spot despite being two games under 500. And more good news in the starting rotation as Max Scherzer returns this evening to take on Jesus Luzardo, with Scherzer one strikeout away from 3,500 for his career. All gets going at 7 right here on 570 News Radio. See the game on Sportsnet 1. To hoops, Will Wemby and the Spurs even the NBA Finals as Game 4 goes in New York tonight. Knicks lead the Spurs 2-1 as the road team has won every game in the series so far. Sportsnet has the tip coming up at 8:30. In the WNBA, the 6-5 Toronto Tempo will host the 2-11 Connecticut Sun. Tip-off set for 7. To the World Cup, Canadian midfielder Ismaël Koné did not take part in today's training session because of an undisclosed issue. Canada now just 2 days away from their World Cup opener. They meet Bosnia Friday in Toronto, while Mexico, South Africa open the World Cup tomorrow at the Azteca Stadium. As per the NHLPA's request, the NHL will investigate Mike Babcock's ill-fated tenure with Columbus in 2023. The investigation happening as the Oilers want to hire Babcock to be their new head coach. During his time with the Blue Jackets, Babcock was accused of improperly viewing his players' smartphones. And Game 5 of the Stanley Cup Final goes in Raleigh tomorrow, with the Hurricanes and Golden Knights tied at 2 games apiece. From the Sports Center, I'm Alex Ixero.
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3: U.S. President Donald Trump is once again saying the American economy does not need anything from Canada, and he is not looking to renew the Canada-U.S.-Mexico agreement. He complained to reporters today about the trade deficit the U.S. has with Canada and claimed the U.S. doesn't need Canadian or Mexican cars, lumber, or energy.
15: To be honest with you, the United States does much better. Hey, we don't need anything that Canada has. We don't need anything that Mexico has, but they need everything that we have.
3: Yeah, he repeated his claim that the previous NAFTA deal was the worst trade deal ever made. Now, the Prime Minister says there is no drama around the opening of the Gordie Howe Bridge in Windsor, despite the conflicting reports. 570 News Radio business analyst Chris McCusker explains.
16: Mark Carney now says it might take a little bit longer, but he expects the bridge connecting Ontario and Michigan will be open as soon as possible. Initially, he said it would open by the end of the week. He spoke to reporters on his way into a caucus meeting on Parliament Hill today. His remarks come after the White House suggested yesterday the timeline hadn't been finalized, with the U.S. president still waiting for America to be compensated, even though the federal government didn't pay for the bridge. Our federal government paid more than $6 billion to build it. It's set to collect all of the toll money to recoup the costs, and then the tolls will be split with Michigan. I'm Chris McCusker.
3: Well, authorities in the U.S. say there will be zero tolerance for drones flying near any of the 78 World Cup games in 11 cities during the tournament due to the threat they pose. Law enforcement has long viewed those aircraft as a potential weapon of mass destruction. Now, cheap drones are readily available, and the bloodshed they have caused during the wars in Ukraine and Iran have underscored the dangers law enforcement has been increasingly worried about. Coming up in 60 seconds, traffic and weather together. 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
4: 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We'll begin on the 401 eastbound, where we still have cleanup efforts ongoing from an earlier vehicle fire. It's approaching Highway 25 in Milton. Just the right lane block there now, but delays are still pretty heavy because of that visual distraction. So right now we're seeing delays beginning around Highway 6 South that continue through to Highway 25 into Milton, right when we get close to where that vehicle fire cleanup is ongoing. So a long stretch of delays eastbound 401. Once you're into Milton, though, it does look good. Mississauga, not seeing any problems there. Westbound side of the drive, we have delays from Highway 20, from James Snow in Milton through to just west of Highway 25. That's due to the visual distraction of that eastbound issue. Once you're through that, though, the sixes, the region, Woodstock, all looking good. Area highways, a bit of volume. Westbound Highway 8 between the Weber Fairway ramps and the flyover. And southbound, Highway 85 from University Avenue through to Bridgeport Road. Bit of volume there as well. City streets, though, not seeing any collisions to mention. Traffic's moving well. If you do spot any other traffic issues, call us hands-free at *401. 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Now the latest from 570, meteorologist Jesse Uppel.
5: Warm and sticky conditions through this evening and overnight, especially for tomorrow afternoon with Humidex values pushing the low 40s. Tonight we'll hover right around 20 degrees, watching for some scattered showers this evening and overnight, even some isolated thunderstorms possible. That will be on and off through tomorrow with a high of 28 degrees. A little less humid for Friday, 26, feels like the low 30s with the chance of some scattered showers early on in the morning and then clearing out for Friday afternoon. Sunshine and a high of 25 on Saturday. Tonight's low 20.
3: Boardwalk in Kitchener, it is partly cloudy, a little bit of haze, and it is 25 degrees. The Humidex is 32. Coming up at 3:30, more details emerge about what happened in Northern Ontario yesterday that left an OPP officer dead and an 18-year-old charged with first-degree murder. 570 News Time, 3:23.
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3: Well, the countdown continues as Canada is just 2 days away from their World Cup opener in Toronto. More from 570's Alex Sixero.
9: It's a once-in-a-lifetime moment, and center back Derek Cornelius, who hails from Ajax, wants to make the most of it.
29: Yeah, I think we're all looking forward to it, playing a World Cup on home soil. Every kid's dream. So, yeah, we just got to go, be prepared, work hard, and, you know, get the win.
9: The Canadians held a lighter training session at Downsview Park, with Friday's opener against Bosnia drawing closer. Midfielder Ismael Kone is among Canada's most important players. Players and forward Kyle Larin has seen the growth.
30: Yeah, he's matured over the last year, and then he's playing a lot, very confident tactically, physically, and he's grown into himself. There's not a lot of players like him to stop him, to drive the ball up the pitch, so now we're going to need him, and he's going to be an important part.
9: Although Kone did not take part in today's training session for undisclosed reasons, the World Cup kicks off tomorrow tomorrow when Mexico plays South Africa. From the Sports Center, I'm Alex Ixero.
3: So could there be labor peace in the entertainment industry south of the border? Associated Press reporter Mike Hempen says it just might be possible.
0: A new deal for Hollywood directors. They have reached a tentative agreement on a four-year contract with studios and streaming services. The Directors Guild of America and the Alliance of Motion Pictures and Television Producers reached the agreement after 4 weeks of talks. It still has to be approved by the Guild's national board and ratified by Guild membership. No details have been released. This agreement, along with similar four-year deals that have been ratified recently by unions representing writers and actors, adds to the likelihood of long-term labor peace in Hollywood. I'm Mike Hempen.
3: And coming up in 60 seconds, we'll have the 570 News Radio Business Report.
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16: The U.S. president has no plans to renew the trade deal with Canada and Mexico. So this could mean yearly reviews unless he's planning to exit the deal altogether. None of this is clear as of yet. Donald Trump also said today the U.S. is planning to hit Iran very hard again today. He did not offer any details. Now, oil is bouncing back after a steep loss yesterday. Right now, it's higher by $1.98. $90.19 a barrel. Higher oil prices adding to the May inflation reading in the U.S., which was 4.2% in May compared to a year ago. Prices are now rising faster than wages in the U.S. The Dow is down 756 points. The S&P is down 90 and the NASDAQ down 428. Bay Street is moving lower despite those higher oil prices, with the TSX in the red for a second day. It's down 179 points, 34,232. Gold futures now trading in a bear market. That's a drop of 20% from a recent peak. Down $157 to $4,128. And the Bank of Canada opted to leave interest rates unchanged for a fifth straight meeting. Governor Tiff Macklem was also asked about the technical recession designation on our economy.
10: The economy is weak, but it is not clearly in recession.
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16: It's a Wednesday, June 10th. Good afternoon. I'm Aaron Anderson.
3: And good afternoon. I'm Paul McPhee. Here's what's making news this hour.
4: A teenager now facing first-degree murder charges in connection with the death of an OPP officer in Northern Ontario. The body of Constable Bali to be returned to Toronto today.
16: Guelph police are looking into two hate-motivated graffiti incidents at a place of worship.
5: As the cost of living crisis rolls on, an increasing number of older adults are facing homelessness. Communities are now finding themselves under-equipped to deal with the problem.
13: A Woolwich councillor wants to quiet trains in St. Jacobs, but staff say the price tag may be an issue. A decision deferred and more info to come.
9: The series is on the line at Rogers Centre this evening as the Jays turn to Max Scherzer against the Phillies. In Game 4 of the NBA Finals goes down at the Mecca. Sports at 45.
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16: That's time for Rogers Xfinity Internet traffic and weather together. Here's Brent Cater.
14: Thanks, Aaron. This update is brought to you by Battery Wholesale Kitchener. We'll begin on the 401 eastbound, where we still have cleanup efforts ongoing from an earlier vehicle fire approaching Highway 25 in Milton. Now the right shoulder is blocked with that, so the live lanes do remain open, but delays are still pretty heavy due to the visual distraction. Right now we're seeing delays as far back as Highway 6 South, so do be aware it's going to be slow from around 6 South up towards Highway 25 into Milton. Once you're actually into Milton, though, it does look better there. And into Mississauga, not seeing any problems. Westbound side of the 401, delays coming into Milton, approaching James Snow to just west of Highway 25. There's a bit of construction there and also that visual distraction of that vehicle fire cleanup I mentioned on the eastbound side. So it's going to be a slow drive coming into and passing Milton. Once you're past that issue around Highway 25, it looks good into the sixes, the region, and out towards Woodstock. Area highways, bit of volume. Westbound Highway 8 between the Weber Fairway ramps and the flyover. Other than that, though, the rest of our area highways looking good. And city streets, not seeing any collisions to report. But if you do spot any other traffic issues, call us hands-free at *401. From auto to RV, heavy machinery to power sports, they have every battery you need. Battery Wholesale, 320 Lawrence Avenue, Kitchener. Now the latest from 570, meteorologist Jesse Upel.
15: Partly cloudy skies for this evening, watching for some scattered showers and isolated storms through tonight as well. 20 for the low. Tomorrow it's hot and muggy. 28 feels like 40 for the afternoon with the risk of a few pop-up showers or storms, breezy west winds, and a little less humid on Friday, watching those winds shift northwesterly, a high of 26, risk of a few morning showers, and then sun and cloud for the afternoon. Tonight's low, 20.
16: Right now at the Boardwalk in Kitchener, it is mostly cloudy, 25 degrees, humidex of 32.
3: We will have another check of traffic and weather together in less than 10 minutes, 570 News Time, 3:33.
16: Investigators have released the identity of the suspect in custody after an OPP officer was killed in the line of duty in Northern Ontario yesterday.
3: And 570's Richard Southern has the very latest from police.
4: It's an 18-year-old now facing first-degree murder charges in connection with the death of Constable Turin Bali, who was killed in the line of duty on Tuesday. The OPP say Justin Verono is facing six charges, including first-degree murder. The force said he escaped from a hospital yesterday, where he was being assessed under the Mental Health Act. Constable Bali attempted to apprehend him when he was struck and killed by a vehicle. The 29-year-old constable was originally from Brampton, and Brampton Mayor Patrick Brown offering up some tribute.
17: Here's a young man who signed up to protect others. They signed up for a career where he runs towards dangers, to danger where others have the luxury of running away from danger. And he was a special man.
4: Constable Bali's body will be repatriated to Toronto. I'm Richard Southern.
16: Guelph police are investigating two hate-related graffiti incidents at a South End place of worship. Police say the location in the Gordon Street and College Avenue area has been targeted twice since the end of May. Investigators aren't sure if the two incidents are related, but both are being probed by the hate crime unit. Guelph police are assuring the public that they take hate-motivated crime very seriously and are asking anyone with information on the hateful graffiti to come forward.
3: June is Seniors Month, and local support agencies are taking the opportunity to raise awareness about the struggles facing unhoused older adults. A pair of local agencies are working on housing options specifically for seniors. 570's Matt Hutchison has more.
5: Older adults are the fastest growing segment of the population experiencing homelessness and are often the least equipped to make do. The local chapter of the Canadian Mental Health Association recently launched its Seniors on Stevenson program aimed at seniors struggling with being unhoused in Guelph. Helen Fishburne, CEO of CMHA Waterloo Wellington, explained to the Mike Farwell Show how they hope the program will work.
0: And the goal is for them to live there for a few months until we can get them on their feet, feeling better, feeling stable and supported, and then find alternative housing for them long term.
5: Meantime, Supportive Housing of Waterloo, or SHO, is working on a $3.3 million project using modular housing units. Brian Paul, executive director of SHO, says building supportive housing is less of an issue than finding the money to operate those facilities.
2: The challenge is for individuals who've been on the streets for years at a time, the trauma, abuse, and neglect that comes with that, they're going to not just need the affordable housing piece, they're going to need the intensive supports that comes with it. The challenge is you can build the building, that's still hard to do, but there's capital, that's the bricks and mortar, but how do you run it?
5: According to SHO, adults over the age of 50 now make up almost one-third of the people on the local supportive housing wait list. I'm Matt Hutchison.
8: Sleepless nights for residents in Woolwich may continue for now. Staff are set to come back with more information before council can make a decision on a rail crossing in the south end of St. Jacobs. 570's Josh Piercy has the latest.
13: It's a motion from Councillor Eric Schwint at a meeting last night looking to direct staff to look into ways to stop trains from whistling as they pass over King Street North in St. Jacobs. They whistle because of a lack of gate infrastructure. St. Jacobs resident Kyle Huff spoke at council and says it keeps them up at night.
18: During the night, roughly it's about three or four times a week, and that ranges from between midnight to 3 o'clock in the morning.
13: It's something council has considered doing before, but the cost has been an issue. Staff explained that when they last looked into it, a train crossing gate could cost upwards of $600,000. That's a cost that Woolwich would have to eat, and there are 18 crossings in total. Schwint's motion was deferred to next council meeting so that staff can get a handle on what they're dealing with. I'm Josh Piercy.
3: Well, from new homes being built in Kitchener to how the city is going to support emerging industries like AI, it was all covered in the mayor's annual State of the City address. Barry Verbanovic delivered the speech with a theme of Made in Kitchener. He says the challenges we face today will not be solved somewhere else. They are being worked on by the people of this city. The mayor ended his speech with an announcement about a new program to provide free-to-use sports equipment.
19: Volleyballs, soccer balls, basketballs, and exercise equipment available free of charge. People will be able to find where they are on an app, unlock the cabinets through the app, borrow the ball or exercise equipment they want to utilize, and then return it afterwards.
3: Yeah, the gear will be kept in special lockers at a couple dozen locations around Kitchener. You can find out more details on our website, kitchener.citynews.ca.
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8: 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Roger McKnight of Enpro expects gas prices will drop 3 cents at midnight to as high as $1.68.9 per liter. Thousands of athletes, coaches, and officials will descend on Waterloo Region this summer. The 2026 Ontario Summer Games are happening July 30th to August 2nd, and it takes a village to pull it all off. 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Still to come, we have traffic and weather next.
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14: Thanks, Aaron. This update is brought to you by Mr. Lube. We'll begin on the 401 eastbound, where we have cleanup efforts still ongoing from an earlier vehicle fire approaching Highway 25 in Milton. Two right lanes in the right shoulder are blocked there once again, as repair crews are now helping the damaged vehicle. So delays are heavy all the way back to Highway 6 South. And we also have reports of a vehicle off to the shoulder just east of Highway 6 South, adding to delays around that exit as well. So it is going to be very slow through that stretch. If you can get off at 6 South or at Guelph Line, then rejoin at Highway 25. It is recommended you do so. But once again, we did have a middle and right lane that had reopened briefly around that vehicle fire approaching Highway 25. But now that middle and right lane blocked once again by repair crews. Once you're past that, Milton looking good in towards Mississauga. Not seeing any problems there. Westbound side of the 401, we have delays coming into Milton past the Trafalgar Road exit all the way through to just west of Highway 25. Part of that's construction work, but also the visual distraction of that eastbound issue. Once you're past that issue, again, just past Highway 25, it clears up in towards Guelph Line, the region, and heading out towards Woodstock. Area highways, bit of volume. Westbound Highway 8 between the Weber Fairway ramps and the flyover. And city streets, not seeing any collisions to report. But if you do spot any other traffic problems, call us hands-free at Star 401. 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Now the latest from 570, meteorologist Jesse Uppel.
15: Partly cloudy skies, watching for that chance of some scattered showers through this evening and overnight. Risk of isolated storms as well. Meanwhile, we're very warm and muggy with an overnight low of 20 degrees. Tomorrow, a high of 28, feels close to 40 for the afternoon. Scattered showers and isolated storms are possible. And then a little less humid for Friday as wind shift northwesterly, a high of 26. Still that chance of some wet weather early on Friday. And then lots of sunshine for Saturday. More comfortable with a high of 25. Tonight's low, 20 degrees.
8: Right now at the Boardwalk in Kitchener, we do have a cloudy sky, 25 degrees, humidex of 32. 570 News Time, 3:43. Prime Minister Mark Carney says his government is working hard to make sure the Gordie Howe International Bridge opens as soon as possible. Before the Liberal caucus meeting, Carney insisted there was no big drama around the structure between Ontario and Michigan. President Donald Trump said in February that the U.S. would need to be compensated before he would allow the bridge to open. A White House official told Global News yesterday that Trump's position has not changed.
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8: It's a partly sunny at the Boardwalk in Kitchener, 25 degrees, humidex of 32. Good afternoon, I'm Erin Anderson. Here's what's making news this hour. OPP releasing more details about the 18-year-old who struck an OPP officer in Northern Ontario with his vehicle yesterday, resulting in their death. And there are concerns growing about a lack of housing for seniors. Coming up after sports, President Trump throwing more cold water on renewing the Canada-US-Mexico trade deal. 570 News Time, 3:45. It's time for sports from Sportsnet Radio. Here's Alex Sixero.
2: Well, the Blue Jays are back in a wild card spot in this evening. They'll attempt to win the series over the Phillies at Rogers Center. Max Scherzer makes his return from the injured list, sitting a strikeout away from 3,500 for his career. While the Phillies go with left-hander Jesus Luzardo, it's a 7:07 first pitch on 570 News Radio and Sportsnet 1. To hoops, the stakes are high in New York tonight as the Knicks host the Spurs in Game 4 of the NBA Finals. Victor Wembanyama stole the show in Game 3 with San Antonio trying to even the series at 2. Sportsnet has the game at 8:30. Well, the Toronto Tempo will be hosting the Connecticut Sun with tip-off at 7. The Tempo are 6-5. The Sun sitting 2-11. To the World Cup, Canada held a lighter training session at Downsview Park as they prepare for Friday's opener with Bosnia in Toronto. Midfielder Ismaël Koné did not take part in training for undisclosed reasons. The World Cup gets going tomorrow when Mexico takes on South Africa. The NHL is moving forward with investigating Mike Babcock, who the Oilers want to hire as head coach. The league will look into Babcock's brief tenure as coach in Columbus 3 years ago, where he was alleged to have improperly viewed his players' phones. The Stanley Cup Final shifting back to Raleigh for Game 5 tomorrow. The Hurricanes and Golden Knights tied at 2s. And the Toronto Scepters have named Pascal Rayom their new head coach. The 52-year-old replaces Troy Ryan, who's now coaching PWHL San Jose. From the Sports Center, I'm Alex Ixero.
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0: U.S. president is not planning to renew the current trade deal with Canada and Mexico. We get more on that from Chris McCusker in the Business Center.
1: Donald Trump says he won't reauthorize the U.S. trade deal with Canada and Mexico, setting the stage for months or even years of negotiations over provisions governing automobiles and other key industries. The countries are facing a July 1st deadline to extend the pact, which Trump negotiated during his first term. And without an extension, the deal will enter rolling annual reviews. Now, Canada and Mexico are two of the U.S.'s largest trading partners, doing $2 trillion in annual trade with each other. Yet Trump insisted today the U.S. doesn't need imports from the other two nations. Trump also did not say whether he was considering fully exiting the deal, which any party can do with 6 months' notice. I'm Chris McCusker.
0: The Bank of Canada is keeping its powder dry on interest rates. For the fifth meeting in a row, the central bank is holding its overnight interest rate at 2.25%, talking about opposing signals in the economy and a possible policy dilemma. We get more on that from Mike Eppel.
2: The central bank sounding a little bit more dovish on its economic outlook following the weaker than forecast performance by GDP output in Q1. Didn't mention the term technical recession, but at the same time admitted that the economy has underperformed, reiterating that U.S. trade uncertainty and the Iranian war may mean it needs to either cut or potentially deliver interest rate hikes to keep inflation stable. That's the policy dilemma that the governor admits is the case right now. The weakening economic signals, while at the same time rising energy prices, which could keep inflation persistently high. It's trying to look through the near-term uncertainty. Most economists figure the Bank of Canada will stay on the sidelines for interest rates for the remainder of this year. At the Business Center, I'm Mike Eppel.
0: Still to come, Brent Cater standing by. He has traffic and weather next.
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7: Thanks, Aaron. 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We'll begin on the 401 eastbound, where we have cleanup efforts ongoing from an earlier vehicle fire approaching Highway 25 in Milton. Two right lanes, right shoulder blocked once again there as repair crews are helping the damaged vehicle. Delays are heavy all the way back to Highway 6 South. So it is recommended you get off there or at Guelph Line if you're able to. Then you can rejoin the eastbound 401 at Highway 25. If you're past that issue, though, the rest of Milton looking good. Mississauga, not seeing any problems there. If you're on the westbound side, we have a stretch of delays that begin just past Winston Churchill. They continue through Milton and to just west of Highway 25. That's where we have the visual distraction of that eastbound issue at the moment. So a long stretch of delays coming into Milton out of Mississauga. Once you get to Guelph Line, though, westbound, it looks good into the sixes, the region, now towards Woodstock. Area highways through the region, bit of volume. Westbound Highway 8 between the Weber Fairway ramps and the flyover. Southbound 85 University Avenue to Lancaster, slow there. And our city streets, we have reports of an issue in Cambridge on Maple Grove Road, right near Speedsville Road. Bit of volume there. Be cautious if you're driving through. If you do spot any other traffic problems, call us hands-free at *401. 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Now the latest from 570 meteorologist Jesse Uppel.
8: Warm and muggy today with partly cloudy skies, chance of some evening showers, and that will continue through the overnight with a risk of isolated thunderstorms. 20

0: for the low with a breezy southwest wind. Tomorrow, very hot, very humid, 28 for the high. Feels close to 40 for the afternoon. We'll have that risk of a few showers or thunderstorms through the morning and afternoon. Breezy west winds, and then a little less humid for Friday with wind shifting northwesterly, a high of 26 degrees. Still that chance of some wet weather, especially early on Friday, and then sun and cloud for the afternoon. Tonight's low, 20.
1: Right now at the Boardwalk in Kitchener, it is 25 degrees, humidex of 32. 570 News Time, 3:53.
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1: 570 News Time, 3:54. Taylor Swift is in her Toy Story era. The singer surprised fans at the world premiere in Hollywood last night. 570's Eva Fragiscatos has the details.
6: The 3,000 lucky people at the Toy Story 5 world premiere not only got to see the Disney Pixar film, but they were also serenaded by Taylor Swift.
7: I remembered I loved you, came back when I met it, I saw you.
6: When the movie wrapped up, the screen lifted to reveal Swift sitting at a piano in a floor-length butter yellow gown. She jumped right into her Toy Story 5 song, I Knew It, I Knew You. The live debut of her song wasn't the only surprise. Swift was also joined by Randy Newman, and the pair sang his original Toy Story track, You've Got a Friend in Me.
7: Some folks might be a little bit smarter than I am.
8: No one's smarter than you.
6: Swift also joined the cast on the red carpet and brought a special item with her, the OG 1995 Toy Story VHS, which she asked cast members to sign. Toy Story 5 hits theaters June 19th. I'm Eva Fragiscatos.
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1: 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Here's Chris McCusker in the 570 News Radio Business Center.
12: The Bank of Canada governor says monetary policy will need to be nimble going forward. Now, for a fifth straight meeting, the bank left interest rates unchanged at 2.25%. Tiff Macklem also says economic weakness combined with rising inflation does create a dilemma for monetary policy. He was also asked if Canada is in fact in a recession, and he says no.
13: You know, economists typically define a recession as a significant broad-based decline in economic activity that lasts for more than one quarter. As I said, based on the data we've got, based on that definition, the economy is, it's weak, but it's not clearly in recession.
12: The Canadian dollar right now higher by 5.71.74 cents US. Yesterday it was close to its lowest level all year. The TSX lower for a second day. It's actually close to a new low for the day, down 271 points, 34,140, a drop of 0.7%. Gold futures sharply lower today, down $175 now to $4,111. And then oil bounced back higher by $1.83 to $90.03 a barrel. On Wall Street, losses here after the latest U.S. inflation came in at 4.2%, the highest in 3 years. The Dow is down 869, the S&P down 95, and the NASDAQ down 505, so a pullback here of about 2%. Shares in Oracle right now down 0.8% ahead of earnings after the bell. At the Business Center, I'm Chris McCusker.
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17: It is Wednesday, June 10th. Good afternoon. I'm Paul McPhee.
1: Good afternoon. I'm Aaron Anderson. Here's what's making news this hour.
18: Tributes rolling in for an OPP constable killed in the line of duty.
19: We describe him as a hero in life.
18: How an 18-year-old is now charged with first-degree murder in connection with the death.
20: Two local support agencies are working to address the growing problem of older adults facing homelessness. They say the solution is more supportive housing units.
21: While building infrastructure for trains in St. Jacobs may be too expensive, residents are concerned and having to hear trains blaring whistles overnight without it, and councillor looking to help.
17: The World Cup party kicks into high gear tonight with a concert featuring Bryan Adams and others, with similar concerts taking place at the same time in Los Angeles and Mexico City.
22: It's the return of Max Scherzer as the Blue Jays try to take 2 of 3 from the Phillies, while Wemby and the Spurs look to even up the NBA Finals. Sports at 15.
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17: And time for Rogers Xfinity Internet traffic and weather together on the ones. Here's Brent Cater.
23: Thanks, Paul. 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We'll begin on the 401 eastbound. We're still watching cleanup efforts ongoing from an earlier vehicle fire approaching Highway 25 in Milton. One right lane and the right shoulder are blocked at the moment as repair crews are on scene. Delays are heavy all the way back to Highway 6 South. So if you can get off there or at Guelph Line, it is recommended you do so. Then you can rejoin the eastbound 401 at Highway 25. Once you're actually into Milton, it does look better in Mississauga. Not seeing any issues there. Westbound side of the 401, though, a long stretch of delays that begin as you're leaving Mississauga around Winston Churchill. They'll continue all the way through to just west of Highway 25. So basically from Mississauga all through Milton, a long stretch of delays. That's for a couple of reasons. We have some construction work just west of Highway 25, but also the visual distraction of that eastbound vehicle fire cleanup. Now, if you do get towards Guelph Line westbound, that's where it begins to clear up. Looks good into the sixes. Through Cambridge, just a bit of volume at Highway 8, but out towards Woodstock, looking good. Area highways, we do have delays westbound Highway 8 between the Weber Fairway ramps and the flyover, and southbound Highway 85, it's slow going past King Street up to Bridgeport. City streets, not looking bad this this hour, not seeing any collisions to report. But if you do spot any other traffic issues, call us hands-free at *401. 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Now the latest from 570, meteorologist Jesse Uppel.
0: Muggy conditions through this evening, watching for that risk of scattered showers and isolated storms through tonight, down to 20 degrees. Tomorrow, very hot and sticky conditions, an afternoon humidex near 40, with a risk of a few showers or storms popping up through the morning and afternoon. Friday, a little less humid. Winds are going to be shifting northwesterly, so that risk of some scattered wet weather through the morning. Sun and cloud for the afternoon and a high of 26. Tonight's low, 20.
17: At the Boardwalk in Kitchener, it is partly cloudy and 25. The humidex is 33.
1: We'll have another check of traffic and weather together in less than 10 minutes. Here's what's making news this hour.
17: More details are released about the teenage suspect in custody after an OPP officer in his 20s was killed in the line of duty yesterday in Northern Ontario.
1: 570's Richard Southern is here with the very latest.
18: An 18-year-old now charged with first-degree murder in connection with the death of Constable Turin Bawley, who lost his life in the line of duty Tuesday. Charged with six offenses, including first-degree murder, is 18-year-old Justin Verona. The OPP alleged that the 18-year-old was behind the wheel of a vehicle that struck and killed the constable on Tuesday as officers were trying to capture him. He allegedly escaped from a hospital where he was being assessed under the Mental Health Act. The 29-year-old Constable Bawley was originally from Brampton, and Brampton Mayor Patrick Brown sharing a few words.
19: We describe him as a hero in life, put others first. And so, you know, we are struggling today with this news as a community. You know, words seem so meaningless when you try to express the severity of this loss.
18: The constable's body to be repatriated to Toronto today. I'm Richard Southern.
17: And Guelph police are assuring the public that they take hate-motivated crime very seriously following two graffiti incidents. They both happened at the same place of worship in the Gordon Street and College Avenue area since the end of May. Guelph police say it's unclear if the incidents are related, but it is part of their ongoing investigation. They're asking anyone with information on the hate-motivated graffiti to contact investigators or Crime Stoppers.
1: Support of Housing of Waterloo and the Canadian Mental Health Association of Waterloo Wellington are taking measures to help address homelessness among seniors. They are the fastest growing demographic, making up housing wait lists. We get more from 570's Matt Hutchison.
2: As prices continue to rise, an increasing number of older adults are facing homelessness, which is only adding to the crisis facing municipalities. Helen Fishburne, CEO of CMHA Waterloo Wellington, was a guest on the Mike Farwell Show, where she spoke about the Seniors on Stevenson program. It's a supportive housing space dedicated to seniors struggling with living unhoused in Guelph.
5: It's a small home. We're using it as a pilot, but it's already showing incredible promise. And the other beautiful thing about this program, Mike, is that we've had our community step up to support us.
2: Back here in the region, Supportive Housing of Waterloo, or SHO, is building modular supportive housing units on a property the organization already owns on Herb Street West. Brian Paul, executive director of SHO, said increasing the number of supporting housing units would have a ripple effect across the community.
7: Because I can tell you there's a lot of news about the encampments. My response to that is, if you want to clear those encampments and get people out of those encampments and off the streets, supportive housing is how you're going to do it. So we need to reinvest and be invigorated enough to invest in supportive housing as a solution, because it really is a solution.
2: The $3.3 million project will create 10 supportive units. I'm Matt Hutchison.
17: Yeah, Woolwich Council hoping to reduce the noise of trains whistling in St. Jacobs, but at a council meeting last night learned that it's a project that may come with a big price tag. 570's Josh Piercy has more.
24: More information needed. That's the decision on a motion at Woolwich Council last night, urging staff to look into ways to stop a train whistle from waking St. Jacob's residents at night. After hearing complaints from constituents, Councillor Eric Schwint motioned that staff find a solution through working with those who use the tracks. The whistle blares because there's no infrastructure at that crossing on King and the south end of St. Jacob's. But as Director of Infrastructure Jared Poupe explains, this issue has come up before, and the price tag may have been a deciding factor in inaction.
25: The costs were anywhere between $400,000 to $600,000 per location potentially. So just to give a magnitude of what we're thinking, and then adding risk and liability on top of that. But again, I think let's hear that from some expertise and see what that looks like in St. Jacob's, if that's the will of council.
24: With 18 crossings in the township, it's a pricey solution. This motion will come back to council next meeting after being deferred. I'm Josh Piercy.
1: Kitchener Mayor Barry Verbanovic has delivered his annual State of the City address. The theme of the speech was Made in Kitchener.
6: The challenges we face today will not be solved somewhere else and delivered here fully formed. They're being worked on right here. They're being shaped right here. And they will be addressed step by step by the people of this city working together right here.
1: Verbanovic highlighted how the city has approved 17,000 new homes since 2023 and how they're building the new Cowan Recreation Center at RBJ Schlegel Park. He spoke about supporting businesses, how Make It Kitchener 2.1 will attract investment and expand emerging sectors, including AI. The mayor finished his speech with an announcement for a new program with lockers going up at a couple dozen locations around Kitchener Parks to provide free-to-use basketballs, soccer balls, and other sports equipment. You can find more information on our website, kitchener.citynews.ca.
17: Yeah, 570 News Time, 408. And World Cup excitement really ramping up in Toronto today. The Beaches are one of the acts performing in Toronto's World Cup countdown concert at Fort York and the Bentway tonight, along with headliner Bryan Adams. Other host cities, Los Angeles and Mexico City, are hosting their own concerts simultaneously. It all starts at 9 p.m. Eastern. The tournament then begins tomorrow with Canada's first ever Men's World Cup match on home soil scheduled for Friday. Well, there's plenty of options to catch the World Cup action locally, including on a massive 21-foot screen at the Kitchener Market. Coming up in 60 seconds, a check of gas prices.
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17: 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Roger McKnight of Enpro expecting gas prices to drop 3 cents at midnight to as high as $1.68.9 per liter. Coming up in 60 seconds, traffic and weather together. 570 News Time, 410.
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17: 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Traffic and weather together on the ones. Here's Brent Cater.
23: 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We'll begin on the 401 eastbound, where we have cleanup efforts still ongoing from an earlier vehicle fire approaching Highway 25 in Milton. Now, just the right shoulder is blocked at the moment there, but delays are still pretty heavy back as almost as far back as Highway 6 South. You can get off there at a Guelph line and rejoin at Highway 25 to get around some of those delays. Otherwise, you'll just have to stick through them up towards Highway 25. Through the rest of Milton, it's looking good. Mississauga, not seeing any problems there. Still some heavy delays, though, on the westbound side of the 401. They begin just past Mississauga Road and continue all the way through to west of Highway 25. So a long stretch of volume there. There is a bit of construction work west of Highway 25, squeezing traffic down there, but also that visual distraction of the vehicle fire cleanup on the eastbound side is adding to those delays. Now, as you travel further west, Guelph Line looking good. Six is the region. Woodstock, not seeing any problems there. Area highways in the region, seeing delays in the usual areas. Westbound Highway 8 between the Weber Fairway ramps and the flyover, slow there. And southbound Highway 85, King Street through to Lancaster, still seeing delays in that stretch as well. Now, looking at our city streets, not seeing any collisions to mention. Traffic's moving up to speed. But if you do spot any other traffic issues, you can call us hands-free at *401. 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Now, the latest from 570, meteorologist Jesse Upel.
0: Hot and sticky conditions continue for basically the rest of the work week, but it really peaks on Thursday afternoon with humid X values close to 40. Tonight we'll hover right around 20 degrees with a risk of some late evening and overnight showers and storms. Breezy west winds for tomorrow, a high of 28, feels close to 40 with a risk of showers and thunderstorms through the morning and afternoon. A little less humid for Friday, but still quite sticky, 26 for the high. Those winds will be shifting northwesterly throughout the day, and we'll have that chance of a few lingering showers through Friday morning. Tonight, slow 20.
3: At the Boardwalk in Kitchener, partly sunny now, 25 with a humidex of 33. Coming up in 60 seconds, headlines and sports.
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3: It is 25 degrees, partly sunny at the Boardwalk in Kitchener. Good afternoon. I'm Paul McPhee. Here's what's making news right now. More details emerge about what happened in Northern Ontario yesterday that left an OPP officer dead and an 18-year-old charged with first-degree murder. And no quick solution, it appears, for St. Jacob's residents frustrated by train whistles keeping them awake at night. Coming up after sports, U.S. President Trump again stresses his country needs nothing from Canada or Mexico as the deadline to renew the trilateral trade deal is fast approaching. Now time for sports and for Sportsnet Radio. Here's Alex Cicero.
22: Well, for the second straight night, the Jays get a key piece back in their starting rotation. Max Scherzer makes his return with the Jays looking to win 2 of 3 over the Phillies at Rogers Center. With Scherzer back, Connor Siebold has been designated for assignment, while the Phillies go with lefty Jesus Luzardo. 570 News Radio and Sportsnet 1 will have the game at 7:07. Game 4 of the NBA Finals will tip in New York tonight with the Knicks leading the Spurs 2-1. Victor Wembanyama and Stephon Castle combined for 55 points in that Game 3 win as the Spurs will try to even the series at 2. Sportsnet has the game at 8:30. In the WNBA, the Toronto Tempo go for a second straight win. They host the Connecticut Sun at 7. To the World Cup, midfielder Ishmael Kone did not take part in Canada's training session today for undisclosed reasons. The World Cup gets going tomorrow. It's Friday for Canada when they play Bosnia at Toronto Stadium. The NHL will be investigating the short tenure of Mike Babcock in Columbus as the Oilers want to hire him as head coach. Back in 2023, Babcock left the Blue Jackets after being accused of improperly viewing his players' smartphones. The NHLPA asked the league to conduct this investigation. It is an off day in the Stanley Cup Final with Game 5 in Raleigh tomorrow. Carolina and Vegas tied at 2 games apiece. And in the PWHL, the Toronto Scepters have named Pascal Rayom their new head coach. From the Sports Center, I'm Alex Cicero.
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0: President Donald Trump says the American economy does not need anything from Canada. He says they're not looking to renew the Continental Trade Pact, the deal set to a review in early July for a renewal. Canada-U.S. Trade Minister Dominic LeBlanc traveled to Washington last week to meet with his American counterpart. Trump is blaming Canadian energy exports for a trade deficit between the two countries. Bank of Canada Governor Tiff Macklem says the economy is weak but not in a recession. He was asked about the current economic dilemma for the central bank as the policymakers kept the overnight lending rate steady for the fifth meeting in a row. 570 News Radio senior business analyst Mike Eppel with the details.
1: Describing the current economic situation as one of global uncertainty and heightened risk, Bank of Canada Governor Tiff Macklem and the policymakers at the central bank decided to keep the overnight lending rate steady at 2.25%, just trying to look through all of the economic upheaval of the year so far. Macklem giving various scenarios for interest rate policy this year.
2: If the United States imposes significant new trade restrictions on Canada, we may need to cut the policy rate further to support economic growth. Alternatively, if the conflict in the Middle East continues and higher energy prices start leading to ongoing generalized inflation, there may be a need for consecutive increases in the policy.
1: Macklem was also asked directly if the Canadian economy is in recession after the negative first quarter performance.
2: You know, based on the data we've seen today, to date, the economy is weak, but it is not clearly in recession.
1: Most economists expect the central bank now to keep rates steady for the foreseeable future. At the Business Center, I'm Mike Eppel.
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5: Thanks, Paul. 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We'll begin on the 401 eastbound, where we have cleanup efforts ongoing from an earlier vehicle fire approaching Highway 25 in Milton. Just the right shoulder is blocked there at the moment, but delays are heavy back to Highway 6 South. So you can get off there or at Guelph Line if you're able to, and then rejoin the eastbound 401 at Highway 25. But again, it's just the right shoulder block there coming up to Highway 25. A big visual distraction from that cleanup. And then through Milton and Mississauga, it's not looking too bad eastbound. But if you're on the westbound side, we do have a long stretch of consistent delays. They begin around Mavis, and they'll continue all the way through Mississauga into Milton to just west of Highway 25. Now, we do have a bit of construction west of Highway 25, but also that visual distraction of the cleanup efforts ongoing on the eastbound side of the drive. But we'll stick westbound now. Continuing to Guelph Line, it looks good. Sixes, the region, Woodstock, not seeing any problems there. Area highways through Kitchener, Waterloo, Cambridge, we have a bit of volume westbound Highway 8 between the Weber Fairway ramps and the flyover. And if you're traveling southbound on Highway 85, King Street, all the way through to Lancaster, a long stretch of heavy delays there. Looks to be just volume, though, causing that. City streets, couple of issues to mention. In Kitchener, we have reports of a crash at Allen Street and King Street. Watch out for delays there. And we're hearing, because of construction work on Randall Drive, that there's some heavier delays on Northfield Drive in Waterloo. So really around Randall or around Weber Street in Northfield there, it's going to be a bit slower in that stretch because of that work. Now, if you do spot any other traffic problems, call us hands-free at *401. 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Now, the latest from 570, meteorologist Jesse Uppel.
6: Warm and sticky conditions through this evening and overnight, especially for tomorrow afternoon with Humidex values pushing the low 40s. Tonight we'll hover right around 20 degrees, watching for some scattered showers this evening and overnight, even some isolated thunderstorms possible. That will be on and off through tomorrow with a high of 28 degrees. A little less humid for Friday, 26, feels like the low 30s with the chance of some scattered showers early on in the morning and then clearing out for Friday afternoon. Sunshine and a high of 25 on Saturday. Tonight's low 20.
0: Boardwalk in Kitchener, it is partly sunny, 25, Humidex is 33. Coming up at 4:30, provincial police have released more information on the suspect charged in the killing of an officer yesterday in Northern Ontario. 570 News Time, 4:23.
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0: The FIFA World Cup opens up tomorrow afternoon in Mexico, but it will begin in just 2 days for Canada. 570's Alex Sixero reports.
8: Brampton winger Tejon Buchanan believes Canada will make the most of this once-in-a-lifetime opportunity.
9: We know our qualities. 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
8: The Canadians held a lighter training session at Downsview Park, although midfielder Ishmael Kone did not take part for undisclosed reasons, while forward Kyle Larin is set to start up top alongside Jonathan David for Canada's first game against Bosnia Friday in Toronto.
10: I think when the big games came, we showed up. I think we showed in Copa America we're able to play against anybody, even the best Argentina. So I think we're capable of doing and going as far as we want.
8: And while we're still 2 days away from Canada's first game, the World Cup gets going tomorrow afternoon when Mexico plays South Africa at the historic Azteca Stadium. From the Sports Center, I'm Alex Sixero.
0: And coming up in 60 seconds, we'll have the 570 News Radio Business Report.
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13: Earnings in from Oracle after the closing bell. Higher than expected data center spending. Fourth quarter adjusted revenue worked out to $19.1 billion. That was above expectations. Software revenue a little shy of estimates, but earnings per share did beat. Shares in Oracle down 2.2% in after-hours trade. Now on Wall Street, the Dow saw its worst day in almost 3 months. It was down 953 points, the S&P down by 119, and the NASDAQ lower by 509. The NASDAQ, the biggest loser today, it was down by about 2%. The U.S. president says he's not looking to renew USMCA. That's the trade deal between Canada, Mexico, and the U.S. This could set the stage for months or even years of talks over provisions on things like cars and other key industries. Bay Street lower for a second straight day. It was down 260 points. 34,151, so it's now close to its lowest level in a month. Even as oil was higher today, up by $1.83, $90.03 a barrel, U.S. crude oil inventories fell by 7.2 million barrels last week. Gold today closed to a two-month low, down $190 right now to $4,096. And then our loonie up by $3,100, 71.72 cents U.S. It's still close to its lowest level this year. The Bank of Canada opting to leave interest rates unchanged for a fifth straight meeting. Governor Tiff Macklem also says the economy is not in a recession, despite the fact the data meets the definition. I'm Chris McCusker.
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22: It's Wednesday, June 10th. Good afternoon. I'm Aaron Anderson.
0: And good afternoon. I'm Paul McPhee. Here's what's making news this hour.
23: An 18-year-old now facing first-degree murder charges after an OPP officer was killed in the line of duty in Northern Ontario. The body of Officer Bali set to return to Toronto today.
22: Well, police assuring the public they take hate-motivated crime seriously following two graffiti incidents at the same place of worship.
24: Senior citizens are the fastest growing segment of the population facing homelessness. Two local agencies are now working to fill gaps in supportive housing for older adults.
25: Is giving St. Jacob's residents a good night's sleep too expensive? Woolwich Council defers a decision on putting a stop to train whistles that blare through the night.
8: The Blue Jays and Phillies are again set for the rubber game at Rogers Center as Max Scherzer returns and the Knicks look to punch back in the NBA Finals. Sports at 45.
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5: Thanks, Aaron. 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We'll begin looking at the 401 Drive eastbound, where we have cleanup efforts ongoing still from an earlier vehicle fire approaching Highway 25 in Milton. Now, just the right shoulder is blocked there at the moment, but delays are heavy back to Highway 6 South. You can try and get off there if you're able to, or at Guelph Line, then rejoin the eastbound 401 at Highway 25 to get around the delays. Otherwise, you'll just have to sit through them up to Highway 25. Once you're actually into Milton, though, it does look better there, and traffic's moving well in towards Mississauga. And if you're on the westbound side of the 401, we do still have a long stretch of delays. They begin at Mississauga Road and continue all the way through to just west of Highway 25. Now, we do have some construction work ongoing there, but of course, that visual distraction as well of the eastbound vehicle fire cleanup adding to those westbound delays. Now, further west from that, Guelph Line looking good. Sixes, Cambridge, Woodstock all moving up to speed. Area highways, we have a bit of volume in the usual areas. Westbound Highway 8 between the Weber Fairway ramps and the flyover, and southbound Highway 85 King Street through to Lancaster. Delays there as well. City streets in Waterloo, we're looking at reports of a collision at the intersection of University Avenue East and Bridge Street West. Delays really starting to build up there, so do avoid that if you can for the time
1: time being. And we have reports of a collision in Kitchener at the intersection of Allen Street and King Street South. 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Now, the latest from 570, meteorologist Jesse Uppel.
2: Partly cloudy skies through this evening. Watching for some scattered showers and isolated storms through tonight as well. 20 for the low. Tomorrow it's hot and muggy. 28 feels like 40 for the afternoon with the risk of a few pop-up showers or storms. Breezy west winds. And a little less humid on Friday. Watching those winds shift northwesterly. A high of 26. Risk of a few morning showers and then sun and cloud for the afternoon. Tonight's low 20.
22: Right now at the Boardwalk in Kitchener, it is mostly cloudy, 25 degrees, Humidex at 33.
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22: We're learning more about the suspect accused of first-degree murder in the killing of an OPP officer in Northern Ontario.
0: 570's Richard Southern is following the story and joins us with the latest information.
23: An 18-year-old now facing first-degree murder charges in connection with the death of Constable Turin Bali, who lost his life in the line of duty. 18-year-old Justin Verono is now facing six charges, including first-degree murder and the dangerous operation of a motor vehicle. The OPP say that the 18-year-old had escaped from a hospital yesterday where he was being assessed under the Mental Health Act. Officers were trying to apprehend him when Constable Bali was struck by a vehicle. The 29-year-old who had been on the force for 2.5 years, originally from Brampton, and Brampton Mayor Patrick Brown offering some tribute.
3: He was a special man. He was currently filling a backfill for the OPP in Northern Ontario, taking on difficult police work.
23: The constable's body to be repatriated to Toronto. I'm Richard Southern.
22: Guelph police are trying to get to the bottom of a pair of hate-motivated vandalism incidents. Police have been called twice since the end of May about a place of worship being defaced with hate-related graffiti. The building is located in the Gordon Street and College Avenue area, and police say it's not known if the incidents are related. They say they take all hate-motivated crime very seriously and are asking anyone with information to contact investigators or Crime Stoppers.
0: The affordability crisis hitting all sectors of the community, including seniors. Demand for affordable housing for older adults is on the rise, and communities are playing catch-up with the problem. 570's Matt Hutchison has more.
24: Very rarely are seniors a part of the conversation when talking about homelessness amid this cost-of-living crisis. And that's because of the perception that retired adults are all secure, their homes are paid for, and they're sitting on piles of cash. Brian Paul, Executive Director of Supportive Housing of Waterloo, or SHO, was a guest on the Mike Farwell Show and said that's patently false.
4: So we're here to tell people to say, you know, this is the reality in 2026. It is a myth. It's a there's that sort of perspective or stereotype that older adults are flourishing, and we're here to say that it is not the case.
24: SHO is working on a new supportive housing bill using modular units on property already owned by the organization. Meantime, in Guelph, Helen Fishburne, CEO of the Canadian Mental Health Association Waterloo Wellington, describes a new supportive housing build in the Royal City.
6: So we were actually able to repurpose one of the homes that we operate at CMHA in Guelph and create a home specific for seniors who are struggling with being unhoused or who are living precariously.
24: According to SHO, older adults are the fastest growing demographic, making up the housing waitlist. I'm Matt Hutchison.
22: Residents in Woolwich have let council know that train whistles are keeping them up at night, but staff say it's a complicated and costly situation. 570's Josh Piercy has more.
7: That's something that's come up before multiple times over the last 20 years at council, and each time it's gone unresolved. This time, a motion from Councillor Eric Schwint wants staff to look into ways to get trains to lower the frequency of whistles when going over the crossing on King Street in the south end of St. Jacobs. It's something councillors like Councillor Nathan Cadeau want to sort out.
26: This is a quality of life issue, and so if it costs us money, I think that it's worth at least exploring so that we can ensure that quality of life piece.
7: But as it turns out, money may be the issue. Paying for the crossing would be a cost that Woolwich would have to bear, not the region. And staff explained that when they last looked into this in 2021, it would have been between $400,000 and $600,000 per crossing. And with 18 total in Woolwich, that would get costly. Council wanted more information from staff before pursuing Schwint's motion. They deferred it to next council meeting. I'm Josh Piercy.
0: Well, the mayor of Kitchener's annual State of the City address touched on everything from building homes and a new rec complex to supporting growing industries, including artificial intelligence. In his speech, Barry Verbanovic said he is immensely proud of the work council has done over the past year.
9: Proud of the way we've navigated unprecedented pressures. Proud of our willingness to make thoughtful yet sometimes challenging decisions. And proud of our shared commitment to serving the people of Kitchener with integrity and care.
0: The title of the address was Made in Kitchener. Verbanovic says that means the challenges we face today will not be solved somewhere else, and the solutions are being made by the people in this city working together. The grand finale of the address was an announcement for a new program to provide free-to-use basketballs, soccer balls, and other sports equipment at dozens of park locations around Kitchener using special lockers controlled through an app. More details can be found on our website, kitchener.citynews.ca.
22: It's going to be a busy night in Toronto. FIFA is getting ready to kick off its World Cup festivities with a star-studded multi-city concert. Canada's version takes place at the Fort York Historical Site in the Bentway in Toronto, and Bryan Adams is the headliner. Companion concerts will take place simultaneously in Los Angeles and Mexico City. The show starts at 9 p.m. Eastern. You can watch on FIFA's broadcast and digital platforms, including TikTok. A reminder, there will be plenty of ways to celebrate the games locally, including an official fan experience at Kitchener City Hall July 11th. Still to come, we have gas prices in 60 seconds.
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22: 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Roger McKnight of Enpro expects gas prices will drop 3 cents at midnight. That's to as high as $1.68.9 per liter. Still to come, Brent Cater standing by with traffic and weather next.
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1: Thanks, Aaron. 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We'll begin on the 401 eastbound, where we have cleanup efforts still ongoing from an earlier vehicle fire approaching Highway 25 in Milton. Just the right shoulder block there now, but delays are still pretty heavy back to around Highway 6 south. So do expect it to be slow in that whole stretch heading into Milton this hour. Pardon me. Once you're actually past Highway 25, though, the rest of the drive through Milton looking good. Mississauga, not seeing any problems there. If you're on the west westbound side of the drive, we do have a stretch of delays that begin in Mississauga Road. They'll continue to just west of Highway 25. There's a bit of construction there, but also the visual distraction of that vehicle fire cleanup impacting the westbound side. Now, once you're at Guelph Line, not seeing any problems there. Sixes, Region, Woodstock, all looking good. Area highways, a bit of volume. Westbound Highway 8 between the Weber Fairway ramps and the flyover, and southbound Highway 85 from King Street through to Lancaster, seeing the usual delays in that stretch. City streets in Waterloo, we have a collision at the intersection of University Avenue East and Bridge Street West. Delays aren't quite heavy there, so if you can avoid that, recommended you do so. And we have reports of an issue in Kitchener at Allen Street and King Street South. Drive with caution through there. It's going to be a bit slower than normal. Now, if you do spot any other traffic problems, call us hands-free at *401. 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Now, the latest from 570, meteorologist Jesse Upel.
2: Partly cloudy skies, watching for that chance of some scattered showers through this evening and overnight. Risk of isolated storms as well. Meanwhile, we're very warm and muggy with an overnight low of 20 degrees. Tomorrow, a high of 28 feels close to 40 for the afternoon. Scattered showers and isolated storms are possible. And then a little less humid for Friday as wind shift northwesterly, a high of 26. Still that chance of some wet weather early on Friday, and then lots of sunshine for Saturday. More comfortable with a high of 25. Tonight's low, 20 degrees.
3: Right now at the boardwalk in Kitchener, we do have a cloudy sky, 25 degrees, humidex of 33. Still to come, we have sports and headlines in 60 seconds.
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3: It's partly sunny at the boardwalk in Kitchener. We're at 25 degrees, humidex of 33. Good afternoon. I'm Erin Anderson. Here's what's making news this hour. OPP say an 18-year-old is facing charges, including first-degree murder and resisting arrest after he allegedly escaped from a hospital and later struck and killed an OPP officer in Hearst yesterday. And Guelph police are looking into two hate-motivated graffiti incidents at a place of worship. Coming up after sports, the U.S. president not showing any signs of renewing the trade pact with Canada and Mexico ahead of the July 1st deadline. 570 News Time, 4:45. It's time for sports from Sportsnet Radio. Here's Alex Sixero.
8: Well, the rubber game goes down at Rogers Center this evening between the Blue Jays and the Phillies. The Jays woke up in a wild card spot despite being two games under 500. And more good news in the starting rotation as Max Scherzer returns this evening to take on Jesus Luzardo, with Scherzer one strikeout away from 3,500 for his career. All gets going at 7 right here on 570 News Radio. See the game on Sportsnet 1. To hoops, Will Wemby and the Spurs even the NBA Finals as Game 4 goes in New York tonight. Knicks lead the Spurs 2-1 as the road team has won every game in the series so far. Sportsnet has the tip coming up at 8:30. In the WNBA, the 6-5 Toronto Tempo will host the 2-11 Connecticut Sun. Tip-off set for 7. To the World Cup, Canadian midfielder Ismaël Koné did not take part in today's training session because of an undisclosed issue. Canada now just 2 days away from their World Cup opener. They meet Bosnia Friday in Toronto, while Mexico, South Africa open the World Cup tomorrow at the Azteca Stadium. As per the NHLPA's request, the NHL will investigate Mike Babcock's ill-fitted say to tenure with Columbus in 2023. The investigation happening as the Oilers want to hire Babcock to be their new head coach. During his time with the Blue Jackets, Babcock was accused of improperly viewing his players' smartphones. And Game 5 of the Stanley Cup Final goes in Raleigh tomorrow with the Hurricanes and Golden Knights tied at 2 games apiece. From the Sports Center, I'm Alex Oxero.
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0: including the first modular reactors in the G7.
1: Shapiro says Canada is Pennsylvania's largest trading partner. The governor says he understands the rhetoric from U.S. President Donald Trump has made the U.S. feel unwelcoming to many Canadians and that he respects in Canada's sovereignty. U.S. President Donald Trump once again saying the American economy doesn't need anything from Canada, though, and he's not looking to renew the Canada-U.S.-Mexico agreement. He complained to reporters just today about the trade deficit the U.S. has with Canada and claimed the U.S. does not need Canadian or Mexican cars, lumber, or energy.
2: To be honest with you, the United States does much better. Hey, we don't need anything that Canada has. We don't need anything that Mexico has, but they need everything that we have.
1: He repeated his claim that the previous NAFTA deal was the worst trade deal ever made. The prime minister says there's no drama around the opening of the Gordie Howe Bridge in Windsor, despite conflicting reports. More from Chris McCusker in the Business Center.
3: Mark Carney now says it might take a little bit longer, but he expects the bridge connecting Ontario and Michigan will be open as soon as possible. Initially, he said it would open by the end of the week. He spoke to reporters on his way into a caucus meeting on Parliament Hill today. His remarks come after the White House suggested yesterday the timeline hadn't been finalized, with the U.S. president still waiting for America to be compensated, even though the federal government didn't pay for the bridge. Our federal government paid more than $6 billion to build it. It's set to collect all of the toll money to recoup the costs, and then the tolls will be split with Michigan. I'm Chris McCusker.
1: Still to come, we have traffic and weather next.
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9: Thanks, Aaron. 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We'll begin on the 401 eastbound. We still have cleanup efforts ongoing from an early afternoon vehicle fire that was approaching Highway 25 in Milton. Now, the right lane still blocked off by that cleanup effort, so no live lanes are impacted, but delays are pretty consistent back to Highway 6 south. So it's going to be a slow drive getting into Milton this hour. Once you're past Highway 25, though, it looks good through the rest of Milton and getting into Mississauga. Westbound side of the drive as well, a long stretch of delays that begin just past Mississauga Road and continue all the way through to Guelph Line. So you have a long consistent stretch of volume on the westbound side of the 401. And in addition to that, we're getting reports of an issue coming up to the Guelph Line exit. So we are seeing some delays building up in addition because of that now new issue that we're seeing there. So do be aware as you're approaching the Guelph Line exit, it's going to be extra slow there. Once you're past that, the 6 is the region, Woodstock, not seeing any problems. Area highways, we do have delays still in the usual areas. Westbound Highway 8 between the Weber Fairway ramps and the flyover, delays there. Southbound Highway 85, King Street through to Lancaster, still seeing delays in that stretch as well. City streets, we have a collision in Waterloo at the intersection of University Avenue and Bridge Street West. Delays very heavy, including if you're on Highway 85 northbound trying to get off at University, you're going to see delays building up on that off-ramp, so might be best to avoid getting off there for the time being. Again, though, the collision itself at University Avenue East and Bridge Street West. Now, if you do spot any other traffic problems, you can call us hands-free at *401. 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Now, the latest from 570, meteorologist Jesse Uppel.
10: Warm and muggy today with partly cloudy skies, chance of some evening showers, and that will continue through the overnight with a risk of ice.

0: isolated thunderstorms. 20 for the low with a breezy southwest wind. Tomorrow, very hot, very humid. 28 for the high. Feels close to 40 for the afternoon. We'll have that risk of a few showers or thunderstorms through the morning and afternoon. Breezy west winds, and then a little less humid for Friday with wind shifting northwesterly, a high of 26 degrees. Still that chance of some wet weather, especially early on Friday, and then sun and cloud for the afternoon. Tonight's low, 20.
1: Right now at the Boardwalk in Kitchener, it is mostly sunny. We're at 25 degrees with a humidex of 33. Well, this just into 570 News Radio. The Liberal government has officially introduced new online safety legislation that would force social media platforms to block access for kids under 16. The government says social media platforms can obtain an exemption if they put in place sufficient safeguards. Platforms that offer adult content would not be able to obtain an exemption. The bill introduced in the House of Commons would also regulate the companies behind AI chatbots by imposing a duty on them to act responsibly through measures like crisis intervention protocols, and the bill would also create a new regulator, the Digital Safety Commission of Canada. Once again, the federal government formally introducing its online safety legislation that aims to ban social media for kids under 16. Stay with 570 News Radio for more on this developing story this afternoon.
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1: 570 News, time 4:55. The countdown continues as Canada is 2 days away from the World Cup opener in Toronto. More from 570's Alex Sixero.
8: It's a once-in-a-lifetime moment, and center back Derek Cornelius, who hails from Ajax, wants to make the most of it.
9: Yeah, I think we're all looking forward to it, playing a World Cup on home soil. Every kid's dream. So yeah, we just got to go, be prepared, work hard, and, you know, get the win.
8: The Canadians held a lighter training session at Downsview Park, with Friday's opener against Bosnia drawing closer. Midfielder Ismael Kone is among Canada's most important players, and forward Kyle Larin has seen the growth.
10: Yeah, he's matured over the last year, and then he's playing a lot, very confident tactically, physically, and he's grown into himself. There's not a lot of players like him to stop him, to drive the ball up the pitch, so now we're going to need him, and he's going to be an important part.
8: Although Kone did not take part in today's training session for undisclosed reasons, the World Cup kicks off tomorrow when Mexico plays South Africa. From the Sports Center, I'm Alex Sixero.
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1: 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Here's Chris McCusker in the Business Center.
14: The U.S. president has no plans to renew the trade deal with Canada and Mexico. That could mean yearly reviews unless he's planning to exit the deal altogether. That, as of this moment, is not clear. Donald Trump also said today the U.S. is planning to hit Iran very hard again. He did not offer any details. The price for oil, though, did bounce back after a steep loss yesterday. It was higher by $1.83 to $90.03 a barrel. Wall Street finished in the red with the Dow down 953 points. The S&P down by 119 and the NASDAQ down 509. The NASDAQ, the biggest loser, down by about 2%. A tough day for shares in Supermicro Computer. That stock dropped by about 28%. This company looking to raise $7 billion through a package of equity offerings to pay for AI servers. Now on Bay Street, the TSX lower for a second day. It was down 260 points. 34,151. Gold futures pulling back. Gold is now trading in a bear market. That's a drop of 20% from a recent peak. Gold today down by about 4% to close at $4,100. And the Bank of Canada opting to leave interest rates unchanged for a fifth straight meeting. Governor Tiff Macklem also asked about the technical recession designation on the economy.
15: The economy is weak, but it is not clearly in recession.
14: The Canadian dollar right now is higher by 71.71 cents U.S. At the Business Center, I'm Chris McCusker.
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20: 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I'm Paul McPhee.
1: And I'm Erin Anderson.
20: Let's get an update from the 570 Traffic Center. 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
21: Thanks, Paul. This update is brought to you by Hefner Lexus Toyota. We'll begin on the 401 eastbound, where we're still watching cleanup efforts ongoing from a vehicle fire coming up to Highway 25 in Milton. Right now, just the right shoulder block there, but there's still some pretty heavy delays back to around Highway 6 South. So it's going to be a slow drive getting into Milton this hour. You can try and get off at Highway 6 South or at Guelph Line in the rejoin at Highway 25 in Milton. Otherwise, just sit through those delays up to Highway 25, and then it's going to begin to clear up through Milton and into Mississauga. Westbound side of the 401, we have delays leaving Mississauga. They begin at Mississauga Road and will continue all the way through Milton and heading towards Guelph Line. Now, we are getting reports of a new incident coming up to Guelph Line, where we're seeing delays building up there, so do be extra cautious coming up to that exit. Once you do get past Guelph Line, though, the 6s, the region, Woodstock, not seeing any problems there. Area highways in the region, still delays westbound Highway 8 between the Weber Fairway ramps and the flyover. Northbound Highway 85, Wellington to Lancaster, slow, and southbound Highway 85, King Street through to Bridgeport. Still seeing delays there. City streets, we do have reports of a collision northbound on Homer Watson Boulevard approaching Manitou Drive. There's a bit of volume there backing up to Pioneer Drive, so do expect delays there in that part of Kitchener. And we did have a crash in Waterloo at Bridge Street and University Avenue. Not getting reports of a collision there anymore, but we do still see some pretty heavy delays, so be cautious if you're driving through. If you do spot any other traffic problems, call us hands-free at *401. 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You're part of the family. Hefner.ca. Now the latest from 570, meteorologist Jesse Uppel.
0: Muggy conditions through this evening, watching for that risk of scattered showers and isolated storms through tonight, down to 20 degrees. Tomorrow, very hot and sticky conditions. An afternoon humidex near 40, with a risk of a few showers or storms popping up through the morning and afternoon. Friday, a little less humid. Winds are going to be shifting northwesterly, so that risk of some scattered wet weather through the morning. Sun and cloud for the afternoon and a high of 26. Tonight, low 20.
2: At the Boardwalk in Kitchener, we have varying amounts of sun and cloud. 26, humidex is 33.
1: We'll have another check of traffic and weather together in less than 10 minutes. Here's what's making news this hour.
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2: Investigators have released the identity of the suspect in custody after an OPP officer was killed in the line of duty in Northern Ontario yesterday.
1: 570's Richard Southern has the very latest from police.
22: It's an 18-year-old now facing first-degree murder charges in connection with the death of Constable Turin Bali, who was killed in the line of duty on Tuesday. The OPP say Justin Verono is facing six charges, including first-degree murder. The force said he escaped from a hospital yesterday where he was being assessed under the Mental Health Act. Constable Bali attempted to apprehend him when he was struck and killed by a vehicle. The 29-year-old constable was originally from Brampton, and Brampton Mayor Patrick Brown offering up some tribute.
23: Here's a young man who signed up to protect others, that signed up for a career where he runs towards dangers, to danger where others have the luxury of running away from danger. And he was a special man.
22: Constable Bali's body will be repatriated to Toronto. I'm Richard Southern.
2: In Guelph, police are investigating two hate-related graffiti incidents at a South End place of worship. Police say the location in the Gordon Street and College Avenue area has been targeted twice since the end of May. Investigators aren't sure if the two incidents are related, but both are being probed by the hate crime unit. Well, police are assuring the public that they take hate-motivated crime very seriously and are asking anyone with information on the hateful graffiti to come forward.
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1: Ottawa has now officially introduced online safety legislation that would ban kids under 16 years old from accessing social media. The Carney government says it does come with exemptions for social media platforms that have put sufficient safeguards in place to protect kids. However, platforms that offer adult content would not be able to obtain an exemption. The bill would also regulate the companies behind AI chatbots by imposing them a duty to act responsibly through measures like crisis intervention protocols.
2: 570 News Time, 5:06. June is Seniors Month, and local support agencies are taking the opportunity to raise awareness about the struggles facing unhoused older adults. A pair of local agencies are working on housing options specifically for seniors. 570's Matt Hutchison has more.
24: Older adults are the fastest growing segment of the population experiencing homelessness and are often the least equipped to make do. The local chapter of the Canadian Mental Health Association recently launched its Seniors on Stevenson program aimed at seniors struggling with being unhoused in Guelph. Helen Fishburn, CEO of CMHA Waterloo Wellington, explained to the Mike Farwell Show how they hope the program will work.
25: And the goal is for them to live there for a few months until we can get them on their feet, feeling better, feeling stable and supported, and then find alternative housing for them long term.
24: Meantime, Supportive Housing of Waterloo, or SHO, is working on a $3.3 million project using modular housing units. Brian Paul, executive director of SHO, says building supportive housing is less of an issue than finding the money to operate those facilities.
26: The challenge is for individuals who've been on the streets for years at a time, the trauma, abuse, and neglect that comes with that, they're going to not just need the affordable housing piece, they're going to need the intensive supports that comes with it. The challenge is you can build the building, that's still hard to do, but there's capital, that's the bricks and mortar, but how do you run it?
24: According to SHO, adults over the age of 50 now make up almost one-third of the people on the local supportive housing wait list. I'm Matt Hutchison.
1: Sleepless nights for residents in Woolwich may continue for now. Staff are set to come back with more information before council can make a decision on a rail crossing in the south end of St. Jacobs. 570's Josh Piercy has the latest.
27: It's a motion from Councillor Eric Schwint at a meeting last night looking to direct staff to look into ways to stop trains from whistling as they pass over King Street North in St. Jacobs. They whistle because of a lack of gate infrastructure. St. Jacobs resident Kyle Huff spoke at council and says it keeps them up at night.
28: During the night, roughly
5: It's about three or four times a week, and that ranges from between midnight to 3 o'clock in the morning.
27: It's something council has considered doing before, but the cost has been an issue. Staff explained that when they last looked into it, a train crossing gate could cost upwards of $600,000. That's a cost that Woolwich would have to eat, and there are 18 crossings in total. Schwinn's motion was deferred to next council meeting so that staff can get a handle on what they're dealing with. I'm Josh Piercy.
2: Yeah, coming up in 60 seconds, traffic and weather together. First, though, a check of gas prices. 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
2: 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Roger McKnight of Enpro expecting gas prices to drop 3 cents at midnight to as high as $1.68.9 per liter. Coming up in 60 seconds, we do have traffic and weather together. 570 News Time, 510.
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26: Thanks, Paul. This update is brought to you by Fowler Tire. We'll begin on the 401 eastbound. Still watching cleanup efforts ongoing from an earlier vehicle fire. It's approaching Highway 25 in Milton. Just the right shoulder block, though, by that cleanup. So delays are only really because of the visual distraction there. Right now, it's slow all the way back to Highway 6 South. So there's quite a bit of volume to deal with eastbound getting into Milton this hour. Once you're past Highway 25, though, Milton looking good itself in Mississauga. Not seeing any problems there. Westbound side of the drive, a long stretch of heavy delays that begin in Mississauga Road. They'll continue all the way through Milton and heading towards Guelph Line. So we do have a long stretch of delays there. We did have reports of a collision coming up to Guelph Line, adding to those delays. Just hearing reports that it's off to the shoulder there. But it's going to be quite slow through that whole stretch. And then once you pass Guelph Line, it clears up. The 6 is the region, Woodstock, not seeing any issues there. Area highways, just delays in the usual areas. Westbound, Highway 8 between the Weber Fairway ramps and the flyover. Northbound 85, a little bit of volume between Wellington and Lancaster. And southbound, it's slow going from King Street all the way through to Victoria. City streets, still a collision reported northbound on Homer Watson Boulevard coming up to Manitou Drive. That collision causing delays back to Pioneer Drive. So if you can avoid the area, recommended you do so. 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Book your appointment today at Fowler Tire at Fairway and Manitou in Kitchener. Now the latest from 570, meteorologist Jesse Uppel.
0: Hot and sticky conditions continue for basically the rest of the work week, but it really peaks on Thursday afternoon with humidex values close to 40. Tonight we'll hover right around 20 degrees with a risk of some late evening and overnight showers and storms. Breezy west winds for tomorrow, a high of 28, feels close to 40 with a risk of showers and thunderstorms through the morning and afternoon. A little less humid for Friday, but still quite sticky, 26 for the high. Those winds will be shifting northwesterly throughout the day, and we'll have that chance of a few lingering showers through Friday morning. Tonight's low 20.
2: And to Boardwalk in Kitchener, partly sunny right now, 26 with a humidex of 33. Coming up in 60 seconds, headlines and sports. 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
2: It is 26 degrees, partly sunny at the Boardwalk in Kitchener. Good afternoon. I'm Paul McPhee. Here's what's making news right now. Provincial police have released more information on the suspect charged in the killing of an officer yesterday in Northern Ontario. And the Carney government has tabled new online safety legislation aimed at forcing social media platforms to block access for kids under 16. Coming up after sports, U.S. President Trump is again throwing cold water on any talk of a renewal of the Canada-U.S.-Mexico trade agreement. Now time for sports and for Sportsnet Radio. Here's Alex Xero.
15: Well, the Blue Jays are back in a wild card spot in this evening. They'll attempt to win the series over the Phillies at Rogers Center. Max Scherzer makes his return from the injured list, sitting a strikeout away from 3,500 for his career. While the Phillies go with left-hander Jesus Luzardo, it's a 7:07 first pitch on 570 News Radio and Sportsnet 1. To hoops, the stakes are high in New York tonight as the Knicks host the Spurs in Game 4 of the NBA Finals. Victor Wembanyama stole the show in Game 3 with San Antonio trying to even the series at 2. Sportsnet has the game at 8:30. While the Toronto Tempo will be hosting the Connecticut Sun with tip-off at 7. The Tempo are 6-5, the Sun sitting 2-11. To the World Cup, Canada held a lighter training session at Downsview Park as they prepare for Friday's opener with Bosnia in Toronto. Midfielder Ismail Kone did not take part in training for undisclosed reasons. The World Cup gets going tomorrow when Mexico takes on South Africa. The NHL is moving forward with investigating Mike Babcock, who the Oilers want to hire as head coach. The league will look into Babcock's brief tenure as coach in Columbus 3 years ago, where he was alleged to have improperly viewed his players' phones. The Stanley Cup final shifting back to Raleigh for Game 5 tomorrow. The Hurricanes and Golden Knights tied at 2s. And the Toronto Scepters have named Pascal Raume their new head coach. The 52-year-old replaces Troy Ryan, who's now coaching PWHL San Jose. From the Sports Center, I'm Alex Xero.
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2: Well, the partnership between Ontario and Pennsylvania has become stronger after Premier Doug Ford and Governor Josh Shapiro put pen to paper today. The two leaders have signed a memorandum of understanding to strengthen economic ties. Premier Ford says it will further their relationship.
1: Last year, total trade between Ontario and Pennsylvania was valued at $20.5 billion Canadian, while Ontario was Pennsylvania's number one customer for exports.
2: After signing the memorandum, Ford says Ontario and Pennsylvania have been and will continue to be great allies. U.S. President Trump is not planning to renew the current trade deal with Canada and Mexico. 570 News Radio business analyst Chris McCusker has more on that.
5: Donald Trump says he won't reauthorize the U.S. trade deal with Canada and Mexico, setting the stage for months or even years of negotiations over provisions governing automobiles and other key industries. The countries are facing a July 1st deadline to extend the pact, which Trump negotiated during his first term. And without an extension, the deal will enter rolling annual reviews. Now, Canada and Mexico are two of the U.S.'s largest trading partners, doing $2 trillion in annual trade with each other. Yet Trump insisted today the U.S. doesn't need imports from the other two nations. Trump also did not say whether he was considering fully exiting the deal, which any party can do with 6 months' notice. I'm Chris McCusker.
2: Canada's launched a new preventative health advisory committee, replacing a task force embroiled in controversy over breast cancer screening. The new committee is expected to provide guidelines on screening for things like cervical and breast cancer. The previous panel was disbanded in March 2025 over a conflict connected to a decision not to recommend breast cancer screening for women under the age of 50. Coming up in 60 seconds, traffic and weather together. This is 570 News Radio.
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22: Thanks, Paul. 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We'll begin on the 401 eastbound this hour. Still seeing some pretty heavy delays that begin at Highway 6 North. They'll continue all the way through towards Highway 25 in Milton. There's still cleanup efforts ongoing from an earlier vehicle fire, but it's off to the right shoulder as you're coming up to Highway 25, so it's just a little bit of a visual distraction action there. Once you're properly into Milton, though, delays do begin to ease up, and it's clear driving through that stretch. Mississauga not looking bad. Westbound side of the 401, though, a long stretch of delays. They begin around Mississauga Road. They'll continue all the way through towards Guelph Line. Particularly slow, though, as you're traveling through Milton, so do expect some pretty heavy delays there. Once you're past Guelph Line, the 6s, Cambridge, Woodstock, all looking good. Area highways, we do have delays in the usual areas. Westbound, Highway 8 between the Weber Fairway ramps and the flyover. Northbound 85, Ottawa Street to Lancaster, still seeing delays there. And if you're traveling southbound on Highway 85 from King Street all the way through to Lancaster, seeing delays there as well. Now, our city streets, we have a collision in Kitchener northbound on Homer Watson Boulevard approaching Manitou Drive. We're seeing delays building up there, so just be cautious if you are headed that way. And in Waterloo, we have a crash reported on Columbia Street East at King Street North. Expect delays there. If you do spot any other traffic problems, call us hands-free at *401. 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Now the latest from 570, meteorologist Jesse Uppel.
0: Warm and sticky conditions through this evening and overnight, especially for tomorrow afternoon with Humidex values pushing the low 40s. Tonight we'll hover right around 20 degrees, watching for some scattered showers this evening and overnight, even some isolated thunderstorms possible. That will be on and off through tomorrow with a high of 28 degrees. A little less humid for Friday, 26, feels like the low 30s with the chance of some scattered showers early on in the morning and then clearing out for Friday afternoon. Sunshine and a high of 25 on Saturday. Tonight's low 20.
2: And to Boardwalk in Kitchener, partly sunny, 26 with a Humidex of 33. Coming up at 5:30, more details emerge about what happened in Northern Ontario yesterday that left an OPP officer dead and an 18-year-old charged with first-degree murder. 570 News Time, 5:23.
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2: Yeah, 570 News Time, 5:24. Yeah, Brian Adams kicks off Canada's World Cup party in Toronto tonight. Toronto will join Los Angeles and Mexico City for a live 90-minute concert starting at 9 p.m. Eastern. You can watch through FIFA's broadcast and digital channels, including TikTok. The games, meantime, begin tomorrow. Canada plays its first match on Friday. You can watch all the action with fellow fans at locations across the region, including on a big outdoor screen at the Kitchener Market. And we are just 2 days away from Canada playing a World Cup game on home soil. 570's Alex Sexero has more from today's training session.
15: The expectation is that 20-year-old center back Luke de Fougerolle will get the start for Friday's opener with Bosnia.
27: It's been kind of my dream for the last 8 years or so, kind of trying to get to this point, and now we're so close, it's kind of like just trying to get my head around it. But no, I'm ready to go, and I'm excited for what's to come as well, and yeah, I just can't wait to get started.
15: De Fougerolle will likely be subbing in for the injured Moise Bombido as Canada looks to open the World Cup with 3 points. And playing right beside De Fougerolle will be Ajax native Derek Cornelius.
27: We have a goal at hand, you know. We don't want to get carried away with the emotions of the stage, with it being the first World Cup on home soil. You know, we're very focused. We know that we have goals that we need to achieve. So I think the team is aware of the opportunity that we have.
15: Canada held a lighter training session at Downsview Park, but midfielder Ismael Kone was absent for undisclosed reasons. Mexico, South Africa will open the World Cup tomorrow afternoon. From the Sports Center, I'm Alex Sixero.
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5: Bank of Canada Governor Tiff Macklem says monetary policy will need to be nimble going forward. For a fifth straight meeting, the bank left interest rates unchanged at 2.25%. Macklem says economic weakness combined with rising inflation creates a dilemma for monetary policy. And he was also asked point blank if Canada is in a recession. He says no.
1: You know, economists typically define a recession as a significant broad-based decline in economic activity that lasts for more than one quarter. As I said, based on the data we've got, based on that definition, the economy is, it's weak, but it's not clearly in recession.
5: Bay Street lower for a second straight day. It was down 260 points, 34,151, a pullback of 0.7%. The biggest weight today, shares in Agnico Eagle dropped by 4.7%. Gold futures today down almost 4% on the day to $4,100. Silver was down 2.6% to $64 the ounce. And then oil jumped by $1.83 to $90.03 a barrel. On Wall Street, losses here after the latest U.S. inflation reading came in at 4.2%, the highest in 3 years. The Dow was down 953, the S&P down by 119, the NASDAQ down 509. All markets in the U.S. saw pullbacks of at least 1.6%. At the Business Center, I'm Chris McCusker.
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0: The federal government is moving forward with a plan to ban young people from social media.
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5: The Liberal government's new online safety legislation, which was reported earlier this week, would force social media platforms to block access for kids under 16. Now, platforms could obtain an exemption if they have put in place sufficient safeguards, except for those platforms which offer adult content. The bill introduced in the House of Commons would also regulate the companies behind AI chatbots by imposing on them a duty to act responsibly through measures like crisis intervention protocols. The legislation would also create a new regulator, the Digital Safety Commission of Canada. I'm Chris McCusker.
0: Let's get an update from the 570 Traffic Center. Here's Brent Cater.
22: Thanks, Aaron. This update is brought to you by The Roofman. We'll begin on the 401 eastbound, where we have some pretty consistent delays to deal with. Beginning at Highway 6 South, they'll continue all the way through towards Highway 25 into Milton. So a slow drive into Milton this hour. There is still a vehicle off to the shoulder on the right-hand side as you're coming up to Highway 25. There was an earlier vehicle fire this afternoon. That's since been put out, but still some cleanup ongoing on the shoulder. So watch out for a bit of a visual distraction. Once you're actually into Milton, though, it does look better. Mississauga, not moving badly at all. It does slow down a bit further east, though, once you do pass here, Ontario. Westbound side of the 401s, pretty heavy delays from Mississauga Road all the way through to Guelph Line. Consistent volume to deal with there. Once you're passing Guelph Line, though, the 6s, Cambridge, Woodstock, all up to speed. Area highways, we have delays westbound Highway 8 between the Weber Fairway ramps and the flyover. Northbound 85, Ottawa Street through to Lancaster. Delays there, and we have slowdown southbound Highway 85 from King Street all the way through to Lancaster. Now, our city streets, a couple of issues to mention. In Waterloo, we have a crash reported at the intersection of Columbia Street and King Street. Avoid that if you can. And a crash northbound on Homer Watson approaching Manitou Drive. If you do spot any other traffic problems, call us hands-free at Star 401. 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Now the latest from 570, meteorologist Jesse Uppel.
0: Partly cloudy skies through this evening, watching for some scattered showers and isolated storms through tonight as well. 20 for the low. Tomorrow it's hot and muggy. 28 feels like 40 for the afternoon with the risk of a few pop-up showers or storms. Breezy west winds and a little less humid on Friday, watching those winds shift northwesterly, a high of 26. Risk of a few morning showers and then sun and cloud for the afternoon. Tonight's low 20.
11: Right now at the Boardwalk in Kitchener, we do have a mostly cloudy sky, 26 degrees, humidex of 33.
2: Yeah, another check of traffic and weather together in less than 10 minutes. Here's what you need to know right now.
11: More details are released today about the teenage suspect in custody after an OPP officer in his 20s was killed in the line of duty in Northern Ontario yesterday. We get the latest from 570's Richard Southern.
4: An 18-year-old now charged with first-degree murder in connection with the death of Constable Turin Bolley, who lost his life in the line of duty Tuesday. Charged with six offenses, including first-degree murder, is 18-year-old Justin Verona. The OPP alleged that the 18-year-old was behind the wheel of a vehicle that struck and killed the constable on Tuesday as officers were trying to capture him. He allegedly escaped from a hospital where he was being assessed under the Mental Health Act. The 29-year-old Constable Bolley was originally from Brampton, and Brampton Mayor Patrick Brown sharing a few words.
12: We describe him as a hero in life. Put others first. And so, you know, we are struggling today with this news as a community. You know, words seem so meaningless when you try to express the severity of this loss.
4: The constable's body to be repatriated to Toronto today. I'm Richard Southern.
2: Guelph police are assuring the public they take hate-motivated crime very seriously following two graffiti incidents. They both happened at the same place of worship in the Gordon Street and College Avenue area since the end of May. Now, Guelph police say it's unclear if the incidents are related, but it is part of their ongoing investigation. They're asking anyone with information on the hate-motivated graffiti to contact investigators or Crime Stoppers.
11: Waterloo Regional Police are asking for help in locating a missing senior this afternoon. The service is looking for 69-year-old Bernard. He was last seen today in the Coronation Boulevard and Hespel Road area of Cambridge. Police have shared a photo of Bernard on their social media channels. They say he's 5'5" with short white hair and is wearing a black and red t-shirt with camouflage pants. If you know where he is, call Regional Police.
2: Supportive Housing of Waterloo and the Canadian Mental Health Association Waterloo Wellington are taking measures to help address homelessness among seniors. They're the fastest growing demographic, making up housing wait lists. 570's Matt Hutchison has more.
13: As prices continue to rise, an increasing number of older adults are facing homelessness, which is only adding to the crisis facing municipalities. Helen Fishburne, CEO of CMHA Waterloo Wellington, was a guest on the Mike Farwell Show, where she spoke about the Seniors on Stevenson program. It's a supportive housing space dedicated to seniors struggling with living unhoused in Guelph.
14: It's a small home. We're using it as a pilot, but it's already showing incredible promise. And the other beautiful thing about this program, Mike, is that we've had our community step up to support us.
13: Back here in the region, Supportive Housing of Waterloo, or SHO, is building modular supportive housing units on a property the organization already owns on Herb Street West. Brian Paul, executive director of SHO, said increasing the number of supporting housing units would have a ripple effect across the community.
16: Because I can tell you there's a lot of news about the encampments. My response to that is, if you want to clear those encampments and get people out of those encampments and off the streets, supportive housing is how you're going to do it. So we need to reinvest and be invigorated enough to invest in supportive housing as a solution, because it really is a solution.
13: The $3.3 million project will create 10 supportive units. I'm Matt Hutchison.
11: Woolwich Council hoping to reduce the noise of trains whistling in St. Jacobs, but at a council meeting last night, they learned it's a project that may come with a big price tag. 570's Josh Piercy is more.
17: More information needed. That's the decision on a motion at Woolwich Council last night, urging staff to look into ways to stop a train whistle from waking St. Jacobs residents at night. After hearing complaints from constituents, Councillor Eric Schwint motioned that staff find a solution through working with those who use the tracks. The whistle blares because there's no infrastructure at that crossing on King in the south end St. Jacobs, but as Director of Infrastructure Jared Poupet explains, this issue has come up before, and the price tag may have been a deciding factor in inaction.
18: The costs were anywhere between $400,000 to $600,000 per location, potentially. So just to give a magnitude of what we're thinking, and then adding risk and liability on top of that, but Again, I think let's hear that from some expertise and see what that looks like in St. Jacobs, if that's the will of council.
17: With 18 crossings in the township, it's a pricey solution. This motion will come back to council next meeting after being deferred. I'm Josh Piercy.
2: Kitchener Mayor Barry Verbanovic has delivered his annual State of the City address. The theme of the speech was Made in Kitchener.
6: The challenges we face today will not be solved somewhere else and delivered here fully formed. They're being worked on right here. They're being shaped right here, and they will be addressed step by step by the people of this city working together right here.
2: Yeah, Verbanovic highlighted how the city has approved 17,000 new homes since 2023 and how they're building the new Cowan Recreation Center at RBJ Schlegel Park. He spoke about supporting businesses and how Make It Kitchener 2.1 will attract investment and expand emerging sectors, including AI. Now, the mayor finished his speech with an announcement for a new program with lockers going up at a couple dozen locations around Kitchener Parks to provide free-to-use basketballs, soccer balls, and other sports equipment. You can find out more on our website, kitchener.citynews.ca.
11: 570 News Time, 538. World Cup excitement really ramps up in Toronto today. The Beaches, one of the acts performing in Toronto's World Cup countdown concert, along with headliner Bryan Adams. Other host cities, Los Angeles and Mexico City, hosting their own concerts simultaneously. It all starts at 9 p.m. Eastern. The tournament then begins tomorrow with Canada's first ever Men's World Cup match on home soil scheduled for Friday. There's plenty of options to catch the World Cup action locally, including on a massive 21-foot screen at the Kitchener Market. Still to come, we have gas prices next.
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11: 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Roger McKnight of Enpro expects gas prices will drop 3 cents at midnight to as high as $1.68.9 per liter. Still to come, Brent Caterer's traffic and weather next.
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0: 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I'm Howie Mandel, your host for The Price is Right Tonight, and I want you in the audience. 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
2: Thanks, Aaron. 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We'll begin on the 401 eastbound out of Woodstock. It's clear through to the region. We do have delays from Highway 6 south through to Highway 25 getting to Milton, so there's some pretty consistent volume there. In addition, the right shoulder coming up to Highway 25 in Milton still currently impacted by some cleanup from an earlier vehicle fire. So just something to watch out for as you're approaching Highway 25, again, getting into Milton. Once you're actually into Milton, though, it does look good. Mississauga, not seeing any problems there. Westbound side of the 401, we have some pretty heavy delays from Mississauga Road all the way through to Guelph Line. So some consistent volume leaving Mississauga and through Milton. Once you're past Guelph Line, the 6 is in towards Cambridge, Woodstock, not seeing any problems there. Area highways in Kitchener and Waterloo, just a bit of volume in the regular areas. Westbound, Highway 8 between the Weber Fairway ramps and the flyover. Northbound 85, Ottawa Street through to Lancaster, slow. And southbound Highway 85, King Street through to Lancaster, still seeing delays there. In Waterloo, we have a collision still reported at the Columbia Street and King Street North intersection. Delays are heavy, so if you can avoid that, recommended you do so. 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Now the latest from 570, meteorologist Jesse Uppel.
3: Partly cloudy skies, watching for that chance of some scattered showers through this evening and overnight. Risk of isolated storms as well. Meanwhile, we're very warm and muggy with an overnight low of 20 degrees. Tomorrow, a high of 28 feels close to 40 for the afternoon. Scattered showers and isolated storms are possible. And then a little less humid for Friday as wind shift northwesterly, a high of 26. Still that chance of some wet weather early on Friday. And then lots of sunshine for Saturday. More comfortable with a high of 25. Tonight's low, 20 degrees.
1: Right now at the Boardwalk in Kitchener, it is sunny, 26 degrees, humidex of 33. Still to come, we have sports and headlines in 60 seconds.
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1: It's a sunny at the Boardwalk in Kitchener, 26 degrees, humidex of 33. Good afternoon. I'm Erin Anderson. Here's what's making news this hour. Ottawa has now introduced new online safety legislation that would ban kids under 16 years old from accessing social media. NOPP releasing more details about the 18-year-old who escaped from hospital, got into a vehicle, and then struck and killed an OPP constable in Northern Ontario. Coming up after sports, President Trump throwing more cold water on renewing the Canada-US-Mexico trade deal. 570 News Time, 545. It's time for sports from Sportsnet Radio. Here's Alex Sixero.
7: Well, for the second straight night, the Jays get a key piece back in their starting rotation. Max Scherzer makes his return, with the Jays looking to win 2 of 3 over the Phillies at Rogers Center. With Scherzer back, Connor Siebold has been designated for assignment, while the Phillies go with lefty Jesus Luzardo. 570 News Radio and Sportsnet 1 will have the game at 7:07. Game 4 of the NBA Finals will tip in New York tonight, with the Knicks leading the Spurs 2-1. Victor Wembanyama and Stephon Castle combined for 55 points in that Game 3 win, as the Spurs will try to even the series at 2. Sportsnet has the game at 8:30. In the WNBA, the Toronto Tempo go for a second straight win. They host the Connecticut Sun at 7. To the World Cup, midfielder Ishmael Kone did not take part in Canada's training session today for undisclosed reasons. The World Cup gets going tomorrow. It's Friday for Canada when they play Bosnia at Toronto Stadium. The NHL will be investigating the short tenure of Mike Babcock in Columbus, as the Oilers want to hire him as head coach. Back in 2023, Babcock left the Blue Jackets after being accused of improperly viewing his players' smartphones. The NHLPA asked the league to conduct this investigation. It is an off day in the Stanley Cup Final, with Game 5 in Raleigh tomorrow. Carolina and Vegas tied at 2 games apiece. And for the very first time, an NFL contract is valued at more than $500 million, as the Chiefs have reworked the contract of quarterback Patrick Mahomes. He is now tied up through 2033 with a deal totaling $504 million. From the Sports Center, I'm Alex Ixero.
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1: U.S. President Donald Trump's latest statement on trade with Canada indicates the U.S. will not extend the current Continental Free Trade Pact. Trump has told reporters he's not

0: dilemma from the central bank as the policymakers kept the overnight lending rates steady for the fifth meeting in a row. More on that from Mike Eppel in the 570 Business Center.
1: Describing the current economic situation as one of global uncertainty and heightened risk, Bank of Canada Governor Tiff Macklem and the policymakers at the central bank decided to keep the overnight lending rate steady at 2.25%, just trying to look through all of the economic upheaval of the year so far. Macklem giving various scenarios for interest rate policy this year.
2: If the United States imposes significant new trade restrictions on Canada, we may need to cut the policy rate further to support economic growth. Alternatively, if the conflict in the Middle East continues and higher energy prices start leading to ongoing generalized inflation, there may be a need for consecutive increases in the policy.
1: Macklem was also asked directly if the Canadian economy is in recession after the negative first quarter performance.
2: You know, based on the data we've seen today, to date, the economy is weak, but it is not clearly in recession.
1: Most economists expect the central bank now to keep rates steady for the foreseeable future. At the Business Center, I'm Mike Eppel.
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0: 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That's time for Rogers Xfinity Internet traffic and weather together. 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
8: 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We'll begin on the 401 Drive. If you're traveling eastbound this hour out of Woodstock, it looks good through towards Cambridge. In towards the 6s, though, that's where delays will begin at Highway 6 South and continuing all the way through to Highway 25, getting into Milton. We did have a vehicle being cleaned up off to the right shoulder as you're approaching Highway 25. Looks to be still a bit of cleanup going on there as well, so there's a bit of a visual distraction to watch out for. Again, that's just as you're coming up to Highway 25, getting into Milton. Once you're past that, though, the rest of the drive through Milton and Mississauga looking good. Westbound side of the 401, we do have delays through Milton, James Snow, up to Guelph Line, so expect some pretty consistent volume there. Past Guelph Line, though, looks good to the 6s, the region, Woodstock, all those areas moving up to speed. Area highways in Kitchener and Waterloo, westbound Highway 8 between the Weber Fairway ramps and the flyover, a little bit of volume there. Northbound Highway 85, Wellington to Lancaster, just some delays in that stretch. And if you're traveling southbound on Highway 85, delays will begin approaching University Avenue through to Bridgeport. Now, our city streets, we're getting reports of a collision on Homer Watson Boulevard. Traveling westbound, just as you're coming up to the Ottawa Street roundabout, watch out for some slight delays there. Now, if you do spot any other traffic problems, call us hands-free at *401. 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Now the latest from 570, meteorologist Jesse Uppel.
9: Warm and muggy today with partly cloudy skies, chance of some evening showers, and that will continue through the overnight with a risk of isolated thunderstorms. 20 for the low with a breezy southwest wind. Tomorrow, very hot, very humid. 28 for the high. Feels close to 40 for the afternoon. We'll have that risk of a few showers or thunderstorms through the morning and afternoon. Breezy west winds, and then a little less humid for Friday with wind shifting northwesterly, a high of 26 degrees. Still that chance of some wet weather, especially early on Friday, and then sunny cloud for the afternoon. Tonight's low 20.
0: Right now at the Boardwalk in Kitchener, it's mostly sunny, 26 degrees, humidex of 33. 570 News time, 5:53.
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1: 570 News time is 5:54. The FIFA World Cup opens tomorrow afternoon in Mexico, but it'll begin in just 2 days for Canada. 570's Alex Ixero is more.
2: Brampton winger Tejon Buchanan believes Canada will make the most of this once-in-a-lifetime opportunity.
3: We know our qualities. We know that on our day we're going to be a tough matchup for anybody, so We're just calm, focused, and ready to put on a show on Friday.
2: The Canadians held a lighter training session at Downsview Park, although midfielder Ishmael Kone did not take part for undisclosed reasons, while forward Kyle Aaron is set to start up top alongside Jonathan David for Canada's first game against Bosnia Friday in Toronto.
4: I think when the big games came, we showed up. I think we showed in Copa America we're able to play against anybody, even the best Argentina. So I think we're capable of doing and going as far as we want.
2: And while we're still 2 days away from Canada's first game, the World Cup gets going tomorrow afternoon when Mexico plays South Africa at the historic Azteca Stadium. From the Sports Center, I'm Alex Ixero.
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1: 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Here's Chris McCusker in the 570 News Radio Business Center.
7: Our economy is weak, but it's not in a recession. That comment today from the Bank of Canada governor, while our central bank opted to leave interest rates unchanged. Tiff Macklem also says inflation is a concern and policy will need to be nimble.
8: If the United States imposes significant new trade restrictions on Canada, we may need to cut the policy rate further to support economic growth. Alternatively, if the conflict in the Middle East continues and higher energy prices start leading to ongoing generalized inflation, monetary policy may have more work to do.
7: The price for oil was higher again today, up by $1.83 to $90.03 a barrel. Energy stocks did move higher on Bay Street. The TSX was lower for a second day, down 260 points, 34,151. That's close to its lowest level in about a month. Shares in AppAtax started trading on Bay Street today in the largest IPO in Canada since 2021. At the end of the day, the stock jumped by 12.5% to settle at $27 a share. The IPO price for the Canadian generic drug maker was $24 a share. On Wall Street, losses across the board and steep ones at that. The NASDAQ, the worst performer, it was down 509, a pullback of almost 2%. The S&P was down 119, and the Dow was down 953. The May inflation reading in the U.S., 4.2%, compared to a year ago, a third straight monthly increase. At the Business Center, I'm Chris McCusker.
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16: It is Wednesday, June 10th. Good evening, I'm Paul McPhee.
1: Good evening, I'm Aaron Anderson. Here's what's making news this hour.
16: The Carney government has tabled new online safety legislation aimed at forcing social media platforms to block access for kids under 16.
17: An 18-year-old now facing first-degree murder charges after an OPP officer was killed in the line of duty in Northern Ontario. The body of Officer Bali set to return to Toronto today.
18: Senior citizens are the fastest-growing segment of the population facing homelessness. Two local agencies are now working to fill gaps in supportive housing for older adults.
19: Is giving St. Jacob's residents a good night's sleep too expensive? Woolwich Council defers a decision on putting a stop to train whistles that blare through the night.
2: It's the return of Max Scherzer as the Blue Jays try to take 2 of 3 from the Phillies, while Wemby and the Spurs look to even up the NBA Finals. Sports at 15.
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16: And time for Rogers Xfinity Internet traffic and weather together on the ones. Here's Brent Cater.
20: Thanks, Paul. This update is brought to you by Fowler Tire. We'll begin on the 401 eastbound out of Woodstock. It's clear to the region. Sixes. We do have a bit of volume between Highway 6 south coming up to Highway 25 into Milton. There's some volume through there, but also we still have some cleanup efforts ongoing with a vehicle off to the right shoulder approaching Highway 25 into Milton. So do expect some added delays there. Into Milton itself, past 25, things are looking good. Mississauga, not too bad. Westbound side of the 401, though, still consistent delays from James Snow all the way through to Highway 6 South. So do expect volume through that whole stretch there. In towards Cambridge, though, and out to Woodstock, not seeing any problems. Area highways in Kitchener and Waterloo, a bit of volume westbound Highway 8 between the Weber Fairway ramps and the flyover. Northbound 85, we have delays from Wellington through to Land. Lancaster, and then our city streets, we do have reports of a collision in Kitchener, northbound on Homer Watson, approaching the Manitou Drive intersection. If you do spot any other traffic problems, call us hands-free at Star 401. From Tires to Auto Repair, Fowler Tire has you covered from bumper to bumper. Book your appointment today at Fowler Tire at Fairway and Manitou in Kitchener. Now the latest from 570, meteorologist Jesse Uppel.
21: Muggy conditions through this evening, watching for that risk of scattered showers and isolated storms through tonight, down to 20 degrees. Tomorrow, very hot and sticky conditions. An afternoon humidex near 40, with a risk of a few showers or storms popping up through the morning and afternoon. Friday, a little less humid. Winds are going to be shifting northwesterly, so that risk of some scattered wet weather through the morning. Sun and cloud for the afternoon and a high of 26. Tonight's low, 20.
16: At the Boardwalk in Kitchener, it is partly sunny and 25. The humidex is 32.
1: We'll have another check of traffic and weather together in less than 10 minutes. Here's what's making news this hour.
16: The Liberal government has officially introduced new online safety legislation that would force social media platforms to block access for kids under 16. The government says social media platforms can obtain an exemption if they've put in place sufficient safeguards.
1: Platforms that offer adult content would not be able to obtain that exemption, though. The bill introduced in the House of Commons today would also regulate the companies behind AI chatbots and create a new regulator, the Digital Safety Commission of Canada.
16: We are learning more about the suspect accused of first-degree murder in the killing of an OPP officer in Northern Ontario. 570's Richard Southern is following the story and joins us with the latest information.
17: An 18-year-old now facing first-degree murder charges in connection with the death of Constable Turin Bali, who lost his life in the line of duty. 18-year-old Justin Verono is now facing six charges, including first-degree murder and the dangerous operation of a motor vehicle. The OPP say that the 18-year-old had escaped from a hospital yesterday where he was being assessed under the Mental Health Act. Officers were trying to apprehend him when Constable Bali was struck by a vehicle. The 29-year-old who had been on the force for 2.5 years, originally from Brampton, and Brampton Mayor Patrick Brown offering some tribute.
0: And he was a special man. He was currently filling a backfill for the OPP in Northern Ontario, taking on difficult police work.
17: The constable's body to be repatriated to Toronto. I'm Richard Southern.
1: Guelph police are trying to get to the bottom of a pair of hate-motivated vandalism incidents. Police have been called twice since the end of May about a place of worship being defaced with hate-related graffiti. The building is located in the Gordon Street and College Avenue area, and police say it's not known if the incidents are related. They say they take all hate-motivated crime very seriously. They're asking anyone with information to contact investigators or Crime Stoppers.
16: Regional police making a public appeal for any tips as they work to locate a missing senior. They've shared a photo of a 69-year-old named Bernard. They say he was last seen today in the Coronation Boulevard and Hespler Road area of Cambridge. Bernard is described as being 5'5" with short white hair and is wearing a black and red t-shirt and camouflage pants. If you see Bernard or know where he is, call police.
1: The affordability crisis is hitting all sectors of the community, including seniors. Demand for affordable housing for older adults is on the rise, and communities are playing catch-up with the problem. We get more from 570's Matt Hutchinson.
18: Very rarely are seniors a part of the conversation when talking about homelessness amid this cost-of-living crisis, and that's because of the perception that retired adults are all secure, their homes are paid for, and they're sitting on piles of cash. Brian Paul, Executive Director of Supportive Housing of Waterloo, or SHO, was a guest on the Mike Farwell Show and said, "That's patently false."
15: So we're here to tell people to say, you know, this is the reality in 2026. It is a myth. It's a there's that sort of perspective or stereotype that older adults are flourishing. And we're here to say that it is not the case.
18: SHO is working on a new supportive housing bill using modular units on property already owned by the organization. Meantime, in Guelph, Helen Fishburne, CEO of the Canadian Mental Health Association Waterloo Wellington, describes a new supportive housing build in the Royal City.
22: So we were actually able to repurpose one of the homes that we operate at CMHA in Guelph and create a home specific for seniors who are struggling with being unhoused or who are living precariously.
18: According to SHO, older adults are the fastest growing demographic making up the housing waitlist. I'm Matt Hutchison.
16: Residents in Woolwich have let council know that train whistles are keeping them up at night, but staff say it's a complicated and costly situation. 570's Josh Piercy with more.
19: That's something that's come up before multiple times over the last 20 years at council, and each time it's gone unresolved. This time, a motion from Councillor Eric Schwint wants staff to look into ways to get trains to lower the frequency of whistles when going over the crossing on King Street in the south end of St. Jacobs. It's something councillors like Councillor Nathan Cadeau want to sort out.
23: This is a quality of life issue, and so if it costs us money, I think that it's worth at least exploring so that we can ensure that quality of life piece.
19: But as it turns out, money may be the issue. Paying for the crossing would be a cost that Woolwich would have to bear, not the region. And staff explained that when they last looked into this in 2021, it would have been between $400,000 and $600,000 per crossing. And with 18 total in Woolwich, that would get costly. Council wanted more information from staff before pursuing Schwint's motion. They deferred it to next council meeting. I'm Josh Piercy.
1: The mayor of Kitchener's annual State of the City address touched on everything from building homes in a new rec complex to supporting growing industries like artificial intelligence. In his speech, Barry Vermanovic said he is immensely proud of the work council has done over the past year.
24: Proud of the way we've navigated unprecedented pressures. Proud of our willingness to make thoughtful yet sometimes challenging decisions. And proud of our shared commitment to serving the people of Kitchener with integrity and care.
1: The title of the address was Made in Kitchener. Vrbanovic says that means the challenges we face today will not be solved somewhere else, and the solutions are being made by the people of the city working together. The grand finale of the address was an announcement for a new program to provide free-to-use basketballs, soccer balls, and other sports equipment at dozens of park locations around Kitchener using special lockers controlled through an app. More details can be found on our website, kitchener.citynews.ca.
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16: 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Roger McKnight of Enpro expects gas prices to drop 3 cents at midnight to a size of $1.68.9 per liter. Coming up in 60 seconds, traffic and weather together, 570 News Time, 610.
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16: Somebody use time 6:11. 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
20: 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We'll begin on the 401 eastbound, where we're still seeing delays this hour from Highway 6 South all the way through to Highway 25 in Milton. Some pretty heavy volume through that stretch, but also we still have vehicles off to the right shoulder coming up to Highway 25. That was cleanup ongoing from an earlier vehicle fire. Still some repairs are being made there, so to be cautious driving through that stretch. Once you're actually past Highway 25 into Milton, it does look a lot better, and traffic's moving well through Mississauga. If you're on the westbound side of the drive, still some very heavy delays from James Snow all the way through to Guelph Line. So expect some consistent volume both through Milton and heading west of Milton towards Cambridge. Around Highway 6 South is where things will begin to clear up, and then it looks good into the region and out towards Woodstock. Area highways, a little volume. Westbound Highway 8 between the Weeper Fairway ramps and the flyover. And we do have reports still of a collision westbound on Homer Watson approaching Manitou Drive. Expect delays there. 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Now the latest from 570, meteorologist Jesse Upel.
21: Hot and sticky conditions continue for basically the rest of the work week, but it really peaks on Thursday afternoon with Humidex values close to 40. Tonight we'll hover right around 20 degrees with a risk of some late evening and overnight showers and storms. Breezy west winds for tomorrow, a high of 28, feels close to 40 with a risk of showers and thunderstorms through the morning and afternoon. A little less humid for Friday, but still quite sticky, 26 for the high. Those winds will be shifting northwesterly throughout the day, and we'll have that chance of a few lingering lingering showers through Friday morning. Tonight's low 20.
16: At the boardwalk in Kitchener, partly sunny right now, 25 with a humidex of 32. Coming up in 60 seconds, headlines and sports.
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16: It is 25 degrees and sunny at the boardwalk in Kitchener. Good evening, I'm Paul McPhee. Here's what's making news right now. Liberal government's new online safety legislation tabled this afternoon would force social media platforms to block access for kids under 16. And more details emerge about what happened in Northern Ontario yesterday that left an OPP officer dead and an 18-year-old charged with first-degree murder. Coming up after sports, U.S. President Trump again stresses his country needs nothing from Canada or Mexico as a deadline to renew the trilateral trade deal is fast approaching. Well, time for sports, and for Sportsnet Radio, here's Alex Oxero.
2: Well, the rubber game goes down at Rogers Center this evening between the Blue Jays and the Phillies. The Jays woke up in a wild card spot despite being two games under 500. And more good news in the starting rotation as Max Scherzer returns this evening to take on Jesus Luzardo, with Scherzer one strikeout away from 3,500 for his career. All gets going at 7 right here on 570 News Radio. See the game on Sportsnet 1. To hoops, Will Wemby and the Spurs even the NBA Finals as Game 4 goes in New York tonight. Knicks lead the Spurs 2-1 as the road team has won every game in the series so far. Sportsnet has the tip coming up at 8:30. In the WNBA, the 6-5 Toronto Tempo will host the 2-11 Connecticut Sun. Tip-off set for 7. To the World Cup, Canadian midfielder Ishmael Kone did not take part in today's training session because of an undisclosed issue. Canada now just 2 days away from their World Cup opener. They meet Bosnia Friday in Toronto, while Mexico, South Africa open the World Cup tomorrow at the Azteca Stadium. As per the NHLPA's request, the NHL will investigate Mike Babcock's ill-fated tenure with Columbus in 2023. The investigation happening as the Oilers want to hire Babcock to be their new head coach. During his time with the Blue Jackets, Babcock was accused of improperly viewing his players' smartphones. And Game 5 of the Stanley Cup Final goes in Raleigh tomorrow, with the Hurricanes and Golden Knights tied at 2 games apiece. From the Sports Center, I'm Alex Oxero.
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16: Premier Doug Ford and Pennsylvania Governor Josh Shapiro are signing a memorandum of understanding in hopes of strengthening economic ties. Ford says he sees an historic opportunity to expand the partnership between Ontario and Pennsylvania, create new jobs, and make life more affordable.
37: I'm excited by our agreement to explore increased cross-border energy trade and take advantage of Ontario's historic investments to build and expand nuclear power generation, including the first modular reactors in the G7.
16: Shapiro says Canada is Pennsylvania's largest trading partner. The government says he understands the rhetoric from U.S. President Donald Trump has made the U.S. feel unwelcoming to many Canadians, and that he respects in he has respect in Canada's sovereignty. U.S. President Trump is once again saying the American economy does not need anything from Canada, and he is not looking to renew the Canada-U.S.-Mexico agreement. He complained to reporters today about the trade deficit the U.S. has with Canada and claimed the U.S. doesn't need Canadian or Mexican cars, lumber, or energy.
0: To be honest with you, the United States does much better. Hey, we don't need anything that Canada has. We don't need anything that Mexico has, but they need everything that we have.
16: He repeated his claim that the previous NAFTA deal was the worst trade deal ever made. Now, the Prime Minister says there is no drama around the opening of the Gordie Howe Bridge in Windsor, despite the conflicting reports.
1: Mark Carney now says it might take a little bit longer, but he expects the bridge connecting Ontario and Michigan will be open as soon as possible. Initially, he said it would open by the end of the week. He spoke to reporters on his way into a caucus meeting on Parliament Hill today. His remarks come after the White House suggested yesterday the timeline hadn't been finalized, with the U.S. president still waiting for America to be compensated, even though the federal government didn't pay for the bridge. Our federal government paid more than $6 billion to build it. It's set to collect all of the toll money to recoup the costs, and then the tolls will be split with Michigan. I'm Chris McCusker.
16: And coming up in 60 seconds, traffic and weather together.
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20: Thanks, Paul. This update is brought to you by The Roof Man. We'll begin on the 401 eastbound. We're still seeing delays this hour beginning at Highway 6 South that continue all the way through to Highway 25 into Milton. There's some pretty heavy volume through there, but we also still have a bit of cleanup efforts ongoing on the right shoulder approaching Highway 25. That was from an earlier vehicle fire from this afternoon. The fire obviously been put out by now, but there's still a bit of cleanup again ongoing from the right shoulder. Now, once you do get past Highway 25, the rest of Milton, Mississauga, looking good. Westbound side of the 401, still seeing some pretty heavy delays from James Snow through to Highway 6 South, so do expect some consistent volume there. Past the 6s, though, Cambridge, Woodstock, both moving up to speed, pardon me. Area highways, little bit of volume. Westbound Highway 8 between the Weber Fairway ramps and the flyover. And our city streets, we have a collision still reported on Homer Watson Boulevard approaching Manitou Drive as you're traveling northbound. So just watch out for a little bit of volume there. Now, if you do spot any other traffic problems, call us hands-free at *401. 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Now the latest from 570, meteorologist Jesse Uppel.
21: Warm and sticky conditions through this evening and overnight, especially for tomorrow afternoon with humidex values pushing the low 40s. Tonight we'll hover right around 20 degrees, watching for some scattered showers this evening and overnight, even some isolated thunderstorms possible. That will be on and off through tomorrow with a high of 28 degrees. A little less humid for Friday, 26, feels like the low 30s with the chance of some scattered showers early on in the morning and then clearing out for Friday afternoon. Sunshine and a high of 25 on Saturday. Tonight's low 20.
16: Boardwalk in Kitchener. It is sunny and 25. Humidex is 32. Coming up at 6:30, the Carney government has tabled new online safety legislation aimed at forcing social media platforms to block access for kids under 16. 570 News Time, 6:23.
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16: 570 News Time, 6:24. It is going to be a busy night in Toronto. FIFA getting ready to kick off its World Cup festivities with a star-studded multi-city concert. Canada's version takes place at the Fort York Historical Site and the Bentway in Toronto. Brian Adams, the headliner. Companion concerts will take place simultaneously in Los Angeles and Mexico City. The show starts at 9 p.m. Eastern. Now, you can watch on FIFA's broadcast and digital platforms, including TikTok. And a reminder, there will be plenty of ways to celebrate the games locally, including an official fan experience at Kitchener City Hall on July the 11th. The countdown continues as Canada is just 2 days away from their World Cup opener in Toronto. More from 570's Alex Sixero.
2: It's a once-in-a-lifetime moment, and center back Derek Cornelius, who hails from Ajax, wants to make the most of it.
23: Yeah, I think we're all looking forward to it, playing a World Cup on home soil. Every kid's dream. So yeah, we just got to go, be prepared, work hard, and, you know, get the win.
2: The Canadians held a lighter training session at Downsview Park, with Friday's opener against Bosnia drawing closer. Midfielder Ishmael Kone is among Canada's most important players in four. Forward Kyle Lahren has seen the growth.
24: Yeah, he's matured over the last year, and then he's playing a lot, very confident tactically, physically, and he's grown into himself. There's not a lot of players like him to stop him, to drive the ball up the pitch, so now we're going to need him, and he's going to be an important part.
2: Although Kone did not take part in today's training session for undisclosed reasons, the World Cup kicks off tomorrow when Mexico plays South Africa. From the Sports Center, I'm Alex Sixero.
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30: 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Did you know that at Groby's, they have over 350 varieties of perennials in 1, 2, and 3 gallon size? Wow, that's a lot. Come see for yourself any day after 10 a.m.
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1: Earnings in from Oracle after the bell with higher than expected data center spending. Fourth quarter adjusted revenue worked out to $19.1 billion. That was above expectations. Software revenue a little shy of estimates, but earnings per share beat. Now, it was a losing day on Wall Street, the Dow seeing its worst day in almost 3 months. It was down 953 points, the S&P down by 119, and the NASDAQ lower by 509. The NASDAQ, the biggest loser today, it was down by about 2%. Now, the U.S. president says he is not looking to renew the USMCA. That's the trade deal between Canada, Mexico, and the U.S. This could set the stage for months or even years of talks over provisions on things like cars and other key industries. Bay Street lower for a second straight day. It was down 260 points, 34,151, a pullback of 0.7%. It's now close to its lowest level in a month. Even as oil was higher by $1.83 to $90.03 a barrel, U.S. crude oil inventories fell by 7.2 million barrels last week. Gold today, at the end of the day, it was down 3.8% to $4,100. And then our loonie still trading below 72 cents U.S. The Bank of Canada opted to leave interest rates unchanged for a fifth straight meeting. At the Business Center, I'm Chris McCusker.
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9: It's Wednesday, June 10th. Good evening, I'm Aaron Anderson.
16: And I'm Paul McPhee. Here's what's making news this hour.
9: Ottawa has now introduced new online safety legislation that would ban kids under 16 years old from accessing social media.
10: A teenager now facing first-degree murder charges in connection with the death of an OPP officer in Northern Ontario. The body of Constable Bali to be returned to Toronto today.
12: As the cost of living crisis rolls on, an increasing number of older adults are facing homelessness. Communities are now finding themselves under-equipped to deal with the problem.
13: A Woolwich councillor wants to quiet trains in St. Jacobs, but staff say the price tag may be an issue. A decision deferred and more info to come.
2: Jays and Phillies are getting set for the rubber game at Rogers Center as Max Scherzer returns and the Knicks look to punch back in the NBA Finals. Sports at 45.
9: 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It's time for Rogers Xfinity Internet traffic and weather together. Here's Brent Cater.
20: Thanks, Aaron. This update is brought to you by Mr. Lube. We'll begin on the 401 eastbound out of Woodstock. It's clear all the way through to the region. We do still have delays, though, as you're coming up to Guelph Line and proceeding on to Highway 25 in Milton. So it's going to be slow in that stretch. Still some pretty heavy volume. And on top of that, we do have some cleanup efforts ongoing on the right shoulder approaching Highway 25. So do expect a bit of a visual distraction there. Once you're actually into Milton, though, and through to Mississauga, not seeing any problems in those areas. Westbound side of the 401 delays from James Snow and Milton through to Highway 6 South. So some pretty consistent volume through Milton and heading out towards Cambridge. Once you're through the 6s, though, Cambridge itself not looking bad. Out towards Woodstock, not seeing any problems there. Area highways through Kitchener and Waterloo, just a bit of volume westbound Highway 8 approaching the flyover. And then our city streets, we still have reports of an issue westbound on Homer Watson Boulevard approaching Manitou Drive. Just a bit of volume there due to reports of a collision. If you do spot any other traffic problems, you can call us hands-free at *401. 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Now the latest from 570, meteorologist Jesse Uppel.
21: Partly cloudy skies through this evening, watching for some scattered showers and isolated storms through tonight as well. 20 for the low. Tomorrow it's hot and muggy. 28 feels like 40 for the afternoon with the risk of a few pop-up showers or storms. Breezy west winds and a little less humid on Friday, watching those winds shift northwesterly, a high of 26. Risk of a few morning showers and then sun and cloud for the afternoon. Tonight's low, 20.
9: Right now at the Boardwalk in Kitchener, it's sunny, 25 degrees, humidex of 32.
16: Another check of traffic and weather together in less than 10 minutes, 570 News Time, 6:33.
9: New online safety legislation was introduced in the House of Commons today, which aims to ban social media for kids under 16.
16: 570's Darren Rathwell reports.
6: Under the legislation, social media platforms to ban youth under 16, part of Ottawa's new Online Safety Act. AI services, meanwhile, to address chatbot communication when a user expressing a desire to hurt themselves or others. As well, a new independent watchdog, the Digital Safety Commission, the agency to develop regulation, assess, and enforce compliance. Minister in charge Mark Miller singles out areas of concern.
8: Content that promotes self-harm, sexual exploitation, violence, hatred, bullying, or the non-consensual sharing of intimate images.
6: Calgary's Emily Laidlaw is Canada Research Chair of Cybersecurity Law. She says it's debatable how effective a ban will be, but believes change is needed.
11: And we don't have a lot of data right now to know whether in the end it will improve the safety of children.
6: I'm Darren Rathwell.
9: Investigators have released the identity of the suspect in custody after an OPP officer was killed in the line of duty in Northern Ontario yesterday. 570's Richard Southern has the very latest from police.
10: It's an 18-year-old now facing first-degree murder charges in connection with the death of Constable Turin Bali, who was killed in the line of duty on Tuesday. The OPP say Justin Verono is facing six charges, including first-degree murder. The force said he escaped from a hospital yesterday where he was being assessed under the Mental Health Act. Constable Bali attempted to apprehend him when he was struck and killed by a vehicle. The 29-year-old constable was originally from Brampton, and Brampton Mayor Patrick Brown offering up some tribute.
14: Here's a young man who signed up to protect others. They signed up for a career where he runs towards dangers, to danger where others have the luxury of running away from danger. And he was a special man.
10: Constable Bali's body will be repatriated to Toronto. I'm Richard Southern.
16: And Guelph police investigating two hate-related graffiti incidents at a South End place of worship. Police say the location in the Gordon Street and College Avenue area has been targeted twice since the end of May. Investigators aren't sure if the two incidents are related, but both are being probed by the Hate Crime Unit. And Guelph police are assuring the public they take hate-motivated crime very seriously. They're asking anyone with information on the hateful graffiti to come forward.
9: A search is underway for a missing senior last seen in Cambridge earlier today. Waterloo Regional Police have shared photos of a 69-year-old named Bernard. They say his last known whereabouts were the Coronation Boulevard and Hespler Road area. He's described as being 5'5" with short white hair and is wearing a black and red t-shirt and camouflage pants. If you have any information, contact Regional Police.
16: Well, June is Seniors Month, and local support agencies are taking the opportunity to raise awareness about the struggles facing unhoused older adults. A pair of local agencies are working on housing options specifically for seniors. 570's Matt Hutchison has more.
15: Older adults are the fastest growing segment of the population experiencing homelessness and are often the least equipped to make do. The local chapter of the Canadian Mental Health Association recently launched its Seniors on Stevenson program aimed at seniors struggling with being unhoused in Guelph. Helen Fishburne, CEO of CMHA Waterloo Wellington, explained to the Mike Farwell Show how they hope the program will work.
18: And the goal is for them to live there for a few months until we can get them on their feet, feeling better, feeling stable and supported, and then find alternative housing for them long term.
15: Meantime, Supportive Housing of Waterloo, or SHO, is working on a $3.3 million project using modular housing units. Brian Paul, executive director of SHO, says building supportive housing is less of an issue than finding the money to operate those facilities.
19: The challenge is for individuals who've been on the streets for years at a time, the trauma, abuse, and neglect that comes with that. They're going to not just need the affordable housing piece, they're going to need the intensive supports that comes with it. The challenge is you can build the building, that's still hard to do, but there's capital, that's the bricks and mortar, but how do you run it?
15: According to SHO, adults over the age of 50 now make up almost one-third of the people on the local supportive housing wait list. I'm Matt Hutchison.
9: Sleepless nights for residents in Woolwich may continue for now. Staff are set to come back with more information before council can make a decision on a rail crossing in the south end of St. Jacobs. We get the latest from 570's Josh Piercy.
13: It's a motion from Councillor Eric Schwint at a meeting last night looking to direct staff to look into ways to stop trains from whistling as they pass over King Street North in St. Jacobs. They whistle because of a lack of gate infrastructure. St. Jacobs resident Kyle Huff spoke at council and says it keeps them up at night.
22: During the night, roughly
0: It's about three or four times a week, and that ranges from between midnight to 3 o'clock in the morning.
13: It's something council has considered doing before, but the cost has been an issue. Staff explained that when they last looked into it, a train crossing gate could cost upwards of $600,000. That's a cost that Woolwich would have to eat, and there are 18 crossings in total. Schwint's motion was deferred to next council meeting so that staff can get a handle on what they're dealing with. I'm Josh Piercy.
16: Well, from new homes being built in Kitchener to how the city's going to support emerging industries like AI. It was all covered in the mayor's annual State of the City address. Barry Verbanovic delivering the speech with a theme of Made in Kitchener. He says the challenges we face today will not be solved somewhere else. They are being worked on by the people of this city. The mayor ended his speech with an announcement about a new program to provide free-to-use sports equipment.
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16: Now, the gear will be kept in special lockers at a couple dozen locations around Kitchener. You can find out more details on our website, kitchener.citynews.ca.
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9: 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Roger McKnight of Enpro expects gas prices will drop 3 cents at midnight to as high as $1.68.9 per liter. Still to come, Brent Cater standing by. He has traffic and weather next.
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20: Thanks, Aaron. 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We'll begin on the 401 eastbound out of Woodstock. It's clear all the way through to the region. Into the 6s, not too bad, but we do have delays that begin as you're coming up to Guelph Line that continue through towards Highway 25 in Milton. So a bit of volume to deal with there. And we still have a couple of vehicles off to the right shoulder approaching Highway 25. It's some cleanup still ongoing from an earlier vehicle fire. In towards Milton after that, looking good. Mississauga, not seeing any problems. Westbound side of the drive, delays from James Snow and Milton through to Highway 6 South. So there is volume both through Milton and coming up to the 6s. Once you're passing Highway 6 South, though, clear through to Cambridge. Looking good out to Woodstock. Area highways in Kitchener-Waterloo, they're moving up to speed, not seeing any collisions. And our city streets, they're also moving well. But if you do spot any traffic problems, call us hands-free at *401. 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Now the latest from 570, meteorologist Jesse Uppel.
2: Partly cloudy skies, watching for that chance of some scattered showers through this evening and overnight. Risk of isolated storms as well. Meanwhile, we're very warm and muggy with an overnight low of 20 degrees. Tomorrow, a high of 28, feels close to 40 for the afternoon. Scattered showers and isolated storms are possible. And then a little less humid for Friday as wind shift northwesterly, a high of 26. Still that chance of some wet weather early on Friday, and then lots of sunshine for Saturday. More comfortable with a high of 25. Tonight's low, 20 degrees.
9: Right now at the Boardwalk in Kitchener, it is mostly sunny. We're at 25 degrees, humidex of 32. 570 News Time, 6:43. Prime Minister Mark Carney says his government is working hard to make sure the Gordie Howe International Bridge opens as soon as possible before the Liberal caucus meeting. Carney insisted there was no big drama around the structure between Ontario and Michigan. President Donald Trump said in February the U.S. would need to be compensated before he would allow the bridge to open. A White House official then told Global News yesterday that Trump's position has not changed. Still to come, we have sports and headlines in 60 seconds.
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9: It's a sunny at the Boardwalk in Kitchener, 25 degrees, humidex of 32. Good evening, I'm Erin Anderson. Here's what's making news this hour. The federal government is moving forward with a plan to ban young people from social media as it formally introduced new legislation today. And Guelph police trying to get to the bottom of two hate-related graffiti incidents at a place of worship in the last couple of weeks. Coming up after sports, the U.S. president not showing any signs of renewing the trade pact with Canada and Mexico ahead of the July 1st deadline. 570 News Time, 6:45. It's time for sports from Sportsnet Radio. Here's Alex Sixero.
11: Well, the Blue Jays are back in a wild card spot in this evening. They'll attempt to win the series over the Phillies at Rogers Center. Max Scherzer makes his return from the injured list, sitting a strikeout away from 3,500 for his career. While the Phillies go with left-hander Jesus Luzardo, it's a 7:07 first pitch on 570 News Radio and Sportsnet 1. To hoops, the stakes are high in New York tonight as the Knicks host the Spurs in Game 4 of the NBA Finals. Victor Wembanyama stole the show in Game 3 with San Antonio trying to even the series at 2. Sportsnet has the game at 8:30. While the Toronto Tempo will be hosting the Connecticut Sun with tip-off at 7. The Tempo are 6-5. The Sun sitting 2-11. To the World Cup, Canada held a lighter training session at Downsview Park as they prepare for Friday's opener with Bosnia in Toronto. Midfielder Ismaël Koné did not take part in training for undisclosed reasons. The World Cup gets going tomorrow when Mexico takes on South Africa. The NHL is moving forward with investigating Mike Babcock, who the Oilers want to hire as head coach. The league will look into Babcock's brief tenure as coach in Columbus 3 years ago, where he was alleged to have improperly viewed his players' phones. The Stanley Cup final shifting back to Raleigh for Game 5 tomorrow. The Hurricanes and Golden Knights tied at 2s. And the Toronto Scepters have named Pascal Rayom their new head coach. The 52-year-old replaces Troy Ryan, who's now coaching PWHL San Jose. From the Sports Center, I'm Alex Ixero.
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0: Tomorrow, one of the highest scoring Stanley Cup Finals in history is down to a best of three. The Hurricanes and Golden Knights are deadlocked at two games each.
1: What a series this has been.
0: He's left his mark throughout this battle.
8: Jordan Staal's got another.
0: Now Carolina's captain aims for more magic in Game 5, while Mitch Marner in Vegas look to strike back in Raleigh. One team will move a win away from hockey's ultimate prize. You just have to watch the Stanley Cup Final. Coverage begins at 7:30 Eastern, 4:30 Pacific. 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
9: 570 News Time, 6:48. We have breaking news from the Middle East this evening, where the U.S. Central Command says it has started launching another round of self-defense strikes at Iran. In a post on X, CENTCOM says it's firing at multiple targets in response to what it's calling Iran's unwarranted and continued aggression. CNN analyst Barak Ravid has more.
10: What I hear is that, the trigger was, in some ways, the downing of the U.S. helicopter. But in many other ways, it was a growing frustration that President Trump had over the last 2 weeks by the fact that he gave Iran a proposal on May 29th. The Iranians said, give us 4 or 5 days, we'll get back to you. And it's been 12 days now, and the Iranians still haven't gotten back with anything.

0: will enter rolling annual reviews. Now, Canada and Mexico are two of the U.S.'s largest trading partners, doing $2 trillion in annual trade with each other. Yet Trump insisted today the U.S. doesn't need imports from the other two nations. Trump also did not say whether he was considering fully exiting the deal, which any party can do with 6 months' notice. I'm Chris McCusker.
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2: Thanks, Aaron. 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We'll begin on the 401 eastbound, where we have delays coming up to Guelph Line and heading on towards Highway 25 in Milton. There's still a bit of volume to deal with there, and still some vehicles off to the right shoulder approaching Highway 25 in Milton, so do expect some added delays as you're driving through. Once you're actually into Milton, though, traffic gets back up to speed. Mississauga, looking good. On the westbound side of the drive, delays at Highway 25 in Milton up to Guelph Line, so a bit of volume leaving Milton this hour. Once you're into the sixes, though, traffic gets back up to speed in towards Cambridge, Woodstock, not seeing any problems there. Area highways in Kitchener, Waterloo, and around the region, not seeing any collisions to mention. And our city streets, they're moving up to speed. But if you do spot any other traffic issues, you can call us hands-free at *401. 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Now the latest from 570, meteorologist Jesse Upel.
3: Warm and muggy today with partly cloudy skies, chance of some evening showers, and that will continue through the overnight with a risk of isolated thunderstorms. 20 for the low with a breezy southwest wind. Tomorrow, very hot, very humid. 28 for the high. Feels close to 40 for the afternoon. We'll have that risk of a few showers or thunderstorms through the morning and afternoon. Breezy west winds, and then a little less humid for Friday with wind shifting northwesterly, a high of 26 degrees. Still that chance of some wet weather, especially early on Friday, and then sunning cloud for the afternoon. Tonight's low 20.
1: Right now at the boardwalk in Kitchener, it is mostly sunny, hot as well, 25 degrees, humidex of 32. 570 News Time, 6:53.
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1: 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Brian

0: Adams kicks off tonight, Canada's World Cup party in Toronto tonight. Toronto will join Los Angeles and Mexico City for a live 90-minute concert starting at 9 p.m. Eastern. 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Still to come, we have business next.
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5: The price for oil bouncing back today after a steep loss yesterday. So it was up by $1.83 to $90.03 a barrel. And those higher oil prices did add to the May inflation reading in the U.S., which was 4.2% compared to a year ago. Prices now rising faster than wages in the U.S. It was a losing day on Wall Street. The Dow saw its worst day since March. It was down 953 points. The S&P down by 119 and the Nasdaq down 509. The Nasdaq, the biggest loser, it was down by about 2%. A tough day for shares in Super Microcomputer. That stock plunged by about 28%. The company is looking to raise $7 billion through a package of equity offerings to pay for AI servers. Now on Bay Street, despite the bounce for oil, the TSX was lower for a second straight day. It was down 260 points, 34,151. Gold futures today closed close to the lowest price since November of 2025, down by almost 4% to $4,100. And the Bank of Canada opting to leave interest rates unchanged for a fifth straight meeting. Governor Tiff Macklem was also asked about the technical recession designation on the economy.
6: The economy is weak, but it is not clearly in recession.
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0: This concludes another edition of All News Afternoons on 570 News Radio. 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

0: Well, that would be the title track to the fourth studio album from the legendary Eagles. It was released, that album. You know the name of it already, right? One of These Nights, on this day back in 1975, 51 years ago, this June the 10th, One of These Nights, released by the Eagles, and it would become their first number one album on the Billboard chart. So the first three did not go number one, but the fourth studio album from the Eagles, One of These Nights, was a number one album. The album produced three top 10 singles, Lion Eyes, Take It to the Limit, and the song you just heard, One of These Nights, which actually went to number one on Billboard's Hot 100, the second single from the Eagles to go number one. The first, was that enough time to think about it? Best of My Love was the first Eagles single to make it to number one on the Billboard Hot 100. It was followed by One of These Nights, the album released on this day in 1975. As mentioned, this day is June the 10th, a Wednesday morning. Welcome to the program. Thank you, as always, for stopping by and sharing some of your valuable time with us. I thought I would take an opportunity to remind you that we are always recruiting for new members of Farwell's Force. We are collectively a force for good, a force for change, a force to be reckoned with. And all you have to do to become a Farwell's Force member in good standing is listen for 15 minutes. Now, you do have to listen for 15 minutes every day. I'm a bit of a stickler like that. If you listen for more than 15 minutes, all power to you. Love you for that. My 9 a.m.ers who are here right till 1 p.m. So you're a 9 a.m.er and a 1 p.m.er. Fantastic. But if you find 15 minutes in your day, every day, whatever 15 minutes it happens to be, you are welcome to join our growing force. We will assign you a number, or you can pick a number for yourself and become one of our randos on Farwell's Force. But drop an email anytime, mike@570news.com, or just give us a call. You don't have to be an active participant in the show. You can just be an active listener. Calling is that much better, but we are happy to assign you a number to join us on Farwell's Force. The force for good, the force for change, the force to be reckoned with. Speaking of numbers, how about that 50-50 jackpot? Opened up my computer this morning, and there it is, more than $74,000, which means the take-home prize is more than $37,000. And we have an early bird prize from the Better Business Bureau being awarded on Friday. $1,500 cash from the Better Business Bureau to you if you have your tickets before Friday at noon. So why not take a moment today? 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The place to go to get your tickets. I am wearing a different shirt today. And if you are listening on the radio as opposed to watching on Rogers TV, you're like, I don't know what kind of shirt you wore yesterday, Farwell. I'll tell you right now and remind you that during the month of June, and I was saying this to one of my coworkers this morning, Farwell for Hire month is usually May. This year, Farwell for Hire month is June. Whenever Farwell for Hire month comes around, it's all about Farwell all the time. Like, this is my month now, and I take no prisoners. It's just all about me. I'm sorry about that. But I also wear a branded Farwell for Hire fundraising campaign t-shirt every day. And one of the fine folks I ran into on the weekend at Barry's Asparagus when we were doing our deep fried asparagus event said, you got to change your t-shirt once in a while. I said, I change it every day. I have lots of these t-shirts. She didn't believe me. I tried to make her smell my armpits then, because that's the kind of guy that I am. She didn't want to do that either. But anyway, it's true. That's a true story. I would never steer you wrong. Nonetheless, I have multiple, and it's always a clean Farwell for Hire t-shirt every day, but it's the same black t-shirt with white printing on it, except today. Today, I am wearing a special Farwell for Hire t-shirt because it's a special Farwell for Hire for me after the show today. I get the chance to pay a visit to my friends Paul and Arlene. I met them years ago during the Farwell for Hire campaign when they had some stuff to donate to a local thrift store and they needed the vehicle to get it to the thrift store. Well, I had that vehicle, my Malul Blamey mobile back then, and I filled up the truck with their boxes and got it down to the thrift store. But we really connected, Paul, Arlene, and I, over that Farwell for Hire job that they hired me to do. Turns out we are all passionate Leafs fans and Rangers fans and Butter Tart fans, and we might even enjoy the occasional Wobbly Pop, Paul and I. Nonetheless, Paul bought me the t-shirt that I am wearing today, and it says, "Just one before I die." Again, we are passionate Leafs fans. And unfortunately for me, like I may not get this t-shirt's wish to come true. Just one Maple Leafs, please, Stanley Cup, before I die. I don't know. Paul is a little bit older than me. He has seen the Leafs win the Stanley Cup. I have not, but I always put this shirt on when I'm going to visit with Paul and Arlene. And over the years, since that first time they hired me to do a job, it wasn't that tough a job, but now we just use Farwell for Hire as an excuse to get together, catch up with one another, and shoot the breeze for a little bit. So I'm wearing my Just One Before I Die shirt in my earnest hope that the Toronto Maple Leafs, one day before I shake free from this mortal coil, win a Stanley Cup. Is it going to happen? I'm starting to have my doubts. So when I visit with Paul and Arlene later today, I'll get Paul to tell me those stories again. Those stories about how wonderful it was back in the days of black and white TV and Foster Hewitt on the radio when the Leafs won a Stanley Cup. On the Farwell for Hire note, I would like to encourage you to, because we have so many local businesses that get on board and offer products for sale throughout the entire month, and a portion of the sales gets donated to our campaign. I just had an email this morning from my friend Leslie, who said that Farwell for Hire hat trick shortbread cookie from Dana Short Gourmet and Gifts was the best shortbread I've ever had. Leslie, I'm happy you enjoyed it. You can enjoy it too. Just go into Dana Short on Herb Street, pick up a bag of shortbread cookies. They have a hat trick shortbread because they've got three different kinds of chips. You see, three goals for a hat trick, three different kinds of chocolate chips or chips. There's a white chocolate in there too. In those shortbread cookies, $2 from every bag sold is being donated to our campaign. At Orla Pastries and Provisions, they are selling a dirty soda. I guess dirty sodas are like all the thing, right? All the rage right now. They're calling it the filthy Farwell. I mean, usually you just get that on the radio between 9 and 1, but if you visit Orla on Frederick Street in Kitchener, you can order yourself a filthy Farwell and a donation will be made to the campaign. Same thing with Sweet and Savory Pie Company, Butter Tarts, by the half dozen or dozen, $2 for every dozen, a buck for every half dozen sold being donated to our campaign. Sweet Caroline's on Ottawa Street by Lackner. If you buy Moon Mist Ice Cream or the Farwell Float, they are making a donation to our campaign. Don't forget Block 3 Brewing with the Face for Radio IPA. And perhaps most importantly, because it's imminent, tomorrow after the show, so Thursday afternoon starting at 3, I'm going to be at Four Quarter Butcher Shop on Louisa Street near Weber, and we are serving up smash burgers for you. I'll be at the grill serving up those burgers. You come on by, grab a bite to eat, either a late lunch or an early dinner or however you want to do it. 3 to 6 tomorrow afternoon at Four Quarter Butcher Shop on Louisa near Weber. Come on by for a smash burger feast, and proceeds will be going to Farwell for Hire. All of this is documented on our Farwell for Hire Facebook page. So just look up Farwell, the number 4, Hire on Facebook. All of it's there. And if you can support these businesses that support us, we would be ever so grateful for that and raise even more money for cystic fibrosis research. It's all about helping the families in this community who are still navigating this terminal disease. And hopefully, and I do, here's another truth for you today. I believe in my heart of hearts that we have a better chance of finding a cure for cystic fibrosis than we have of the Leafs winning the Stanley Cup. And I'm not even joking about that. I am a little bit hurt as a Leafs fan, but honestly, I really believe in our ability to get to that cure for cystic fibrosis. So check out the Facebook page, Farwell, the number four, Hire. Lots of businesses are behind us all month long, and Smash Burgers tomorrow at Four Quarter Butcher Shop, 3 until 6, Louisa Street, near Weber in Kitchener. Would love to see you there. I have a question for the city of Kitchener. I feel as though, after driving around and doing some errands yesterday, that the city of Kitchener may be short on a very important supply. I'll get to that in just a minute. But it is that time of the show where we should do the Farwell Show 5. And we will start at number one, of course, where boating will still be allowed on the water at Victoria Park. An avid canoeist was disappointed earlier this week when new signage at the park prevented his usual paddling, and he posted to social media about it. The city now says the signage was posted in keeping with all safety measures at stormwater areas, but it recognizes, the city does, the unique history of Victoria Park. A review is now underway, with boating likely to return to Victoria Park by the end of the month. We always call it the Victoria Park Lake, and that's cute and everything, but really it's the Victoria Park Stormwater Retention Pond. Nonetheless, you should be boating there again in due course. Number two, the Waterloo Regional Health Network is in search of its next leader. President and CEO Ron Gagnon has announced his retirement effective next March. Gagnon has worked in our local hospital system for 8 years, and he was a key part of the creation of the new Waterloo Regional Health Network when Grand River and St. Mary's Hospitals merged. Wren's board of directors will work with a headhunting firm to find Gagnon's replacement by the end of this year, with plans to have them ready for the job when Gagnon retires next March. Number three, on your Farwell Show 5 this morning, an Ontario Provincial Police Constable has been killed in the line of duty. It happened yesterday around 12:30 in the afternoon as provincial police were conducting an investigation near the town of Hearst. That is in far northern Ontario. 29-year-old Constable Tarun Bali was seriously injured, later died in hospital. Bali works out of the GTA, but he was on deployment with the OPP's James Bay Detachment. An 18-year-old man has been charged with first-degree murder. Number four, a baseball diamond in Guelph is receiving $2.6 million in a Field of Dreams grant from the Jays Care Foundation. The money will be used to refurbish Joe Kane Field at Centennial Park on Municipal Street in Guelph. Cambridge's Kin 1 ball diamond also getting $171,000 to help make the field more accessible to players of all physical abilities. The $2.6 million, though, to Joe Kane Field in Guelph is the largest of the 22 grants given out this year by the Jays Care Foundation. And number five on your Farwell Show 5 this morning, only 100 more days until the home opener of the next Kitchener Rangers season. You says, what? What do you mean it's only 100 days? That's right, 100 days until we're back playing regular season OHL hockey at the Kitchener Memorial Auditorium. That's what happens when, less than 2 weeks ago, you win the Memorial Cup. You play until May 31st, you get a short offseason. The Kitchener Rangers will host the Owen Sound Attack on Friday, September the 18th at the Memorial Auditorium. And that means, of course, the Memorial Cup championship banner will be raised before the game.
1: Bueller, Bueller.
0: And that is your Farwell Show 5 for this Wednesday morning, the 10th of June. Question for you, and really, if any of my friends at the city of Kitchener are listening, elected or otherwise, I'm directing this question to you specifically. I'm wondering, I'm just curious because, you see, I was ootin' a boot yesterday afternoon running some errands. And I will confess that Carol sent me an email last week and had noticed this issue and thought it might be worthy of some conversation. And so when I happened to be in an area that Carol made reference to, specifically Belmont Avenue near Victoria, Carol is spot on. And I realized as I continued my travels yesterday, it's not just the Belmont Avenue, Victoria area. This might be a problem across the city. So my question to you, City of Kitchener, is has anybody checked the supply of paint lately? You might be running low on paint. Would somebody please go to the big inventory room where you keep the paint and see if there is anything in stock? Specifically, the paint you use to mark the lines on the road. My goodness gracious, I felt when I was on Belmont approaching Victoria yesterday that I was on that episode of Seinfeld where Kramer took over a part of the New Jersey Turnpike and decided that people needed wider lanes, so he went out and erased some of the lane markings. I'm not sure there's a lane marking at all on Belmont. And as I turned from Belmont onto Victoria, there was a truck, so I'm turning left at the green light. There was a truck on Victoria at the red light in the left-hand turning lane, if you can call it that. But he was not exactly in a... I had to work my way around him, put it that way. But then I realized, well, how the hell does he know where the left-hand turning lane is on Victoria? Because it's not marked. Like, you can barely see a line. And then I'm driving down Victoria Street more, and I'm like, where are the lane markings on Victoria? And it wasn't just there. Later, as I continued my errands and I was making my way to the Kitchener Memorial Auditorium, I was on River Road, going to make a left there at the gas station to go down Ottawa Street. There ain't no left-hand turn lane marking. It's a free-for-all out there. So I'm just curious, Kitchener, did you run out of paint, specifically the paint used to mark the lanes and the lines on the road? Because maybe it's just me, but those things are kind of helpful so people, you know, stay in their lane. I talk about this in the figurative political sense all the time. We've got to stay in our lane. Well, if you're driving on Belmont Avenue or Victoria Street, or you're making a left-hand turn from River to Ottawa in Kitchener, there ain't no lane to stay in. So just curious, Kitchener. Could somebody just go check? Give me a call. Let me know. Is there anything in the storeroom, yellow or white, to paint the ding-dang lines on the ding-dang road? Because I think you need... It's Farwell for hire time. Call me up. I'll come out there and paint them my darn self. This is the Mike Farwell Show on 570 News Radio and Rogers TV.
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0: Russell sends me an email to Mike at 570news.com. Subject line, road lines. He says, Mike, this is a problem province-wide. I see it everywhere. And Craig concurs. Another email to Mike at 570news.com. He has also noticed the issues when it comes to lane markings on our local roads. He says Weber Street is also bad. For me, the worst was Belmont and Victoria yesterday. River and Ottawa wasn't all that great, at least in the left-hand turning lane. Look, these are the little things. Do you remember, was it last summer or the summer before? We noticed how the boulevards along major thoroughfares weren't being kept as neat as they used to when it comes to mowing, etc. These are the little things that if we are not doing very well, people start to raise eyebrows and wonder what in H-E double hockey sticks is going on out there. And Russell's point about this being a province-wide issue, I forget where we were, so forgive me, but I'm pretty sure it was Ontario. It was on one of our recent motorcycle trips. My buddy Daryl and I like to take in riding season, and we were up somewhere on a road, and we got stuck behind the vehicle that was painting the lines on the road. And this is some, I'm pretty sure we were North Ontario. It could have been Quebec, but I'm pretty sure it was Ontario. And anyway, these lines were pretty well marked, and yet they were getting a refresh. And we kind of joked that it's a make work project because these lines didn't even really need to be touched up. But that was way up there in the North Country. Way down here in Southern Ontario, we are having some trouble when it comes to the lane markings on our roads. And it's just one of those little things. It reminds me, and I remember sharing this story with you some time ago when I was out walking Rosie the pandemic pup, and I came by a crew that was out painting some markings in a bike lane on a street that we were walking by, and there were three guys on the crew. And I know how this all works, okay? I get it. But it was, one was basically putting the template on the ground. The other was bringing the spray gun over to paint within the lines of that template. And then there was another guy on the truck doing whatever the guy on the truck needed to do. But it reminded me of a part-time job I had some time ago when I was a younger lad. And it was with a company that painted the lines in parking lots. So they would be contracted to come to a parking lot where you work, for example, and paint the lines for the parking spots in that parking lot. And do you know how many guys were on that crew? One. I mean, we had more than one truck, but I would go into work every morning. I would pick up my book with my work order in it. I would get into the truck and I would go and paint the ding-dang parking lot by myself. That's what I would do. And that was, I don't know, 40, 35 years ago. And now today, what one guy could do 35 years ago now takes a crew of three. Listen, Kitchener, I don't care how many people on the crew it takes. Just get them out there and touch up. We'll just call it a touch up. It's just a little cosmetic surgery, okay? A little touch up for the lane markings on our roads. It is particularly bad at Belmont and Victoria. Belmont does not appear to have any lane markings whatsoever. And what faint lines are visible become even less visible at night, and heaven forbid that it rains. So if we are all about road safety and we are all about Vision Zero, how about a little touch-up? Just check the supply room and see if we have the paint there so that we can get those lines touched up. Just a small suggestion from your friends here at 570 News Radio. Okay, we're going to get you to the 570 News Center for an update. And then Let's talk about the thing that I don't think Prime Minister Mark Carney wants you to talk about, and I don't think a lot of economists want us to talk about either, but Pierre Poilievre certainly wants you to talk about it. The question is, are we in it or not? And what we're in is a recession, or are we? Let's talk about it on the Mike Farwell Show. This is 570 News Radio and Rogers TV.
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24: From the National Newsroom of the Canadian Press, I'm Jason White. The Liberal government has tabled its legislation to ban kids from social media and regulate artificial intelligence chatbots. Social media platforms would have to block access for kids under 16 unless they put in place sufficient safeguards to get an exemption from the government. The government's bill does not prescribe a specific method to verify a user's age. U.S. President Donald Trump says he's not looking to renew the Canada-U.S.-Mexico Agreement on Trade. Trump made the comments today in the Oval Office when reporters asked about the July 1st deadline to renew the Continental Free Trade Pact. If that deadline passes, the agreement would stay in place, but subject to an annual review for up to 10 years. Meanwhile, Canada and Turkey have agreed to restart initial discussions on a free trade agreement. Canada and Turkey held talks on a free trade plan in 2010 and 2013, but the federal government's website says there wasn't enough common ground at that time to pursue negotiations. Prime Minister Mark Carney says there's no big drama surrounding the Gordie Howe International Bridge between Ontario and Michigan. He says its opening will take as long as it needs.
25: Everyone's working hard to make sure the bridge is open as soon as possible. There's no big drama. If it takes a little longer, it'll take a little longer, but this will benefit Canadians, Americans, business, tourists, residents for decades and decades to come.
24: President Donald Trump said in February that the U.S. would need to be compensated before he'd allow the bridge to open. Canada paid to build the bridge, and it's co-owned by the federal government and the state of Michigan. Protesters rallied on Parliament Hill today to oppose the Alto high-speed rail project. Brigitte Berube owns property near Hawkesbury, Ontario, close to the Quebec border, and she says her community's concerned the railway would block access to local farm roads.
1: If we had to go around, you know, a big U to get to the other part, it would be a problem because obviously you have to keep an eye on your properties, on your machinery, and on the every part of it, right? So that's an issue, the issue for ambulances.
24: Federal Transport Minister Stephen McKinnon says more consultations are planned before a final high-speed rail route is chosen. Bank of Canada Governor Tiff Macklem says Canada's economy is not in recession, even though GDP for the last two quarters was negative.
3: Recession is not the word I would use. I would describe the economy as weak. It hasn't grown really in the last year. There's excess supply in the economy. There's slack in the labor market. We're certainly assessing that closely, and as we indicated, we're prepared to respond as needed.
24: The Bank of Canada left its benchmark interest rate unchanged today at 2.25%, its fifth consecutive hold. This is the Canadian Press. In sports, the NHL Players Association has asked the league to investigate Mike Babcock's ill-fated tenure with the Columbus Blue Jackets. The Associated Press says the request followed reports the Edmonton Oilers wanted to hire him. Babcock resigned from the Blue Jackets in September 2023, less than 3 months after taking the job. His request for personal photos from players in an attempt to get to know them drew criticism as an invasion of privacy. In baseball tonight, the Toronto Blue Jays play the rubber match of their three-game series with Philadelphia. Canada continues to prepare for its World Cup opener Friday against Bosnia-Herzegovina. Veteran striker Kyle Larin says his group's ready for the country's first-ever World Cup match on home soil.
4: Prepare the same as we've always been. I think when the big games came, we showed up. I think we showed in Copa America. We're able to play against anybody, even the best Argentina.
24: Canada enters as the 30th ranked team in the world. Bosnia-Herzegovina comes in at number 64. From the Canadian Press, I'm Jason White.
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0: The question is this. Is Canada in a recession? And the answer might depend on who you ask, but we are going to ask Moshe Lander, a senior lecturer in the Department of Economics at Concordia University, who joins the show this morning. And Moshe, one thing that we have heard for certain and frequently of late is that Canada is in a technical recession. So how does a technical recession differ from a, I don't know, non-technical or regular recession?
1: So the definition of a recession is if you have two consecutive quarters of declining GDP. So the difference between a normal recession and a technical recession is that the most recent data we got for the first quarter of this year was that GDP declined by 0.1% of GDP. So it's so mild that while it technically meets the definition of a recession, there's a good chance that that number is going to be revised. Much of StatsCan's data is ultimately revised when they get more accurate information. So let's say that when the second quarter data comes out, they say, oh, by the way, we had to revise the first quarter number. We didn't shrink by 0.1%. We actually grew by 0.1%. Does that mean then we didn't have a recession? So they're calling it a technical recession because the data says so, even though people might say, wait a second, I don't know that I necessarily feel like a recession, or in fact, I've been feeling like a recession for years, and you're just calling it now.
0: Politically, I find this to be very interesting because federal conservative leader Pierre Poilievre is talking about this full-blown recession, and if we're just looking at numbers that are that thin on the margins, I can't help but think there might be political risk here for Mr. Poilievre if the numbers turn back in a positive favor.
1: Absolutely. And he seems to constantly be fumbling when he's put on the 5-yard line. He was handed an election that was his to win. He found a way to blow it. He was given a situation here where he could pick on so many different things, and instead he wants to obsess on 0.1% of GDP. Look, I don't think that Canadians would be surprised if we're in an actual recession, given everything that's gone on between Canada and the U.S. over the last 18 months. Canada's facing the greatest risks to its economy outside of COVID since the Second World War. So the fact that it even took us 18 months to get to a point where we're even talking about, are we actually in a recession, is actually showing the strength of the Canadian economy. So yes, you're right. If he's going to nitpick this, that's a real problem. But the other part of the problem too for him is that he had that grandiose announcement where he said, France is not in a recession, Italy's not in a recession, Germany's not in a recession, but Canada's in a recession. And, you know, my thought was, France doesn't have a border with the U.S., Italy doesn't have a border with the U.S., and Germany doesn't have a border with the U.S. So, they might be able to avoid a recession because they're not as tied to the hip as Canada is to the U.S. economy. And no matter how much Mark Carney wants to travel the world, it's not going to change the basic geography that we're always going to be tied to the U.S. economy, tariffs or not.
0: And from the other side of that coin, Moshe, I have to think that Prime Minister Carney and the federal Liberals are doing their utmost to stay away from the language and the word recession, because how we as Canadian consumers perceive that word or the state of the economy influences our spending habits, right?
1: Yeah, psychology really does matter. And if you feel that things are going badly for you, then your first instinct would be to scale back your own spending. But that, in fact, could make a bad situation worse. That if consumers, which make up 2/3 of the economy, decide that there's too much risk to be spending right now, then 0.1 of 0.1% of a percent could turn into something much more substantial. So, yes, they don't want to use recession. And I think that's why they put the label on it of, well, technically it might be a recession, but don't worry about it. You know, the thing that I find that the kids use these days, Mike, which I don't really care for, but I like the idea, is they call it a me-session. And they basically look around them at a micro level and say, look, if I don't have a job, my friends don't have jobs, and my family don't have jobs, you could tell me that the Canadian economy is growing. I really don't care. I feel like I'm having a recession. And so, you know, it's important then not just to talk about that macro data and how much did GDP grow, but what are the personal experiences that are going on? And I think most Canadians would feel that over the last 20, 30 years, things have gotten substantially worse in terms of their personal finances, the amount of debt that they have, the standard of living. They're going to look at their children and say, I'm not entirely sure you will have it better than I did. And that's the first generation in a very long time that's going to have that conversation.
0: We keep talking about this
2: 0.1%
0: of GDP. What is GDP and why is it an important measurement towards whether or not we're in a recession or not?
1: GDP is the market value of all final goods and services produced in Canada over the last 3 months. And so really all it means is just how much stuff are we making? But when you talk about how much stuff are we making, remember that whatever it is that we make is somebody's income and it's also somebody's expenditures. So when we talk about how much GDP there is, we're talking about how much income is being generated and how much spending is going on. It's two sides of the same coin. Just think about that the next time you go to Tim Hortons. Your expenditure on a coffee is somebody's income. And whether that's the people who work at Tim Hortons, the shareholders, the landlord, the suppliers, that money is going into somebody's pocket. So when we say then that GDP is declining, that means then that overall spending is falling and overall income is falling. Now, it doesn't mean that everybody's experiencing the same way. Somebody said, well, my income went up last year, so I'm not experiencing recession. That's fine, but there must be somebody else then in the economy whose income not only fell, but fell enough to offset your increase. And so it has distributional issues as well. But beyond just kind of the technical words of the GDP and what it means, a lot of the stuff that Canadians hold dear to them, clean air, clean water, leisure time, and quality of life, it's highly correlated with GDP. So even if we don't actually care about the number itself, Canada started caring about the environment when we got rich enough to care about the environment. Or we started looking at cutting back from a 6-day work week to a 5-day work week, and now even the conversation of a 4-day work week, because we got rich enough that we could afford to enjoy a little bit of leisure time in our lives. And so if GDP is not growing as fast as it otherwise could, it means then that the things that we might value that are not monetary might also be suffering as well.
0: What indicators do you look for to determine the overall health of our economy?
1: I really focus on one thing above all others, and it's really not talked about much. It's productivity. Productivity is, in a simple sense, GDP per hour worked. And so it's essentially how much output can you produce per hour. That's been flat or falling for the better part of 35 years. So whenever I hear Pierre Poilievre, who we talked about earlier, try and criticize the Carney government or the Liberal government or the Liberals in general, he's missing the mark. This actually goes back to Brian Mulroney, and it's both left and right that have failed Canadians. Our productivity 35 years ago was a little more than 90% of the U.S. level, and it's now below 65% of the U.S. level. And for anybody who says, well, that's because Americans are workaholics and they're super productive, not really. The last 35 years has seen small gains for the U.S., but outright declines for Canada. And the reason is that a lot of Canadian industry has become non-competitive. You and I could probably make an alphabet out of all of the industries that aren't competitive: airlines, banks, cell phone service providers, donut shops, and all the way down the line. When you lack competition in industries, businesses become complacent. They're not worried that some business will come along and steal their customers away with a better product or with a more innovative approach. So because they become complacent, it also radiates down to the worker then. You make sure that the worker doesn't have the best technology or the best capital equipment to make them their most productive selves. And so then when workers go and ask for raises, the boss says, why? You're not working any harder. You're not any more productive than you were before. At best, you can get a cost of living adjustment. At worst, you won't even get that. And so for Canadians who feel that their standard of living is declining, it really is that productivity number that's holding things back. And so there's a lot of things that the government could do to try and boost that. But because they're so focused on 0.1% rather than the real issues that are affecting Canadians, they keep missing the mark then, and they keep having these petty squabbles that don't solve things. And in fact, over time, we've really noticed that that productivity problem has become a real issue for many, many Canadians.
0: Based on the reasons you just shared then, Moshe, would one of the ways, perhaps a key way, of increasing or improving productivity be some sort of anti-monopoly legislation?
1: Yes, exactly. And so even beyond just anti-monopoly legislation. It's how about creating a groundwork for competition to thrive? So, you know, what's the fear of breaking up the Star Alliance? Think about that the next time you're on an Air Canada flight and they say we're a proud member of the Star Alliance. All I can hear when I'm sitting there is you stitched up an agreement with Lufthansa, KLM, Air France to agree not to compete with each other. And so the way that you eliminated competition was by forming a cartel. Banks, allow American banks to come in. You still have to follow Canadian law. You still have to submit to Canadian supervision. But hey, if those American banks can come in here and offer lower mortgage rates or better rates on savings account, let them in. And the same thing we just heard a few weeks ago, that Tim Hortons is now going to have some competition coming from Dunkin' Donuts. Whether you're a Dunkin' fan or not, the fact is that's going to force Tim Hortons to up their game a little bit. So it's always good for consumers then, because you get better product variety, lower prices, and greater quantities. That's obviously going to help our standard of living, but it's also going to make sure that when they up their game by going to their workers and say, listen, I need you to pitch in here. And the worker's going to say, really? Give me more money and you can have whatever you like.
2: Always great to get your perspective on the show. Really appreciate it, Moshe. Thank you very much for being here.
1: Anytime.
2: Moshe Lander is a senior lecturer in the Department of Economics at Concordia University. Are we or are we not in a recession? I think that having listened to Moshe, he would say no. The technical recession, by definition, sure. Two consecutive quarters of negative growth in GDP, but we're talking 0.1% of that overall number. And this then becomes that political hot potato, right? Pierre Poilievre is putting all of his eggs in the recessionary basket. And if GDP turns in the next quarter and the quarter after that, then those eggs begin to break if you are the leader of the federal conservatives. I'm also quite intrigued by what Moshe was saying about productivity. This is something that has been a concern to me for quite some time, and those numbers are pretty stark. From 90% of the productivity of our neighbors to the south to now less than 65%. And is the lack of competition perhaps a reason for that? How are you feeling today about the state of the economy? Because I think our perceptions of this mean an awful lot. That's why, of course, the government of the day will want to steer clear of the word recession. Because if we feel as though we are in the midst of a recession, it almost becomes a self-fulfilling prophecy, doesn't it? We spend less, we save more, the economy sputters, etc. But how are you feeling generally about the state of our economy today? Are we in a recession? Are we not in a recession? How is the affordability crisis impacting you? 519-570-2545, star 570, and 1-800-570-5715. We'll take your calls after this time out. It's the Mike Farwell Show on 570 News Radio and Rogers TV.
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1: Canada started caring about the environment when we got rich enough to care about the environment. Or we started looking at cutting back from a 6-day work week to a 5-day work week, and now even the conversation of a 4-day work week, because we got rich enough that we could afford to enjoy a little bit of leisure time in our

0: perceptions of our economy today. How is the economy doing through your eyes? Let's go to the phones. George, good morning.
1: Yeah, good morning, Mike. Your guest, Mosher, he explained it very, very well. But here's my perception. Mike, as you know, to make extra money, I sell old baseball and hockey cards. But over the last 5 months, I've had to put aside the markup is just not there. People don't have that extra money to go spending on their favorite hockey card or old baseball card. People are worried about paying their rent, buying food, and paying their bills. So I've really noticed it that way, so much so, I've completely put it aside for now.
0: Yeah, George, I appreciate that. Obviously, that would fall into disposable and or discretionary income, a very nice to have if you're a collector and maybe you're just not collecting right now. And when George talks about paying one's bills, I just think back on something we talked about yesterday, and that is the 12,000 notices that the city of Kitchener has sent out about overdue tax payments, property tax payments here in the city. It's a 9% increase year over year compared to last year. So that is a signal of some sort for sure. Craig, good morning.
2: Good morning, sir. Just a comment here. My house backs onto Homer Watson Boulevard. And on a given day, I would have to estimate that maybe 5,000, 6,000 transport trucks travel up and down this road. I mean, transport trucks are the backbone of our economy. They make the goods move. If they don't move, I don't see this happening at all. I think it's a bunch of hogwash.
0: So you're saying the economy is doing well because all those trucks are out there?
2: Right on. If they don't move, we don't get product.
0: Yeah. You know what, Greg? Listen, great point and a great observation. And how many times have we said, right, if you got it, a truck brought it. And Greg says, looking out his back window, he sees plenty of transport trucks on the road moving those goods to market. Sean, Farwell's Force, member number 165. Good morning.
3: Good morning. I actually think, considering what's going on in the world, like with the war in the Persian Gulf causing the cost of fuel to go up, which affects everything right through the supply chain, we're actually not doing too bad. And don't forget, you have a government to the south that's actively hostile to us by trying to remove all our economic supports. Like companies are trying to move stuff into the U.S. to avoid tariffs. I think we're actually doing surprisingly well, in spite of all the headwinds, and to have just a portion of a percent down is not too bad. And I think Pierre Poilievre is being very disingenuous to totally ignore the realities, the worldwide situation, when he's criticizing our prime minister for this recession, as he puts it. I mean, really, what would he have done different? Because I doubt he has the diplomatic chops to do what our current prime minister has done, quite frankly. I mean, what would he do? Surrender? So I really think we're doing okay.
0: All right, Sean, appreciate that call. It's all relative, Sean says. Could be a lot worse. And let's not forget the actively hostile neighbor to the south. David, good morning.
4: Good morning. Thanks for taking my call.
0: Thanks for making it.
4: I don't think we are in a recession, but I truly think we're heading into a recession. And I think partially it's because of the relationship between Canada and the United States. But more importantly, I think it's what you mentioned. People are starting to cut back on things. They're not taking maybe that weekend trip away or renting a cottage or stuff like that. They're just facing with these high fuel costs, grocery costs, and everything. And just to make an example, I am a senior, and I get that Trillium benefit. I got my increase today of 4 cents. And on the same token, I got my property tax that went up $35. So I think this is what's driving people not to spend their money, which I'm not an economist, could push us into a recession or a mini recession. That's my feelings. Thank you.
0: Thank you, David. I appreciate you sharing your feelings. That's what the show is for. And I love hearing what it looks like and or feels like to you as we navigate some pretty choppy waters right now. We'll squeeze in one more. I don't have much time, but Joe is on the line. I got about 40 seconds, Joe.
5: We are a supplier to the trucking industry. They're laying off drivers, laying off mechanics.

0: Lion Force, huge company out of Toronto, just filed for Chapter 11. Things are not good. I've never before heard of mechanics being laid off in the 20 years I'm doing this. So it's tough out there if you're in the trucking business.
1: All right, Joe, I really appreciate that perspective. And there you go, one of those trades where we would think there's always work, right? Greg called earlier, says, I see all these trucks up and down the road. Joe says one of these companies is laying off their truck mechanics. An update on the way from the 570 News Center. And then we mind Ottawa's business as we do every Wednesday morning. Blacklock's reporter joins us next on the Mike Farwell Show. 570 News Radio and Rogers TV.
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11: From the National Newsroom of the Canadian Press, I'm Lisa Laporte. The Liberal government has tabled its legislation to ban children from social media and regulate artificial intelligence chatbots. Social media platforms would have to block access for kids under the age of 16 unless they put sufficient safeguards in place to get an exemption from the government. Culture Minister Mark Miller says social media and AI platforms will have a responsibility to protect kids from harmful content.
12: The measures in this bill represent, in my view, the basic expectation that parents and Canadians for keeping their kids safe online. I believe all parties should agree on the importance of these minimum safeguards.
11: The bill would also regulate the companies behind AI chatbots by imposing a duty on them to act responsibly. Prime Minister Mark Carney has given the premiers an update on U.S. trade talks. Ontario Premier Doug Ford says the leaders were told in the meeting that Ottawa would negotiate in good faith.